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3: Now seems as good a time as any to remind you, you don't always have to take healthy habits to the extreme. Not only are you unlikely to stick with something that's difficult, even if you can keep it up, it's probably going to be to the detriment of something else. And chances are that something else is more important. So if you're on a quest to improve your health, I promise the basics are going to take you much further. I'm talking about diet. Try and be as plant-based as possible, exercise, meaning multiple rounds of cardio and strength training, and sleep. For most people, 7 to 9 hours a night. I like to think of these things as sort of a three-legged stool, right? If you're not doing any one of them, it's really hard to keep balanced with the others. The key here is you don't have to strive for perfection. Doing anything is going to be better than nothing. I'm Dr. Sanjay Gupta, helping you live a better life.
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7: Time now for a quick look at our KKNW weather outlook. Increasing clouds through the night and a low around 60. We'll start off Thursday with showers and thunderstorms likely, but a partly sunny late afternoon with a high near 74. We'll see increasing clouds Thursday night, and then it'll be cloudy through mid-morning for Friday with gradual clearing at a high near 77. Sunny Saturday, high near 78. Sunny Sunday, high near 82.
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0: 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Here's to Your Health discusses the current thinking in wellness, bringing you the most influential thinkers in beauty, fitness, and longevity. Your host, Joshua Lane, was part of the Dr. Ann Wigmore team that helped bring wheatgrass, sprouts, and raw foods to a worldwide audience. And now the host of Here's to Your Health, Joshua Lane.
1: Welcome to this edition of Here's to Your Health. I'm your host, Josh Lane. Today, you know, politics change, it's always changing. And today we find that more and more Americans are interested in healthcare, in wellness, and it's become a major topic of concern for us as Americans and as voters. My guest today is Maureen Quinn Flaherty, and Maureen Quinn Flaherty is a member of the Long Beach USA group. She's actually the founder of the Long Beach Freedom USA group. And also, she is the Long Beach Eagle Forum president and is currently running for the school board in Long Beach, California. Maureen Quinn Flaherty is a school teacher and has been on the show before. Maureen, welcome to the show.
2: Thank you for having me. I'm so grateful.
1: No, happy to have you on the show. So you are running for what seat? And the Long Beach School Board.
2: It's called C5, and that's in my neighborhood where I live. It's in Long Beach. It's in Eastern Long Beach. And yeah, I've been running for it for the last year or so. They're about to certify the election, so it's supposed to be July 10th.
1: All right.
2: So
1: and
2: all the votes should be in by now.
1: And so you are a resident of Long Beach, and you are an educator in the Long Beach School.

0: system. Is that correct?
1: Actually, I live in Long Beach, and I am an educator through another charter academy. I have had public school experience at LAUSD, but I did have to resign because of the COVID mandate back in 2021.
0: So when you were a school teacher in Long Beach, and you had to resign, why was that?
1: So I'm not a teacher in Long Beach. Right. I work for a virtual academy. I did work for LAUSD at different schools in the Los Angeles County area. I am running in my hometown because I want to help the school district here because of all the situations that are going on there. So I did resign from Los Angeles Unified School District just due to their vaccine mandate. And I felt like I had to do that because I wasn't going to take an experimental use, emergency use authorization vaccine because I didn't trust it. I was an anti-vax at the time, and my son had all his vaccinations. It's just that they put this vaccine out that wasn't tested, and I didn't trust it. So I did, and they, you know, I did have to resign because they had kept asking me to, you know, give my religious exemption. And the second time I had to get a lawyer, and they hadn't accepted it. So I got offered another position at a virtual academy as a charter school that's not affiliated with LAUSD or Long Beach.
0: So in other words, you were being coerced into getting the mRNA injection, which again is emergency use authorization, was not properly tested. We know that now. They may have debated it 4 years ago, but now it wasn't properly tested. And so you kind of lost your occupation as a school teacher for the city of Los Angeles. Is that correct?
1: You could say that, yes. I lost a career job. And I lost a lot of income. I think I lost about $25,000 a year because I had to change schools and a lot of other benefits, lifetime medical benefits I lost. And I had a special education teacher forgiveness school loan that I could have had forgiven as well through the other program at LAUSD. But I had to do their what's right for my health. And I had a child to raise. I mean, he's 20 now. But I felt like it was the best thing to do regarding my health. I didn't trust it. And I've seen a lot of situations with other people that I know that have had it and they've had serious health problems or have passed away.
0: Well, our guest is Maureen Quinn Flaherty, who's running for a school board in Long Beach, California. Well, it sounds like they were trying to coerce everyone, and you had the strength and the understanding that these injections were experimental, were improper, and as it turns out, of course, you've taken a big hit financially, which is quite painful. We, as adults, recognize, oh, my goodness, they're taking away my livelihood. I need money to pay the rent. So this is not a joke. And you had the strength to say, no, I'm not going to do this. And now, 4 or 5 years later, you have certainly been shown to be correct in your position. Now, how is that affecting you running for school board in Long Beach?
1: Well, the Teachers Union of Long Beach have launched a campaign against me. They spent $200,000. It's been recorded in Long Beach Post, which is a digital paper. And they have put signs about me throughout the town, such as Maureen Flaherty will be spreading the measles if she's elected to Long Beach Unified School District. They put other signs as well. Maureen Flaherty is a racist. Maureen Flaherty is a bigot. There's just all kinds of signs in my neighborhood on street signs, traffic light posts and different areas around shopping areas. So they have done a lot of things against me. They put an ad on YouTube that was running consistently with different messages about me, affiliating me with Robert F. Kennedy Jr., which is one of my heroes. So I actually didn't feel offended by that. But in a way, it kind of helped me in some ways because it put my name on the map because I'm a beginner at running for office. That was a good thing. So a lot of people rallied behind me, and all of a sudden the donations started pouring in, helped me pay for different things. You know, it's expensive to run for office. You have to pay for mailers, and they can be like run from $7,000 to $20,000, and all kind of, you have to do your campaign card, you have to do your texting to your different area where you are running. So anyway, it helped me, but no, I also, it was hard to go through seeing all those negative signs about me around town that I had to go ahead and take down. So that's kind of some aspect of it. Is there anything else you want to know?
0: Right. Our guest is Maureen Quinn Flaherty, running for school board in Long Beach. And Maureen is a teacher, school teacher, taught in L.A. County, was then kind of coerced to take the mRNA injection. She refused and so left, had to leave their position and took a big financial hit, which we as adults recognize, oh, no, that's a problem to be coerced. You're thinking, no, I got to pay the rent. I've got to pay for the kids. I got to pay for stuff. And so the coercion is a terrible aspect that now we are much more aware of now than we were, say, 4 or 5 years ago when everyone thought, oh, you're just being ridiculous. These injections are great. These vaccinations are great. They just save millions of lives. What's your problem? You anti-science dope, which is how they treated us. And you felt bad about it to be considered dopey when, of course, you've been shown to be correct now, years later. Maureen, and by the way, so let's at this point, since you taught at the L.A. School District, so what is your educational background? Where'd you go to school? What degrees do you have?
1: Okay, I do have a Bachelor's of Arts degree in psychology. I have a pupil personnel services credential that allows me to counsel kids from our students from K through 12. I have an education specialist instruction credential, which allows me to teach students with special needs, mild to moderate, through K through 12. And I also have a master's degree in education and counseling. So I went to school for 15 years.
0: Okay. And so where do you receive your undergraduate and graduate degrees? What schools, what universities?
1: California University Dominguez Hills for my graduate. And then my undergraduate was at California University Long Beach.
0: All right. So you're educated here in California with some substantial schools behind you, and you're now running for school board. So am I correct to say that wellness, that is your opposition to the mRNA vaccine, turns out to be an issue in the election coming up? Am I correct in saying that?
1: It is with the teachers union, but a lot of people are waking up. I didn't see a lot of opposition when I was canvassing to my platform. Actually, it was well received. Yeah, okay. I just feel like it was more the attack campaign that, you know, I'm sure it had some aspects to some of the people that were opposed to it, but I do feel people are waking up. It's nothing like it used to be. Now it's not a taboo topic to talk about. I did put on my campaign card informed consent, so that means that the parents of Long Beach Unified School District would have the opportunity to choose whether or not they want to take the vaccine. It shouldn't be like forced because some people don't react well to it. So that was on my platform. So it was well received, and I didn't have maybe a very 2% where I didn't really like what I had to say, but it was mostly positive.
0: Oh, good.
1: It is amazing how people are coming around from where it used to be.
0: Yes.
1: I just think that there was, you know, some fraud. I mean, I'm carrying the ballots and I see some sort of patterns with how the votes are going. I feel like I had a really good chance of winning. I was within one percentage point of going to the runoffs. But right now, I'm most likely not going to be in the runoffs because I've carried the ballots and she's got 55%, my opponent, and she has to be 50% or below. And at one point she was 51%, but that was the day after the election. But then when the mail-in ballots started coming in, she started rising to 52, 53, to 54, 55. Now she's 55%. But when I started carrying the ballots, they were going in my favor. Every day I started rising, but by a really low percentage point. So it's still at 55% for her. And they are possibly investigating this election. The Department of Justice is involved right now, and I'm working with someone on that level because my ballot cannot be tracked right now, cannot find it. There's a lot of questions and a lot of others, as well as Spencer Pratt, he's pretty well known in this race for mayor of Los Angeles, what happened to him. So they are investigating it, and we'll see what happens.
0: All right. This also is, you know, important stuff in California and of course, in the United States of America. Our guest is Maureen Quinn Flaherty, who is running for school board in Long Beach, California, an educator. Educated in the California school system, you know, with a bachelor's and master's degree. And you are proud to say that you are a California chapter volunteer for the Children's Health Defense, which is Robert F. Kennedy's organization, and all the powerful women around him, who I can say that because most of them are women, women my age, women in their 60s and 70s, who have vaccine-injured children. The children are now grown in their 40s, and these women have been suffering with these children who require care 24 hours a day, 7 days a week. And I hate to say this, but there's no joy in that. And these women are educators, they're scientists, their attorneys, you know, they are powerful women and they will not be thwarted. And I think that's why Children's Health Defense is my favorite and I feel most important wellness organization in the United States. There is so much talent there. And I'm happy to hear that you are part of that organization because I also support the organization.
1: Yes, I'm very honored to be a part of the organization. I joined them in 2020 and we've been working closely with them, supporting their cause. I believe in their cause. It does help children.
0: Right. Yeah. Yeah. They're being shown to be correct on their issues. And again, there's a lot of talent in that organization. That's terribly important. These are some really powerful people. Kennedy's great, of course, but also the people around him, really, Mary Holland, for example, the president. It's really a very good group. And I'm very happy to mention their name on my show as much as I possibly can. Our guest is Maureen Quinn Flaherty, running for school board in Long Beach. So, Maureen, what's the next step for you? In other words, you feel that you will not get on the ballot when the election happens?
1: Well, before I go into that, I just briefly wanted to say there is a film from Children's Health Defense that everybody should see. It's called Duty to Disobey. I'm part of a lawsuit and regarding LAUSD with Health Freedom Defense Fund, and they did appeal to the Supreme Court. But their case got dismissed about this mandated vaccine. So basically, the movie was timely because the Supreme Court isn't helping us right now. And they can mandate a vaccine for anybody right now. So we don't have any protection. So the only way we can protect ourselves is joining forces with each other, seeing this film to help motivate to duty to disobey. Do not take these emergency use authorized vaccines. There's going to be, I'm sure, another pandemic, and they're going to do the same thing. So my next steps are, as I'm continuing on as an educator, I'm continuing on with Children's Health Defense, continuing on having events that educate the public on their constitutional rights. I will run again at the next opening. I believe it's 4 years to run for the seat. You do have to live in the area that you're running for school board in. So I would have to wait 4 years until, unless she steps down, the lady that's in will most likely take the seat. And let's continue on fighting and linking arms with others and waking people up and speaking up, because that's the most important thing. Can't be afraid of the mob. Yeah, the mob or the teachers union and others were against me, but I spoke up and they tried to ruin my reputation, but it didn't work.
0: Right.
1: It didn't work. You got to speak up. We all have to speak up.
0: And may I ask this question? Because I remember years ago when the teachers union, people were proud to be part of the teachers union. The teachers union is a great organization. And I guess things do change and issues do change. And so is the teachers union still vehemently against you the way they was, say, 5 years ago? Or has that shifted?
1: So the teachers union at Long Beach, where I'm running for office, are against me now. But back in the, you know, when I was working at LAUSD, I didn't have a problem with the union. Although I did have a problem when I found out how much they were pushing us to take this vaccine. And I started realizing how corrupt they are.
0: Oh.
1: So there is an educator of her by the name of Rebecca Fredericks. You should interview her someday. She knows all about the union. She's the one who is behind the Janus Law, where the teachers can opt out of being in the union. At one time, you know, in our history, they were good. They were fighting for our rights. But somehow they got corrupted over time. And that's really what we're dealing with now. They're not for the right things. There are a lot of agendas, namely, you know, medical freedom and other issues that they're not on the right side of currently.
0: Right.
1: But I wasn't against them back in the day when I was working at LAUSD until I found out that what side they were really on and how corrupt they've become.
0: I've been caught by surprise on a number of areas where people I used to support, and now I realize, I just can no longer support that. And it kind of throws you into kind of a little bit of emotional turmoil in that you think, my goodness, I used to be happy here, and now I'm not happy here, and I seem to be finding different allies. And I guess maybe that change is good because you realize, no, things change. You have to pay attention. This is Josh Lane listening to Here's to Your Health, and our guest is Maureen Quinn Flaherty. And Maureen Quinn Flaherty is an educator, and she's running for school board in Long Beach, California. And you ran before for school board? Is this the second time you've run? You're running?
1: No, actually, it's the first time.
0: Yeah.
1: Never run for office. I've been the president for Long Beach Freedom USA, Long Beach Eagle Forum, now currently, and I've been holding events to teach the public about their constitutional rights, but I have not run for office until this election, June 2nd, 2026.
0: Right. And Maureen, so at this point, please tell listeners of Here's to Your Health How can we contact you to find out more about your work?
1: Oh, thank you. Yes, you can email me. It's MaureenQuinn123@protonmail.com. I do have a website for running for office, but it will be on hold if I don't go through to the general election. So okay. That's the best way to reach me is my email.
0: Okay, give us that again, please, and spell it for us, okay?
1: Oh, sure. M as in Mary. It's Maureen Quinn, MaureenQuinn, 123@protonmail.com.
0: All righty. And I know it sounds silly to you, but once again, give us that email contact. Give it once again, please, Maureen.
1: Not a problem. Maureen Quinn, MaureenQuinn, 123@protonmail.com.
0: All righty. And you are also a member of the Children's Health Defense, so you are a volunteer here in Long Beach or in California in general?
1: Yeah, I'm the representative for Long Beach.
0: And so what do you do for the Children's Health Defense?
1: We go to different events, spreading the information about what's happening with the latest information about toxins for children and what parents should be aware of or what we can do to help those situations and just bringing awareness and education to the public.
0: Right.
1: So we just go to different events.
0: Okay, let me ask you almost a philosophical question because it's hard to quantify this. Is the response so much better now than it was, say, 4 or 5 years ago? Is it 20% better? Is it 30% better? How would you characterize it?
1: I would say it's about 50 to 60% better, or maybe higher.
0: Whoa.
1: It's a lot better.
0: Okay, so you're in the field, so you would know directly as well. Now, people are just their attitude, their understanding, their information has changed over the whole being coerced into vaccinations, but actually they're not exactly vaccinations. mRNA is a new technology. But so like that there's been a major shift then in your opinion. Not a minor shift, but a major shift.
1: A major shift.
0: Right.
1: Ooh. I have a story if you want me to tell you about it.
0: Please go ahead. Yeah.
1: Okay. I need this quick. So I have a family member who wasn't inviting me to Christmas or Thanksgiving during that period of time during COVID, because I'm not vaccinated. Vehemently for the vaccine. So now another family member has a Guillain-Barr syndrome, I think that's how you pronounce it. And I asked her, what do you think causes that? She said the vaccine.
0: Okay.
1: So that was kind of eye-opening that she would actually say that when somebody okay. was so supportive. I didn't really,
0: right.
1: I just was thinking, well, she must understand now the causes of what could happen when you take vaccines. It can ruin your immune system.
0: Okay, that's a great story. Hate to say that. Our guest has been Maureen Quinn Flaherty, who is running for school board in Long Beach and is an important resource in the community to help us understand what's kind of going on. Things do change. So it's a great pleasure to have Maureen on. Again, Maureen Quinn Flaherty running for school board in Long Beach. And I hope Maureen Quinn Flaherty wins the election. This is Josh Lane. 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We'll take a short break and we'll be right back after these important messages. Hi, it's Josh, host of Here's to Your Health. 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
0: Welcome to this edition of Here's to Your Health. I'm your host, Josh Lane. Today, you know, politics change, it's always changing. And today, we find that more and more Americans are interested in healthcare and wellness, and it's become a major topic of concern for us as Americans and as voters. My guest today is Maureen Quinn Flaherty, and Maureen Quinn Flaherty is a member of the Long Beach USA group. She's actually the founder of the Long Beach Freedom USA group. And also, she is the Long Beach Eagle Forum president and is currently running for the school board in Long Beach, California. Maureen Quinn Flaherty is a school teacher and has been on the show before. Maureen, welcome to the show.
1: Thank you for having me. I'm so grateful.
0: No, happy to have you on the show. So you are running for what seat? And the Long Beach School Board.
1: It's called C5, and that's in my neighborhood where I live. It's in Long Beach. It's in Eastern Long Beach. And yeah, I've been running for it for the last year or so. They're about to certify the election, so it's supposed to be July 10th.
0: All right,
1: so
0: and
1: all the votes should be in by now.
0: And so you are a resident of Long Beach. And you are an educator in the Long Beach school system. Is that correct?
1: Actually, I live in Long Beach, and I am an educator through another charter academy. I have had public school experience at LAUSD, but I did have to resign because of the COVID mandate back in 2021.
0: So when you were a school teacher in Long Beach and you had to resign, why was that?
1: So I'm not a teacher in Long Beach. Right. I work for a virtual academy. I did work for LAUSD at different schools in the Los Angeles County area. I am running in my hometown because I want to help the school district here because of all the situations that are going on there. So I did resign from Los Angeles Unified School District just due to their vaccine mandate. And I felt like I had to do that because I wasn't going to take an experimental use, emergency use authorization vaccine because I didn't trust it. I was an anti-vax at the time, and I my son had all his vaccinations. It's just that they put this vaccine out that wasn't tested, and I didn't trust it. So I did, and they, you know, I did have to resign because they had kept asking me to, you know, give my religious exemption. And the second time I had to get a lawyer, and they hadn't accepted it. So I got offered another position at a virtual academy as a charter school that's not affiliated with LAUSD or Long Beach.
0: So in other words, you were being coerced into getting the mRNA injection, which again is emergency use authorization, was not properly tested. We know that now. They may have debated it 4 years ago, but now it wasn't properly tested. And so you kind of lost your occupation as a school teacher for the city of Los Angeles. Is that correct?
1: You could say that, yes. I lost a career job. And I lost a lot of income. I think I lost about $25,000 a year because I had to change schools and a lot of other benefits, lifetime medical benefits I lost. And I had a special education teacher forgiveness school loan that I could have had forgiven as well through the other program at LAUSD. But I had to do either what's right for my health. And I had a child to raise. I mean, he's 20 now. But I felt like it was the best thing to do regarding my health. I didn't trust it. And I've seen a lot of situations with other people that I know that have had it and they've had serious health problems or have passed away.
0: Well, our guest is Maureen Quinn Flaherty, who's running for a school board in Long Beach, California. Well, it sounds like they were trying to coerce everyone, and you had the strength and the understanding that these injections were experimental, were improper. And as it turns out, of course, you've taken a big hit financially, which is quite painful. We as adults recognize, oh, my goodness, they're taking away my livelihood. I need money to pay the rent. So this is not a joke. And you had the strength to say, no, I'm not going to do this. And now, 4 or 5 years later, you have certainly been shown to be correct in your position. Now, how is that affecting you running for school board in Long Beach?
1: Well, the Teachers Union of Long Beach have launched a campaign against me. They spent $200,000. It's been recorded in Long Beach Post, which is a digital paper. And they have put signs about me throughout the town, such as Maureen Flaherty's will be spreading the measles if she's elected to Long Beach Unified School District. They put other signs as well. Maureen Flaherty is a racist. Maureen Flaherty is a bigot. There's just all kinds of signs in my neighborhood on street signs, traffic lights, posts, and different areas around shopping areas. So they have done a lot of things against me. They put an ad on YouTube that was running consistently with the different messages about me, affiliating me with Robert F. Kennedy Jr., which is one of my heroes. So I actually didn't feel offended by that. But in a way, it kind of helped me in some ways because it put my name on the map because I'm a beginner at running for office. And that was a good thing. So a lot of people rallied behind me, and all of a sudden the donations started pouring in, helped me pay for different things. You know, it's expensive to run for office. You have to pay for mailers, and they can be like run from $7,000 to $20,000. And all kind of, you have to do your campaign card, you have to do your texting to your different area where you are running. So anyway, it helped me, but it was hard to go through seeing all those negative signs about me around town that I had to go ahead and take down. So that's kind of some aspect of it. Is there anything else you want to know?
0: All right. Our guest is Maureen Quinn Flaherty, running for school board in Long Beach. And Maureen is a teacher. School teacher, taught in L.A. County, was then kind of coerced to take the mRNA injection. She refused and so had to leave their position and took a big financial hit, which we as adults recognize, oh, no, that's a problem to be coerced. You're thinking, no, I got to pay the rent. I've got to pay for the kids. I got to pay for stuff. And so the coercion is a terrible aspect that now we are much more aware of now than we were, say, 4 or 5 years ago, when everyone thought, oh, you're just being ridiculous. These injections are great. These vaccinations are great. They just save millions of lives. What's your problem? You anti-science dope, which is how they treated us. And you felt bad about it, to be considered dopey, when, of course, you've been shown to be correct now, years later. Maureen, and by the way, so let's at this point, since you taught at the L.A. School District, so what is your educational background? Where'd you go to school? What degrees do you have?
1: Okay, I do have a Bachelor's of Arts degree in psychology. I have a pupil personnel services credential that allows me to counsel kids from our students from K through 12. I have an education specialist instruction credential, which allows me to teach students with special needs, mild to moderate, through K through 12. And I also have a master's degree in education and counseling. So I went to school for 15 years.
0: Okay. And so where do you receive your undergraduate and graduate degrees? What schools, what universities?
1: California University Dominguez Hills for my graduate. And then my undergraduate was at California University Long Beach.
0: All right. So you're educated here in California with some substantial schools behind you, and you're now running for school board. So am I correct to say that wellness, that is your opposition to the mRNA vaccine, turns out to be an issue in the election coming up? Am I correct in saying that?
1: It is with the teachers' union, but a lot of people are waking up. I didn't see a lot of opposition when I was canvassing to my platform. Actually, it was well received. Yeah, okay. I just feel like it was more the attack campaign that, you know, I'm sure it had some aspects to some of the people that were opposed to it. But I do feel people are waking up. It's nothing like it used to be. Now it's not a taboo topic to talk about. I did put on my campaign card informed consent. So that means that the parents of Long Beach Unified School District would have the opportunity to choose whether or not they want to take the vaccine. It shouldn't be like forced because some people don't react well to it. So that was on my platform. So it was well received. And I didn't have maybe a very 2% where I didn't really like what I had to say, but it was mostly positive.
0: Oh, good.
1: It is amazing how people are coming around from where it used to be.
0: Yes.
1: I just think that there was, you know, some fraud. I mean, I'm carrying the ballots and I see some sort of patterns with how the votes are going. I feel like I had a really good chance of winning. I was within one percentage point of going to the runoffs. But right now, I'm most likely not going to be in the runoffs because I've carried the ballots and she's got 55%, my opponent. And she has to be 50% or below. And at one point, she was 51%. But that was the day after the election. But then when the mail-in ballots started coming in, she started rising to 52, 53, to 54, 55. Now she's 55%. But when I started carrying the ballots, they were going in my favor. Every day I started rising, but by a really low percentage point. So it's still at 55% for her. And they are possibly investigating this election. The Department of Justice is involved right now, and I'm working with someone on that level because my ballot cannot be tracked right now, cannot find it. There's a lot of questions and a lot of others, as well as Spencer Pratt. He's pretty well known in this race for mayor of Los Angeles. What happened to him? So they are investigating it, and we'll see what happens.
0: All right. This all sounds, important stuff in California and of course in the United States of America. Our guest is Maureen Quinn Flaherty, who is running for school board in Long Beach, California, an educator. Educated in the California school system, you know, with a bachelor's and master's degree. And you are proud to say that you are a California chapter volunteer for the Children's Health Defense, which is Robert F. Kennedy's organization, and all the powerful women around him, who I can say that because most of them are women, women my age, women in their 60s and 70s, who have vaccine-injured children. The children are now grown in their 40s, and these women have been suffering with these children who require care 24 hours a day, 7 days a week. And I hate to say this, but there's no joy in that. And these women are educators, they're scientists, they're attorneys, they are powerful women, and they will not be thwarted. And I think that's why Children's Health Defense is my favorite and I feel most important wellness organization in the United States. There is so much talent there, and I'm happy to hear that you are part of that organization because I also support the organization.
1: Yes, I'm very honored to be a part of the organization. I joined them in 2020, and we've been working closely with them, supporting their cause. I believe in their cause. It does help children.
0: Right. Yeah. Yeah. They're being shown to be correct on their issues. And again, there's a lot of talent in that organization. That's terribly important. These are some really powerful people. Kennedy's great, of course, but also the people around him, really, Mary Holland, for example, the president. It's really a very good group. And I'm very happy to mention their name on my show as much as I possibly can. Our guest is Maureen Quinn Flaherty, running for school board in Long Beach. So Maureen, what's the next step for you? In other words, you feel that you will not get on the ballot when the election happens?
1: Well, before I go into that, I just briefly wanted to say there is a film from Children's Health Defense that everybody should see. It's called Duty to Disobey. I'm part of a lawsuit and regarding LAUSD with Health Freedom Defense Fund. And they did appeal to the Supreme Court, but their case got dismissed about this mandated vaccine. So basically the movie was timely because the Supreme Court isn't helping us right now. And they can mandate a vaccine for anybody right now. So we don't have any protection. So the only way we can protect ourselves is joining forces with each other, seeing this film to help motivate to duty to disobey. Do not take these emergency use authorized vaccines. There's going to be, I'm sure, another pandemic, and they're going to do the same thing. So my next steps are, I'm continuing on as an educator. I'm continuing on with Children's Health Defense, continuing on having events that educate the public on their constitutional rights. I will run again at the next opening. I believe it's 4 years to run for the seat. You do have to live in the area that you're running for school board in. So I would have to wait 4 years unless she steps down, the lady that's in will most likely take the seat. And let's continue on fighting and linking arms with others and waking people up and speaking up, because that's the most important thing. Can't be afraid of the mob. Yeah, the mob or the teachers union and others were against me, but I spoke up and they tried to ruin my reputation, but it didn't work.
0: Right.
1: It didn't work. You've got to speak up. We all have to speak up.
0: And may I ask this question? Because I remember years ago when the teachers union people were proud to be part of the teachers union. The teachers union is a great organization. And I guess things do change and issues do change. And so are the teachers, is the teachers union still vehemently against you the way they was, say, 5 years ago? Or has that shifted?
1: So the teachers union at Long Beach, where I'm running for office, are against me now. But back in the, you know, when I was working at LAUSD, I didn't have a problem with the union. Although they were, I did have a problem when I found out how much they were pushing us to take this vaccine. And I started realizing how corrupt they are.
0: Oh.
1: So there is an educator of her by the name of Rebecca Fredericks. You should interview her someday. She knows all about the union. She's the one who is behind the Janus Law, where the teachers can opt out of being in the union. At one time, you know, in our history, they were good. They were fighting for our rights. But somehow they got corrupted over time. And that's really what we're dealing with now. They're not for the right things. There are a lot of agendas, namely, you know, medical freedom and others, other issues that they're not on the right side of currently. Right. But I wasn't against them back in the day when I was working at LAUSD until I found out that what side they were really on and how corrupt they've become.
0: I've been caught by surprise on a number of areas where people I used to support, and now I realize, oh, I just can no longer support that. And it kind of throws you into kind of a little bit of emotional turmoil in that you think, my goodness, I used to be happy here, and now I'm not happy here, and I seem to be finding different allies. And I guess maybe that change is good because you realize, no, things change. You have to pay attention. This is Josh Lane listening to Here's to Your Health, and our guest is Maureen Quinn Flaherty. And Maureen Quinn Flaherty is an educator, and she's running for school board in Long Beach, California. And you ran before for school board? Is this the second time you've run? You're running?
1: No, actually, it's the first time. Okay. Never run for office. I've been the president for Long Beach Freedom USA, Long Beach Eagle Forum now currently, and I've been holding events to teach the public about their constitutional rights, but I have not run for office until this election, June 2nd, 2026.
0: Right. And Maureen, so at this point, please tell listeners of Here's to Your Health, how can we contact you to find out more about your work?
1: Oh, thank you. Yes, you can email me. It's Maureen Quinn, 123@protonmail.com. I do have a website for running for office, but it will be on hold if I don't go through to the general election. So okay. That's the best way to reach me is my email.
0: Okay, give us that again, please, and spell it for us, okay?
1: Oh, sure. M as in Mary. It's Maureen Quinn, M-A-U-R-E-E-N. Quinn 123@protonmail.com.
0: All righty. And I know it sounds silly to you, but once again, give us that email contact. Give it once again, please, Maureen.
1: Not a problem. Maureen Quinn, Maureen Quinn 123@protonmail.com.
0: All righty. And you are also a member of the Children's Health Defense, so you are a volunteer here in Long Beach or in California in general?
1: Yeah, I'm the representative for Long Beach.
0: And so what do you do for the Children's Health Defense?
1: We go to different events, spreading the information about what's happening with the latest information about toxins for children and what parents should be aware of or what, you know, what we can do to help those situations and just bringing awareness and education to the public.
0: Right.
1: So we just go to different events.
0: Okay, let me ask you almost a philosophical question, because it's hard to quantify this. Is the response so much better now than it was, say, 4 or 5 years ago? Is it 20% better? Is it 30% better? How would you characterize it?
1: I would say it's about 50 to 60% better, or maybe higher.
0: Whoa, okay. Whoa.
1: Well, it's a lot better.
0: Okay, so you're in the field, so you would know directly. So now people are just... their attitude, their understanding, their information has changed over the whole being coerced into vaccinations. Actually, they're not exactly vaccinations. mRNA is a new technology. But so like that has there's been a major shift then in your opinion, not a minor shift, but a major shift.
1: A major shift.
0: Right, right.
1: Ooh. I have a story if you want me to tell you about it.
0: Please, go ahead.
1: Member.
0: Go ahead. Yeah.
1: Okay, let me just quick. So I have a family member who wasn't inviting me to Christmas or Thanksgiving during that period of time during COVID because I'm not vaccinated, vehemently for the vaccine. So now another family member has a Guillain-Barre syndrome, I think that's how you pronounce it. And I asked her, what do you think causes that? She said the vaccine.
0: Okay.
1: So that was kind of eye-opening that she would actually say that when somebody was so supportive. I didn't really
0: Right.
1: I just was thinking, well, she must understand now the causes of what could happen when you take vaccines. It can ruin your immune system.
0: Okay, that's a great story. Hate to say that.
1: Hate to say that.
0: Yeah, hate to say that. Our guest has been Maureen Quinn Flaherty, who is running for school board in Long Beach and is an important resource in the community to help us understand what's kind of going on. Things do change. So it's a great pleasure to have Maureen on. Again, Maureen Quinn Flaherty running for school board in Long Beach, and I hope Maureen Quinn Flaherty wins the election. This is Josh Lane. 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We'll take a short break, and we'll be right back after these important messages.
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10: NBC News Radio, I'm Scott Carr. President Trump's announced a large investment in national security as the U.S. conducts new strikes on Iran. Speaking at the Pennsylvania Defense and Innovation Summit Wednesday, Trump touted a $10 billion investment in Pennsylvania's defense industrial base. Just before Trump took the stage, U.S. Central Command announced it had started conducting an additional round of strikes on Iran. The foreign ministry in Mexico is officially asking U.S. prosecutors now to investigate the deaths of Mexican migrants who've died in ICE custody. At least 17 Mexican nationals have died during immigration enforcement operations throughout President Trump's second term, with 14 of those deaths reported while in ICE custody. The request from Mexico follows the recent death of Mexican national Lorenzo Araujo, who was shot and killed by an ICE agent during a July 7th raid in Houston. A dangerous heat wave is returning to the Northeast and the Mid-Atlantic regions this week. Heat advisories are issued in Boston and across most of New York. Philadelphia is under an extreme heat warning, along with central and south New Jersey. Parts of Colorado have experienced the same heat. Now officials there say it's been causing concrete in Boulder to buckle up or blow up.
11: City officials say the problem is showing up primarily on multi-use paths. This includes along US 36 and has already led to some bike crashes. Experts urge people to slow down, especially during the hottest part of the afternoon. City officials say they're working with Boulder County to make repairs, but more buckling is expected as the heat wave continues this week. I'm Carrie Mack.
10: Forecasters say life-threatening flash flooding is hitting Texas's Hill Country and the Big Bend regions. NOAA's issued a level 4 out of 4 flash flood risk for the southern part of Texas Hill Country. More than 2 million people are under the threat. Governor Abbott has declared a state of emergency across 59 counties. Scott Carr, NBC News Radio. Defending World Cup champs, Argentina is headed to their second straight World Cup final, scoring two late goals to beat England 2-1 in the semifinal today in Atlanta. They'll face off with Spain in Sunday's final in New Jersey. Argentina enters the final having won all of their matches at the World Cup, while Spain remains unbeaten. The DMV in California now says they suspect cheating is why about 11,000 drivers are going to have to retake their written exams. We get more from Daniel Martindale.
12: A new statement from the DMV says these irregularities are test taker related and not the result of an internal DMV technical issue or involvement of artificial intelligence. Officials initially declined to say which specific issues made the tests invalid. Last month, the DMV told nearly 11,000 drivers they have to retake and pass their written exams within 30 days or their licenses will be revoked. The DMV says routine internal monitoring uncovered various cheating methods. A spokesperson also says an unspecified number of cases have been referred to district attorneys for prosecution.
10: If you were a customer of the genetic testing company 23andMe, you may be wondering whether or not you'll get a check out of the company's massive data breach settlement. Monica Nelson has more.
13: Nearly 7 million 23andMe customers were affected when hackers gained access to personal and genetic information in a 2023 data breach. Now a judge has approved a $46.75 million settlement. Most eligible customers who filed claims could receive around $100, while those with documented losses may qualify for larger payments, up to $10,000. The claims deadline has already passed, but payments are still being processed. I'm Monica Nelson.
10: The Secretary of War, Pete Hegseth, is posting on X that U.S. service members' periodic health assessments will now include screenings for testosterone levels. The Secretary frames it as a way to keep troops on the, what he calls, leading edge of lethality. He says screenings will be held for those troops aged 30 and older. Scott Carr, NBC News Radio.
14: The views expressed on this program are those of the host, guest, and callers, and are not necessarily those of KKNW, its management, or other advertisers. This program is sponsored by Pilgrim Gospel Ministry.
15: Шановні радіослухачі, до вашої уваги християнська радіопрограма «Жива вода від щирого серця». 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
16: Сімейному колі.

0: thank you so much for joining us for our drive home tonight. It is a steamy Wednesday in Chicago, but it's Wednesday, which means my hump day. Honey is in the studio.
1: Yay!
0: It's Ken Mejia Beal,
1: and he's so happy to be here.
0: Thank you for being here. Thank you.
1: I'm so happy.
0: Social media,
1: yes,
0: is a necessary evil for those of us who are broadcasters and comedians,
1: so yes,
0: and a lot of different areas now. It's a necessary evil,
1: yeah,
0: like for branding, for companies.
1: I hate it.
0: You know what? You and I were talking before the show briefly, mm-hmm, talking about spatial awareness.
1: Yes,
0: and
1: which neither of us have.
0: I walk into door jams. I was telling Ken that I had an ice pack on my face, and Steve was like, "What happened?" And I'm like, "That table came out of nowhere." Like, it's so funny because somebody in the kitchen today, I'll have the freezer open. Like, I have a top and bottom,
1: yeah,
0: freezer fridge, and I'll have the freezer open, forget that it's open, go to get something out of the fridge, pop up and hit my head on the freezer door that I left open, like those kinds of things. You know?
1: I just fall down a lot, and now I've learned, because I used to, when I was younger, I pop back up.
0: Oh, yeah.
1: But now I've learned, if you lay there long enough, people don't laugh, so now I just lay. I just count to 10, like, let's just milk this for all it's worth, because I'm already embarrassed.
0: I'm going to need a moment.
1: Me just take a moment.
0: I need a moment.
1: While I'm down here.
0: Yes. Oh, the ceiling needs painting.
1: Yeah.
0: What a beautiful sunny sky. Those beautiful clouds. Exactly. That one looks like a horse.
1: Yeah, that's exactly my life. I fall down a lot.
0: We were talking about stairs. Well, it's one time, when you're talking about stairs, one time I was carrying Griffin in a car seat carrier, you know, the car, like the little, like pod that you get for the car. I was carrying him. We have a spiral, sort of a wooden spiral staircase.
1: Spiral staircases are the devil. Continue.
0: Yeah,
1: they are the devil.
0: He was maybe, he was less than 8 months old, and my foot just went slid off the edge of a stair, and I was like, all I had to do, I was like, just this, riding the stairs on my back, just cradling the car seat, and he was fine. I'm still limping. That was 20 years ago.
1: I'm surprised I'm still at this point. I'm surprised.
0: Do you know, I have thought
1: like every
0: that
1: day.
0: I hung out with a friend of mine from grade school. We've been friends since we were in first grade. And, you know, we were thinking about the stuff that we used to do. But, you know, I don't know if my mom's listening, so I don't think she needs to know what I did in my childhood.
1: I'll never talk about it on air. We'll talk about that over drinks.
0: It's not okay. Yes, yes, please. Ken Mejia Beal is the Midwest chair for the Victory Fund.
1: Yes, I am.
0: Great job on Out Chicago this Sunday, by the way.
1: Oh, thank you.
0: They're Sunday Sweetie. Sunday Sweetie is what you are for them, I guess.
1: I'm Scott Sunday Sweetie, and I love Ellen. But, no,
0: it was a great, great interview.
1: Well, because we were talking about Graham and what the party can do a little bit better. But I just think we as progressives have to speak.
0: Yes.
1: We have to speak. Whether folks want us to speak or not, we have to continue
0: yes
1: to speak. And so I had a great time on Sunday.
0: Have you seen the two young people that were the strategists that were interviewed about vetting him and basically choosing him, identifying him as a candidate? Have you seen this interview?
1: I've heard about
0: it. You will lose your everlasting mind.
1: No, I've heard. But I'm not surprised by it.
0: Oh, God. It's so bad.
1: You know, as someone who is, like, so I've been in rooms where people try to put their thumb on the scale. And it's never based on anything that normal people care about. It's always based on who knows who. Who can raise more money and who is most obedient? Is never, I said what I said, I'm not sorry.
0: Well,

0: Research shows, on average, car accident victims with a lawyer get over 3 times more money than those without one. Better off with Blue Hop.
1: Running water. Safe community. Not someone who's just going to go in to a meeting and rubber stamp someone else's, you know, raise.
2: Right.
1: That it's not a legal raise. But we'll talk about that another day. I want to vote for someone who has my best interest and the best interest of my neighbors. Because if I'm doing all right and my neighbors are doing all right, we are all doing all right.
2: I agree. And here's the thing. These senatorial races are so crucial. Plus, they're there for 6 years.
1: 6 years.
2: You
1: think about that. 2 terms, 12 years.
2: Yeah.
1: Think about that.
2: That's a
1: 12 years.
2: Yeah.
1: And we're just rubber stamping them.
2: Have you seen comments or, you know, conversations about Trump's plan to have some sort of speech tomorrow where he's going to make a big announcement and everyone's speculating that it's going to be about Warnock and Ossoff and that the senators are going to be thrown out because he's found some sort of evidence? I don't even like what I don't know if that's what is going to happen. But these are the rumors.
1: I've heard the rumor. You always have to remember Donald Trump is a showman.
2: Yeah.
1: So I am prepared for the circus. yes. You know,
2: someone get better clean up after that elephant is all I'm saying.
1: Clearly half the Americans didn't see the red flags, but some of us saw the clown, honey. And I see a clown and it's a circus and it's a mess.
2: Do you know what? I know that we've seen it over and over again. And I certainly don't have to tell people who have lived with us their entire lives generationally for centuries in this country about the disregard for human life when it comes to law enforcement. Mm. And what I'm seeing online, this whole comply or die situation is bonkers.
1: Coming from the same people that have the don't tread on me flag and they're so, you know, anti authority.
2: Yeah.
1: It is crazy to me. It is crazy to me. But who they want to comply are black and brown folks.
2: Correct.
1: Not them.
2: Correct.
1: Not them.
2: Yeah.
1: Let's keep that in mind.
2: That's why it's on me. Don't tread on me.
1: Don't tread on me.
2: Tread on them.
1: Tread on them.
2: Yeah, bootlickers. I had somebody come into my comments.
1: They are bootlickers.
2: I'm telling you, I went off on somebody who was like, because I made a video about how one of the witnesses said that Johann Sebastian, I'm not sure his last name, Guerrero, had said, as he was falling out of the car, as they were pulling him out of the car, said, I tried to stop. Mm-hmm. Is one of the reports, one of the witnesses.
1: Yeah, so I heard that.
2: I repeated that.
1: Yeah.
2: Yeah. And so I posted a video about this, and the person's like, trying isn't enough. Or if he had tried, he would have stopped.
1: So
2: all these things.
1: Let me give you a little advice.
2: Yeah.
1: You can take it or leave it. I have gotten to a place on social media. I post once a month. I block folks, and I delete comments. You can be a smartass. So I'm deleting it. So I hope you got your 15 seconds of joy.
2: Yep.
1: You're deleted and blocked now.
2: Well, I said, how's that boot taste or something like that? You bootlicker.
1: Oh, they get so offended.
2: Well, no, but here's the thing. Some guy had already said, somebody had responded to him and saying, is that mean he has to die? Right.
1: Right.
2: But then read my bootlicking comment and then chastised me. Dude, if you are writing a much longer paragraph for me about me calling him a bootlicker than somebody who said that young man deserved to die, then we have other problems.
1: Well, those are the people.
2: He's like, we're not going to meet in the middle. We're not going to be able to have conversations. This is how we have arguments.
1: Let's talk about moderates for a moment.
2: Yes.
1: They are unable to pick a side.
2: Yes.
1: They are Switzerland. It's like, respect matters. Decorum matters. All sides are right. No, 2 + 2 = 4.
2: Yes.
1: So, pick a side.
2: Yeah.
1: Just pick one.
2: And by the way, silence?
1: It's picking a side.
2: Yeah, silence is shut.
1: Yep.
2: Well, silence in this conversation, you want to give him one question, two words, or whatever, and a whole diatribe about how it's people like me that are basically blaming lefties.
1: Yes.
2: Blaming liberals, progressives, for making MAGA angry. That's why he hate her.
1: Yeah.
2: Because she didn't make dinner right.
1: Right. Right. We've heard this. Blame the victim.
2: Yeah. If you'd made dinner better.
1: Yep.
2: He would
1: everything
2: would
1: have been fine.
2: Black guy.
1: If you hadn't asked so many questions.
2: Yeah.
1: I wouldn't have hit you. I'm, you know, I used to be a moderate. Working with too many moderates changed me, radicalized me. Radicalized me. Because I sat in rooms with people that it was glaring. Like, I believe in abolishing ICE is a terrorist organization, in my opinion, and
2: not
1: that's
2: fixable.
1: My opinion.
2: Mm-hmm.
1: When you have folks saying we have to stop the process of ICE pulling people out of their cars because they're killing people.
2: Yeah.
1: And you have, you know, Dorito in chief saying they're doing a great job. They're terrorizing people and he's condoning it. And if you're condoning that or silent to it, you are too condoning it. And I'm sorry, I don't condone the murder of, and I have a great analogy for this. I used to work for Wells Fargo and there was a huge problem in the

0: building, and we were all stuck in an elevator for 35 minutes. Mind you, I'm claustrophobic. Another show for another day. So the fire department gets there. They pry open the elevator, and the first thing they ask is, are you guys all Wells Fargo employees? I'm like, can you let us out? What difference does that make right now?
1: How was it the first question?
0: It was the first question.
2: That's crazy.
0: So I go back to when folks are like, are they here legally? They are dead for driving.
1: Yeah.
0: Does that matter at this point? And I wish more people got that.
2: Well, and again, you know, first of all, people keep saying one, comply or die. Two, if they were here legally. Three, if they'd done it the right way. All
0: right.
2: These things.
0: All these. Yet they're taking people out of courts who are trying to do it the right way.
2: Yes.
0: But continue. Sorry.
2: Yes. And there's actually a video. I'll try to share it later tonight. There's a guy in Maine, like, angry with the protesters and their signs and stuff. And like, he goes, first of all, he compares the steak line. He goes, what if you were at a steakhouse and someone cuts? And I was like, first of all, the United States is not a steakhouse.
0: No.
2: People are coming here to work, to have a better life, not to belly up and eat the carcass of a dead animal.
0: And if you cut me off in the steakhouse, with your analogy, I should be able to like, harm
2: shoot
0: you
2: and
0: stab
2: him.
0: You.
2: Yeah.
0: And it's okay, because you cut me in line at the steakhouse?
2: But they didn't, have that argument. They said, he goes, do it the right way. And they said he had a social security number. And he was like, well, I didn't hear that. Did he get
0: of
2: the
0: course
2: right
0: you
2: way?
0: Did, because they didn't tell you that on Fox News.
2: And then he
0: on
2: said,
0: Fox and Friends.
2: Yeah, and then he said, well, he had a gun. Like, that's another rumor.
0: Oh.
2: And he didn't. Yeah. So he was like, he had all this misinformation.
0: Like, Second Amendment?
2: Yeah.
0: Once again, these same Second Amendment people who are right to bear arms. Bear all the arms.
2: And I've never even heard any element of he had a gun.
0: As soon as a black or brown, and this is a true story, you can look it up. When the Black Panthers went to California with assault rifles, California banned assault rifles. I think Ronald Reagan was the governor when this happened.
2: So you're saying more black people need assault rifles?
0: I think more black people need, more black men, we should take the streets with assault rifles. They'll be banned in 24 hours. Mark my words, but it's these, they're not consistent. That is my biggest problem with Republicans as a whole. Not just MAGA, Republicans as a whole, they're not consistent in their language and their beliefs and their policies.
2: Absolutely. Do it the right way.
0: They have no idea.
2: They have no idea. And actually, they don't actually believe.
0: And this country wasn't founded the right way. This country was stolen through genocide. The Trail of Tears is one of the, I don't want to compare it to slavery, but it's as brutal as slavery, and it shouldn't be as told as much as slavery. People were here, and they were brutalized. I won't even get into it, but this country wasn't started the right way. Let's start there. And for a lot of folks, they didn't cross the border. The border crossed them. There's a great documentary by Eva Longoria about it. So we have to acknowledge all of these wrongs that this country has done before we can start individually looking at folks and saying what they've done wrong.
2: I agree. And here's the thing. I feel like, and I know that in politics and even in these conversations, when you're explaining, you're losing. But if I have to explain again that being in the United States without documentation,
0: it's
2: a civil administrative violation. It would be the same as saying it's okay to shoot and kill somebody if they were driving without their license in the car.
0: Yep.
2: It is the same as exceeding the speed limit or violating a commercial permit that results in fines, penalties, or government forfeiture rather than criminal.
0: Hello.
2: I just want.
0: Well, and I think maybe if we taught better civics in this country, we wouldn't have to explain so much. Or maybe if people stop watching Fox and Friends. I don't know. I don't know.
2: Yeah, I don't understand why they're getting criminal prosecution for the crimes every year in addition to the civil violations,
0: right.
2: Which is just bonkers. And here's the thing. Remember how bloodthirsty they were? Well, he's only going to go to the most vicious criminals.
0: That was what I was going to say. Yeah.
2: Yeah.
0: Like, none of these people seem to be violent criminals at all. None of them.
2: Yeah.
0: And I'm sure there might be one or two. So please don't at me or social media, because, there might be one or two. But most of these folks are decent folks that I personally would love to live next door to. I would rather live next to them than any of these racists or these bigots or these MAGA people. Because that'd be a nightmare for me. That'd be a nightmare. I'm black. My dog is black. I'm gay. It's a mess.
2: Okay. I want to hug you.
0: Oh, it's okay. It's okay. I have great neighbors.
2: Good.
0: Yeah. I'm in Edgewater. Hashtag Edgewater. Come on down. It's a great place to live.
2: Do you ever go to the beach? over by there?
0: I was just there Monday. My friend and I were there, and we had a great time. We'll talk off air.
2: I will talk. Oh, okay. I do want to remind folks again, being here without documentation is not a criminal offense.
0: Yes.
2: While here's the thing. It's very frustrating to me. The Supreme Court itself has observed as a general matter, it is not a crime for removable of a non-citizen.
0: Everyone listening to us knows this. Mm-hmm. It's the people that are going to see this in the future time.
2: Right.
0: The MAGA people with nothing better to do that are going to be angry because they stay. And I've never met a group of people that are winning and still so angry. Why are you so mad?
2: The whole time. Because
0: Jesus.
2: Because they want more than just for us to comply.
0: Yeah, they want us to die. That's what they want.
2: The mission seems to be detained, deported, dead.
0: Yes.
2: Let's take a break here. And on that note, thank you to our sponsors.
0: Yeah.
2: Thank you to Pride Coffee Roasters. Let's separate those two things.
0: Yes.
2: I was messaging with Pride Coffee Roasters today because someone had a meme or a GIF on social media. You know, I don't want a coffee that has, you know, notes of cherry and cocoa. I want a coffee that walks in and says, and flips the table and says, we have poop to do today. And they didn't say poop, but yeah, we've got it. And I sent that to Jackie and he goes, she said, every bag we sell. Yep. Flips the table and says it's time to get it done.
0: You can have both.
2: Yes, you can have both.
0: Fried roasters.
2: With the notes of sometimes with peanut brittle, maybe with toffee, caramel, all the things. So yes. FriedCoffeeRoasters.com. And just so you know, they respond to my texts and I love that. I have my own coffee roaster like on my speed dial. I got a supplier. FriedCoffeeRoasters.com. We have Peter Sorrell is joining us in the studio tomorrow along with Warren Price.
0: Hello, Peter.
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0: abolish
2: things
0: ICE, yes.
2: 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You can see a link right there to the marketplace. We also want to thank our friends, Are You Really Winning? Kids Above All, Social Change, Berman Kia, and Hyundai. We'll take a break here and continue our conversation with Ken Mejia Beal in Studio Lady B. We can open the phone lines if people want to join us. We'd appreciate that. Lady B will be taking your phone calls. Be nice to her, or I will find you and say, be nice to Lady B again, aggressively, with my voice.
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2: Thank you so much for joining us as we continue our conversation here at WCPT 820 Heartland Signal, KK Nebula 50. 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Ken, I don't know if you're aware, but Secretary of War Hegseth has ordered that all the military men be tested for. Have you heard of
0: testosterone?
2: Correct.
0: So now the U.S. government is okay with gender affirming care.
2: Mm-hmm.
0: Got it.
2: Just saying. What, cool. I don't even understand. Like, what are they looking for?
0: Well, let me say this. I do think all men should be checked for testosterone. Mm. Drops in testosterone do lead to depression and can also lead to suicide if not checked.
2: Oh.
0: It leads to fatigue. I am pro TRT, especially as men get older. But with that said, because I am consistent, I am an advocate for all forms of gender affirming care.
2: Oh, it's for women as well.
0: Yes, especially going through, I think, menopause.
2: Yeah, he says yeah. All enlistees or everybody under 30, troops to test for low testosterone. Here's the thing about that. Like, I think a policy, I never needed to know about people shaving their facial hair or not shaving their facial hair, mm-hmm. or their haircuts or what's in their pants or any of it. I never need to know any of these things.
0: It's not my business.
2: None of my business.
0: Right.
2: None of, like, if you have your regulations, like, we never knew any of that. Now I have to, it's like on the headlines.
0: It's unfortunate that because I once again am in favor of it. I'm not in favor of the way he's going about it. I'm not in favor of this ultra macho,
2: correct,
0: WWF 1980s way he's going about this. I am a supporter of gender affirming care, though.
2: I am,
0: and
2: well.
0: That's what this is, mm-hmm. gender affirming care.
2: I agree with you. It's like men that need to have the surgery to reduce breasts because men sometimes
0: gynecomastia, yes, which is the number one cosmetic procedure of gender affirming procedure for men in this country.
2: There you go. These are the things. Jim has wants to talk about a little history. Jim, you're on with me and Ken Mejia Beal. What's on your mind, my friend?
13: Hi, Patty. Hi, Ken.
0: Hey.
13: A little blast in the past. Lewis and Clark. Clark took his slave, York, with him on this expedition. And they had a party in St. Louis before they took off. And it started about 6 in the evening. It went till 9 o'clock in the morning. Now, York is personal slave and valet. You would call him a valet today. He was free. If a slave was caught dancing at the party, he got 50 lashes. 50 lashes, that was in St. Louis. But the real thing about St. Louis was you couldn't separate families in St. Louis. When you sold slaves, they had to stay together, which was strange. But the idea of this is York went on to, you know, jot down a few notes about being a house servant. And he said it was worse than being a field hand because if you showed any kind of intelligence or any kind of laughter or anything, you could have an appendicitis attack and you had to go out the yard and just die of it. My point is, you had to couch everything, every move you made, it was so interesting, the way we've evolved. It's amazing how the Homo sapien has thought that somebody else is slave material. As I said to you before, Patty, St. Patrick was the only Homo sapien on the recorded record who said slavery was an evil, and that was in the 5th century in Ireland. So I don't know where these people... when did they catch on? It took them forever to catch on.
2: Yeah.
13: But and what about the poor person shot down in Florida? They shot another guy down in Florida. California.
2: He, no, he got hit by a truck. He was fleeing ICE and was hit by a truck and hit and killed.
13: Hit by a truck. Yeah. Well, what's worse? I think he's probably better for getting shot. The point is, they were going to call off the dogs with the cars, and then Trump jumped on that insane thing that only Danny Schaefer can read. We're going to go back after him in the cars. Anyway, I relate that crazy story to you. Anyway, you guys have a good night. Thank you.
2: You as well, my friend. We've got about a minute here, Paul. What's on your mind about tomorrow's speech from Donald Trump?
12: Well, the first thing is that I won't be watching. I just wait till it comes out on DVD.
2: Jeez.
12: I mean, that's just, but to try and convince, obviously, there's nothing, whatever he's going to say, is not pursuable by fact and the regular process, the judicial process. So he has to get up there. And I actually think that even the MAGA people will find him to be just, oh, shut up. And you know what? Speaking of that, I think the Democrats actually would be well served to say, you know, as a campaign thread, vote for us. We'll impeach him. Because you know what? There's a lot of MAGAs who are, they like to get angry. And there's a lot of them who are angry, and they're also fickle. And they will say, okay, well, if you're going to, that's right. Promise to impeach him and we'll vote for you. Because I think they just like to get angry. And since they know, I mean, I was just saying earlier today is that we were shopping yesterday, and just for produce, there was nothing under $2.49 a pound. Because I was just going to go in there and say, and when you think about it, zucchini, $2.49 a pound? Zucchini? We got neighbors giving them away. You know, it's like,
0: that's insane.
12: Zucchini grows like wheat. I mean, it's like nothing under $2.49 a pound. And it's like, I just wanted to go in and buy cheap stuff. But there was nothing cheap. There was nothing cheap. And I think everybody's getting to see that. Gasoline, we're up Eastern Washington. $5.91 a gallon.
2: Wow. Horrible. Yeah, I'm trying to find out what the prices are rising in part. Let's see. Accumulated prices in the category have experienced the highest year. They went up, rising 0.2%. Just trying to figure out if there's anything about, because I know we were worried about fertilizer, you know, in particular with the closure of the blocking of the Strait of Hormuz. I don't know. And then gas, obviously delivering produce is expensive. Equipment, there's a lot of equipment issues for farmers. So it's a lot going on.
0: It's a lot going on.
2: Thank you, Paul. Yeah, I won't be watching either, by the way.
0: Yeah, me either.
2: Thank you. Have a good one. Thank you so much. Let's take a break here and continue our conversation on WCPT 820 Heartland Signal, KKNW 1150 in Seattle, and our friends who are tuning in digitally on Facebook, YouTube, and Monaco Brewing Company Substack. We'll be right back with Ken Mejia-Beal. We have a guest coming on this week.
0: Zach, he's on our Zoom.
2: He's going to be on. Maybe I have to open a new meeting.
0: He's waiting.
2: Oh, you know why? Because I haven't started this meeting.
0: But okay. Let's go to break first.
2: I don't have to. We can do production right here. Let's leave and start this.
0: Oh, okay.
2: Just making setting everything up for everybody.
0: Okay.
2: Just behind the scenes. 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
14: NBC News Radio, I'm Mark Mayfield. President Trump says he isn't looking to negotiate with the Iranians right now. The president reiterated his past remarks on the Iranian regime being evil and accused the newest Iranian delegation of being the ones that are stopping a deal. Life-threatening flash flooding is pounding parts of Texas. Governor Greg Abbott has declared a state of emergency across 59 counties.
15: We are dealing with and responding to a flood that is likely going to break records in Texas history. Our primary focus right now and throughout the remainder of this torrential rain is saving lives.
14: The National Guard and other state resources were activated ahead of the storms. And Secretary of War Pete Hegseth is adding screenings for service members' testosterone levels as part of their periodic health assessment. Hegseth announced the screenings in a video message posted to X on Wednesday. Mark Mayfield, NBC News Radio.
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17: Time now for a quick look at our KKNW weather outlook. Increasing clouds through the night and a low around 60. We'll start off Thursday with showers and thunderstorms likely, but a partly sunny late afternoon with a high near 74. We'll see increasing clouds Thursday night, and then it'll be cloudy through mid-morning for Friday with gradual clearing at a high near 77. Sunny Saturday, high near 78. Sunny Sunday, high near 82.
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2: 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Joining me in studio is my guest co-host, Ken Mickey Abiel. He is the Midwest chair for the Victory Fund, and he is my hump day honey. If you haven't heard before, it's his own. He created that moniker. I just want everyone to know.
0: I'm not doing
2: anything untoward.
0: I mean, it's
2: Wednesday. I'm not objectifying him.
0: Objectify away.
2: All right.
0: Yeah, I don't go to the gym for no reason.
2: Exactly. And you look good, my friend.
0: Thank you.
2: We are excited to have. So you've worked in a lot of political circles.
0: Yes.
2: And you were in DuPage County for quite some time.
0: Yes.
2: And then you also then coordinated with other counties.
0: Yeah, a lot of work with Kane and Kendall and Will County. And our next guest, Zach Bachman, is running for Kendall County. He's the Kendall County candidate for clerk. He's also endorsed by the Victory Fund, which is that's a great honor. We don't endorse everybody. And now we're just going to talk to Zach about why he needs to run this race. He's a hard worker. I can tell you that. I always see social media of you out there knocking doors, talking to folks. How's it going?
20: Hey, thank you guys so much for having me on. I think it's going really well. I think I'm putting in the work and I'm really excited about this race.
0: Good.
2: Yeah,
0: so
2: go ahead.
0: What made you decide to, what's a little bit about your background for the listeners to know?
20: Yeah. So I grew up here in Kendall County. Oswego is my hometown. I went to Oswego High School. I studied computer science and mathematics in college. I worked on the NASA SEAS project. It was really cool. I helped design augmented reality interfaces for astronauts, and I pursued a career in tech after that. But after college, I decided I wanted to get involved, and that ended up culminating with me running for county board, because a huge issue here in Kendall County is there are thousands of people who do not have sufficient access to internet. So when I first ran in 2022, I ran on a platform of expanding broadband, making sure no matter where people live in Kendall County, they have access, affordable, reliable access to internet, and I succeeded in that. I chair the Kendall County Commission. I secured $15 million in my first term for a community-focused and managed broadband project, the first of its kind in Illinois. Starts construction later this summer. And the ISP, or the internet service provider, is not a giant incumbent, right? So not an AT&T, not a Comcast. It's a local entity, again, managed by a non-for-profit. And I think that is critical. I'm really hoping this becomes the future of connectivity. It's been my political baby. I think it is the coolest project I've ever worked on. So I've worked locally on helping bring Kendall County into the 21st century from an infrastructure standpoint. And during that time on the county board, I got to see that our clerk's office is demonstrably antiquated. We don't have basic stuff here. We don't have sample ballots. Our election results are presented in a text file instead of an infographic that breaks down every race. It's difficult to find information about candidates, about elections. People who vote by mail don't even receive notifications when their ballot's been received. Mm. Our recorder's office still does stuff by hand. I mean, you name it. And especially with my background and my experience achieving infrastructure upgrades, I can't tell you how excited I am about the opportunity to get in, win, become the first Democrat to ever win a countywide in Kendall County, and immediately modernize our clerk's office and bring it into the 21st century, which is something that everyone who lives in Kendall County deserves.
2: Now tell me a little bit about your background. Where did you grow up, my friend?
0: Oswego.
20: I grew up in Oswego, yeah.
2: Sorry. But
20: no, no worries.
2: I'm looking at a screen of something that's coming through on my
0: got
2: on
0: it. Side. Okay.
2: So in Oswego, you know, there's a lot, it's a kind of a rural area, right? So, you know, people who are trying to imagine Kendall County, and we talk a lot about how there are, you know, a lot of municipalities in the state of Illinois. We have more municipalities than anywhere else. What are some of the challenges that you have when it comes to coordinating with the way revenues are used and, you know, and raised?
20: Yeah, so I think the thing I've noticed in my time on the county board is that it's been fascinating to me as a bit of a policy nerd, who governs over what, who has jurisdiction over what. And I think the biggest thing is how siloed everything is. Now, I think that the county board does have a pretty good relationship, and I personally have pretty good relationships with the different municipalities, the biggest ones in the area being Yorkville and Oswego. But that doesn't mean that it isn't siloed or there isn't sometimes confusion over who has responsibility over what. But in terms of raising revenues or anything like that, I don't really think that there is any significant budgeting concerns in the area. I think Kendall County, fastest growing county in Illinois, average living wage here is pretty high. It's not that is the issue. I think there is, as you kind of mentioned, Kendall County is in the middle bit of an influx because it is growing so fast, and the type of demographics of people who are moving in here are typically people who are wanting to have kids and have a family. And that means that we have, if you ever talk to a voter out here, one of the first things they're going to talk about is property taxes, right? Disproportionately high. And so because we have not developed, whether it's from infrastructure, business, economic development, you name it, we haven't developed to match a population group, that is probably the number one thing that impacts voters is the property tax burden. So no matter where you are, that's something that people talk about. And as I mentioned, that project that I've worked on earlier, I think that is actually a critical piece in solving that issue because businesses need internet to function. If you're going to build a business in an area, no matter what service you are providing, you need broadband infrastructure, full stop. And in so many areas of the county, that simply just hasn't existed. So that's something I'm really excited about that I've worked on, is bringing new businesses into the area, giving them more opportunity because now they have the ability to have a fundamental resource that they previously didn't.
2: With with that combination of kind of the rural and suburban area, I guess. Aside from Oswego, what are some of the communities? I don't think I was familiar with Montgomery, Illinois.
0: Oh, it's a nice place.
20: That's where I live.
2: I know. I might not have heard where you grew up, but I know where you live. Is that weird?
20: No, I mean, that makes sense.
2: He's like, I didn't say where I live.
0: I have Sting song stuck in my head right now.
2: He's like, how did you know where I was? At any rate, tell the folks a little about the area in that, when you talk about bringing in businesses, I think it's probably challenging to have a business, trying to lure people. What are some of the barriers to people starting businesses? We know what they are in Chicago, layer upon layer upon layer of bureaucracy. Are there ways to incentivize coming out to Kendall County and some of the things that they're looking for when they want to bring their business there?
20: Yeah. So I think I mentioned the broadband infrastructure thing being a pretty big piece of it, right? But I think that to describe more a little bit about Kendall County, because you did ask that as well, I would say towards the north section of Kendall County, you have Oswego, you have Montgomery, you have Yorkville, you have Plano, which I would say are the more densely populated areas. And then you fall below that and it becomes a lot more rural. So when you get into those areas, there's plenty of farmers that are obviously local businesses as well, right? But you have the need to expand roadways. Like, for example, a big thing that's happening in our area is the development and expansion of Ridge Road. And that's going to provide a lot easier access to highways from the area, which means there's possibly development of warehouses, distribution centers, which create jobs. I think other things involve, for example, roadways are surprisingly incredibly impactful when it comes to stuff like this. So something that happened when I first got into the board, I was highway chairman, is the opening of Eldemain Bridge, which opened up a huge corridor to the area. Again, giving easier access to major highways, gets used all the time. Another thing about that I think is really cool is in discussions of it, we put conduit in the bridge itself before putting it up. And that means that we don't have to bore into a river to lay fiber or any other infrastructure like that, electricity as well. We don't have to do it that way, which is a huge boon. And that's becoming, in my opinion, more and more the standard. Whenever the ground is open up or you're building a bridge, putting conduit in before sealing it is really important so that you don't have to destroy anything when you're trying to develop an area. But I really think the biggest thing in terms of struggling for businesses is, again, infrastructure. And also, kind of right now, I think the biggest thing is the economy is not necessarily conducive to starting a new business. So, and that's not necessarily something that local government has immediate control over, but I do know that following COVID, we've been, not just us, but including Oswego and Yorkville, we've done a lot to help usher in new businesses, give them help and aid where it is necessary to help them get in. But I guess something that I do want to talk about that I'm hearing a lot at the doors, especially in the Yorkville area, is deciding what types of businesses we want in. Because the biggest thing right now that's going on is a lot of feedback being anti-data center. Because we have some pretty substantial data center development coming in. And I think the biggest thing about it is there's a lack of transparency that I think strikes a lot of people as wrong.
2: Sure.
20: These are very impactful, right? There are some benefits to them, no doubt. Obviously they do, to a certain extent, release a property tax burden. They do use local union labor, which are obviously things that I'm in favor of, right? but they don't create long-term jobs. They are normally managed by a few people once they are up and running, and they are substantial in the impact on the environment. They drain electricity grids substantially. That's actually a huge reason why they're being built in the areas. It's by ComEd Grid. You have other concerns like water and things like that. I think the biggest thing when I'm talking to voters, this is talked about more than any other thing that I've ever discussed at the doors, no matter what policy is going on since running in 2022, is, again, a lack of transparency. No one knows how much their electricity bill is going to go up, their water bill is going to go up. But the main selling point is bringing property tax relief. People don't know that either. And so I think that's a huge concern from my perspective, from a governing view, is why don't people know that? How is this not easy to access information, especially because I would assume that the developers coming in do know that info. So why isn't that being translated to the community?
2: And for the role, the position that you're running for, because I've talked to people who are running for county clerks and recorder's offices. And so a lot of that has to do with, you know, keeping, obviously, records and things like that. Tell folks a little bit about the role that you'd be responsible for and what distinguishes you from other candidates.
20: Right. So in Kendall County, the clerk is also tied in with the recorder's office. So you oversee local elections, display election results, conduct them, and also maintain overview of public records. And what separates me from my opponent is that they've been there for nearly 20 years. And again, it is antiquated. We don't have basic essential upgrades that people deserve access to. Something that I would immediately change that I'm pretty passionate about is creating an in-house sample ballot.
0: Yes.
20: Not only that directly reflects what someone's ballot is, but also something I would like to do is get in basic info about every single candidate, so it's all in one place, right? I think creating easier access to voter information, or, you know, election information, is critical at a time where there's so much misinformation in the zeitgeist. A certified official document from your clerk is more important than ever, and it should be easy to access as well. It gives you basic info about every candidate, and something that I want to emphasize is that it should be printable from the browser, so that someone can take that ballot into the booth with them that matches exactly
0: yes.
20: what it will be. I'm all about empowering voters. I think it should be simple to access this information. I think it's an injustice, frankly, that we don't have that. And frankly, my opponent has been there for a really long time. They have all the agency in the world to do it. They haven't.
0: That's really a shame.
20: It's unlucky.
0: Yeah.
20: I think. I think it is unfortunate. But again, like, that's something that really excites me about this. Another thing is accessing election information. And also reporting election results. The primary earlier this year, I mean, look, I have a lot of legislative friends in the area. I think that's part of being elected, is working with other electeds to represent your constituency and collaborate on big projects. And obviously during election time, we're all talking to each other. And Kendall County started reporting election results about 2 hours after everyone else.
0: Mm.
20: You know, polls closed and we're not seeing election results till 9.
0: Ooh.
20: That's insane. And again, the election results are presented in a text file. So it's not even meant to be read by a human. I don't want to presume anything, but I would guess that that's just exactly what they sent Springfield to certify the results. So it's not meant for a constituency. It's meant for a computer. And I don't think that's great. And also, the archived public records are presented the exact same way. And again, not super easy to access. I think, especially the time now, the majority of people that are interacting with your office are interacting with it through the internet, full stop. You should be adapting your approach to address that new traffic and make it intuitive and easy to use. That isn't what we have right now. And I, again, as someone with a tech background who has developed, like, specifically modern changes in my position as a county board member, I can tell you that everything I'm running on my platform, which is publicly accessible on my website and also on my Facebook and all that other stuff, is achievable. And also, frankly, stuff we probably should have had a decade ago in most cases.
2: Amazing. And when you are talking to folks, you know, to get their vote and ask for them to volunteer and donate to your campaign, but mostly to, you know, get your name out there, what I mean, I have to imagine people are like, what do you do? are you getting folks who, like, who get it? Are those, I would think those are the most surprising ones, who are like, oh yeah, I've been waiting to replace our clerk and recorder.
0: I'm sure.
2: Right?
20: I mean, I would say that there are people who don't know what a clerk does, right? Which is fair. It's not something you immediately think about, right? But a lot of people are very familiar with just how antiquated it is and how much it needs to change. Because again, these are, if you vote regularly and you're trying to get a sample ballot, you're trying to procure information about elections, you know that our clerk's office is old and outdated. If you vote by mail, which I, when I'm knocking at the doors, especially when I'm knocking on seniors' doors and they talk about voting by mail, they're like, do you know why I don't receive a notification when my ballot's been received? And I don't have an answer for them, because there's no reason that that should be the case. I think it's absurd that they're just supposed to send their ballot into the ether or something and trust that it's been counted, right? That's wild. Think about how many automatic text notifications or otherwise notifications you receive and how seamless they all are.
0: Yeah.
20: It's not like this is something difficult to implement or expensive, anything of the like. This is very simple, easy, and should, again, already be in place.
0: Absolutely.
20: I think people are excited when I tell them about these basic stuff. I think sample ballots are a popular idea. I think faster and more intuitive election results. Another thing that's pretty critical is that in Kendall County, we only have really two early voting locations, which are, again, in like the more densely populated areas, Oswego. Yeah, and Oswego is only 10 days. Two early voting locations, and one of them is literally the clerk's office in Yorkville. So if you live in the southern area of the county, you do not have a convenient early voting location, period.
0: So let me paint a picture. So there's two early voting locations. Voters don't get sample ballots, correct?
20: They do not.
0: So it's probably taking forever to early vote.
2: Wow.
0: So
20: yeah, and again, it's very limited. Like Oswego is only for a limited period of time, and Yorkville is early voting, but you would expect a clerk's office to procure early voting, right? It would be weird for them not to. But again, like something I think would be great is, and not to brag, but I do have really good relationships with municipalities in the area. Like they're all partners in my Kanawha County project. They are familiar with who I am. So if in Millington, for example, or Millbrook, we wanted to do an early voting location, even just for a few days, we could probably raise enough awareness where people come out and vote. And then on election day, it would take stress off of workers mm-hmm. and the lines for people who choose to vote on election day will be shorter. There's so many benefits to early voting. And something I think about is how many people have to work weird hours nowadays, mm-hmm. weird work schedules. Election day is not a holiday, right? Making the access to the polling place easier is important to these people and something that I am passionate about changing. Also, you guys had a very earnest reaction to hearing just how backwards early voting works here. There's no reason we shouldn't have more access to early voting and that it shouldn't be coordinated with municipalities to try to maximize turnout. That's another thing is there's no real outreach from this clerk's office to try to get young people registered, to try to get new residents who just moved in registered. Like that doesn't exist. They are not very active. And that's something that I would do very differently.
2: Amazing. I have no idea.
0: I'm actually shocked about the sample ballot. Like I almost said an expletive. I'm sorry. I can't believe that. I can't. That's crazy to me.
2: That is wild. Well, Zach Bachman, who is running to be the clerk and recorder for Kendall County.
0: Yes.
2: And is currently a Kendall County board member, running to update. Give us your 1 minute pitch to the voters of Kendall County why you should be the next clerk.
0: And look
2: recorder.
0: Directly into that camera.
2: That's right.
20: I'm looking directly. Oh, have I been on camera this whole time? All right. So, hey, my name is Zach Bachman. I'm a candidate for Kendall County Clerk and Recorder, and I'm hoping to upgrade and modernize our clerk's office to change our community for the better. I've experienced an elected office. I've been on the county board for about 4 years now, and in that time, I've delivered on my exact campaign promises. I've worked to expand affordable internet access in a way that is equitable and holistic for our community, managed by a non-for-profit, starting construction soon, and again, working with local partners to make this thing happen in a way that meets our community where it's need is at, not beholden to some giant incumbent interest, like giving money to some CEO's eighth yacht or something directly to our community. It's an investment in our community across the board. I'm looking to take that modernization approach to our clerk's office that is demonstrably antiquated. I want to give us sample ballots so that every voter is empowered and knows who their candidates are and knows basic information about them. I want to change the way that we report election results so that you have a breakdown of every race, who your candidates are, who's winning, who's not. And I want it to be easy to access both the current election and the archived elections. I want to reform the way our recorder's office works because there's no way or reason that we should be doing stuff by hand. And I believe all these things are achievable within our first term. I think it is point blank simple.
0: And where can we?
20: Really...
2: Oh, go ahead.
20: Oh, sorry.
2: Go ahead. We cut you off.
0: Yeah, sorry.
20: Oh, no, that was pretty much the end. So
0: I was going to ask you, where can we donate? Where can we volunteer? When can we get Ken out there knocking doors with you? Because now I'm excited. All that information.
20: Yeah, absolutely. So my website is zachforillinois.com. You can donate there. There's links to my ActBlue in that way. There's also direct ways to contact me. I'm available on social media if that's more your jazz. My Facebook page is Zach Bachman for Kendall County Clerk and Recorder. You're very welcome to reach out. We are planning to do multiple campaign or campus kickoffs later in the summer when it is not an inferno outside. While I am willing to brave the heat basically every day, I think it's unfair to volunteer. So later this summer, probably some cooler days also this fall, we'll be galvanizing volunteers to come out. And I appreciate any support that I can get. This is going to be a challenging race, but it is very, very important. Also, we don't have any official posters or anything for it yet, but I will be having a fundraiser later in August. It will be on my birthday. It is also my golden birthday. Would love to have you guys come out, and then there will be more information on that when everything is finalized.
0: We'll be sharing that information on the socials, and I've already donated. And I have. And thank you so much for joining us today. And I'm so happy that you're running, and I can't wait to celebrate your victory.
2: Yay!
20: Thank you guys so much for having me on.
2: Absolutely. Let us know how we can help going forward. If you have a call to action and you want to update folks on voting, we'd love to have you back, my friend.
0: Yes.
20: Awesome. Will do. Thank you guys so much.
2: ZachForIllinois.com, everybody. Let's take a quick break here because I did one long interview and now we're going to come right back. But if you want to call and you want me to do a quick phone call, you can. 773-763-9278. More can be available to me when we come back.
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2: Coming up at 6, so one of our regular listeners and callers, Steve, had been on hold when we hit 5:30, and I told him to call at 6, and then I realized we have Ellie Krug, the illegal trans woman, coming on at 6 o'clock, after the 6 o'clock news. And I was thinking about our conversation earlier about how it is a civil offense to be in the United States. Are there elements of being here illegally? Yes. That can be considered criminal?
0: Yes.
2: Have they also been challenged as being rooted in racism?
0: Yes.
2: Yes. Have they been ruled by federal judges as being rooted in racism? Yes. Violating the Fifth Amendment? Yes. So at any rate, but I also think like with the title of Ellie Krug's, you know, show, The Illegal Trans Woman, I mean, like what they try to do, making homelessness illegal.
0: Yes.
2: Making being in this country, like making people in their own very existence illegal.
0: Yes.
2: Is a problem. And if you don't see that, and if you think that killing them is justifiable and the solution, then you are most definitely the problem and a horrible human being.
0: That part.
2: I'm just saying.
0: No, you are a horrible person.
2: Yes.
0: Yeah.
2: I'm just saying.
0: Yeah.
2: Poor Steven. Here, let me get Steve. Steve, do you want to, it's like, hi, how are you doing, Steve? You're
1: hi,
2: on
1: I'm
2: me
1: good,
2: and Ken.
1: Good. Very, very quick, because I know you're on deadline. Your conversation earlier about Hegseth theft and facial hair and such and such.
2: Yes.
1: You may guys not know, but that's one of his sneaky ways of going against black men.
2: The testosterone?
0: No, the hair, yes, the shaving, yes.
1: Because, although, Ken, you could speak to this on yes. better, but black men have a higher percentage of people who are very sensitive to shaving.
0: Cannot products. Shave every day.
1: Yeah, and so the military has traditionally given anybody who has that condition a pass, and they can wear a beard. So it's one of his sneaky ways of, oh, because more black men do it, we can use that to get black men out.
0: Yeah.
2: And again, this is something it was never any of my business as to why someone, you know what I'm saying? It was never any of my business.
0: Yeah, it's a texture thing.
1: How can you win a war if you have a beard? I mean
2: seriously.
0: How can you?
2: Yeah. He does not look clean cut. He doesn't look like he's from Iowa. I'll talk to you later, Steve.
0: Thanks, Steve.
2: That's a story for off the air. Let's take a break here. Continue our conversation. Ellie Krug joins us in just a moment on WCPT and KKNW 1150. So happy to have you all here.
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21: I'm Dr. Anthony Lizowitz, and this is Climate Connections. On the Coeur d'Alene Reservation in northwest Idaho, kids swim, play, and shoot hoops at the Mariemen Health Corps Center, a 32,000-square-foot recreation center. And the tribe is saving thousands of dollars a year on the electricity needed to run the facility thanks to rooftop solar panels installed 2 years ago.
22: It had been estimated that it would save about $2,500 a year, but utility costs have gone up enough that we actually realized about 4 times that amount.
21: Laura LaMattia is the Environmental Programs Manager with the Coeur d'Alene Tribe. She says the tribe is interested in renewable energy not only for economic reasons, but as a way to increase the tribe's control over its energy supply.
22: The Coeur d'Alene tribe is interested in energy sovereignty. If you look at the history of utility development across the nation, tribes historically have not been a big part of that. And for the Coeur d'Alene tribe, it has 4 different utilities serving its reservation and little to no representation on any of those.
21: So she says this solar project is helping the tribe save money while also building its energy independence. Climate Connections is produced by the Yale Center for Environmental Communication. To learn more about climate change, visit climateconnections.org.
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14: NBC News Radio, I'm Mark Mayfield. President Trump says he isn't looking to negotiate with the Iranians right now. Addressing the ongoing conflict in the Middle East, the president reiterated his past remarks on the Iranian regime being evil and accused the newest Iranian delegation of being the ones that are stopping a deal. Trump also warned this week that things could get really bad for Iran next week. In addition to targeting power plants, Trump said we're going to knock out all their bridges unless they get to the table and negotiate. The House Homeland Security Committee is requesting a briefing with ICE next week. Scott Carr has more from Washington.
28: Republican Congressman from New York, Andrew Garbarino, who chairs the committee, tells The Hill his panel's already reached out to ICE for details on the status of its implementation of body camera requirements for officers. That request comes after ICE officers fatally shot two individuals over the past week. Garbarino notes the briefing will not touch on those shootings as the FBI is investigating both of them. Both men were inside their cars when federal officers shot them, prompting ICE to temporarily pause traffic stops. In a post Wednesday, President Trump said federal immigration agents are not ending traffic stops. I'm Scott Carr in Washington.
14: Life-threatening flash flooding is pounding parts of Texas. Governor Greg Abbott has declared a state of emergency across 59 counties.
15: We are dealing with and responding to a flood that is likely going to break records in Texas history. Our primary focus right now and throughout the remainder of this torrential rain is saving lives.
14: The National Guard and other state resources were activated ahead of the storms. Dozens of water rescues have been carried out in hard-hit Uvalde County alone. And officials with the U.S. Navy's Elite Blue Angels Flight Demonstration Squadron are reviewing footage from social media showing an ultra-low flying jet passing over a crowd of people in Pensacola Beach, resulting in a disturbance on the beach. You're listening to the latest from NBC News Radio. President Trump is announcing a large investment in national security as the U.S. conducts new strikes on Iran. He spoke at the Pennsylvania Defense and Innovation Summit yesterday afternoon.
8: We're clearing every obstacle to building the defense industrial base.
14: He touted a $10 billion investment in Pennsylvania's defense industrial base. Trump said the state will play a key role in building the arsenal of freedom. Just before Trump took the stage, U.S. Central Command announced it had started conducting an additional round of strikes on Iran. Trump reiterated that previous presidents should have taken action on Iran. Secretary of War Pete Hegseth is adding screenings for service members' testosterone levels as part of their periodic health assessment. Hegseth announced the screenings in a video message posted to X on Wednesday and framed it as a way to keep troops on the leading edge of lethality. Troops age 30 and older will be affected, while those under 30 can voluntarily choose to get the test. And should treatment be recommended, service members have the choice to receive testosterone replacement therapy. A 28-year-old man is dead, hit by a semi-truck while fleeing ICE agents in Florida. Michael Kastner has the story.
9: The State Highway Patrol says it happened Tuesday morning near St. Augustine. The man was reportedly attempting to cross the highway when he was hit. Highway Patrol says the incident started in the parking lot of a nearby gas station where four people in a vehicle were stopped by ICE officers and the victim fled on foot. I'm Michael Kastner.
14: A patient from Iowa has become the first in the country to receive a quadruple organ transplant, including retransplant.

0: lungs. Northwestern Medicine says 36-year-old Elizabeth Worley received two donor lungs, a liver, and a kidney. And a man accused of stabbing a mall employee in Utah allegedly told investigators he targeted the victim because he is a Muslim. Police say 48-year-old Peter Larson stabbed the employee several times Tuesday at a kiosk inside the Valley Fair Mall in West Valley City before being tackled by bystanders. Police say he was on parole after being released from prison last year on an unrelated case. Mark Mayfield, NBC News Radio.
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5: Time now for a quick look at our KKNW weather outlook. Increasing clouds through the night and a low around 60. We'll start off Thursday with showers and thunderstorms likely, but a partly sunny late afternoon with a high near 74. We'll see increasing clouds Thursday night, and then it'll be cloudy through mid-morning for Friday with gradual clearing at a high near 77. Sunny Saturday, high near 78. Sunny Sunday, high near 82.
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0: fun to have your own show and a theme song. 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
1: Yes, and support great candidates like Zach Bachman.
0: Exactly, and I love that. And we have on the line with us from KTNF AM 950's show on Sundays, Saturdays, broadcasting here at 4 o'clock Saturdays, the illegal trans woman, Ellie Krug, the host, joining us right now. Hey, Ellie, how are you doing today?
1: Hi, Ellie.
2: I'm doing great, Patty and Ken. I'm thrilled to be here. Thanks for having me back.
0: Absolutely.
1: Yes.
0: I need to get to Minnesota. I know that your colleague, Matt McNeil, is coming to Chicago, and I'm going to have him in studio on Friday. Very excited about that.
2: Cool. That is great.
0: Let me start here, because we are going to talk Minnesota, and I wondered if you have any thoughts on the reaction that Amy Klobuchar, Senator Klobuchar, had in the passing of Lindsey Graham and posting her remembrances of him that far out exceeded what she had to say when Melissa Hortman was assassinated in her home with her husband and her dog.
1: Mm.
0: It was weird.
1: Mm.
2: You know, Amy is going to be the, you know,
0: governor.
2: She's going to be the Democratic nominee.
0: Candidate.
2: For governor here, okay, and in all likelihood, she is going to win. I'm amazed, though, about how everyone forgets about how Lindsey Graham has said so many horrible things and done so many difficult things in his life. I mean, I don't want to speak ill of the dead.
1: You can.
2: But
0: well, here, you know, what I said the other day is I hold to this. I do not celebrate his death. However, I'm not weeping. I'm not weeping at his passing. I am sad for what he did when he was alive. That brings me more grief. And even Marjorie Taylor Greene said, said one of these interviews said that he was funny. She liked working with him. And then she said he was a murderer. And he participated. She called him a murderer she said he was a warmonger, that he was supplying, you know, whether it was every single time he wanted us to go to war. He never wanted peace.
1: Right.
0: He wanted people to die.
1: And I just want to say, I think speaking ill of the dead is means that we're putting slander on their name.
0: Correct.
1: I don't think I have anything slanderous to say about Lindsey Graham. Lindsey Graham was horrible.
0: Yeah, if reading someone's record makes you feel bad about them.
1: That's not my fault that he lived a horrible life. Sorry.
0: Yeah, sorry.
2: Well, you know, the thing is, of course, he's so

0: Research shows, on average, car accident victims with a lawyer get over 3 times more money than those without one. Better off with Hoo-Ha.
1: Turn on a dime and lose all of your principles.
2: Yep.
1: You know, how can you do that? And of course, we heard the same kind of question coming during Todd Blanche's nomination today. I mean, you know, he had Democratic senators asking him, whatever happened to the old guy, you know, to the one that was an assistant prosecutor and, you know, SDNY, what happened to that person? And there's something about Trump, about fear, how humans are afraid of bullies that caused them to just change the way they operate in the world. And it's horrible. It really is.
2: Ellie, can I say something? And I think you'll understand exactly what I'm putting down. And I think some of our listeners will, too. Do you believe that a lot of these Republicans that are falling in line have secrets to hide that Trump might know, especially when we talk about
3: Lindsey Graham?
2: And that's why I think when we live an authentic life, like there's nothing anyone can put out there about me that's going to change me because I have put it out there. So do you think that part of the price to pay when you live an inauthentic life is that you do have to sacrifice some of your values?
1: I think it's a combination of both. I think it's a combination of Trump having things on them.
2: Mm-hmm.
1: Because once they get into bed with him, now he's got the goods. Okay.
2: Yeah.
1: I mean, he's, you know, but I also think that it is about fear of the bully and, you know, and people trying to, you know, while they're afraid, trying to gain power for themselves and money and all of that, you know, because Trump offers, in theory, the idea that you follow him, you will be enriched.
2: Right. Got it.
1: You know, right. You follow him, he will turn on you someday.
2: Absolutely.
1: Because he's a sociopath and because of the way that he is.
3: Yep. Well, and the fear is also his base, right? Whether they're threatening you or not voting for you or all the things that come with him throwing you to the, you know.
2: The rabbit base.
3: Yeah.
1: Well, of course, and this is what, you know, for your listeners, I mean, I'm transgender and this is, I mean, even today, okay, even today he's stoking, you know, anti-trans prejudice. I mean, because, you know, he's talking about under the CHIPS Act, you know, under Biden, which was a great law, which was a great program. And, you know, we're starting to reap the rewards of it, saying, you know, well, if you're a transgender, you got a chips factory, you know, and I'm like, because they were like, in theory, hunting for transgender people to give money to for, you know, to create, you know, semiconductor factories. I mean, I saw that on Blue Sky and I'm like, I wish.
2: Yeah, where does that come from?
1: It becomes from the fact that somebody tells Trump one random thing and then he just sort of runs with it.
2: Mm.
1: But he is, I mean, Trump is, and Graham, you know, he certainly didn't do anything to protect the trans community. But Trump is this, you know, marginalizer, mm-hmm. hater, mm-hmm.
2: yes,
1: you know, whatever in chief. But I mean, both of you, did you see the blurb about now the Department of Defense, also known as Department of War, is going to start testing its apparently male service members for their testosterone mm-hmm. levels?
2: We chatted about
1: and if
2: it.
1: If they don't have requisite testosterone, apparently they're going to order that they take testosterone shots. And I'm reading this and I'm thinking, that's what trans men in the military we're doing.
2: Yeah. When we had the conversation earlier, the one thing I kept saying is this is gender affirming care, folks. This is exactly like just let's call a thing a thing.
1: Okay, so I'm coming in on this after you guys have already talked.
2: No, but continue.
3: No, continue. This hour is fresh from Minnesota,
2: yeah.
3: too. That's absolutely. Yes, yeah, so I,
2: you know,
3: I
2: mean, but I thought the same just, thing.
1: It's you know, it literally is mind-boggling. It just is the things that Hegseth, who was, what, a major, is forcing upon our military, our service members, is just, anyway. Okay, going all over the place.
3: No, but my, you know, when I first saw the headline, I just thought, again, why do I need to know the policy? I don't, my whole life, I mean, I learned about policy in the military by watching movies like Stripes. Like, you know what I mean? Like, or A Few Good Men. Yes, G.I. Jane. I had to keep it high and tight, you know, and like, I know that some branches of the military

0: Women don't have to shave their hair all off. Like they can have a bun and all those other things. Or how? At any rate, I didn't know. I didn't even know if they whether or not they had to have flu shots or not. And now they're getting flu outbreaks. On bases.
1: Yeah.
0: We didn't have attention hungry narcissistic jerks who were running these departments. We didn't know these things. I'm sorry. I mean, we did know the Surgeon General. Remember under I don't want to pat you on the head because you weren't born yet, but under Bill Clinton,
1: lady.
0: Yeah, no, there was a. Do you remember Jocelyn Elders previously had recommended that one way for if you're going to have abstinence, if you're going to teach abstinence, also teach masturbation.
1: I remember that.
0: Do you remember that?
1: Yes, yes. Because my grandmother was outraged that they said the word masturbation on the news.
0: I'm going to say it again. Pleasure yourself.
1: That's why I said the lady. I'll never forget. I see her face right now. My grandmother going, harlot.
0: Yes. But I mean, it's one of those things where I remember being in high school going, we're talking about it. Or I was in college. Let's talk about it. Let's talk about sex, baby. Let's talk. I'm sorry. You and me, or just me and me, was what I think.
1: Just me and me, yeah. All by my lonesome.
0: But I mean, like that was like, you know, I mean, look, there have been heads of departments, you know, secretaries who we knew more about, but this has gotten to a level. I mean, Kash Patel going, like having trips to go see his girlfriend and scuba diving amongst the graves of people who were the soldiers who were killed at Pearl Harbor and drinking with a hockey team. I mean, like, it's
1: he's drinking
0: bonkers.
1: With everybody.
0: Yes.
1: He's a drinker.
0: And these came up in the hearing today with Blanche, too. Yeah. Did you see that?
2: Yeah. He said it was an obnoxious question.
0: Yes.
2: But I mean, you gotta wonder about this whole cast of characters. The problem is they're driving us into the ground.
0: Yes.
1: As a quickly.
0: Yeah. That $400 million plane. A $400 million plane that they then had to retrofit and now is useless because it doesn't do the things that Air Force One has to do.
1: Yep.
0: What the frickin' frack?
2: No, but we should be promoting that he uses that plane as much as possible overseas.
0: Yeah, right. I mean, we knew it from the beginning. We knew it was going to be a dud. Who thought it was going to be a dud?
1: All of us knew.
0: We all knew it was going to be a dud. I mean, and the people who fall for the fact that he's profited over $5 billion. It's insane.
1: Well, he's a snake oil salesman. He is good at it.
0: All the things.
2: And what is he going to say tomorrow night? You know, I mean, of course, all the networks are going to carry him because the networks are scared to death of this man. Yeah, I mean, there's no national correspondent, no MSN correspondent that's asked him a single question about the $5.6 million that, you know, got paid to Jean Carroll. All right. Eugene Carroll. And so they're going to carry the speech tomorrow night. The rant. I don't even know if speech is the right word for it. But what is he going to say, and how much more are we going to be driven into the ground after that speech?
0: Exactly. One listener says, Trump's speech tomorrow night will be a whole lot of nothing. His mind is out where the buses don't run.
1: That is a great statement.
0: I have not heard that.
2: Yeah, but Fox News will run it constantly.
0: Oh, they'll run it constantly, and every network will run it because they don't want to be sued for not running
1: it. Yeah.
0: Let's take a break here. We're hanging out with Ellie Krug, if you don't mind sticking around with us for another segment.
1: Ellie Krug,
0: the host of The Illegal Trans Woman, which you can hear here on Saturdays at 4 o'clock. Again, you can tune in, and really, I love listening to your show. Ken Mahidil, who I love listening to when he joins me and when he fills in for other hosts here at WCPT. We'll have some opportunities. There's something coming up, and I'm traveling finally in September, I think. I'm going to Quebec and Montreal, taking the family.
1: You mean you're going to the Canadian Ohio?
0: Canadian Ohio. And in the meantime, I want to thank all of our sponsors for making sure that these conversations happen. 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Really wonderful, not just as business owners and the product that they have, the really tasty, incredible coffee that wakes me up every day. It crawls into my brain, flips over some tables, and says, you got stuff to do. Let's go, lady.
1: Is that what it says?
0: That's what it says. Also, it's like a love letter in a mug. It does both those things. Yay. It's crazy. We also want to thank our friends at Source Solar. Peter Sorellis and Warren Price will be joining me on Monday. Show update on Monday now. That's the thing. I was texting.
1: I thought it was tomorrow.
0: I know. We've been producing during the show. Do you see how I get distracted when I ask, where are you from? Just asked and answered. So that's a lot going on. So thank you to our friends at Source Solar. They'll join us in the studio on Monday, so have your questions ready, because I know they always come with so much information to keep you up to date on what's going on with the solar panel industry and how it can benefit you, because when you go green, you save green. 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We won't go quietly back to the 1950s. They also have Chinga la Magra, La Migra, Chinga la Migra on banners, so you can get the... Do we have to dump that? Oh, it's okay. it's all of the things. 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
1: Let's do it.
0: We can do it on Zoom. You don't even have to come in if you don't want to.
1: I can do it on Zoom.
0: You can do it on Zoom. You can go to the beach and talk to me from the beach.
1: I don't want that.
0: I can have Ellie Krug on. Ellie Krug, the host of The Illegal Trans Woman, joins us on the line. She hosts on Saturdays at 4 o'clock here. You can hear the show. And we're so thrilled to have you back. We mentioned Senator Amy Klobuchar and her remembrances of Lindsey Graham. And so that gubernatorial race, you mentioned that you might want to discuss a little bit any developments with the Republican candidates. Because I totally forgot about this guy with the pillows.
1: The pillow guy.
0: Yeah.
1: Or whatever.
2: Mike Lindell.
1: Yes.
2: So, you know, I mean, the Republican nominating convention's already happened. Lindell didn't get the nom.
0: Okay.
2: He's running as an independent.
0: Okay. Excellent.
2: And, I mean, as a Republican independent, he got the endorsement from Trump today.
1: Yes.
2: You know, and of course, supposedly Trump is this, you know, great kingmaker or whatever. Mike Lindell has less than a zero chance of being elected governor of Minnesota.
0: Okay? Wow.
2: I mean, let me just tell you, I mean, this man is, he's failed his business. He's, you know, he is in debt What did I read? He's $50,000. He hasn't paid a property tax bill on his property in Chaska, which is just down the street from where I live. I mean, I drive past where his pillow factory was. The guy, but you know what? I mean, I'm in a town next to where the pillow factory was. I can go a mile, and there's a huge sign: elect Mike Lindell.
0: Wow.
1: So, Elliot. I mean,
2: there are actually multiple signs: elect Mike Lindell. Okay. And this guy is a goof. He's a fool. He's not going to get elected. But by all means, Republicans, knock yourselves out.
0: Exactly.
1: My question to you, just for a follow-up, a little sarcastic follow-up, if you will. So you're telling me today Donald Trump endorsed someone who's a failed businessman and a grifter.
2: Amazing. I know.
1: That's blowing my mind. I can't believe it.
2: I mean, because usually it's such candidates of such high character.
0: You know, the thing that comes to mind for me when I think of the name, and there's obviously the pillows. When I was at another radio station, I had to read live reads, and I remember I had a guest on who was like just dissing on Mike Lindell, and I was like, I can't. This is different. I get it. Well, I agree. Yeah. But at any rate, the thing that comes to mind for me was after the first summer this was during the pandemic, like 2021. So after President Biden, you know, took office, right after he was inaugurated, for that summer, I was in Columbus, Indiana, a really beautiful town, actually, a really unique town that has a deep history of architecture and artists that have gone there, and just a wonderful community. And it's Indiana. And I just remember being in this diner. You know how they always go, they send CNN, or they always send reporters to these diners.
1: Yeah.
0: And I was sitting there like, oh, this is why they do it. These people are nuts. Cause they were talking about Mike Lindell and how, it was the summer, maybe June or whatever.
1: You gotta love a diner.
0: The whole diner was talking about how, Trump was coming back, that he was actually he was still the president, and that he was still running the country, and Mike Lindell was making everything happen. The whole diner completely believed. And so, and the reason I bring this up is that over and over and over again, things like that prove to be false, right? Those things don't come to fruition. And there's people who deeply believe, all the things. It tells you that it is a cult.
1: It is a cult, yes.
0: They're just not going to be shook loose. And so I was telling Ellie, I was telling Ken that someone chastised me online for calling someone a bootlicker. Once in a while, my dander's up and I'm just going to slap people down. And someone's like, they said one line to him about, being here illegally is not punishable by death. For me, it was a whole diatribe about, if we talk to them like that, we're never going to be able to come to an agreement. I'm not going to agree with you. I don't have to. It's not my job.
1: I said this once, and I will repeat as much as I can. I don't take what to say classes from moderates. don't tell me what to say, because I pick a side. So.
0: Well, because
1: leave me alone.
0: That's how we got here, Ellie, isn't it? I mean, because when the bathroom issue started in North Carolina, I still to this day, 14, 15 years later, I still have friends who are you got to agree that Trump. I'm like, no, I don't.
1: Agree.
0: I don't have to agree that athletes, the amount that it affects you or the vast majority of people is nil.
2: Right.
0: No, except for the person that is just trying to express themselves.
1: Yes.
0: And be an athlete.
2: But on this side of the ledger, the fact is that people believe so much stupid stuff.
1: Yes.
0: So stupid.
2: About transgender people and other people in general. I mean, about immigrants, about the Haitians and, Springfield, Ohio.
0: Oh, my God. See, again.
1: Yeah.
0: Untrue.
2: But they and it's because that people, they're not curious on their own. They don't read. Mm-hmm. They don't investigate on their own. They don't analyze various news sources. They just let somebody else, feed them stuff. I mean, I had lost a relative over the voting and for Trump and all that stuff, but I decided I would reach back out and, I love these people, but, and I'm trying to have this reconciling conversation, and then I start hearing, it's the Democrats that are keeping Donald Trump, from fulfilling programs. And then, eventually I asked her, I said, you don't really believe that, fifth grade boys go to school as boys and that they get operated on in the school cafeteria and come home as girls. You don't really believe that, do you? And the answer back was, I sure hope that's not true.
0: Right.
1: That is insane. That is insane.
0: My friend Adam Salzer, who's an author, says, you know, do you know how busy the janitor is? And now they got to deal with that kind of stuff. Like they're like doing that.
1: They can't even get books.
0: They're doing.
1: Like, you know, they can't even get books.
2: The lunch ladies are good, but they're not that good.
0: No.
1: They just mastered the sloppy Joe like a decade ago.
0: Oh my God. Ellie, it's always great to have you.
2: From personal experience, this is more complicated than sloppy Joe.
0: I'm sure it is. I will take your word for it.
2: Listeners, feel free to reach out.
1: I'll send them your way.
0: There you go. Ellie Krug, the host of The Illegal Trans Woman, here on Saturdays, 4 p.m. Are you watching the World Cup at all? Are you getting sucked into that?
2: A little bit.
0: Yeah.
2: A little bit. Got a whole lot of other things going on, but I'm keeping track. Certainly,
0: it's two of the most hated teams playing each other.
1: I'm rooting for Argentina at this point because
0: it's just so funny. I know
1: colonialism,
0: the Nazism, just. Not the whole country.
2: Listen, going on both sides.
1: I know. I'm doing the best I can with what I got.
0: Sorry, Argentina. I was hoping
2: for the Norwegians. I really was.
1: I was hoping for Brazil. So I've been out for a while.
0: Scotland. I've been gone.
1: I'm trying the best.
0: They were done a while ago. They took their skirts with them. Thank you. Thank you so much, Ellie. We'll talk to you again in a few weeks. If anything comes up and you want to hop on, please don't hesitate to reach out. Okay. Please. Love to have you.
1: And keep doing a great job, Ellie. Love listening to your program. Thank you.
0: Thank you. Take care. Let's take a break here. We'll continue our conversation in just a moment on WCPT 820 Heartland Signal, KKNW 50, KTNF AM 950. Hi, everybody watching on Facebook, YouTube, and Monaco Brewing Company. 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
8: NBC News Radio. I'm Mark Mayfield. More than 100 House Democrats voted to stop aid to Israel on Wednesday, a huge shift in support for the U.S. ally. The bill failed 314 to 104, but left the Democratic Party strongly divided after anger over Israel's conduct in its war with Gaza. The defending champions are back in the World Cup final. Scott Carr has the latest.
9: Lautaro Martinez scored a header in stoppage time to push Argentina past England 2-1 in the last semifinal matchup from Atlanta Wednesday. Lionel Messi's squad will now face Spain from New Jersey on Sunday in the finals. The English haven't made a World Cup final since 1966. They'll now square off against the French in a match for third place from Miami on Saturday. I'm Scott Carr.
8: And White House Press Secretary Karoline Leavitt returns to the podium Thursday. She'll be giving her first scheduled briefing since taking maternity leave in April. Mark Mayfield, NBC News Radio.
10: Hey there, it's Kristen Rao Finkbeiner. 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
12: Time now for a quick look at our KKNW weather outlook. Increasing clouds through the night and a low around 60. We'll start off Thursday with showers and thunderstorms likely, but a partly sunny late afternoon with a high near 74. We'll see increasing clouds Thursday night, and then it'll be cloudy through mid-morning for Friday with gradual clearing at a high near 77. Sunny Saturday, high near 78. Sunny Sunday, high near 82.
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0: Ken Mejia Beal and I have really enjoyed our time together. I like to be honest with folks that sometimes there are folks who are only available at certain times, so I pre-record interviews with them. And coming up in just a moment, we're going to hear an interview with, I believe it's Michael Negron. Is that today's interview on the? I don't know where the show is.
1: No, is it Todd Northcutt?
0: Todd, there's a Pride event coming up. Yes. A Pride event coming up. I did like three interviews today, and I screwed up one of them with a technical issue, and I have to do the whole thing over again. It's like when you remember when you didn't know how to retrieve a document you'd just been working on. Like we had word processors, and once you lost something, like it was gone
1: forever.
0: And that's what happened to me today.
1: I'm so sorry.
0: It was just my voice. Like if we played it and didn't check it, it would look like I was crazy. Like it just me, like the phantom voice.
1: Oh, I'm so sorry.
0: So today we have there's an event coming up. We are so thrilled to share this conversation with you coming up in just a few moments. I love that there are places that are like queer all year. Like we're not going to do it all in June.
1: Well, I will say I'm going to World Gay Pride, which is in Amsterdam. So I will be in Amsterdam for World Gay Pride on July 31st and August 1st, celebrating World Pride.
0: Excellent. I love that.
1: In a crop top.
0: I need photos. I will say, when I travel, it's funny to me how much the rainbow matters to me.
1: It matters.
0: And when
1: a lot.
0: I wear it, when other people wear it, like we all compliment each other whenever we see each other, wherever we are. It's like automatic community.
1: Yeah.
0: It will never cease to amaze me. The anger. We were talking earlier about these.
1: They love
0: these
1: being angry.
0: These winners. Are whiners.
1: Yep.
0: They are the softest.
1: Very sensitive.
0: They're so sensitive.
1: Like, I don't know how my lifestyle offends you.
0: Yeah, I mean, and they're breaking keyboards with their cap locks.
1: I'm so mad.
0: I do wonder how many people have blood pressure medication because they listen to my show out of rage. So
1: I hope...
0: I mean,
1: that they're listening.
0: I mean,
1: I hope they are.
0: I feel like we probably missed a lot of news stories. I mean, we're attacking Iran again. How much is that is market manipulation at some point, right?
1: I just three words: wag the dog. Great movie. Check it out.
0: That poor dog is tired. Leave that dog alone.
1: Leave the dog.
0: Leave us all alone.
1: Yes.
0: Ken, do you have anything coming up?
1: Yes, tomorrow, Skeleton Key Brewery trivia night. Sign up is at 6:30. Skeleton Key Brewery, Woodridge, Illinois. Google Skeleton Key Brewery, Woodridge, Illinois.
0: And what's the theme tomorrow night?
1: Tomorrow's theme is American pop culture through 80s through today.
0: Oh, I like that range.
1: 80s through today.
0: Oh, so vintage.
1: Vintage.
0: I am vintage, and that's fine. I'm turning 55 in August.
1: What?
0: Early bird special, baby.
1: Let's go to Denny's, baby. Moon's over my hammy.
0: Thank you, everybody, for joining us. I never lie when we have a pre-record. Well, not, I don't, but never. Not now. It's just like blocked myself into a corner. Todd Northcutt coming up in just a moment. Thank you so much to Ken Mejia Beal. Thank you to Lady B. Thank you to our sponsors, Pride Coffee Roasters. Are You Really Winning? Social Change, Berman Kia and Subaru, Pride Coffee Roasters. All the folks who really do a lot of support for us. Go to those websites. Go to the HeartlandSignal.com website. You can see all the sponsors who provide these conversations.
1: Yes.
0: All day long.
1: Couldn't do it without them.
0: Yeah, couldn't do it without them. So thank you so much, everybody. Have a great, enjoy our conversation and learn about some Pride events.
1: Yeah, don't go.
0: Near you. Don't go anywhere.
1: Stay
0: I'm
1: right
0: here.
1: There.
0: In the politics bar, in the Matt McNeil. And here we go.
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0: Thank you so much for joining us. We continue our drive home here on WCPT 820 Heartland Signal, KKNW 1150 in Seattle, and KTNF AM 950 Minneapolis, St. Paul. Of course, all of our friends tuning in on various apps and platforms, including YouTube and Facebook. 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And that's the part I love about doing this show, is community. And we're thrilled to welcome to the show Todd Northcutt, who is the co-chair of the Peoria River City Pride Festival, taking place on Saturday, July 18th. And I'll be full disclosure here, Todd. Folks know that I run into the studio at the last minute, but this one was even later. So you were being extremely gracious and patient. How are you doing today?
16: I am doing great today. It's a nice day out, so doing well.
0: Well, so by now, see, in Chicago, we've had this like string of like muggy weather. Are you getting any of that sort of steamy summer weather?
16: Yes, the past couple days have been, but today, not so much. So that's kind of why I said that, because it's finally kind of over.
0: A little break yeah. Of heat. Yeah. Now, first of all, I love Peoria, not only because it's the birthplace or at least the hometown of one of my favorite comedians of all time, Richard Pryor. I've also heard in the last few years, especially this kind of came up during the pandemic, that there's a growing community. People have come to Peoria from other parts of the country, in part because of the protections that we have in the state of Illinois. Has that been your experience?
16: Yeah, so we're noticing a lot with surrounding states that aren't really the safest place for like trans friends and trans individuals. And then Peoria kind of grew in popularity as an affordable city to move to. Like, you can afford to buy a house here. So then with that, on top of, you know, us being in Illinois, we've been seeing a large increase of queer individuals moving here. They've estimated probably like 250 so far. So
0: yeah.
16: That's quite a big number for the size of Peoria.
0: And I remember seeing a piece recently, and I'm guessing you might have caught it, this woman who feels like she moved there for the affordability, but I think she's moving because she feels like people in Peoria don't have any pride there. Like, everybody talks about how much, like, that sounds like also people that you maybe surround yourself with, right?
16: Yeah, I've seen and I've heard that quite a bit, because we have like every town has like that Facebook page that everyone's on called like the Peoria community. And the amount of negative people that have just never ventured outside Peoria a day in their life, and, you know, just completely negative. But then someone started a new one called Peoria Transplants, and it's just flooded with love for the city. So it's really just who you're surrounding yourself with, like, and just kind of getting yourself out there. Like, we have dozens of events all through, you know, Pride Month, June and July. And there's just so much to do here that I don't think everyone realizes.
0: I have always enjoyed going to Peoria. You have a great comedy club there, right across from the Speedway. I think it's the Jukebox Comedy Club, run by our good friend Dan Conlin. And I love Peoria. I really do. The people, I think that there's unsung, wonderful food landscape there too, right?
16: Yes. Oh my gosh, lots of awesome local restaurants here in town.
0: Yes.
16: And yeah.
0: I am a fan of Peoria, so I'm so glad that you have this event. How many years have you guys been running Pride events?
16: Yeah, we kind of, so Peoria Proud, who puts on River City Pride, has been around since late 2013 doing events and everything, but we kind of restarted Pride in 2019 and saw about 1,000 people at that, and had a little bit of a virtual for a couple of years due to COVID. But back on the riverfront, 2023, and just steadily growing ever since then. We saw probably 7,500 people was estimated last year.
0: What?
16: Yeah.
0: That's amazing. And are you seeing folks come from Iowa? I mean, is it Iowa or Missouri? I'm trying to think of what's on the other side, the closest to you.
16: Yeah, so Iowa would probably be the closest. I ran into, because I was around interviewing people all day. Like, I met people coming down from Chicago, Iowa, St. Louis, Indiana, like just people everywhere. Yeah.
0: That's lovely. I love it. And I hope that people are coming for the weekend. Like I said, there is quite a bit to see in Peoria and in the surrounding areas, too. And so this is going to be at the River City Pride Festival, an all day celebration. Tell folks a little bit about, you know, the event plan for the day. I'm guessing there's a lot of music and vendors, artists and the such.
16: Yeah. Well, and to kind of just start with talking about the weekend, it is all weekend that we have events. So we do an educational event on Friday where mm-hmm. we got an Illinois Humanities Rhodes Scholar to come in. And then Pride Fest starts at 10 a.m. And it's not just drag show. So we have lots of drag happening that day. Nene Coco, who's on the current season of RuPaul's Drag Race, headliner. And we also have Kennedy Davenport, who's also on RuPaul's Drag Race. But on top of that, we also have like a gay men's choir coming, and the Chicago Spirit Brigade of like gymnastics, and lots of different bands and local stuff going on as well. So just all kinds of entertainment. We have an entire area dedicated to a family zone that Positive Health Solutions sponsors for us, where there's face painting and balloon artists and bouncy houses. And we put all the vendors that are family friendly over there that, you know, resources that families would kind of, you know, find useful. So yeah, 120 vendors.
0: That's wonderful. We were talking to our friends in Ottawa. Their Pride event is Saturday, June 13th, and they also have a comedy show coming up on June 20th. And they were so Dylan was telling me. Now, do you work with other? Do you kind of touch base with other Pride organizations to see how they're doing? Is it a little competitive? Is it a little like supportive, or seeing how everyone else is managing everything?
16: We really like to work together. We actually started a downstate Pride like organization where we met with the majority of the downstate Prides happening, and we table at each other's events, because there is pretty much a Pride event happening in Illinois from like April all the way into October when Champaign has theirs. So there is, we love to work together with them and do all that. So
0: that's great, because Dylan, you mentioned resources for families and support for kids in an area where there's also educational elements too. Because Dylan was telling me the genesis of Ottawa Pride was a mother whose child was coming, was transitioning at 12. And I really thought that was, it's just, it's remarkable what drives the energy behind what the work that you're all doing. What do you know, like some of the origins, the genesis for the Peoria Pride events or the organization? Just sort of the community?
16: Back when Peoria Proud started, they just kind of saw a gap in the community of having, you know, community together. And we work directly with like a lot of other organizations in town, like PFLAG, which is more like the youth, and they come to our family zone as well. But just to be present and have community together is just really how it stemmed and started. We weren't involved with it, but there was Pride festivals happening in Peoria, like all the way back in 2008 on the riverfront. So yeah, it's a pretty long history for it.
0: And so. I would, with the history and thankfully, right, in a moment, because you know, there are folks who are like, you know, why do we gotta, you know, why is there a whole celebration? It's also about survival and thriving. We often talk about survival, and we also often talk about support. But also it should be about thriving, especially in current conditions where there's particular hatred directed at the community, correct?
16: Yeah. And, you know, just when someone asks us, like, why do we need Pride Fest and stuff, like, I suggest spend just 5 minutes on a news article on Facebook and look at the comment section of just people attacking, like, why does this exist? And, like, where's our straight pride? I'm like, well, were you guys ever arrested at a bar for being straight, or attacked on the street, or, like, a lot of trans people killed just for who you were? The answer is most likely no. I'm going to take a wild guess. So, but my favorite thing to say is go planet.
0: You know? Right. This isn't something that was given. This is something that has been worked for, sweated for, bled for.
16: Yes. And, you know, we're just all through the month, like we're also celebrating a Stonewall where we're lighting up the Murray Baker Bridge, that main bridge when you come into Peoria in rainbow colors, and same day as Pride Fest as well. And just kind of honoring how we started, because when we look at like what's happening in today's climate, it's kind of hard to lose track on how far we've come in the first place. So just kind of, that's why we have that like history component the day before Pride. Like, look how far we have come. You know, we got to celebrate these milestones, but also we got to look at towards the future and how much further we need to go as well.
0: Absolutely. And you know, while Illinois is a place that people are turning to for, you know, better, just to be who you are in a safer environment, I mean, that's not true throughout the whole state. That's, I mean, we have the legislation. It's not necessarily, how do I put it this way? It's not a statewide vibe.
16: Yeah. Well, you know, when we were talking with these other Pride Fests and downstate, because we know we're very lucky in Peoria, we have a supportive city council and county board that gives us proclamations. But then we talked to like Bond County Pride more in southern Illinois, and their city was fighting against them to let them use like their square, which they had every right to use the public space for an event,
0: right?
16: You know, so just, you know, that's not even just a couple hours away. They're getting these pushbacks and just trying to support as much as we can, you know, with kind of the leverage we have as a little bit of a bigger city and such to help them out.
0: Now, this event, the Pride Weekend, tell us about the dates and some of the time frame and how folks can get some information too.
16: Yeah, so best place to look is at our website and Facebook. It all kicks off on a Friday at 6:30 over in Peoria Heights. We got the Illinois Rhodes Scholar, and interestingly enough, she's talking about like the Great Migration, people moving from the South into Illinois and like the digital divide now. But something I didn't realize is the founder of Chicago was a Black man who lived in Peoria first before migrating up the river. And I was like, what?
0: DuSable lived in Peoria first?
16: Yes, and owned land here and traded. And I was like, oh, I cannot wait to learn all about that from her, you know? Yeah, and then your Pride Fest all day Saturday, rain or shine. And then Sunday, I don't remember the time exact, 11 o'clock, we have a Dragon Paint brunch over at the Casino Hotel Paradise, where you just get to paint with our main entertainment. Miss Flo has a Dragon Paint, so a brunch included with your ticket price for that, and it'll just be a fun weekend all around.
0: And what's the best website for folks to get information? And also like the social media platforms you would like to invite people to join?
16: Yeah, so PeoriaProud.org. And from that, you could find our link tree where people can sign up to vendor, sponsor, volunteer at the event. All of our Facebook pages are Peoria Proud. And then we also have a River City Pride Facebook page and Instagram as well that we have. We have a great marketing girl, Charlize, who has been posting hundreds of posts to really get people amped up for this.
0: Oh, fantastic. And that's the thing, is it's the energy. It's also just sharing the joy. You know, that's a big part of this. And I love that you're incorporating sort of the history, the educational, the resources and support. And that's really what community, you know, is about, is gathering and sharing, right?
16: Yeah. And if anyone comes, you know, going back to the history a little bit, I'll be on a golf cart all day doing golf cart trivia. Get two questions wrong. It's kind of like cash cab. You're getting kicked out of the golf cart, but lots of prizes to win and a good combination of easy questions and a little bit tougher ones. So,
0: oh boy, can I have a trial question? Do you have any in front of you or off the top of your head? I won't know the answer probably.
16: You know, I'll give you one of the easy ones I wrote down just to prove to people how easy some, what does the L and LGBTQ plus stand for?
0: I hope it's lesbian.
16: Yes, correct.
0: All right.
16: And then we kind of go into when was the first Pride Fest in Peoria at the riverfront, stuff like that, you know? So.
0: Yeah. Well, you know what? Let's look at the answers because they have to answer in the golf cart to be able to stay on the golf cart.
16: Yeah. So the first one like ever in Peoria would have been 2008 at the riverfront. Okay. But the first one with Peoria Proud would have been 2019.
0: Excellent. Oh, so much fun. I really love that you've done that. Now, I forgot to ask at the beginning, because usually I ask my guests stuff about themselves. Now, did you grow up in Peoria?
16: Close, kind of. Bloomington, right outside Bloomington in a small town. Yeah, just right outside Bloomington.
0: And what drew you to Peoria as your next resident?
16: Well, before COVID, I was working as a chef So I came to Peoria, and that's kind of what I was doing. And then when that job kind of disappeared, I took over my dad's family business and been doing that ever since. So,
0: and may I ask what your family's business is?
16: Yeah, it's a Hadaway Transport. So we provide medical transport for people, fully wheelchair accessible to get people to doctor's appointments and such. Yep, we started it for my grandma about 14 years ago, you know, so it's very deep in the heart for that. So,
0: oh, that's lovely. I'm so glad that I asked that. That's great. So from the need of making sure your grandmother got someplace, you realize that other people could benefit from that.
16: Yeah, we bought a van for her. My favorite thing about her, I always have to say, she did not care about those doctor's appointments. Hers was her, she had a weekly hair appointment. She was that generation. She had to get her hair, you know, the higher the hair, the closer to God, you know.
0: Amazing.
16: So that's, she had to make that 3:30 every Wednesday hair appointment. So that's where that stemmed from.
0: So it's for mobility. That's fantastic. I just heard a conversation about this, that used to be what a lot of women did. They would get their hair, they wouldn't wash their hair. I remember I used to be a lifeguard, and the women would swim with their heads above the water because they didn't want to get it wet before their next appointment. And they would just do the breaststroke.
16: She never washed her own hair since she was a child. So yeah, that was just how they did it.
0: Exactly.
16: I like it.
0: And it's also, as you get older, because I get my hair cut near a senior center. I mean, it's a wonderful way to socialize and stay up on what's, you know, gossip or even like celebrities and things like that, as it being a beauty salon.
16: My best friend is the guy that does my hair. Just sitting there chit-chatting once a month and hearing all the gossip. And he's basically people's therapist doing their hair all the time, you know?
0: So, yeah. You should get certified in that. Have it as a side gig or part of the gig.
16: That'd be a really good business, you know, where you're certified in both.
0: I think so. I see another market, another business opportunity here.
16: Right.
0: We have been talking, right? I say we go, let's... Someone get the trademark for that, I think.
16: Exactly.
0: I wonder if that exists somewhere, because there's a coffee shop in Chicago called Sip and Hope, or Hope and Sip. But it's also sort of a resource for mental health services, at a coffee shop, right?
16: Oh, that's awesome.
0: Yeah. So I'm saying nothing is off the table, my friend.
16: It probably does exist somewhere, but
0: it's got to. You would think. We have had the pleasure of hanging out with Todd Northcutt, who is the co-chair of the Peoria River City Pride Festival. Now, the festival is the dates, again, just remind folks.
16: Yeah. So it'd be the weekend of the 17th, 18th, and 19th of July.
0: July. And you guys are doing it. So you're not crowded by all the other Pride events across the state of Illinois.
16: And that's kind of the main reason we do it. We have something going on every weekend in June that we're kind of like amping up for Pride, and people can still go to Chicago, experience that, and then they can come down here as well. So no competition or anything, and it will always be the third weekend of July.
0: Well, I so appreciate that. One, the conversation. I'm hoping that I get to, you know, I should call the comedy club and see if they have any gigs open for me for that weekend too. So I can make it.
16: Oh, there you go.
0: Again, go to peoriaproud.org for more information about all the events lined up for you. Again, that's July 17th through the 19th. It's a whole weekend for the entire family. And Peoria is a great city. So I would say get on the line and maybe get a hotel room and spend the whole weekend there if you're not from the area.
16: We have a room block of discounted rates at the Embassy Suites in East Peoria, Hilton Hotel. So grab those while we still have them. Nice discount. So
0: excellent. Yeah. Make it a weekend, folks. Make it a Pride weekend with our friends in Peoria. Todd, thank you so much again for your patience and graciousness and for sharing this great event with us.
16: Yes. Thanks so much for having me.
0: My pleasure. Thank you. Everyone have a great evening. I will talk to you again tomorrow. Love you all.
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17: Jonathan Fantasier, who runs the program, says the One Tree Per Child initiative was started in Australia by singer Olivia Newton-John and her friend John Dee. 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
18: The best part for me of working with young people who are aware of and concerned about climate change is that we can demonstrably show them something practical that they can do about it.
17: Climate Connections is produced by the Yale Center for Environmental Communication. To learn more about climate change, visit climateconnections.org.

0: NBC News Radio, I'm Mark Mayfield. Mexico's foreign ministry is formally asking U.S. prosecutors to investigate the deaths of Mexican migrants who have died in ICE custody. Scott Carr has more.
1: The request by the Mexican government follows the recent death of Mexican national Lorenzo Salgado Araujo, who was shot and killed by an ICE agent during a July 7th raid in Houston. At least 17 Mexican nationals have died during immigration enforcement operations throughout President Trump's second term, with 14 deaths reported while in ICE custody and 3 during operations by other agencies. I'm Scott Carr.
0: More than 100 House Democrats voted to stop aid to Israel Wednesday, a huge shift in support for the U.S. ally. An amendment to a State Department funding bill introduced by Republican Kentucky Congressman Thomas Massey would have slashed aid for Israel by $3.3 billion. It failed 314 to 104, but left the Democratic Party strongly divided after anger over Israel's conduct in its war with Gaza. Only 37 Democrats voted for a similar measure 2 years ago. Todd Blanche is being grilled by senators as he looks to be confirmed as the next U.S. Attorney General. Republican Senator John Kennedy asked Blanche about his relationship with President Trump.
2: I'm his lawyer, was his lawyer, and now I'm the Deputy Attorney General. So I met him as his criminal defense attorney. I'm not sure there's very many people who have ever had a criminal defense attorney who calls that person their friend.
0: Blanche has served as acting attorney general since Trump fired Pam Bondi back in April. In yesterday's hearing, senators also asked Blanche about the so-called anti-weaponization fund that would give $1.8 billion to those claiming to be victims of the Biden administration. And White House Press Secretary Karoline Leavitt is back today. She'll be giving her first scheduled briefing since taking maternity leave in April. Leavitt gave birth to a daughter in May, her second child. You're listening to the latest from NBC News Radio. President Trump's pick to oversee the Justice Department was grilled on Capitol Hill yesterday. Senator John Cornyn of Texas pressed Todd Blanche on whether he will go after the makers of a commonly used abortion pill, which is being sent through the mail to women in states where the procedure is limited.
3: This ought to be a pretty easy call because women are hurt as a result of side effects.
0: Blanche called Trump the most pro-life president in history, saying that federal health leaders are taking a hard look at the pills, but he did not go into litigation strategy. President Trump says he isn't looking to negotiate with the Iranians right now. The president reiterated his past remarks on the Iranian regime being evil and accused the newest Iranian delegation of being the ones that are stopping a deal. Despite Trump's comments, discussions with the Iranians remain ongoing, and he shared that his representatives had recently spoke with that country's delegation. However, the president didn't elaborate on the content of the conversations. President Trump is taking aim at Governor Kathy Hochul's move to put a statewide pause on hyperscale AI data centers. Liz Warner reports.
4: The president slamming the governor's move in a Truth Social post Wednesday. He called for the state to change its policy immediately. Under the new first-in-the-nation law, Hochul will pause state environmental permits for up to a year to allow time to put together a framework to protect the environment and energy grid, as well as help New Yorkers' electrical bills. The Trump administration has pushed for more innovation in the U.S., with the president writing in his post that, quote, data centers are tremendous wins for the states and communities that are lucky enough to get them. In New York, I'm Liz Warner.
0: Yellowstone National Park officials say the bison that tossed its 65-year-old grandfather 8 feet into the air will not be euthanized. Carl McDaniel was visiting the Bridge Bay campground near Yellowstone Lake in Wyoming with his 13-year-old grandson when the incident occurred last week. And Argentina is heading to their second straight World Cup final. The defending champions scored 2 late goals to beat England 2-1 in Wednesday's semifinal in Atlanta. Mark Mayfield, NBC News Radio.
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7: Time now for a quick look at our KKNW weather outlook. Increasing clouds through the night and a low around 60. We'll start off Thursday with showers and thunderstorms likely, but a partly sunny late afternoon with a high near 74. We'll see increasing clouds Thursday night, and then it'll be cloudy through mid-morning for Friday with gradual clearing at a high near 77. Sunny Saturday, high near 78. Sunny Sunday, high near 82.
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0: 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It is the Matt McNeil Show for your Wednesday. Dr. Joe is going to be joining us. No Stein today. He's got some grains he needs to run his fingers through, which I don't need to know about that. That's private talk. But you do have Matt and Patrick here, and just for everybody out there right now, this is a little odd. So we're in Minneapolis, St. Paul. That's where we're based right now. Our radio station here, the power lines went out, and we have been down for a good chunk of the day. We just got back up. And technically right now, we are not broadcasting through the stick. You know that great current technology of taking electricity, punching it into a metal pole, and then creating a wave signal. You know, we're basically, is this, Patrick, correct me if I'm wrong, this is a streaming extravaganza, and that's it right now, correct?
1: Yes, you can only see us on Facebook and YouTube.
0: Can you see us? My image is there. Am I going to go up there? This is the Lost Show. This is our second version of the Lost Show at this point, which is so cool. I'm all over that action. Good to have you with us here today. 952-946-6205, 952-946-6205. Like I said, a lot to get to today, but question, Patrick, can I swear now? I mean, it's always been a dream of mine, but we have to still stick with the FCC rules, right?
1: That would be a good bet that we should do that.
0: Blank those guys. Oh God! I'm really terrified of the FCC director who looks like a twice convicted junior high band director. Anyway, okay, let's move on here, shall we? I'll start off with how about a little bit of what we call the smile file. As Trump has hit rock bottom when it comes to one of his crucial economic, points, one of his big things that he loves to talk about, and that is, of course, in regards to the economy and inflation, he is 50. In May, he was 50 points below underwater on the crucial economic issue of inflation, a decline from the minus 6 points he was at in January 2025. Now, this is Harry Enten, the guy from CNN. In June, it went up a little bit. He's at minus 47 points. But still, for the record, Trump has, you know how Republicans like to sit there and say, Jimmy Carter or Joe Biden. He is by far worse than Carter or Biden ever were in regards to public opinion on inflation. He is the worst president ever polled in regards to inflation. The worst. And I'm sure he'll say, it's all a lie. And I'm sure all of his most ardent supporters will all scream, it's a lie. But the truth is, not so much. Nope, not really. So there you go. His poll numbers on inflation are

0: Research shows, on average, car accident victims with a lawyer get over 3 times more money than those without one. Better off with Hoo-Ha.
1: The guys in Chicago and Seattle, it's just a normal broadcast. I mean, it is. No disrobing. Well, maybe. Maybe a little. Once again, find my OnlyFans page. It's a hoot. 952. You can't give me this kind of freedom to just... Seriously, I wanted to come on the show today and say, I'm calling from the future. And I said, okay, no one's going to get that reference. So, all righty. Operation Cluster F, shall we? We shall, because guess what? It's still effing. Iran's top negotiator and parliamentary speaker said the country has never welcomed war, nor do we win now, or do we now, adding we must always be prepared for battle and stand firm to protect our nation's security and interests. U.S. Central Command said it concluded the latest round of attacks in Iran to take out coastal military installations, targeting commercial shipping and strikes that lasted about 90 minutes. At least 35 Iranians have been killed by the U.S.'s latest attacks. Right now, CENTCOM has denied striking civilian targets in Iran. Apparently, there was some question on whether or not they hit a grain elevator, which is not exactly a high-priority target. But U.S. Treasury Department issues their latest sanctions list, which includes Iranian nationals and businesses. And Israel has continued to crack down on the occupied West Bank, with forces holding Palestinian farmers at gunpoint as they order them to vacate their land in the town of Al-Qadr. I'll get to why this is, how much of a mess this is in a second here, because I had someone ask me a question about that. I'll explain that in a second. Talking about Trump, all he needs now is a parrot on his shoulder, a peg leg, and an eye patch, and Donald Trump would be a complete pirate king of the Persian Gulf. Long Don Silver's 20% tariff protection money on the precious cargo traversing the Strait of Hormuz would yield a considerable treasure for himself and his shipmates, cabin boy Pete Hegseth. Let's make that stick, shall we? Bosun J.D. Vance and Sawbones Stephen Miller, such a vicious crew. We're going to keep this straight. We're probably going to run it, Trump said in a phone interview on Fox, confirming he thinks the U.S. should be reimbursed for controlling the waterway. It's not going to go that way for you. That's not, I mean, don't get me wrong. There are plenty of Middle Eastern leaders who are apparently willing to give you as much money as you want, but it's, they don't want a revolution in their own country. They're not going to allow you to sit and hold that. He warned on Tuesday he threatened to hit Iranian power plants next week unless Tehran resumes negotiations. Once again, Donald, they had agreements. You signed the agreements, and then you basically double-cross them. What negotiations do you think they can enter with you, and they can trust you to actually do the negotiation? Seriously, what negotiations do you think that they can do? Seriously. It is just, no, that's not what's going to happen. That is just not what's going to happen. I'll save the energy targets for last, but ultimately we'll hit energy targets, Trump said in an interview. I'm hoping he doesn't mean the nuclear power plant there. U.S. negotiators have been in touch with the Iranian counterparts to tell them, you better make a deal, Trump added. You signed a deal, you moron. How in the world can these guys trust you on anything? They stopped trusting you. Then basically the rest of the Middle East, the Pakistanis, the Egyptians, Saudis, and the Turks, as well as the Qataris, they basically all got together and said, okay, we'll do a deal and we'll get it, we'll present it to them. That one happened. You were at the Palace of Versailles. You signed it saying, greatest deal ever. And then you double-crossed everybody. What are you, seriously, how in the world would anybody trust you in a negotiation? And once again, let's talk a little, before I get to the talking about what we're in for here. Let's just one thing. Strait of Hormuz tracker, 18 outbound vessels. That's it. Most of them are under defense of the U.S. military, which so we're basically spending about $1 billion a day to escort 18 ships through the Gulf of the Strait of Hormuz. Great. That's good taxpayer dollars. I will also mention that the gasoline shot back up again. $3.89 a gallon is now the average. We're getting back close to $4. And diesel is

0: very close, $4.93. That's about to break $5 again. So, yeah. Now, I had a friend of mine ask me, said, okay, so why did this not go like Venezuela? Why is this so much worse than it is? A lot of it has to do with history. If you ever history, Middle Eastern wars are, they're a very different beast than what we are used to dealing with. Okay? They are just a very different beast. The war in Venezuela was basically like taking over a cargo ship. Truthfully, all you need to do to take over a cargo ship is take over the engine room. You take over the engine room, you can shut down the engines then. Well, then it's over. There's not much else the ship can do outside of, you know, you can put somebody, you can prop up a fake president into the position of presidency up in the captain and the main deck, but the reality is you control things. And the United States has done that. They take over the power, the engine room of that ship that's Venezuela. They're pretty much ignoring the rest of the ship, which is exactly what they're doing right now, which is leading to some pretty interesting consequences. Venezuela is not going to be, this is going to be a mess for us for years to come as well. But that's basically how you take over Venezuela. You just take over the engine room and they got it. You can't even think of a Middle Eastern company, Afghanistan or Iraq or Iran, in the same way. You have to think of them as an apple orchard. And your job is to pick the apples off the tree, okay? One way or the other. Your job is to get the apples off the tree. And how difficult this is something we saw in Afghanistan. History has shown us in Afghanistan. We saw this with the Iraq War. It's easy to claim a victory by taking over a capital or a capital city. But if you are dumb enough to think that you control Iran because you control a few buildings in Tehran, you don't know what you're talking about. So say that you're on an apple orchard of 1,000 trees, and every one of them is loaded with apples. And your job is to get all the apples off the tree because that's the only way you're going to win in this conflict. On any given day, you might be able to get 10, 20 apples off a tree, off of one tree, a tenth of the apples that are on that tree. But the rest of the apples, you still have a monumental, you have to go get apples off of all the trees at the same time, and you can't do that. We don't have the manpower, we don't have the weapons, we do not have, we have no ability to do that. And this is why large country after large country has gone into places like Afghanistan, and they have failed. They act like they win, and they don't understand that eventually this country will wear you down, and it will cost a lot of bodies. It will cost a lot of dead soldiers and a lot of dead service people and trillions of dollars. And in 5 and 6 years, your own country's like, what the heck are we even doing there anymore? And that is the problem that you get there. 952-946-6205, 952-946-6205. Let's take a break. Come back. It's the Matt McNeil Show.
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0: It is the Matt McNeil Show. Once again, the Lost Show. That's right. We're having some power issues here in Minneapolis-St. Paul. So, you're getting this. Well, Chicago, Seattle, you're getting this in its usual lovely, refreshing, and minty taste form. But Minneapolis-St. Paul, you got to go search for it. Like my OnlyFans page. You're never going to guess what I got photos of there. 952-946-6205. 952-946-6205 is the phone number. Oh, it's been, it's, okay, so first of all, I want to make a point here. There are, you've got a guy for the, you know, the Fed getting there. You've got Todd Blanche. The White House and the Republicans have done a lot to put together a group of these hearings at the same time as a way to try to hide in plain sight. And there is it really is pretty amazing to watch. Jay Clayton, this is the guy to replace Tulsi Gabbard. He's in a hearing right now, but I'm going to actually focus my attention on one guy, that Todd Blanche, who sounds like the name of a body you fished out of the harbor. You know what I mean? It's a Law and Order episode. It's Todd Blanche here, last seen over in the Soho District. You know, that sort of thing. Todd Blanche. He sought to downplay. Oh, by the way, he had a monumental screw up today. He sought to downplay his close relationship with Trump, tried to distance himself from decisions regarding January 6 rioters, and defended his handling of files regarding Jeffrey Epstein, as well as a settlement agreement that created a $1.8 billion slush fund and giving the president and his family immunity from audits during a confirmation hearing to be the next attorney general in front of the Senate Judiciary Committee on Wednesday. Blanche served as Trump's personal attorney before being tapped into the deputy attorney general spot, the number two position at the Justice Department at the start of last year. He's been serving in the acting attorney general role since the worst attorney general in the history of the country, Pam Bondi, resigned. Blanche has amped up Trump's retribution agenda at the same time. Blanche faces a razor-thin margin for confirmation from the committee, where he likely cannot afford to lose a single Republican vote. GOP committee members John Cornyn, Tom Tillis have been sharply critical of the slush fund agreement in the past. Cornyn said Wednesday during the hearing break that he was undecided on Blanche's nomination. Well, I'm kind of surprised at any considering how unpopular he is. And clearly he is, yeah, he's a compromised person. Pressed by Democratic senators on Wednesday, Blanche insisted that he does not merely do the president's bidding and that he would resign if ever asked to do anything illegal or unethical. Does anybody buy that? Oh, I mean, how many people raise your hand if you raise your hand, and I probably can see all you guys now. Raise your hand if you think Todd Blanche has done anything illegal or unethical already. Ghislaine Maxwell thing. Oh yeah, Patrick just raised his hand. Thank you, Patrick. Ghislaine Maxwell thing. I mean, for God's sakes, that's unethical and probably illegal because you're hiding the fact that Trump probably raped kids. Not probably. There's actually a lot of good evidence that Trump raped kids. If anybody else on the planet had the same amount of evidence that he raped children as Trump has on him, they would be in jail for the rest of their lives and nobody would be batting an eye. Instead, MAGA is like, you can rape my child. Really? Yikes, you guys are weird. You guys are broken. President Trump trusts me to give him counsel, Blanche said at one point. Counsel does not mean I'm a yes man. Still, Blanche had a notable slip-up when pressed by the Senator John Kennedy of Louisiana. This was by a Republican, mind you, who asked whether the two men were friends. I'm his lawyer, Blanche said before correcting himself. Was his lawyer. He then attempted to do the Jedi mind trick on all the senators there. You did not hear me say I'm the president's lawyer. You did not hear me say I'm the president's lawyer. He admits in the mid-hearing, I'm the president's lawyer. Wow. Few officials have been more instrumental in Trump's. God, this is the craziest thing, man. Of this just. Todd Blanche actually admits I'm the president's. He, as the acting number attorney general, I'm the president's lawyer. And then when he realizes what he said, well, I was, I'm not anymore. I have undying loyalty to the man, but now, he's like, sometimes I don't return his phone calls within 3 minutes of him calling me. Unethical, illegal, Todd Blanche. Few officials have been more instrumental in Trump's crusade to transform the federal government into a second term than Blanche. He steered the department's day-to-day work as a career employees were purged over their connections to Trump's investigations, and the president oriented the departments towards punishing political rivals and investigating debunked conspiracy theories about the 2020 election. Blanche also faced pointed questions from Cornyn over an agreement the Justice Department reached to resolve a $10 billion lawsuit Trump and his sons and his business filed against the IRS over the leak of his tax returns. Cornyn is a lame duck senator with losing the primary early this year when Trump basically forced him out. Part of the settlement created a $1.8 billion slush fund to compensate victims of alleged government weaponization, a term Blanche conceded was not specifically defined. So basically it was a slush fund to hand out money to his buddies. Part of the agreement also gave the president, his family, and businesses and related entities immunity from tax audits related to matters until the agreement was reached. Facing a bipartisan backlash, Blanche scrapped the fund, and a federal judge on Monday took Blanche to the as well. He exonerated him as well as the president's other lawyers or the agreement, saying the original lawsuit was collusive and had been filed to engineer the president's preferred outcome. Pressed by Cornyn, Blanche conceded during the hearing Wednesday that there was no written agreement among the parties in ending the settlement and that Trump or the other plaintiffs could theoretically sue to enforce the settlement in the future. Blanche said that he is not involved in a decision to hire former January 6th defendant at the Justice Department, and he said that the department's decision to vacate the sentences of some of the January 6th defendants convicted of the most serious crimes were required after Trump granted them clemency. I've never said that any sort of violence against law enforcement is appropriate. No, you haven't. You have been a quiet little chipmunk in the corner having your nuts there as basically, as you basically, as Trump did this, now all of a sudden, the reason why all of a sudden he's now being a little bit cagey in regards to the January 6th pardons. Those comments were likely directed towards Republican Senator Tom Tillis of North Carolina, another lame duck who said he will not support Blanche's confirmation if Blanche was supportive of January 6th rioters. A single no vote on the committee would block Blanche's nomination from moving forward, said the New York Times. So, you know, he basically is like, and Tom, I really hate it when somebody attacks a cop. Now I do. You guys love it when it's right-wing people killing cops. You do. You guys love it. The Trump administration, MAGA, they think that's justifiable. That's American citizens defending their rights. Meanwhile, Antifa says a bad word, and all of a sudden we have to arrest every Democrat in the country. And Antifa, by the way, they don't even have a definition for Antifa. It's basically, I mean, I think it's more of a quilter's guild at this point. We'll take a break. Dr. Joe, when we do return, it's the Matt McNeil Show.
6: NBC News Radio, I'm Mark Mayfield. President Trump is meeting with new South Carolina Republican Senator Darlene Graham today at the White House. Later in the day, Trump welcomes El Salvadoran President Nayib Bukele to the Oval Office. Then at 9 p.m. Eastern, Trump delivers an address to the nation about election integrity. According to Western folklore, if you have an itchy right hand, that suggests incoming money. So let's hope it itches a lot. Bree Tennis explains.
7: After 34 draws, the Mega Millions has rolled over again. Friday's jackpot estimated to be $672 million. But when you buy that $5 ticket, you're really buying the dream. Quitting your job, buying a house, buying a new car, something fancy, and a couple of trips. 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The drawing is Friday at 8 p.m. I'm Bree Tennis.
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14: Time now for a quick look at our KKNW weather outlook. Increasing clouds through the night and a low around 60. We'll start off Thursday with showers and thunderstorms likely, but a partly sunny late afternoon with a high near 74. We'll see increasing clouds Thursday night, and then it'll be cloudy through mid-morning for Friday with gradual clearing at a high near 77. Sunny Saturday, high near 78. Sunny Sunday, high near 82.
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0: 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And usually an AM 950, the Progressive Voice of Minnesota. Unfortunately, we've got some tower issues here in the Twin Cities, but we are streaming live as we go. It is The Lost Show, Part 2. Welcome and enjoy. Dr. Joe, no swearing, just FYI. We're not a podcast. Come on, man. Anyway, Dr. Joe Eastman is kind enough to join us. No Stein today. He's out fondling grains. Dr. Joe Eastman is kind enough to join us. He is our COVID and virus expert. We have not had him on in a while. We need to have him on because apparently Taco Bell is not good to eat with the breaking news. We'll get into that a little bit later on as well. Dr. Joe, of course, works with the World Health Network as well as many other organizations. He has his own blog up on Substack, and he's got, am I correct, you do have that latest report and forecast out there, correct?
16: I do.
0: Wow. Good to see you.
16: It's really exciting. I spent my whole rehabilitation period of 5 months recreating a brand new model. So I'm really excited about it.
0: Can I ask you just on this and with the model situation, is this a case where, I mean, you had talked about the lack of information coming from the Department of Health. Is this one of those that you just had to factor in? I've got to find information, whatever information I can, and then factor my formulas to work around that?
16: More so globally.
0: Okay.
16: The United States, yeah, we can get into that a little later. What's going on right now is clearly goes back to 2018 when the Trump administration was first in power and made a lot of cuts to the USDA, FDA, CDC, et cetera. And they just put it on steroids when Doge came in. And we're seeing food problems across this nation now that we shouldn't be seeing.
0: All right, if you don't mind, and I don't, how do you say this? Cyclospasasis?
16: Cyclosporiasis.
0: Cyclosporiasis. This is the, we'll call it the explosive diarrhea tummy bug. This is the tummy bug. I'll just drop the first two adjectives. It's the tummy bug. This is something I was reading that last year, or the last year of Joe Biden in office, there was only in the first up until July, like 200 and some cases of this in the nation. So far, we have what's been reported at least 7,000 cases so far this year. And it's a virus that comes off of vegetables or fruits or something of that nature. And, you know, and it kind of does wreak havoc with the old intestinal system, correct?
16: Yes, it does. And there is a treatment, antibiotic treatment, but it's a pretty wicked one. I'll put it that way. But the whole problem with this is it usually doesn't appear until a week later. So when you go to ask the patient, what did you eat last week? nobody's going to remember, you know. So also the cuts have dramatically decreased the sensitivity of the FDA to examine our agricultural imports. So it's also slowed down the lab testing, et cetera. I mean, it's just a cascading effect that's went on. And you're right. There's confirmed cases. There's over 1,600, but there's over 5,100 additional cases that are under investigation and are likely due to this parasite. We're up to 34 states now. And, you know, it's not a life-threatening thing, but the symptoms can persist, the diarrhea and such, and intense abdominal cramping can persist for over a month after you've had this thing. So you do not want it.
0: Nor the Taco Bell, apparently, you came from. Actually, I shouldn't say that about Taco Bell. I mean, it was initially, they were looking at Taco Bell. And kind of going back to your point about how hard this is to track down, Taco Bell in the Michigan area has apparently, and I think Ohio now as well, has pulled like every produce item they can from their menu to try to stop this. But it sounds like they're not convinced it could possibly be partially from them, but it, you know, green lettuce, raspberries, there's a lot of things that are coming out here. I mean, does it get to a point where this can be, you know, transferred human to human, where someone, and I don't want to gross anyone out here, but someone doesn't wash their hands or something like that, and then that can go to another human from that point?
16: Yeah, it wouldn't be an airborne thing. The darn parasite really binds to the vegetables and gets inside the crevices. So washing is worthless. Chlorine doesn't work. Basically, you got to cook your vegetables for, you know, over 70 degrees Celsius for 15 minutes. And you can't do that with lettuce.
0: So. Who wants a wet salad? Yum. Yeah. Well, technically, I think they call it soup at that point. So is it mainly, though, it is leafy greens, correct? That's where it usually comes from.
16: Yep. Yeah, that's the usual suspect, you know, like leafy greens or salad mixes, cilantro, basil. Green onions, I mean, fresh berries, too. So we got all this in there. And they're starting to figure out now that it could possibly be from irrigation and water, because it can travel through the water system. Somebody yesterday, we were having a meeting at the WHN for the entire week, and was talking about that it could be transmitted through fertilizer even. So until we know, it's almost impossible to trace this bugger.
0: Is it one of those things where the larger the group of victims of the tummy bug is, it kind of does make it a little easier, because then obviously you're going to start getting some people who are going to be good at remembering what they ate a week ago, 2 weeks ago. Some people keep track of that stuff, keep a diary of it. So it would seem to me that the more people that get involved, it might actually be good, because we might be able to track down at least, oh, I got a bag of cut lettuce from the grocery store. I got something at a fast food restaurant. It would seem like the coincidences would start to ramp up.
16: That's correct. Okay. But, you know, going back to what I was talking about with the food screening, we've gotten to the point where we've got fewer chances to detect a problem before the illnesses occur. There's longer delays in the labs, slower trace back and public notifications. We lost a lot of infrastructure. boots on the ground, so to speak, but also the administrative staff that coordinates all these people is under all kinds of stress right now with all these different outbreaks we're seeing. Mm-hmm.
0: Dr. Joe Eastman, kind enough to join us here today to talk a little bit about the latest things there. That obviously is a mess still. Measles. The last time we talked, it was still ramping up in certain states. Has that gotten better? Well, what I've always found is interesting is all of a sudden all those anti-vax people were scrambling to get their kids vaccinated because all of a sudden they realized, oh, I guess I'm an idiot, but they don't want to admit that. I know there was a lot of demand for vaccination suddenly. Has the measles kind of started pulling back a little bit?
16: No.
0: Oh,
16: the short answer is no.
0: All right. I'm going to hear this rest of this response on the floor in the fetal position. Okay. So go ahead, please.
16: Yeah. The big hot spots are, of course, South Carolina, Utah, Texas is heating up, Florida, Pennsylvania, basically all the states across the country, outside of a handful are seeing these sporadic outbreaks. They can trace them back to the vaccination status of school districts, basically. Smaller, you got to go to a real fine scale to see this stuff. Unfortunately, the push to vaccinate has not been good enough. We're well ahead of last year's pace. We're over 2,200 confirmed cases now. And it doesn't show any signs of slowing down.
0: And by the way, you were saying that last year, that's for the full year. We're still in July right now.
16: Yeah, we're almost past what we did for the whole year of last year.
0: Wow.
16: That's how bad it is. And we got the kids coming back into school. We're probably going to see it go back, even get worse over the next several months.
0: Okay, and then that's the part which there is this jagged side, the MAHA thing. There's this other side of the coin where you get these people who feel it's their job to take their infected child and, you know, submit other people's kids to their child and they think they're doing a favor for somebody. And when you say you're talking about these small school districts and stuff like this, yeah, I mean, it really is disturbing that I wish that we could get somebody suing somebody for knowingly taking a sick kid into an environment and sickening other kids and sue them for the pain and damages for that. Because outside of that, I just don't know how you're going to stop these idiots from keeping to do this.
16: I know it. There's got to be some kind of accountability. And it goes across from the administration on down to the individual level. I agree. I can't fathom how you would not get your children vaccinated for all these things, not just measles. Pertussis is still at very high levels. It all started pretty much since the beginning of the pandemic and globally pertussis. I mean, all you need is a DTaP vaccination. And, you know, it's so dangerous for young children. That's the problem. Mm-hmm. Their immune system hasn't fully developed. They have trouble fighting these things off that they shouldn't have to worry about.
0: Well, the good news is the person in charge is an idiot who drove his presidential motorcade over the floor of the reflecting pool while the ground hadn't cured. So thank God we've got that kind of level of professionalism leading us in this country. Dear God. All right. You did mention one here that I kind of piqued my interest. Ebola. I know this. I'm presuming that you've done some research with the World Health Network in regards to what's going on in Africa right now, because I've heard that the Ebola outbreak over there is just a nightmare scenario.
16: Yeah, it's the last major outbreak there claimed over 11,000 lives.
0: Dear Lord.
16: And that was in 2014. Well, now the problem is we got a strain. It's ahead of the pace of the 2014 outbreak right now, but the Bundibugyo virus, it's a different strain of Ebola. There's no vaccination for that. There's some trials going on right now, but oh gosh, here we go again. You can link some of the problems back to cutting funding at Yale that was conducting the lead investigation in this new vaccine. It's just a mess. And this bugger, we have a gentleman that lives in the area and has been following Ebola for over two decades. And he was describing

0: they feel they have to touch their dad to say, really say goodbye. Well, that's the last thing you want to do if somebody's got a bullet. The body, if they bury it, the virus can remain active for months and years, possibly beyond that. So they're having trouble. They don't have a real good border control in the DRC. We got all these the fighting going on, large number of internally displaced people because of it. Healthcare workers are getting attacked. The community doesn't trust what the government's saying. It's a really frightening situation, and a lot of the workers have contracted it too. And it's a really difficult problem. But finally, the DRC and Uganda, where it spread from the Ituri province of the DRC into Uganda, Uganda was right on top of it. They don't have as much problems with the ongoing strife and armed conflicts and such. And they've tightened up their border, and they've pretty much stopped it in that country. But it continues to spread in the DRC, and it's spread a long distance.
1: 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We'll come on back, get into the COVID stuff. Dr. Joe, it's the Matt McNeil Show.
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1: It is the Matt McNeil Show. Dr. Joe Eastman, our virus and specialist, and he covers COVID and all these things. He's kind enough to join us here to scare the living daylights out of you, because right now there's a guy who's basically, he's an idiot, and he's in charge of all this at the CDC and the Department of Health. So, yeah, not good. One last thing about the Ebola. I mean, how – obviously, I think a lot of countries, including the U.S., are very concerned about the potential of the Ebola coming to the United States. How potential is that? I know there's been some concerns already, but I mean, is it something that we're just kind of keeping a lot of people out of the, out of the country? We're just kind of limiting the amount of travel from certain countries.
0: Yeah, us and Canada have had travel bans. The problem is that the Ebola virus has up to a 21 day incubation period. So people don't know if they're infected. There's not a good test for it to see if you are infected with it. Traditional like COVID tests and things like that don't work with this, especially this new strain. So it's a potential problem. It really is, but pretty low risk for the states and other countries right now. There was one doctor that went back to Germany, and but they kept him isolated and everything. But you wonder what how many other people have visited there and taken off and, you know, went dispersed around the world. But we haven't seen anything. So keep your fingers crossed.
1: All right. Let's turn towards COVID, because this is what you've been working on here. And someone asked me this interesting question. They said, how much do you think we have spent just in America, on the entire cost of COVID since this whole thing began? I mean, is it in the trillions of dollars that has cost healthcare, lost work, lost wages? I mean, is that where you think it's in the trillions?
0: Oh, without a doubt, it is definitely in the trillions. And we're going to see long-term effects, you know, over time, just because of what we've done to our immune systems through repeated infections. We really do need to stop it completely. And there's two places that are working on a possible universal coronavirus vaccine. And I got my fingers crossed, because they're applying a different technique than what we get with the spike protein. And they're concentrating on a part of the virus that doesn't change and is very common between all the different variations of coronaviruses. So that work is encouraging.
1: Is that in the United States? Is that in the U.S. or where are they working on that?
0: There's one in the United States, the University of Washington, is working with South Korea on it. And the other one, I believe, is out of Japan. I haven't checked back on it. Both of them are in trials right now. So I think one of them, the Washington one, went through phase one, and it's still got phase two and three to go through to see how truly effective it is. The first phase,

0: and they successfully have passed those tests. So they're moving on. You're looking at probably another 3 to 4 years before it's ready for prime time.
1: Where is your forecast looking right now with Ebola as we head out of summer and into fall? Or not Ebola, with COVID.
0: Well, let's hope I don't have to forecast the Ebola. The new model will be forecasting all kinds of pathogens, by the way. Okay. Anyways, we have been this year since early February, basically at historical lows. If you go back to the beginning of the pandemic, currently in the United States, we are about probably 50,000 new daily infections. We talk about that like it's a small number, but I remember thinking 5,000 was huge. That's what Fauci, I think, said initially. And we've peaked at 6 million new daily infections back in 2022, January. And this trend, it's been steady and low. Thank the Lord for that, because we don't want repeated infections. But the newest strain, or one of the newer strains, particularly goes after young children. So we got kids coming back to school now. That could bump up this particular variant of SARS-CoV-2 and really cause some problems. The model has correctly forecast what we have for historical lows, but the most recent forecast I ran, sure enough, it started picking up in late June, early July, and we are looking at probably the first week of September, a peak around 700,000 new daily infections. Mm-hmm. I hope the model's wrong. It's still a young kid, but I have no reason not to believe it.
1: What's the name of this variant that's going after the kids?
0: It's called BA.3.2.2. They nicknamed it Cicada. I don't know.
1: Great.
0: Why. Yeah. And, but the other ones, XFG has been floating around now for, since last July, basically. And that has continued to dominate like some of the, I call them mega clads that we've had before. BA1, BA2, and BA5 persisted for long periods of time. XFG is doing the same thing. This new variant, BA.3.2.2, you know, BA.3 appeared in 2022 with all the other ones. But it made some major mutations. In some countries, it's established itself, Australia and South Africa, which are linked. They're persistently, almost all the new daily infections are due to this one variant.
1: By the way, you mentioned Australia. See, I had a Dr. Jaffe down there. I owe my best to that him. Once again, just here as we wrap up here, get your vaccination. Even though the COVID vaccinations are still kind of, you know, not most complete, they're still better than nothing, correct?
0: And they will keep you out of the hospital too.
1: They will.
0: So it's a good thing to have in your system. So by the way, the new one is coming out in the fall based on a very recent strain. So we should be doing better.
1: Be careful up there with the smoke. You're in the wildfire area up there, so be careful with all that. All my best to you. Dr. Joe Eastman. Dr. Joe, we will talk to you before too long again, okay?
0: All right. Thank you, Matt, so much for having me.
1: You got it. Chicago, Seattle, I'll talk to you on Monday. Minneapolis, St. Paul, hour 2 up next.
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3: I'm Dr. Anthony Lizowitz, and this is Climate Connections. Hundreds of feet deep in the ocean, light fades to black, and a vibrant ecosystem comes to life. This is the ocean's twilight zone, a cold, dark place that's home to strange jellyfish and glowing squids, as well as plankton and countless fish.
4: it's really an amazing assemblage of animals that have adapted to these low light and cold conditions.
3: Chris Dorsett of the nonprofit Ocean Conservancy says these animals help regulate the Earth's climate by transporting planet-warming carbon deep underwater. The ocean absorbs a lot of carbon dioxide from the atmosphere. Then tiny phytoplankton near the ocean's surface take up carbon as they photosynthesize and grow. Every night, creatures from the twilight zone swim to the surface to eat these phytoplankton and other creatures. Then they take that carbon back down to the deep, where much of it will remain. But Dorsett says the twilight zone is in trouble as companies grow more interested in deep-sea fishing and mining. So he says it's vital that countries enact policies to protect it.
4: This area very much needs to be protected before activities begin that could really impact it and impact those values for society.
3: Climate Connections is produced by the Yale Center for Environmental Communication. To learn more about climate change, visit climateconnections.org.
5: NBC News Radio, I'm Michael Kastner. President Trump will meet with new South Carolina Republican Senator Darlene Graham today at the White House. Graham was appointed to take over the seat of her brother, Senator Lindsey Graham, who died unexpectedly over the weekend. The Senate Judiciary Committee will continue hearing testimony today as it considers Todd Blanche's nomination to be the next U.S. Attorney General. Mark Mayfield with more on his first day.
6: Senator John Cornyn of Texas pressed Todd Blanche on whether he will go after the makers of a commonly used abortion pill, which is being sent through the mail to women in states where the procedure is limited.
7: This ought to be a pretty easy call because women are hurt as a result of side effects.
6: Blanche called Trump the most pro-life president in history, saying that federal health leaders are taking a hard look at the pills, but he did not go into litigation strategy. Hearings continue today. I'm Mark Mayfield.
5: Life-threatening flash flooding is pounding parts of Texas. Governor Greg Abbott has declared a state of emergency across 59 counties.
8: We are dealing with and responding to a flood that is likely going to break records in Texas history. Our primary focus right now and throughout the remainder of this torrential rain is saving lives.
5: The National Guard and other state resources were activated ahead of the storms. Dozens of water rescues have been carried out in hard-hit Uvalde County alone. Global opinions of the United States are falling under President Trump's second term, according to a new Pew Research Center survey. Meanwhile, opinions of China and its president Xi Jinping are on the rise. In fact, China was seen more favorably than the U.S. Michael Kastner, NBC News Radio. At least 34 states are reporting cases of the foodborne illness cyclosporiasis. Health officials believe the illness comes from leafy greens like lettuce and spinach.
9: I mean, I'm trying to be conscious, but personally, I'm not that worried about it because I'm not going to stop eating berries and salad. Gotta eat something.
10: I mean, either you could stop eating or you could just take your chances. I don't want to get explosive diarrhea.
5: Symptoms include diarrhea, some say explosive, loss of appetite, and bloating. The illness does not typically spread from person to person, and symptoms typically start about 1 week after being exposed. The defending champions are back in the World Cup final. Scott Carr with the latest.
11: Lautaro Martinez scored a header in stoppage time to push Argentina past England 2-1 in the last semifinal matchup from Atlanta Wednesday. Enzo Fernandez had tied the score with a goal in the 85th minute. Lionel Messi's squad will now face Spain from New Jersey on Sunday in the finals. The English haven't made a World Cup final since 1966. They'll now square off against the French in a match for third place from Miami on Saturday. I'm Scott Carr.
5: BMW is adding a new warning to a recent recall. Daria Albinger with details.
12: This week, the German automaker announced it was recalling nearly 30,000 luxury plug-in cars due to a fire risk linked to the engine starter. Well, now the company is advising owners of affected models to park outside until their vehicles can be inspected or repaired. The affected models are listed on BMW's website. I'm Daria Albinger.
5: SpaceX is preparing to launch another test flight of its massive Starship rocket. It would be the 13th test for the spacecraft, which will be carrying next-generation Starlink satellites into orbit for the first time. Michael Kastner, NBC News Radio.
13: Time now for a quick look at our KKNW weather outlook. Increasing clouds through the night and a low around 60. We'll start off Thursday with showers and thunderstorms likely, but a partly sunny late afternoon with a high near 74. We'll see increasing clouds Thursday night, and then it'll be cloudy through mid-morning for Friday with gradual clearing at a high near 77. Sunny Saturday, high near 78. Sunny Sunday, high near 82.
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0: I understand why Trump might be a little down. He's had a sad weekend. His best friend was poisoned by his other best friend. No. Putin did not kill Lindsey Graham while he was in Ukraine. It's just a suspicious coincidence that makes a lot of sense when you think about it. But according to President Trump, Lindsey died from a specific medical... You know what? Let's let the president just delicately explain it.
1: You think we know the whole story about his death?
2: Well, I think we do. We've had great doctors, and they talked about, you know, a certain part of his body literally blew up.
0: That's right. Part of his body blew up. The New England Journal of Medicine calls it spontaneous kablooey syndrome.
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4: 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Michael Costa of the Daily Show.
3: Hilarious. Can I just say, Chris, as we often start a sentence here, I'm not a conspiracy theorist, but Donald Trump has never met a conspiracy he doesn't like. And him saying there's nothing more to see here and the FBI is wasting its time makes, I don't know about you, makes me... Yeah, Trump dismissed the FBI investigation into the death of Lindsey Graham, saying he wished that the lawmaker took better care of himself and the Bureau was wasting their time, which makes me think he got a call from Putin, because that's what you get for your loyalty to Trump.
4: If you're not loyal to
3: Putin,
4: if you're not loyal to Putin, then you might end up with a bluey heart.
3: Then he's just, ooh, he had it coming. Uh-huh. Oh, well, wish he took better care of himself. Sucks to be him. Okay. Hey, Chris. What? Oh, sorry. That wasn't what I meant to. No. Hang on. Oh, you know what? I missed a moment. There it is.
4: Okay.
3: So much breaking news. It has literally broken me.
4: A lot broke.
3: Possibly. Yes. I am doing CNN tonight.
4: You are.
3: Because why? Because Mike Nellis, Brian Tyler Cole, and Politics Girl cannot be everywhere all the time. So I want to do my patriotic duty at 9 p.m. and 10 p.m. Pacific time tonight. Okay.
4: That's 1 o'clock Eastern.
3: Yes, midnight in the midnight and 1 o'clock hour Eastern. Enjoy, because I will be, as we were talking about, with some right-wing talking point that will say everything's great and inflation's not a problem. And
4: oh, they'll be nice to you in the green
3: prices
4: room.
3: Prices are down and the Iran war is going fantastically. And obviously, Vandals slash the reflecting pool. And Mitch McConnell is, I just did a Soul Cycle class with him. And what else will I hear tonight, Chris? Let's preview so I can be prepared.
4: In the green room, you're here. I'm a big fan of yours.
3: Yes, yes. I do hear that in every green room. A huge fan. I never miss your show. Uh-huh. Okay. Okay. Not sure where to start this morning. However, this thing Thursday night. Oh, Trump tacoed again on. This is the ridiculous cartoon like timeline we live in. He tacoed on tolling the Hormuz Strait in one day. Yeah. He said, they said they're going to stop traffic stops for ICE because of the outcry and these, killings willy nilly. And then he just said, no, they're not going to stop. Traffic stops. Is there anything else that I just missed in terms of, they drained the reflecting pool and it is very clear that nobody slashed it with a whatever. But what you can see is tire tracks from his stupid motorcade. But, okay, all right, here's what I'm concerned about. AOC, I agree with AOC, who said, it is incumbent upon TV networks not to air this speech Trump has set for tomorrow night. She said he's basically doing a made-for-TV broadcast about election fraud and conspiracy theories. I don't think we should be contributing to the platforming of lies about our elections. Many news outlets oftentimes may receive transcripts in advance, and I think we have an ethical obligation not to air things that undermine elections that are not rooted in evidence and in fact. It may be worse than that, as Mike Nellis and Brian Tyler Cohen both said to us yesterday on the show.
4: It was a blockbuster show yesterday.
3: Yeah, it certainly was. Thank you. This came up, but this is Norm Ornstein posted this. He said something I predicted multiple times is about to come true. Blanche is going to cut a deal with Maduro to have him falsely claim that Venezuela tilted the 2020 elections. In return, he and his wife are likely to be in the same prison as Ghislaine Maxwell. Boy, I sure hope that comes up at Todd Blanche's hearings today. And Hurley said Trump is speaking to the nation Thursday about, quote, free.

0: Research shows, on average, car accident victims with a lawyer get over 3 times more money than those without one. Better off with Blue Hop.
1: Declaring a national emergency, it proposes planning no excuse mail voting, requiring proof of citizenship registration, and allowing federal intervention in voter verification. The mind reels at what we're going to hear tomorrow night. But as we always say, man, I hope we're prepared for all of it.
2: The Democrats had better be preparing for everything. And the ACLU, too. They better have everybody on this as well.
1: Yeah.
2: It's all hands on deck if he declares a national emergency.
1: Because I think you're right. We always, we go to the whole crazy grandpa ranting again and blah, blah, blah.
2: This is different.
1: He's crazy grandpa with the nuclear codes and with, extreme power that the Supreme Court just gave him. Mm-hmm. Because that's the other thing. You go, the Supreme Court won't let him do that. And you're like, really? Won't they?
2: We need an army of lawyers on this.
1: Amy Coney Barrett is suddenly concerned about having to wear a bulletproof vest when, she's one of the justices that voted to have, as few gun laws as possible. So welcome to the rest of our worlds, Welcome to the young father who just got gunned down by ICE. It's okay. Oh, by the way, and Susan Collins, because she remains despicable, took credit for them stopping traffic stops, which now so today... Trump has just called for them to reverse that, and she will be concerned. She'll be concerned about what Trump said, but she won't do anything about it.
2: No, of course not. That would mean lifting a finger.
1: Yeah, exactly. Trump says ICE will resume traffic stops a day after his own administration paused them following 2 murders in a week by ICE agents. Did you see this one? The men and women of ICE are doing a great job that has to be done. Does it? Does it have to be done? Blah, blah, blah. Let's see. We cannot give up ICE's most important and effective crime-fighting tools, the traffic stop. Thank you for your attention to this. Blah, blah, blah. The normal. I can't read the whole thing. I would get, what is that? Exploding kablooey heart syndrome? Something.
2: Yep.
1: If I have to read his entire. Okay. Where am I? Hold, please. There's more. Yep. But wait, there's more. Oh, yes, this one. Brooks says the Trump administration is investigating whether or not Taco Bell is to blame for the cyclospora outbreak. The same Taco Bell who said they're going to stop using vegetables in their products to help reduce the spread. We are in the dumbest timeline. I mean, it is because they have disbanded all of the systems that would protect us from this. Someone else posted, let's be real, the only reason Taco Bell is under investigation is because they were proactive and made this administration look like the asshats that they are. There's always got to be a scapegoat. By the way, so I know the news is showing the reflecting pool. That's just the latest visual example, right, of what you can just go, he's lying. He is absolutely lying. And now, like you said, Chris, yesterday became 350 yards instead of 350
2: feet. Which is
1: double.
2: I mean, triple. That's triple the original length that he claimed.
1: Oh, my God. So you can see it. You can see it with your own eyes. And this is the timeline we're in, where whoever I'm probably debating on CNN tonight is going to say, hey, clearly, look at this evidence of the vandals and the box cutters and... Iran war is fantastic and coherent because literally one day he tacoed. Remember he kept saying, oh, the whole world used to be laughing at us and not laughing at us anymore. They're laughing really hard at us now. Oh, my God. Who would take him seriously? He's like, we're going to tell the straight. And then, never mind. I have to say, sometimes his excuses are entertaining in that they're always some huge victory that he has achieved.
2: Of course.
1: In his leader. In his mind.
2: Yeah.
1: Right. Oil's flowing like never before.
2: No.
1: Okay. Oil prices just shot up yesterday. Okay. Thanks to the awesome power of the United States military. Oh, my God. Based on highly productive conversations with Middle East leadership, I've decided to replace the 20% United States reimbursement fee with trade and investment deals that the various Gulf states will be making to the United States. These investments will be massive. Okay. Okay, Captain Delusion. Sure. America's winning again like never before.
2: The thing about every single statement of his like that, everything is hyperbole.
1: Yes.
2: Everything is like it's never been before.
1: Everything is
2: the best
1: like
2: ever.
1: No one's ever seen.
2: And when you keep doing that, it's like crying wolf. Yeah. It
1: this,
2: it eventually loses its impact, and it lost its impact.

0: impact a long time ago.
1: And now baby is in full-on colicky tantrum. He said on Tuesday he's not interested in negotiating with the Iranians to end hostilities. So now we're in the I'm not talking to you phase of the...
0: Whatever.
1: Yeah, okay. So he talked about that he's killed all of the Iranians because they're... He was asked about who he's negotiating with. He's killed all of them. Now, the third group, they have some bad ones in there, some very bad ones in there, because he killed the first two groups that were also evil. Yeah. So, and I think the other ones are stopping a deal. Reporter, so are you negotiating with the wrong people? Trump, well, now, I don't want to negotiate now. I said, let's not negotiate.
0: Nanny boo-boo.
1: Yes. It is diplomatic speak for nanny, nanny boo-boo. I'm not talking to you. The president later said Iran should make a deal or you're not going to have anybody left. Okay, so that in the Flintstones background, that's the total annihilation. No one left. The entire country will be something parking
0: Which is,
1: lot.
0: Again, more hyperbole.
1: I'm not talking to you. I think we've added two new parts to the Flintstones background. I'm not talking to you. Blah, blah, blah. Not going to negotiate. You better negotiate. This is in the same interview. You better negotiate or there won't be anybody left. There'll be nothing left.
0: I'm done.
1: I just can't. Okay. Meanwhile, Margo says, so glad the government is working to solve daylight savings while Taco Bell acts as the CDC and we the people deal with ICE. The American dream, baby.
0: I'm not going to whine about that. Something is getting done with that.
1: Which? With which?
0: Daylight saving time.
1: Oh, yes. That's definitely the most important thing.
0: It is a thing that they're doing.
1: Oh, God. They're doing nothing. And once again, Mike Johnson hasn't heard anything about the ICE killing. Oh, my God.
0: If they get rid of changing the clocks,
1: oh,
0: that's
1: please.
0: A
1: Did
0: good
1: he
0: thing.
1: Really? Is this the one about him saying he doesn't? He has no. Oh, three. This is Mike Johnson, who didn't see anything about anything again, including a young father getting gunned down in front of his wife and three-year-old.
2: The ICE agents who killed the person in Maine yesterday were reportedly not using body-worn cameras, and that's despite DHS officials coming to Congress and repeatedly saying over the last few months they want to expand body camera usage. Does there need to be accountability on DHS from Congress here?
3: I don't know anything about this event. Okay, I was a little busy yesterday, so I'm going to reserve judgment. And you guys can mock me for not knowing that.
1: Yes,
3: I worked
1: we will.
3: About 22 hours in the last few days, and I did not get a briefing on that yet. I will this morning.
1: Oh, I'm sorry. Oh, you're
0: hours.
1: The only one. Oh, you worked.
0: You
1: first of all, does anyone
0: job.
1: Believe that he worked 22 hours? Doing what? Doing what? You haven't passed anything.
0: Plus, he wanted this job. He asked for this job. He ran for this job.
1: I can't possibly know about the latest civilian that was gunned down in broad daylight by
0: a government official.
1: God. You can mock me if you want. Okay, we will. Seriously, I mean, people have already done montages of him not knowing anything and not having seen anything in the news. I'm like, okay. Yeah, and by the way, if, God forbid, someone were killed by an undocumented person, guess who'd be front and center with every detail of that, doing every press
0: They'd
1: conference on
0: Lake
1: every...
0: Lake and Riley!
1: Right, exactly. Oh, God, I'm going to hear that tonight, aren't
0: yes,
1: I?
0: Yes, you are.
1: Why, America, why? I get up at 8:00 for you, and now I will be up until, I don't know, I've never been up at that time. What time is that? Insane o'clock tonight. I will be up at insane o'clock to get back up at stupid o'clock.
0: You're the one who said yes.
1: Because, exactly, I give and I give. I work 22 hours.
0: Had the option to say no.
1: Whiny little bitches. But I didn't.
0: You didn't.
1: I am going to whine about it. It's all right. Hey, we have Man Meat. You know what? That'll give me some energy for tonight. Man Meat Wednesday. Well, yeah. Bob Seska, Malcolm Nance, Carlos Alzraki.
0: Maybe Malcolm.
1: Oh, Malcolm might have to change times if we're figuring out, or maybe move to tomorrow. We'll see. Okay. All right. But we gave you extra man meat yesterday. We threw a slab of Brian Tyler Cohn on the already Mike Nellis grill, and it was yummy.
0: That was a hell of an hour three.
1: Yeah.
0: Oh, my
1: God. It was. Yeah. Wait. I got. Hang on. I got extra love letters about that. Wait. Hang on. Hold, please. I know, I'm going to break tomorrow. Julie in Seattle, my beloved. Great show Tuesday. Steph, your show is the only thing standing between me and a Lexapro solution. That was, I asked him, Brian Tyler Cohen, how he copes with Trump's America, and he said Lexapro.
0: Immediately said Lexapro.
1: My girlfriend's on that, so I know. Okay. No, I know. Yeah, I understand. I don't know how you managed to wring optimism out of this unrelenting doom, but thank you for keeping hope alive, or at least more alive than McConnell. No. All right. Thank you, Julie. Thank you, Joel.
0: You need a break. Like,
1: I am your Lexapro solution. Yes. Hello. I'm your human happy pill. 21 minutes after the hour, this portion of the show brought to you by Home Title Lock, because you do not need one more thing to have to medicate yourself over. Do you know what I'm saying?
0: No, you do not.
1: Title theft, oh my God, it is a thing. I've been the victim of identity theft, so I was, when I heard about this, I went, what now? I Scooby-Dooed.
0: Yeah.
1: I'm telling you.
0: Your house right out from under you.
1: Whoop. That's the sound of it. Mm-hmm. I'm telling you, your equity is the target. Criminals can forge a signature on a single document, use a fake notary stamp, file it with the county. 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You won't even know till you get a collection or a foreclosure notice. That's not a happy day.
0: Nope.
1: Happy days are not here again when that happens. 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
14: This girl is on fire.
0: Uh-oh, get a fire extinguisher.
1: Ruh-roh. Okay.
0: Douse her with water.
1: Yes. You can catch me on CNN tonight against my will. No, I said yes.
0: You're on with Alex Michelson.
1: Yes,
0: he's very
1: who I love,
0: nice.
1: Who is handsome and romantic,
0: he
1: and
0: is.
1: I love him.
0: Yes.
1: Okay. And some fill-in-the-blank irritating right-winger. Okay.
0: To be determined.
1: To be determined. TBD. Oh, speaking of ridiculous right-wingers, Kevin Hassett, the other overly creepily smiley Trump administration guy.
0: Not Snagglepuss.
1: No, not that one. It's another one. Like when I talk about Great Depression coming, I smile. Ah. He said, are you ready? Because President Trump has made law and order a big focus of the big cities, it's much cheaper to buy insurance now because people aren't going to steal your car.
0: I'm sorry, what? Has he bought insurance lately?
1: Obviously not. I can tell you insurance is not at all cheap. Okay. I see. Okay, that's news to you. Your car was stolen, wasn't it?
0: Yes. It was.
1: Okay.
0: Which is why I'm a bike commuter today.
1: But thank you, Kevin Hassett, for your sunny thoughts. Karen says that so many people are able to look at photos of the newly drained reflecting pool, see the tire tracks, see clearly the entire thing was an act of folly ordered by a man determined to put his mark on our nation's capital, that they can see this and still follow the man who keeps insisting that left-wing vandals destroyed his beautiful work. It makes me weep for our country. Yes. That's the reason for our show. You have to laugh or you'd cry all day.
0: Yeah.
1: Am I correct? Jeff says, Amy Coney Barrett finding out she has to live in the world she legislates is a vibe. It's a vibe, and I love that for her. Okay, Anita in San Antonio real quick. Hi, Anita.
15: Good morning. You know, my fear is that Trump is going to get Nicolas Maduro to say that Venezuela did steal the 2020 election.
1: Yes.
15: In exchange for dropping the charges.
1: Yes, that's what we just said. Norm Eisen speculated, and that, you know, then he'll get in the cushy prison with the Ghislaine Maxwell and her puppies and Pilates.
0: Yeah. Thursday night is going to be really, really bad.
1: Oh, 29 minutes out. You know, only one man can save us. That's Bob Seska.
0: Yep.
1: Next.
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0: how is this even happening that we're all contemplating a confirmation of this guy? The judge in that decision on Monday referred Blanche basically to the Bar Association in New York because of his conduct. How is it possible that after being referred to a Bar Association for potential discipline on Monday, we're contemplating this guy for Attorney General on Wednesday?
1: Good question, Senator Adam Schiff. Yeah. Who is personally our senator?
2: Yes.
1: Who is fantastic.
2: Yes.
1: Star of stage screen and, of course, sexy liberal.
2: That's right.
1: Okay. Oh, speaking of which, like, look who's here. Speaking of dreamy, hunky men, why, Bob Seska is just now, boy.
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1: You're cute. I love you, Bob Seska.
4: Where are you coming from?
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4: You Seska thing.
5: Go ahead.
4: Washington, D.C.
1: Hiya. Hiya, Bob. Oh, hi.
6: Hi, Stephanie. I was hoping that Adam Schiff would throw in, but you are in that chair, Blanche. You are in that chair.
1: Please, for me, somebody do that at the hearing today.
2: Oh.
1: The New York City Bar has also sent a letter opposing Todd Blanche's AG gun. It's just part of this stupid, dumb, stupid timeline we're in, right, that he would even they released a letter to the Senate Judiciary opposing the nomination of Todd Blanche for his misplaced loyalty to Trump. Last week, more than 1,200 former DOJ employees signed a letter urging the Senate not to confirm him. And here we are, right? The president's personal thug lawyer.
6: Yeah. Todd Blanche isn't allowed to play in any of the reindeer games, according to the previous. But, you know, look, he absolutely does it. I mean, it's just an enormous conflict of interest. This the personal lawyer of Donald Trump, the guy who sat next to him, next to Trump, while Trump was on trial, that eventually led to 34-count indictment, 34-count sentencing. And so, I mean, let me try that one more time.
1: Yeah.
6: A 34-count conviction, because, of course, the whole thing shifted a lot. But as Donald Trump was sitting there farting in the courtroom, Todd Blanche was right there next to him. And now he wants to be the Attorney General of the United States. And especially after all of these frivolous prosecutions, these frivolous attempts at indictments. My God, I really hope that Kathleen Williams sanctions him, including all the other lawyers, based on the slush fund alone.
1: Yeah,
6: so we'll see.
1: Yeah, you posted about that. The federal judge nullified the purported quote-unquote settlement between Trump's slush fund, causing there was never a case of controversy and referring his attorney for, as Adam Schiff just said, for discipline. And this is the guy where, let's not even talk the Epstein files. I hope that is front and center all week, Bob.
6: His cover-up
1: of the Epstein files. He just finally had to pay E. Jean Carroll yesterday. You know, so he is a proven rapist.
6: Absolutely.
1: Here's his lawyer.
6: Right.
1: Yeah.
6: And I think Todd Blanche was in the room, in the Situation Room, for that discussion in terms of how to bury that one Epstein file that was so damning against Donald Trump. And so he was involved in that conspiracy. Each individual thing that we're talking about here, Stephanie, should be a weeks-long scandal that would practically tear down a presidency. But just add that to the pile of things that I think the American people can no longer keep track of.
1: Bob,
6: and that's, I guess, the idea.
1: Posted about that yesterday, that this would be the only story. In any normal time, the president just had to pay a woman he raped almost $6 million. I mean, it's the first time Donald Trump has ever had to pay anyone that he owes money to, right?
6: Yes.
1: I mean, it gives you certainly some sliver of hope for the rule of law finally, right?
6: Well, I mean, in these days when we can't be shocked anymore, I am absolutely shocked over the fact that that financial disclosure story from, 2 weeks ago, where it was very obvious that Donald is self-dealing, he's insider trading.
1: Billions.
6: He's betting on the stock market based on his own pronouncements and manipulating the stock, all those things. And it's just like, it's a couple of days and then it goes away.
1: Yeah.
6: And it's, you know, it's, this is, that should be right there. That story alone. I mean, I hear myself saying this.
1: Yeah.
6: Well, that story is impeachable.
1: Yeah.
6: That story is a criminal offense.
1: Yeah.
6: That story
1: 11 billion
6: muster.
1: Yes, yeah. 11 billion stories in. And you just also pointed out about Iran. Germane to note here, the Strait wasn't an issue until Donald kerplunked us into a war. I mean, every single issue is just a blistering amount of corruption and or incompetence.
6: Oh, yeah.
1: He tacoed in record time. Saying he's going to charge tolls for the Strait of Hormuz, down on that. And, you know, then they say yesterday ICE is going to stop vehicle stops. Trump's like, today, no. You know, what a ridiculous party. Susan Collins takes credit. And now today, Trump has already said, no, we're not stopping.
6: Oh, yeah. I mean, it's an absolute mess. the whole idea here is to frustrate people, confuse people, until no one is paying attention to what's going on in the Strait of Hormuz anymore. And the other thing is that this is what we've observed with Donald Trump since the very beginning, which is his whole MO, if you understand this process, you understand what's going on with Donald Trump and the presidency right now, which is that Donald Trump knee-jerks into something, a lie, a con, a crime, some sort of ill-conceived idea that he tries to implement. And then it's this scramble afterwards when it fails to fix that lie, to fix that thing that he knee-jerked into. And then the next thing he does is trying to fix that thing, trying to fix the other thing.
2: Yeah.
6: It's this Russian doll, and the I think the metaphor is appropriate, of screw-ups that he's constantly trying to repair. The entire Iran war, where we are right now, is entirely due to Donald Trump making a stupid decision, one of the dumbest decisions any president has ever made, to go to war in Iran, and now he's trying to fix the damage from his own decision.
2: Yeah.
6: And then that damage has to be repaired with another bad decision.
2: And by the way, people go, what are Democrats doing to stop it?
1: Senate Democrats blocked the annual defense policy bill yesterday, registering their discontent with Trump's handling of the war in Iran, just days after administration formally notified Congress that U.S. military operations had resumed. They said Democrats argue Congress should not move ahead with it would authorize more than $1 trillion in military spending while the administration was pressing forward with a war that has been rebuked by bipartisan majorities in both chambers. That's why elections matter. Because, we were able, even without the majority, to do that, at least, to say stop this ridiculous debacle in Iran.
6: Mm-hmm. Yeah, we forget that the moratorium on the War Powers Act long since expired. And it was right around that time when it expired that Donald shifted to the MOU as the main thing.
2: Yeah.
6: But now that MOU is dead. The War Powers Act, as far as I'm concerned, should still be in effect here, and so therefore he needs to be sanctioned in some way by Congress, but of course we can't expect that with these Republicans who are just, you know, there to hump his leg relentlessly. So, especially Mike Johnson, who's the biggest humper of them all.
1: I thought you were going with Lindsey Graham, a postmortem Lindsey Graham joke. But
6: well,
1: okay,
6: there was that too. You know, Lindsey Graham is being dressed down by John McCain right about now.
1: Yeah, you said
6: leg humping.
1: You said John McCain's giving Lindsey the what for right now.
6: Yeah, wherever they are. I mean, I don't know. I'm not an existential kind of person necessarily, but wherever they are, John McCain is like, you know, just standing over Lindsey Graham saying, what happened there? I mean, John McCain was no saint, make no mistake.
1: Yeah.
6: But Lindsey Graham switched on a dime. As soon as John McCain died, Lindsey Graham couldn't get up to the other end of Pennsylvania Avenue fast enough to hump Donald Trump's legs.
1: Yeah, so, it's pathetic. Yeah. I swear to God, I feel like there's always someone worse. Like, you know what I mean? Here's Todd Blanche today.
6: Yeah.
1: Whenever they get rid of someone awful, you're like, oh, who's... You know, like, obviously, Mark Wayne, Ricky Bobby Mullen is no better than Ice Barbie.
6: Yeah.
1: ICE has not made any reforms. It is getting worse. This one, Trump is backing, what's his name now? Who's this awfulness? Fry? Is it Russell? Representative Russell Fry for Lindsey's seat. He had backed him in his first bid for Congress. Oh, because he was running against a guy that voted for Trump's impeachment, of course. So that was part of his vindictive blah, blah, blah. This guy, he's known for his failed No More Political Prosecutions Act, which would have barred hearing charges against Trump in any state court and moved any such prosecutions to federal court. He's spoken at multiple Trump rallies. He was among 26 Republican representatives who refused to back a two-sentence condemnation of white supremacy. Of course, that's Trump's guy, right?
6: Yeah, right. I was thinking it was going to be one of the various wives from Fox and Friends, whoever the designated blonde woman is who sits in the middle of Fox and Friends.
1: The designated blonde.
6: Yeah, exactly. I was thinking, central casting. I was going to get. I'm sure we were going to hear that from Donald Trump. We got to get someone in there from central casting. But I'm sure this person has thoroughly, as Aaron Rupar says, glazed Donald Trump on many occasions.
7: Yeah.
6: And so that's why he's being upped.
1: Bob, so one of the things, you know, it's just so emblematic of everything is where you are in D.C., this reflecting pool thing that it just, here we are, where it's drained. You can see it. There is no vandalism or box cutter mark, whatever. What you can see is the tire tracks, which is what everybody said, from his stupid presidential motorcade.
6: Right. And once again, we're left to wonder whether or not Donald Trump doesn't understand the difference between feet and yards.
7: Right.
6: Or whether Donald Trump is just randomly making up numbers as he goes, which I think it tends to lean more toward the latter than the former.
7: Yeah.
6: But that's what he said on Truth Central the other day. He was like, oh, yeah, suddenly 900 yards. It's
7: they
6: nine.
7: Pulled it up viciously and violently. They pulled it up. I'm like, really? Underwater?
6: Oh, yeah, yeah.
7: A 350 yard?
6: Right. Yeah, I know what he said. He said a 300 yard dash.
7: Yes.
6: But it used to be a 300 foot.
8: Right.
6: Dash.
7: Right.
8: So it tripled in length.
6: That's how it's somehow.
7: Yeah, you can see what happened there.
6: Like, if you've ever been to the reflecting pool, it's not an isolated location on the National Mall. There are lots of people around.
7: And cameras.
6: So what we're to understand is, like, for example, this ex-Olympian up to his knees in the reflecting pool with a box cutter making it. No, that never happened. None of this ever happened. Donald Trump has fabricated all of this, like he says about the 2020 election, like he says about so many other things.
7: I was just going to say, Bob, that leads us to the most important story of the day, I think, in our opinion, is this nonsense we're going to hear tomorrow night. You know, that there is rampant speculation about, you know, claiming Maduro to China, to God knows who, you know, interfered, Warnock, Ossoff, illegitimate. I mean, on, and to the point of people are speculating he's going to declare a national emergency. Once again, here we are, Bob, you and I going, can he do that? Can we do? And I don't know.
6: I don't know either. And this could go one of two ways. It could actually precipitate a national emergency. I mean, he could actually declare something like that on the extreme end of the spectrum of the two different ways this could go. The other thing is, it may be one of those things that Donald Trump just blurts. There's a lot of analysis on cable news in and around it, but then it just kind of fades away and it's never followed up on. Sort of like that scene in Ghostbusters where Rick Moranis is pounding on the window of Tavern on the Green, help me, help! And everyone looks over and then he slinks down and everyone just goes back to their dinner.
8: Yeah.
6: That's exactly... Everyone's going to just go back to their dinner after the speech tomorrow night.
7: None of us can afford Tavern on the Green anymore. But yeah, sure.
6: Right.
7: Some restaurant
6: thing
7: somewhere.
8: Is it a thing?
7: I don't know. It's beautiful. Lots of twinkly lights. Yeah, it's nice.
6: Very nice.
7: Yeah, very expensive.
6: Nice location.
7: Yeah, sure. Mm-hmm. Okay. Yeah, Americans are taking out loans to pay their grocery bills. Did you read that story yesterday? Okay.
6: Of course they are. Yeah. Donald's wealth increased by 250% plus last year. And everyone's going into debt because...
8: Right. Meanwhile, I'm using Klarna for groceries.
6: Yeah, exactly. Because of his two signature policies so far, which is the tariffs and the war in Iran.
7: Yeah.
6: And that's driven prices up for everyone else while Donald Trump enriches himself on the volatility of the stock market. It is impeachment worthy. It is prosecution worthy.
7: Yeah.
6: The Supreme Court cannot possibly define that as part of the presidential duties. Enriching yourself off the presidency is not enumerated in Article 2 of the Constitution.
7: Yeah.
6: I've looked it up.
7: Yeah. So, thank God the likes of Senator John Ossoff are fighting back preemptively. Here he is.
9: We understand the president may be threatening to declare sitting United States senators illegitimate. If that is the course of action he pursues, he is calling Georgia voters illegitimate. He was humiliated and furious in particular as a committed lifelong racist that it was black voters in Georgia who were instrumental in his defeat.
6: Yeah.
7: And once again, he's doing this. It's the same reason he ran to stay out of prison. Because he knows he's going to be impeached, investigated, yada, yada. And I keep saying he will stop at nothing, Bob. And so,
6: right.
7: Yeah.
6: I mean, we have an entire federal government that is focused on assuaging Donald Trump's brittle ego. I mean, this is a staggering thing to think about, that the entire federal government, the entire federal bureaucracy is geared toward retconning all of Donald Trump's F-ups.
7: Yeah.
6: That's essentially what we're talking about here. And John Ossoff is spot on about all of it. And so keep a close eye on Ossoff, by the way. I think I'm not breaking any news by saying that he's quickly accelerating to the front of the front-runner list.
7: Yeah, absolutely. You're the front-runner of my heart always, Bob.
6: Oh,
7: shut up,
6: that's
7: Chris.
6: So sweet. Yeah. Thank
7: Don't
6: you.
7: Let Thank Chris you. Block our love, Bob. I love you. and the Bob Seska Show, which I listen to every day. SexyLiberal.com. I love you, Bob.
6: Thank you so much. That's wonderful. Yes. Okay. All right. See you next time.
7: There he goes, my Superman. 48 minutes after the hour. This portion of the show brought to you by Quince.
8: Quince.
7: I have to go shopping, I just realized. 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Quince has amazing stuff at amazing prices, period. I'm talking 50 to 80% less than similar brands. But you know why?
8: Right.
7: See you, middleman.
8: Oh.
7: Don't miss you. See you. Wouldn't want to be you. 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Cut out the middleman. So you are paying for exceptional quality.
8: Or middlewoman. Let's not be sexist.
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0: This portion of the show brought to you by Cozy Earth. Oh, my God. Do you think we're going to need temperature-regulating sheets and jammies and things?
1: Yeah, today it's going to be hot.
0: Today and tomorrow in L.A. It's like in the 90s.
1: I know.
0: Oh, my God.
1: It's gross.
0: I've been talking about Cozy Earth for years because I've been sleeping on their bamboo sheet set. Oh, my God. 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
1: it.
0: And I can confirm they get softer with every wash. 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
0: 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Type in Stephanie. I'm wearing my Just Die Already t-shirt. That was, I believe, something you initially, Chris, blurted out during COVID about, you know, maybe anti-vaxxers.
1: Yeah.
0: Yeah.
1: I mean.
0: And now it could apply to.
1: So many people.
0: Fill in the blank. In your thought bubble. Okay, Christopher.
1: Hi.
0: Who said of Trump, for instance? Hold on. I would tell him to go his himself and please leave. This man has tried to torture me for 10 years. The he says about my dad, his obsession with tormenting my dad, hanging a picture of an auto pen on the colonnade, demeaning him and all the things he said about him. What the kind of man would I be if I didn't tell him to go himself? Who said that?
1: Amy Carter.
0: No, that was a good guess, though. No, that was Hunter Biden.
1: Oh, okay.
0: Rock star of the world.
1: Okay.
0: Speaking of handsome romantic manses, could I have some more John off, Senator? Okay. Senator My Boo, as we call him.
2: Look, the abuses of power, the abuses of federal power, the misconduct is unprecedented. That is why Donald Trump so deeply fears his impending losses in these midterm elections, because he recognizes that when there's a change in the balance of power in Washington, there will be real transparency and accountability imposed, and he and those who have enabled him will have to answer for their misconduct.
0: Yes. Oh, so ready for the enablers to pay for this, too. One more.
2: I don't know of Republican colleagues who agree with the president on this. Privately, most elected Republicans in this building think the president has lost it and is dooming them to dismal losses this fall.
0: Except for noted lickspittle leg humper, Representative Mike Johnson.
1: Oh.
0: Really? So because Grampy has been going on and on about communism, that's they all have to do that now?
1: Uh-huh.
0: Okay.
3: The election will be over. Whether we're going to maintain our freedom in a constitutional republic, the greatest experiment in self-governance in the history of the world, the longest surviving constitution on the planet, the nation that everybody wants to emulate, we are the greatest nation in the history of the world. We are fighting right now in Congress over whether we're going to maintain our status as a constitutional republic, or we're going to trade that in, dismantle the foundations, and go down this dark road of death to communism.
0: Dark road of what was that?
1: Death and communism.
0: Oh, death and communism. Oh, is that what we're running on?
1: Yeah.
0: Okay. Wow. How's that working out for them? Oh, by the way, Trump again has claimed the our L.A. mayor's race was crooked because Spencer Pratt
1: lost.
0: Didn't win.
1: Yeah.
0: Yeah. Well, yeah, we'll talk about all that. And Malcolm Nance and Carlos Alzraki all coming up.
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7: 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I'm Michael Kastner. More than 100 House Democrats voted to stop aid to Israel Wednesday, a huge shift in support for the U.S. ally.
8: On this vote, the yeas are 104, the nays 314, with 10 answering present. The amendment is not adopted.
7: An amendment to a State Department funding bill introduced by Republican Kentucky Congressman Thomas Massey would have slashed aid for Israel by $3.3 billion. It failed, but left the Democratic Party strongly divided after anger over Israel's conduct in its war with Gaza. Only 37 Democrats voted for a similar measure 2 years ago. Some House members expressed concern that the way the amendment was worded could cut off non-military aid to Israel, possibly including humanitarian aid to a war-torn Gaza. President Trump says federal immigration agents aren't ending traffic stops. More from Mark Mayfield.
9: His comments come a day after Immigration and Customs Enforcement said it was suspending most stops after two people were fatally shot by ICE agents during recent stops in Maine and Texas. Writing on social media, Trump said, "We must be strong, tough, and smart, and we cannot give up one of ICE's most important and effective crime-fighting tools, the traffic stop." Meanwhile, Trump border czar Tom Homan told Fox News the pause in traffic stops was temporary, a measure to ensure that ICE agents are safe and doing the right thing. I'm Mark Mayfield.
7: Dangerous flash floods have hit parts of Texas. Governor Greg Abbott has declared a state of emergency across 59 counties, saying the number one priority right now is the protection of life.
10: We are dealing with and responding to a flood that is likely going to break records in Texas history.
7: Stock futures are edging lower ahead of jobs data today. Michael Kastner, NBC News Radio. A Texas murder suspect who fled to Italy is asking not to be extradited to the U.S. Raf Sanchez reports Lee Gilley, who is accused of killing his pregnant wife, Krista Bauer, in 2024, appeared in court in Turin, Italy on Wednesday.
11: Gilley emotional in court today. He says he is innocent of these charges, but his lawyers are focusing on the narrower question of the death penalty. The death penalty is illegal in most European countries, and they tend not to extradite people who are at risk of execution.
7: Italian officials say they've received assurances from Texas prosecutors that they won't seek the death penalty, but Gilley's lawyers say that's not enough. Gilley was scheduled to stand trial this month, but while he was out on bond, officials say he cut off his ankle monitor and used a fake ID and forged travel documents to fly to Milan. The aunt of the teen who died after being thrown from a horse-drawn carriage in Central Park tells the city council no family should ever have to go through this again. More from Lisa Salvati.
12: At a public hearing that lasted 6 hours, Ramanj Mahajan's aunt begged the city council to pass proposed legislation that would ban the horses permanently.
13: It's time now to pass the law and not let anyone in this world suffer what our nephew Ramanj suffered.
12: The bill would phase out the longtime horse carriage industry in New York City by June of 2028. Those in favor of the bill testify they're concerned about safety. The union representing carriage drivers opposes the bill, telling the council the tragedy is being exploited and wants safety changes instead. In New York, I'm Lisa Salvati.
7: Christopher Nolan's The Odyssey will likely bring in big numbers at the box office this weekend. The film is expected to make between $90 and $100 million. Michael Kastner, NBC News Radio.
14: Time now for a quick look at our KKNW weather outlook. Increasing clouds through the night and a low around 60. We'll start off Thursday with showers and thunderstorms likely, but a partly sunny late afternoon with a high near 74. We'll see increasing clouds Thursday night, and then it'll be cloudy through mid-morning for Friday with gradual clearing at a high near 77. Sunny Saturday, high near 78. Sunny Sunday, high near 82.
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0: Last night we got an update on the president's Iran again, off again war. Trump formally notified Congress that we have resumed military action against Iran. I thought that would get applause out of this room, but I guess it didn't. Yeah, remember when Trump said this was like a little excursion that was going to just last a few weeks? That was 4 months ago. And I'll be honest, I'm starting to regret voting for this guy three times.
1: Three times?
0: Three times.
1: Yeah.
0: I still don't understand why he even started this war. It's Jeffrey Epstein was his best friend for many, many years. And he was. Forget how many times he's mentioned in the Trump Epstein files. Sorry, I have the Hanta virus, so.
2: In for Kimmel.
3: Ike Barinholtz.
2: There you go.
4: Yep.
2: Two Democratic senators calling out Todd Blanche for not meeting with survivors of Jeffrey Epstein, saying Blanche has more interest in protecting Trump than providing transparency to survivors. Chris Mulholland and Patty Murray are holding Blanche to his word from 2 months ago that he would meet with the survivors. I'm good. I hope that's this whole hearing.
4: Yeah.
2: Is them. He said Blanche met last summer with other close advisors of Trump, a group they believe is more interested in minimizing damage to the president relating to his personal friendship with Epstein. Trump, what did he say? He said, Todd Blanche is doing a phenomenal job as acting attorney general. Which is how you know he's doing a crap job, because Trump. Okay. Karen in Chicago, hello.
5: Good morning. Thanks for taking my call. I just want to give special props on that front to Allison Gill and Katie Fang for what they're doing. Keep this out there. We can't stop talking about that. I am just so tired of the gaslighting, the projecting, the confections, the whataboutisms from the right. I missed the first 40 minutes of the show, and the reason was I was talking to this young lady who I befriended at the ICE detention facility last year. Mm-hmm. Her family has been impacted in such a horrific way over the last year. She is having to relocate. I'm trying to raise some funds for her to be able to do that for her and her children. The thing of it is, she was telling me her ex-husband was bragging about how he voted for Donald Trump. This is a Latino man.
2: Why?
5: Voted for Donald Trump because of the no tax on overtime promise that he, you know, which basically, and now he's not getting any overtime.
2: So
5: these companies.
2: Surprising.
5: Yeah, I know. I mean, and you know, of course it was never what he said, and I still don't understand if you are not a wealthy white man, how, and because we've already seen how Donald Trump lies like he breathes, how anybody believed him going into the 2024 election. And then you have these panels on CNN, even with this election fraud lie, 2020 was stolen. None of them will admit that, you know, that's not true, that it was all of the investigations, everything, the court appearances proved nothing. But Steph, this is the thing. They keep pushing this, and they do the whataboutisms, and they go back to 2016 and say, like, the Democrats were saying that the Russians. There was evidence, right? This is the thing that I think we need to be very clear when we talk about this. There was evidence versus no evidence, lack of evidence. That's the difference. And no Democrat.
2: Yes. I will be doing the back.
5: Democratic leader ever, you know, they dropped it.
2: Yes. I will be doing the backstroke in whataboutism tonight on CNN with the fill in the blank right wing tool. It is. It's just endless. It's endless what they will defend, and I don't know how. Speaking of you talking to, you know, victims of ICE and their loved ones, I don't know how this is still partisan in any way.
4: No.
2: I was looking, Karen, at the last words. Renee Good's last words were, "I'm not mad at you, bro." Alex Pretty's last words were, "Are you okay?" This young father, I tried to stop. You know, first of all, I mean, again, he wasn't the target. He was here legally. But again, Chris, I hate even saying that stuff because it makes it sound like, oh, it would be okay if you. We still don't. It is a misdemeanor to be here undocumented. It's Okay. Yes, Harry Enten on ICE's favorable ratings.
1: Take a look at ICE's net favorable rating during Trump's term. You know, you go back to July of 2018, among all voters, they had a positive net favorable rating at plus one. But look at this massive decline now. We're talking about minus 20 points. So we're talking about a 21-point decline among all voters. And that is being driven in large part by independents. Again, just look at these declines here. Among independents in term one at this point for Donald Trump, ICE's net favorable rating was minus three. Not

0: 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Hey, it's Brooke from Brooke and Jeffrey in the Morning. 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
1: Of misuse of these crowd control weapons, also known as less lethal weapons. 203 injuries stemming from alleged misuse of crowd control weapons. Some of them include blindings, traumatic brain injuries, lacerations, fractures, and contusions. The true number of injuries is likely far greater, the report shows. And I, you know, if Maine is any indication, Chris, like they're the next state that has had it with the Susan Collins of the world and them continuing to vote for this stuff. And then that was pathetic. Her saying, I'm the one that stopped the traffic stops, when Trump, of course, humiliates her in record time today by saying, no, we're not stopping the traffic stops. Right. She is just ineffective and has blood on her hands. So Minnesota just got the evidence now in the ICE murders of Renee Good and Alex Preddy. We'll talk to Glenn Kirshner about it, Chris. Mm-hmm. But anybody knows, first of all, this is too late.
2: Right.
1: And you don't know what they've seized everything at the crime scene. Right. Federal investigators provided previously withheld hard drives containing statements, police body camera video and other evidence in the killings. But again, nobody trusts anything ICE says or anything they've done with the evidence in the interim. Mm-hmm. That's not a real investigation, taking the local control away and taking all the evidence and et cetera. And then months and months later going, oh, here.
2: Yeah. States' rights, my ass.
1: Yeah, exactly. All right. Here is our hero, our heroine, E. Jean Carroll, yesterday.
3: I don't understand how people can be afraid of a fat, elderly man who wears apricot makeup, his hair done up like Tippi Hedren in The Birds, and sits in a courtroom and moans and groans and complains.
1: Love her. Yeah. We've been honored to have her on the show.
2: Yes, we have
1: to have her back. Yeah. Here she is.
3: Two dozen women have come forward and accused Donald Trump of sexual abuse, sexual assault. Some say it's more than that. Some say it's way more than 24. Some say it's 48 women. And he and Epstein were like 9 and 10. They used women to keep score. They really don't care about women in this country.
1: By the way, those numbers she's mentioning are only the adult women that have accused Donald Trump of rape and or sexual assault. All right, Steve in Chicago. Hi, Steve. Hello, Steve.
4: Hello. I want to make a proposal that I think will bring all of the Democrats together.
1: All right.
4: Can I suggest that we put E. Jean Carroll on the $5.6 million bill?
2: I like that.
1: That's funny. He prepared that material in advance. Okay.
2: Did you see the close-up of that dollar coin, that dollar Trump coin?
1: No.
2: It is... it's
1: tacky?
2: Scary. Yes,
1: okay.
2: Well, he's like glowering at you.
1: Yes.
2: You know,
1: yeah.
2: Instead of like, you know, George Washington sits there on the corner, just you know, being stoic and all that.
1: No, he thinks he looks tough.
2: Exactly, he's just glowering
1: that stupid
2: at you.
1: Scowl, like that's his. You know, like E. Jean Carroll just said, she's one of the early ones saying the emperor literally has no clothes.
2: Right. Yeah.
1: Right. So that's some tough, this top elf guy.
5: He looks like stoic or anything.
2: No, he never has. He's always like...
1: He's trying to look like some tough guy.
2: Right.
1: He's, like she said, some wears makeup and heels.
2: Apricot
1: diaper
2: makeup.
1: And yes, exactly.
2: Yes. hair done up like Tippi Hendren.
1: In Birds. The Birds. So Trump continued to raise red flags about Spencer Spratt's election results in his bid for L.A. mayor. Dear God. Saying something has to be done about the crooked elections in our... Spencer Pratt was easy number two, maybe number one, but certainly number two. And all of a sudden, they had mail-in ballots poured, and Spencer Pratt was gone. Yes, because we're a crystal blue city in a crystal blue state.
2: You know, even if he is successful at getting rid of mail-in ballots, people are still going to vote.
1: Yeah.
2: You know, it's not going to get rid of the blue people voting.
1: No, we just
2: just going to go out and
1: we
2: vote
1: just,
2: on election day.
1: You just have to hope, Chris, that this superpowers people to vote, them trying to take your vote away in whatever way they're trying to
2: do it.
1: We just have to overcome every single obstacle they throw in our way. You know, like in those action films when the guy's running, they keep throwing things at him to try to stop him. What movie am I thinking of, Sam? There's lots of movies like that, right?
2: Are you thinking of like

0: 007's Aston Martin, you know?
1: Maybe.
0: You know, with, like, the foam and the oil.
1: Right.
0: And
1: just
0: the,
1: throw everything and just some of the guys that's running after you's way.
0: Is that what you're thinking
1: of? I don't know. Hi, Maggie in Massachusetts. Grandma's old.
2: Hey, y'all.
1: Maybe it was on Bonanza.
2: I'm with...
0: Oh, God. I'm dragged it.
1: Go ahead, Maggie.
2: Hey, first, I'm with Karen from Chicago on all of this insanity. It's just driving me crazy. But that also leads me to applause for Seth, the Homo of Hope.
1: Mm-hmm. Yes.
2: His new video, These Are the Times, is available everywhere, and people should check it out because he's right. It is time to get back into the streets.
1: Yeah, well, if people are saying, Maggie, let's see what happens tomorrow night. But if he declares a national emergency and he's setting up, I don't know what, martial law, federal takeover of elections, I mean, we've got to take this seriously, as crazy and demented as he is, because of his enablers, right? Including up to and including the Supreme Court.
0: Yeah.
1: Didn't that hit your brain immediately? You're like, are they just going to go, oh, okay, well, if the president says so, then, you know, for the first time ever, I guess states aren't in charge of their own elections, right? Michael in Oakland, our pro bono. Hello, Michael.
3: Hi there. I resemble that remark.
0: Yep. Yes.
3: So I want to talk about ICE, the ICE detentions. Let's be clear. They are driving unmarked vehicles. They have almost no badging that identifies them as members of law enforcement. They have far less training than local law enforcement does, which, by the way, has changed significantly since the George Floyd killing. Mm-hmm. Local police are far more amenable to de-escalation. There's far less police violence now. It's way, way down. Statistics across the country.
1: Are they, though? I would question that, but okay.
3: Oh, yes. Okay. Well, at least in California, way down.
1: What if Frangelo always say that, you know, when they say a few bad apples? What is the rest of the saying? Spoils the whole bunch.
0: That's what Donny Osmond said.
1: Oh, that's true, too. That's who I'm thinking.
0: Yeah.
1: On Bonanza. 19 minutes after the hour. Oh, this portion of the show brought to you by Chapter Oh My Friends. That is a term I do not use lightly because Medicare, you know, it's confusing. It's a maze.
0: Yeah.
1: Just navigating a government website. Oh, my God.
0: Ah.
1: I got locked out of my own Social Security.
0: Ah!
1: I need it. I need hand-holding. I don't know about you. I do.
0: No.
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1: But that's okay.
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0: Stephanie Miller.
1: Yes, we did, and not on Spencer Pratt. Okay. Goodbye. Goodbye. Shush, shush now.
2: He said he was going to leave.
1: Shush, yes, you promised us. That was like a big get-out-the-vote thing. You promised us you would leave if you lost.
2: He's a liar.
1: Yes.
2: Like the rest of them.
1: Okay. So tomorrow we're going to have to hear the wah, wah, wah, rigged election, God knows what else. So we're bracing ourselves for that. Okay, Malcolm Nance is on a secret mission. I don't, despite the fact that I put a microchip in the scruff of his neck one time when he was here, I don't know where he is.
2: I'm sure he appreciates that.
1: So we may find him, or we may have to reschedule for tomorrow.
2: You know, he's a former spy. He probably did that to you, like, for real.
1: Yeah, I think, right? mine's like just a useless decoder ring that does nothing.
2: Right.
1: Yeah.
2: He's the one who put the microchip in your scruff.
1: Exactly. Oh, you know, my girlfriend taught me the thing on your, you can, you know, share your location. I've never done that before. It's creepy to me, but and first of all, she doesn't need it for me because I never leave my house. I'm like, oh, you're still at your house. Yes, I'm at my house.
2: Yeah, I have some friends who I share a location with.
1: Yeah, that's the thing. Is that a thing, Sam, the kids are doing? Because I find it creepy.
3: I don't know if kids are doing that. I think parents. And
2: You're not a parent.
1: Oh, yeah, because my girlfriend was in Italy, and so sure enough, it showed up that she's in Italy, which I knew because I trusted her. But then, you know what would have been funny if she was in Russia, so she's like a honeypot, and I'm like, wait a minute. This is showing St. Petersburg.
2: Yes, that's true.
1: Yeah, because you know me, I'm easily duped by very beautiful women.
2: She was tempted by a Russian honeypot.
1: Yes. Well, we don't know if she was Russian.
2: Oh, she was Russian.
1: Probably.
3: Well, honestly, with dating apps, it's like, who hasn't been scammed?
1: Oh. At some point? See, I love you, Sam. It's not just me. I'm so easily duped. Okay. Anyway, that's a new thing. We need to have him on find your my phone or whatever the thing it is.
2: Yeah. I have some friends on it, on Find My, so that I can see how close they are to my place. When they're on their way.
1: She said she and her friends said, I'm like, okay, I don't have that with none of my friends.
2: If they're on their way to pick me up, I know when to be outside.
1: See, I'm from the era of, remember on the news at like 11 o'clock, it would be like, it's 11 o'clock, do you know where your children are? And none of our parents did. They didn't care. They were just like, I don't know, be home.
2: My mom was always be home before the streetlights come on.
1: Right. But like, we didn't even have phones, let alone find your phone. Your parents didn't give a where you were.
2: They put a big tall flag on my bike.
1: Oh, well, that's effective. So the predators can see you more easily. Hi, Alex and Encino. Hello.
4: Hello, good morning.
2: Hi.
1: Yes, hi.
4: So, I disagree with Chris. Sorry, Chris, but...
2: Everybody.
1: Welcome to my world.
4: If they're going to force me to go into a voting center, which it's been a long time since I've done that, and I hated it. I could tell you a nightmare story, but
2: sure.
4: I'm sorry if they forced me to do that. I'm not voting anymore. And I'm sure there's a lot more people
2: than
4: me.
1: Yeah, well, then they win. This is what they hope. Well, this is the point of voter suppression. Yeah. It's also to cause despair. And this is what I'm afraid of, Chris, is when people go to the, they're not going to allow a fair election. So what's the point? The point is we have to turn out even more massive numbers. 29 minutes after the hour. Maybe Malcolm Nance, maybe not. Carlos Alzraki, for sure.
2: Well, yes, he's a definite.
1: Yeah.
5: It's Thursday night, and you're grabbing drinks with some friends. Started off with a pitcher for the table, which quickly becomes two. There's pool. And there's the photo booth.
6: All right, everybody, squeeze in. Say cheese!
5: Followed naturally by an order of wings. And another.
6: Can we get some extra ranch sauce?
5: Then there's the ceremonial nightcap.
6: So what are we doing this weekend?
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0: 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Winds out of the south-southeast at 9 miles an hour.
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0: We have a government-funded police force that is murdering people. Meanwhile, he is stealing money from the American public. His sons, Dumb and Dumber, are making hundreds of millions, if not billions of dollars. This is the most parasitic, anti-life, pro-death, anti-family cult on the planet that masquerades as these competent family men.
1: Thank you, Jennifer Welch. Telling it like it is, as usual.
2: Dumb and Dumber.
1: I'm telling you, Maine is going to, this is really going to be a factor, I think, Chris, in this Senate race. Yeah. This is a montage of Maine residents talking about ICE.
3: People have to realize this is not normal, and it cannot become normal at all.
4: This is murder with impunity, and this could be happening to any one of us. Any one of us. He's 26-year-old with a child. He has a legitimate reason for being here. He had Social Security. It's horrific.
1: Yeah. What did we say yesterday? Someone said they're a firing squad with a budget at this point.
2: Yeah.
1: So speaking of the Maine race, Schumer says I'm staying out of the Maine Senate race. I think that's wise. That's probably. If he were to publicly back a candidate ahead of the party's nominating convention this month, Politico reports, it would likely be used against the candidate by his or her opponents. Instead, with a truncated primary timeline, Schumer is keeping his focus on the general election and defeating Susan Collins. Asked if he would endorse a candidate before the July 25th convention, Schumer said, I'm staying out of Maine. We talked to both Mike Nellis and Brian Tyler Cohen yesterday about the fact that they share our hatred of labels and limiting our party, you know, to anything other than a big tent. I hate these labels, Chris. They just, the whole, like, establishment or democratic socialist or you know, neoliberal. I don't even know what they mean anymore. Different people, as Mike and Brian, and they're super smart strategists, said, you know, different people are going to win in different places. And you can't, you know. By the way, it was not the Democratic establishment that picked Plattner. It was more of this Democratic Socialist wing. So if we're going to stop all the infighting is my point, right? Let's applaud, you know, Mayor Mondami's success in New York. And let's applaud when a good, if you want to use a label, establishment Democrat wins somewhere else, good. That's what blue, no matter who. Means. And I'm, you know, going into this terrifying whatever is going to happen tomorrow night speech, we've got to be more united than ever. For instance, the Iran war, what have you seen, Chris? 80%? Do you see 80% of anything Americans are against?
2: No.
1: 80% are against this Iran war.
2: Yeah.
1: And see, this is a debacle. Unless you're, of course, Mike Johnson.
5: The president says that the MOU is dead, hostilities are back on, and says the 60-day clock is just reset. Is it time to consider an AUMF vote? And when it comes to the toll that the U.S. is reportedly going to be charging, is that really proper? I mean, in the past, the administration has said there should not be a charge, and now 20%.
6: I'm going to let the White House answer to that. We're still awaiting further details on the toll idea.
1: Because he doesn't know anything.
2: Right.
1: He doesn't know Trump has already tacoed on charging tolls.
2: He hasn't gotten his marching orders from the White House yet, obviously.
1: Right. Yep. One more.
6: You heard the president talk about how he wants to effectively double the funding for national defense. Look, we live in dangerous times. We're fighting communism on our own shores, and we're fighting evil terrorists and tyrants around the world. And we have to be able to protect our national security. So this is not the place to get into the details of that.
1: We are not fighting communists on our shores. Oh my God.
2: That's
1: going to
2: be
1: it?
2: Their refrain. That's
1: is
2: going
1: this
2: to be
1: what they're running against.
2: That is what they're running on.
1: Okay.
2: Yeah.
1: Yes, because yes, Mayor Mondami opened up
2: And it's effective to a certain portion of the Republican Party.
1: Nobody under 11 billion knows what communism even is, what Grampy was ranting about,
2: which means that they can define it for themselves and they are.
1: God. Okay, well, here's what I say to that them. This to Jennifer Welch's point, I think people understand this. Trump's sons have billions of dollars in defense contracts. What did Noel Castler just tell us? They're not going to stop the war because they're making billions off of it. While we're, it's killing all of us at the grocery store, at the gas pump, on and on. Trump's sons, Don Jr. and Eric, have amassed a portfolio of defense technology startups that are benefiting from new Pentagon priorities and spending,
2: yep.
1: further entangling the U.S. interests and the Trump family's financial fortunes. This is
2: stealing from the taxpayer.
1: The Trump brothers have invested in more than a dozen defense tech companies and other firms seeking business from the Pentagon and federal agencies. The companies have collectively generated at least $3.2 billion in direct government business since the sons invested, an additional $3.1 billion in future contract options. This is why we said this $2 billion figure is just the start of it,
2: yeah.
1: of what Trump has made since he got into office. He and his whole family are grifting the bejesus out of us. It's really, as who was it we were just talking, Bob Seska said, any one of these stories, any one day, right,
2: mm-hmm.
1: that the president just had to finally pay a woman he raped mm-hmm. yesterday
2: yeah.
1: as adjudicated by a court of law. Okay, I just felt I needed to say that. By the way, speaking of the war, did you see this story? This is the world we live in. So, a United passenger says crew ordered him to change his T-shirt before he could travel. A New Jersey man says he was forced to change an anti-war T-shirt before boarding a United Airlines flight after a flight attendant deemed the message offensive. He was boarding a flight from Atlanta to Newark, mm-hmm. Wearing a shirt reading, "Bombing kids is not self-defense." So, I guess that's controversial now. And again, I thought of Iran and us blowing up school kids, but of course it could have been Gaza. He, yeah. It turns out he's Palestinian, so okay. it likely referred right. to Gaza. Yeah. But that's controversial to say bombing kids is not self-defense. He said he was very confused when he was pulled aside. He said the shirt was intended to advocate for children and oppose violence regardless of nationality or ethnicity. So that's controversial now, I guess. Michael in the Bronx. Hello, Mike. Michael in the Bronx.
7: Hey, can you hear me?
1: Yes.
2: Yes.
7: Ah, you guys. Hi. You know, the Todd Blank hearings is going on right now.
1: Yes.
7: And if this goes out to the full floor, one eye to keep on is Susan Collins. Why? Because she already made a big mess of situations when she confirmed Brett Kavanaugh.
1: Yes.
7: After dismissing Christine Blaine Ford's testimony on sexual abuse. So all those that are so complaining about Graham Prattner, which I don't disagree with, the whole thing is that Susan Collins is the one that set up that kind of behavior by confirming Kavanaugh's college frat boy behavior into the Supreme Court.
1: Yeah, I mean, this is what I was saying, Chris. If he flipped to turn to Republican tomorrow, Susan Collins would be concerned about Graham Prattner, but would still vote for him.
2: Absolutely.
1: Just saying. I don't know. Does anything matter anymore, Chris?
2: Can
1: I have the answer on my
2: nothing
1: desk
2: really
1: by
2: matters.
1: The end of business? Does anything matter?
2: I think Madonna said nothing really matters.
1: Really?
2: Yeah.
1: According to a trove of Internal Justice Department emails obtained by a government watchdog and provided to the New York Times in advance of Blanche's confirmation today, he created an organizational plan for the weaponization group that assigned key investigative lanes to some of his own deputies. That ensured, among other things, that he had tight control over one of the most sensitive issues on his plate, demands from Trump and his supporters to identify, investigate, and punish those who once pursued them. Mr. Blanche's cooperation in Trump's retribution campaign, both as a deputy attorney general and acting attorney general since the ouster of Pam Bondi, is a defining characteristic in the view of his critics. I mean, no kidding, but they have every kind of evidence, including in writing, that this is his sole, what do you call it? It's his sole purpose is to persecute, to protect Trump from prosecution and to prosecute his enemies based on nothing. By the way, Bill Pulte, I forgot he's the housing guy.
2: Yeah.
1: He's
2: Pulte
1: the one.
2: Holmes. Yeah.
1: But so he's going to be standing next to Trump, I guess, tomorrow night for this horse. And he's the one that provided this confidential mortgage data on all these people that you know, Democrats that Trump has prosecuted. That came to nothing.
2: Yep.
1: That came to nothing. But he's the one that like stole their private data and tried to gin up some prosecution. And it's just okay. All right, back to the Iran war for a moment.
2: Okay.
1: Secretary of Defense Pete Hegseth ignited a firestorm of criticism. when he released a new video clip to social media vowing to crack down on all leakers. Hegseth critics called him out for his past national security lapses, particularly Signalgate.
2: Oh, yeah.
1: Where he, remember that? Yeah, uh-huh. He took part in a group chat about sensitive military matters with a journalist mistakenly added to the unsecure Oops. Discussion. And remember, put our pilots at risk because it was a flight path, everything that, would, that they would, the enemy would need to know in advance
2: right.
1: was leaked. Yeah. So he's going to get on. Okay. In other keg breath news, he vowed to fix... By the way, I think he just stopped the promotion of more women of color in the Army. I think that's... saw that this morning.
2: I did too.
1: Yeah. He vowed to fix the suspension of 8 South Carolina National Guard Apache helicopter pilots after they were grounded after a low-altitude flyby over crowded beaches during a July 4th air show. The incident is the second time this year he has publicly inserted himself into an Army flight safety review. He wrote, "We'll fix this. Carry on, Patriots." Remember he said the same thing when they... What did they do? A flyby... Who's the drunken rocker guy? Yes, Kid Rock. They did a flyby just to wave at, with our taxpayer money.
2: Drunken rocker covers a lot of people.
1: Yeah.
2: I mean...
1: Sorry.
2: Right, Lonnie?
8: Oh, yeah.
1: But it's, that was, again, our taxpayer money. Remember when he said the same thing? Carry on, Patriots. I mean, can you... Okay, don't even... Can you imagine, right? Like, Biden orders a flyby to say hi to Barbara Streisand.
2: First of all, nobody would do a flyby by Barbara Streisand's house.
1: No, because of the Streisand rule.
2: Exactly.
1: She just wanted to know where she lives.
2: That's right.
1: In other drunken Kid Rock news, because I just said and now I forgot I have a... Kid Rock boasts of drunken late-night calls to Trump. Oh, that's good. The guy with the nuclear codes is listening to a drunken rocker that calls him at 3 in the morning. Kid Rock said, it's awesome. In one of my late-night it's one of my late-night drinking tricks, you know.
2: What?
1: Is he just trying to see what he can get Trump to agree to when he's drunk? Okay. You know, sitting around having some beers, it's like 11 or 12 on a Friday or Saturday. I know he's up. He sleeps like me. He sleeps like 5 hours. I know when to get him, and he's so gracious. He always picks up. Oh, that's nice. He's not going to negotiate with Iran anymore, but when a drunken Chris Rock calls, okay.
9: He said Chris Rock.
2: Yeah.
1: Oh, sorry. Kid Rock. Sorry.
2: I don't think Chris Rock would be calling Trump.
1: He won't take Chris Rock's calls because he's black. He always picks up. Or he'll call and check in just to shoot the most of the time. Oh, that's good. That's nice that the president has so much free time to... He's not calling me to ask, hey, what should we do in Iran, Bob? I don't get those calls. I enjoy the hell out of hanging out with him, talking with him, just having a front row seat to the greatest show on earth. Oh, okay. Well, did he just call it a show? Because...
2: Kid Rock has access and you don't, Stephanie.
1: Yeah. Most of our allies don't, but Kid Rock.
2: But Kid Rock does.
1: Yeah, unless they happen to be drinking with Kid Rock. Okay. Gosh, I need to break because I'm... Oh, wait, hang on. I'm not done with Hegseth yet.
2: Oh, God. Okay.
1: I'm going to pull myself together just to... You know what? Sometimes, really, some stories just do knock the wind out of me. I just realize the timeline that we're expected to survive.
2: What's going on?
1: For 10 years now. Hegseth, just priorities, Chris. Hegseth frustrated with the lack of adherence to grooming rules in the Army.
2: Yeah.
1: So we're in an unnecessary war that has killed I don't know how many people, including our service members, and we're in this endless war now that's costing a trillion? What are we? A trillion dollars?
2: $11 billion.
1: Right. As they juggle, this is an actual story in this actual timeline, America. As they juggle ongoing U.S. military operations against Iran and a host of other national security challenges, senior Pentagon officials have also been pressing ahead on a far different priority, tightening the grooming, fitness, and appearance standards of American service members.
2: He wants every soldier to have hairless abs.
1: Right. No hair, no fatties. Remember that speech?
2: No fats, no femmes.
1: Yeah.
2: Uh-huh.
1: Military officials have recently taken steps to address troops who fail to meet hair, weight, and physical fitness standards 9 months after Pete Hegseth delivered a blunt message to a room full of admirals and generals. That was the no beardies, no fatties speech. Mm-hmm. As you know, you remember, it's up there with the we shall take them on the beaches, we shall, you know, that. It's like right up there with no fatties.
2: And they shall all have hairless abs.
1: Right. We shall fight them. I don't know. Who am I doing, Churchill? Who am I doing? Sam?
2: That's not quite Churchill.
1: We shall... Some...
8: Sounds like you're trying to do...
1: I don't remember.
8: Kennedy.
2: Yeah, it does. It kind of sounds like...
1: Oh, I think it's Haas on Bonanza. Okay.
2: What?
1: I don't know. I'm obsessed with Bonanza this morning. I don't know
2: Lauren
1: why.
2: Green?
1: I don't know. There's no beaches in Bonanza. It was only
2: no,
1: prairie.
2: Bonanza was okay. Set near Lake Tahoe.
1: We shall fight them on the beaches. We shall fight them on the...
2: God.
1: He vowed there'd be no more beardos and fat troops in that speech. The renewed emphasis comes as Hegseth has privately complained in recent days about seeing service members with facial hair and has expressed frustrations over lapses in physical training. You know what? He should just shut them up since he can't do a pull-up or a bench press to save his life without getting spotted by, black guys! Trying not to promote in the military.
2: He wants all of his soldiers to look like they did gay porn for Falcon in the 80s.
1: Yes. Yes. Oh, so homo-gay, that guy.
2: Just hairless, oiled up.
1: We shall fight them. You know, I'm going to Google that. Okay.
2: Maybe we should like...
1: Not you, fatties. It's all that he's become like Lord of the Flies. I don't know what's happening.
2: Didn't Piggy get killed with a rock?
1: Yes.
2: Okay.
1: Yes. Uh-huh. Yes. Okay. 49 minutes after the hour. This portion of the show brought to you by the Native Path Hydrate. I'm going to need to get through the rest of this show. Why? I'm telling you, I was wondering, Christopher.
2: Uh-huh.
1: I was wondering why I'm sometimes having headaches, dizziness, brain fog, irritability. I thought morning radio. No! 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
2: Well, yeah. I mean...
1: Yeah. 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
11: Peekaboo. 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
12: Smile, buddy.
11: Come on. 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Oh, honey. 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
12: Maybe he's not a smiler.
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0: 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Malcolm Nance is on a secret mission. We could not locate him. Hopefully he will be rescheduled. But, you know, he posted, as expected, U.S.-Iran attacks have resumed. Iran hit a tanker. U.S. Navy is now striking Iran. Not a chance. Hormuz opens. He said, America, you're going back to war. Trump and Iran are already exchanging fire. I predict Trump had adopted Netanyahu Hegseth Graham belief that total war will start striking broad targets, including war crimes of energy, power, oil fields. This is going to hurt us all badly. No kidding. We will catch up with Malcolm when we can. In the meantime, I found the speech as reimagined by Pete Hegseth.
1: Oh, God.
0: We shall fight them on the beaches, we shall fight on the landing grounds, we shall fight in the fields and in the streets, we shall fight in the hills, and we shall never, ever surrender. No fatties. Churchill should have thought of that. No beards. No beards. No fatties.
1: You know, Churchill himself was a bit of a...
0: Yes, was a bit rotund. That's probably why he did not have a no-fatty policy like Pete Hegseth. I just can't believe our priorities. I can't believe what we're focused on while we're in this ridiculous, unnecessary war. Oh, yeah. And by the way, viva la resistance to the people that trolled Trump with a 10-foot-tall Iran war participation trophy in the National Mall. Mm-hmm. He was ruthlessly trolled. It's a 10-foot-tall Iran war participation trophy. It included a plaque that said, "We hereby award President Donald J. Trump this participation trophy for his enthusiastic involvement in the Iran war."
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5: NBC News Radio, I'm Michael Kastner. President Trump will address the nation in a primetime speech tonight. The president last spoke to the country in primetime on April 1st. That's about a month after the start of the war in Iran. He'll reportedly talk about the 2020 election. More than 100 House Democrats voted to stop aid to Israel Wednesday. That's a huge shift in support for the U.S. ally. More from Mark Mayfield.
6: An amendment to a State Department funding bill introduced by Republican Kentucky Congressman Thomas Massie would have slashed aid for Israel by $3.3 billion. It failed 314 to 104, but left the Democratic Party strongly divided after anger over Israel's conduct in its war with Gaza. Only 37 Democrats voted for a similar measure 2 years ago. I'm Mark Mayfield.
5: The Senate Judiciary Committee will continue hearing testimony today as it considers Todd Blanche's nomination to be the next U.S. Attorney General. Yesterday, President Trump's former personal lawyer faced tough questions from the Senate panel on issues related to the so-called anti-weaponization fund, convicted sex offender Jeffrey Epstein, and his relationship with President Trump now. Hallie Jackson has more.
7: I'm his lawyer, was his lawyer, and now I'm the deputy attorney general.
8: An apparent slip of the tongue since Blanche is no longer the president's personal lawyer, likely adding to Democrats' concerns that Blanche, if confirmed as attorney general, would do President Trump's bidding to go after political rivals.
9: Who you are is someone willing to sacrifice everything you once believed in for that title.
5: The Blue Angels are reviewing an ultra-low altitude flight that sent chairs and umbrellas flying on Florida's Pensacola Beach Wednesday morning. Navy officials say the jet flew below its standard arrival profile during a Breakfast with the Blues event. No injuries were reported. Michael Kastner, NBC News Radio. Today is another day of unhealthy air from Canadian wildfire smoke in New York City. More from Scott Pringle.
10: The wildfire smoke is prompting an air quality alert, but forecasters expect these smoky conditions to peak today. N95-style masks are being made available to impacted areas around New York State. Mayor Zora Mamdani says that includes city libraries and firehouses.
11: This specifically affects a set of New Yorkers, whether they're older New Yorkers who are immunocompromised, New Yorkers with younger children. If you are feeling any effects from this, I would advise you to stay indoors.
10: Meanwhile, it's another day of intense heat. Hundreds of cooling centers are open in New York City. In New York, I'm Scott Pringle.
5: If you were a 23andMe customer, you may be wondering whether you're getting a check from the company's massive data breach settlement. More from Monica Nelson.
12: Nearly 7 million 23andMe customers were affected when hackers gained access to personal and genetic information in a 2023 data breach. Now a judge has approved a $46.75 million settlement. Most eligible customers who filed claims could receive around $100, while those with documented losses may qualify for larger payments up to $10,000. The claims deadline has already passed, but payments are still being processed. I'm Monica Nelson.
5: SpaceX is preparing to launch another test flight of its massive Starship rocket. It would be the 13th test for the spacecraft. According to Western folklore, if you have an itchy right hand, that suggests incoming money, so let's hope it starts itching a lot. More from Bree Tennis.
13: After 34 draws, the Mega Millions has rolled over again. Friday's jackpot estimated to be $672 million. The mathematical odds of winning that jackpot are really small, about 1 in 290 million. But when you buy that $5 ticket, you're really buying the dream. Quitting your job, buying a house, buying a new car, something fancy, and a couple of trips.
5: Michael Kastner, NBC News Radio.
14: And let's go ahead and take a look now at your Alternative Talk weather outlook for Thursday. Well, a much cooler and cloudier day today. We might mix in a light rain shower and thunderstorm. High temperatures around 72, 73 degrees. For tonight, mostly cloudy skies. Low temperatures down to about 57. For Friday, we'll turn things back around. Partly sunny skies. High temperatures back on the up to about 77. With partly clear for Friday night. Lows down to about 57. For the weekend, more sunshine and warmer temperatures. Highs back on up to the upper 70s. And low 80s returning for Monday.
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0: New York, Sotheby's auctioned off a 67-million-year-old dinosaur fossil for a record-setting $50 million. Anyway, can we see a picture of the 67-million-year-old dinosaur?
1: Come on, come on, Jimmy. Stop, stop, man.
0: Come on.
2: Don't do it, Jimmy. Don't say you'll show a fossil, then surprise us with a photo of Mitch McConnell. No.
0: But I wanna.
2: Don't do it, Jimmy. There's still time to switch. Don't show a picture of a frozen man whose name is Mitch.
0: But we already got the picture ready. So.
3: Okay. Not since my 20-minute conversation with Mitch McConnell last week, a.k.a. Harold Sells Rocky,
4: all right.
3: Has
4: yeah.
3: been comedy so spectacular. We'll let him do it. Okay, here he comes. Here comes Carlos Rocky.
5: That's good coffee.
6: I take it black, like my man.
3: Coffee with Carlos Sells Rocky.
7: I'll have a Zimbabwe latte.
8: I'll have a Kenya cappuccino.
9: Jim never has a second cup of coffee at home.
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3: Carlos Sells Rocky.
11: I was going to make espresso.
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14: Good to the last drop.
3: Good morning, Mitch.
15: Maybe Mitch got that diarrhea from poisoned lettuce.
3: There you go.
4: Yeah, that's
3: there
4: it.
3: You go.
4: From Taco Bell.
15: From Taco Bell.
4: Oh, that's right. You were associated with Taco Bell at some point.
3: Yes,
15: TMZ called me yesterday during the World Cup game. And
4: I saw that TMZ report with you.
15: They
3: you
15: called me at home.
3: You warned people to drop the chalupa, and they didn't listen.
15: I dropped the chalupa. I said if the dog were still alive, he would say, proceed with caution. Because I ate there the other night, I'm fine.
3: Yeah, well, yeah. Because we have regulations in California.
15: Yeah, God. You do.
3: Yes. Okay, and, you know, food inspection, stuff like that. Yeah, I love that they're blaming Taco Bell for the fact that we've got a complete lunatic in charge of Health and Human Services and disbanded all of the regulatory mechanisms for tracking something like this.
15: Everything this administration has done has been 180 degrees from what is actually right, the right thing to do.
3: Yeah.
15: You know, ascribe and believe in science. Helping minorities, acting like this dude Jesus Christ that we've heard about, being kind to people, trying to get some great comprehensive border legislation, not doing a circus with people pulling people over and shooting them. And I tweeted this morning, poor Amy Conan Barrett has to wear a vest.
3: Yeah.
15: Why don't you try going to a court hearing for asylum and then get dragged away and then get back to us?
3: Yeah, exactly.
15: It's so gross right now.
3: Or get shot through the windshield when you're trying to get to work. Okay. Oh, by the way, I just was in the middle of a Heroes of Democracy. Pardon me. We need
16: defending our nation
3: from
16: the clutches of fascist idiocracy. We proudly present Heroes of Democracy.
3: Whoever put up the 10-foot-tall Iran War participation trophy on the National Mall to honor Trump, they wrote, as a recipient of this prestigious award, President Trump joins the ranks of children everywhere who receive recognition for simply showing up. Remember, that's what they always troll us for, is liberals, everybody gets a participation. This monument also serves as the Donald Trump Trophy Donation Center, where the public is encouraged to drop off their own prizes for the president. Together, we hope that if enough trophies are donated, he will be perceived as a winner and not feel the need to bomb other countries. Thank you.
15: Oh, God.
3: Hero of democracy, whoever.
15: Oh, man.
3: It gets more ridiculous by the day. He tacoed in record time this time on saying he's going to charge tolls for the Strait of Hormuz. We are just an international laughingstock every second of every day. Like, why would they take him seriously?
15: Marco Rubio is trying to make a balloon animal for him. Here, Donald, hold on. It's you holding the FIFA trophy. You won, Donald.
3: Yeah, exactly. Everyone knows if you just give him some fake trophy or flatter him, you can get whatever you want. And now he's in the, I'm not talking to you, Ren. He's in that mode now.
15: I told you he's crazier than Kim Jong-un. He's crazy.
3: Yeah.
15: He's absolutely, certifiably a madman.
3: Yeah.
15: And I told Chris, we talked off air, you know, January 6th.
3: Don't talk to Chris off air.
15: January 6th was the bellwether. We're like, how did we get here? Is this the end? The end was January 6th. As soon as Republicans saw that and said, no, we're not going to impeach and convict him, it was over.
3: Carlos, we saw it on video in front of our very eyes on TV. And now you can look at the drained reflecting pool, see there are no slashes of any kind.
15: Tire tracks.
3: Right. And it becomes, what is it now? Oh, it's a 300-yard gash that he said was 350 feet last week. And you can clearly see tire marks from his stupid motorcade. So you not only did, did no one else do it, he did it.
15: I see it. I see Fred Flintstone and Bonnie's feet all over the reflecting pool bottom. Hey, Fred, let's tear this up. It's caveman feet.
3: Do we have the running? We do have the Flintstone.
6: Running.
15: Hey,
6: running.
15: Fred, let's go to the reflecting pool. Well, it's empty. Bonnie! Get it, Chris. I can't sustain this for too long.
3: There you go. Okay. That Sam is still training. There
15: Fred
3: we go.
15: Fred and Barney with a big slab of prime wrist roast beef.
3: Yeah, that's what happened.
15: The ribs on the side of the car.
3: Yeah, the ribs made the car fell over. That's where the damage.
15: It was Fred Flintstone. There was a big rack of ribs. They fell off.
6: Hey, Fred, we've dropped the ribs. Let's get out of here.

0: Research shows, on average, car accident victims with a lawyer get over 3 times more money than those without one.
1: Better off with Blue Hop.
2: Fue una actividad ilegal. I speak perfect Spanish, and he told me perfect Spanish.
3: Their conspiracy theories don't even need, like, Hugo Chavez was dead. He doesn't, right? Aren't they saying Hugo Chavez interfered or something? I can't even keep track.
2: All kinds of stuff. And then Tina Peters is out there this morning. We don't need to show you evidence. She literally said that.
3: Yeah.
2: We don't need to show you any more evidence. You haven't shown enough.
3: Cameras.
2: Cases.
3: 24/7 at the reflecting pool. They've showed no evidence of anything. And yet people, I mean, this is what I was saying, Carlos. I'm not a conspiracy theorist, but when he dismissed the FBI investigation into Lindsey Graham's death immediately and said, oh, they're wasting their time. They shouldn't look. Of course, you immediately go, wait, what? He's like, no, Putin didn't do it. That's ridiculous. I wish he took better care of himself. Like, suddenly you're like, wait a minute.
2: They're going to have a ceremonial club late at the Red Tees. Just for Lindsey. No more golf partner. I'm looking for a third. Preferably 12, 13, hot. Maybe the drink cart girl will join me on my cart. Who knows? Yes, it's very sad, Lindsey Graham. They don't have to come up with any evidence. They're just going to say certain things. And thank you, our good friend, far-left comedian Jimmy Huerta, for supporting Tulsi Gabbard, who went and stole all the votes, the voter rolls, right, from Georgia. They were preparing for that.
3: Yeah.
2: We'll steal the rolls. We'll say we saw something. We don't have to show it. Blanche will back me up.
3: Right.
2: And everything's good to go.
3: Yeah.
2: It's so obvious.
3: Yeah. No, I know. And we were just talking about the amount of money he and his sons are making off this Iran war. Of course, he wants it to go on and on. Like, we're all suffering, and they're making out like, well, they are bandits, so that's a bad saying.
2: Yeah. Eric, maybe Eric will get his teeth fixed.
4: Amen.
3: Is there enough money to do something about that gum situation, or is that just...
2: No, you'd have to fix the whole face. You got to start from the face. Mm-hmm. Can't just be the teeth. You have to fix the face.
5: That's an unfortunate face.
3: So, just...
2: It's an unfortunate
3: and
2: face.
3: And the grift goes on. I saved this for you because we're out here in Hollywood. According to a new report, FCC officials took pricey gifts from Paramount. I mean, of course, because it all is a grift. And the black tie event, remember they had at the Kennedy Center, prioritized tickets to people who donated more than $75,000 to the center. Among the attendees that evening were two lower-profile government officials whose regulatory decisions had been crucial to the future of the gala's broadcast sponsor, CBS, and its parent company, Paramount. Five months earlier, the FCC, one FCC commissioner cast a decisive vote approving Paramount's historic merger with Skydance. Now the commissioner and a guest enjoyed the celebration thanks to tickets gifted to her by Paramount worth more than $12,000. The other commissioner who approved the merger, watched from a prize perch. FCC Chair Brendan Carr and his wife sat in the private skybox with Paramount CEO David Ellison, other executives from Paramount and CBS. Such seats sold for $125,000 a ticket. I mean,
2: we're living in a Dick Tracy comic book now.
4: Yeah.
2: Just the villains and Mugface and cheapo and gross guy. I don't know what the villain's name is.
3: Are those husbands? Are those the villains?
2: Those are the villains that I'm making. We're just being overrun by the dregs of society. And you know what? We kind of almost deserve it for all the crappy karma we've put into the world. And Native Americans looking at us. And the Aboriginal peoples are going, I told you this was going to happen. White people. They're just laughing at us like, you thought your greed was going to serve you well and not eat you from the inside. And this is the world. This is evolution. This is de-evolution because the guardrails have come off.
3: Yep. Seth, our homo of hope, you're on with Carlos. Hello, Seth.
6: Hello, homos and heteros near and far. First, I want to give a shout-out to Maggie from the Commonwealth for thanking her for shouting out my video These Are the Times. Everybody watch it.
3: Fantastic.
6: But now down to... What's that? Oh, YouTube. You can watch it on YouTube. These Are the Times. That's Eric Cutler.
4: Okay.
6: And I posted it on Blue Sky. And so everywhere you go until you need a restraining order from me. So a couple of things. You know, Trump's already moved on from Lindsey Graham. I have not. And so I am starting a GoFundMe for all of the escort sex workers in Washington, D.C., whose incomes are going to go

0: down as fast as Lindsey Graham went down.
1: Oh,
0: and
1: dear.
0: I think this is, it's important. But I also want to tell you, I got into this crazy chat on Facebook, and somebody, they should have complied, all of those illegals, blah, blah, blah, blah. I said to this guy, I said, well, did you say the same thing about Ashley Babbitt?
1: Yeah.
2: Nope.
0: And then Then I get the you dumbass. You know,
3: exactly.
0: It's like that's
3: then it's an ad hominem argument.
0: That's the,
1: Yeah. No, exactly. That's exactly. That's what I'm going to be. You can catch me tonight at insane o'clock on CNN having, I'm sure, these same arguments with some right wing douche.
3: That.
1: I know. I like Alex Michelson.
2: You like a good battle.
1: No, I don't. Not at that hour. It's I will be on in the 9 o'clock and 10 o'clock hour Pacific tonight on CNN.
2: Mama needs a little C4 in her wine.
1: Okay.
2: Hate the taste. Love what it's doing for me.
1: 19 minutes after the hour, this portion of the show brought to you by Queens. Oh, my God. I just talked about Seska, who has the most amazing terry cloth shirts.
3: Yes.
1: What? How cool is that for summer? 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

0: is the Stephanie Miller Show. Yeah. Going deep, deep, deep, deep. Hi, Carlos El Rocky, star of Stage Screen, TMZ.
1: Star of TMZ.
0: They called you to interview you as the Taco Bell Chihuahua?
2: I was watching España versus Francia, and I said, you know, do I get involved in this? And I go, no, it's not that controversial. You know, controversial's long gone, not all this thing. And I go, yeah. I said, I ate there last night, I'm fine. So that's good. That's pro Taco Bell.
1: Sure.
2: And then I went, proceed with caution. Which is kind of like, yeah, you would do that with any fast food place. I ate at Chipotle yesterday.
0: Yeah.
2: And
0: well,
2: I had lettuce.
0: Since Taco Bell is serving as our HHS currently, they're the ones trying to be proactive.
1: Yeah, they're the ones who did the
0: they're not the ones
1: investigation,
0: that,
1: right?
0: Yes, caught the funding for stuff like this and for, you know, people that monitor diseases like this. A top Senate Democrat has requested an investigation into whether Bobby Kennedy also broke federal law intending to prevent political appointees from interfering in elections. Senator Ron Wyden, right, cites examples of Kennedy encouraging a pair of third-party candidates in Iowa to drop out of contested House races so Republicans can keep control of Congress. I swear to God, Carlos, they all think no laws apply to them because Trump is such a crook and a cheater.
2: Yeah, I didn't notice.
0: And by the way, he's doing that instead of finding someone that regulates stuff like food parasites.
2: We're underestimating the appeal of evil, and I was thinking about it all morning. It's like, Trump had the chance in 2016 to do something good for America if he wanted to clean this. I don't know why he turned to evil, but it's because of his personality. So I get the Trump thing. I don't get other people following suit when, I think it was General Miley, General Kelly, when all these generals warned that this guy's dangerous.
0: Yeah.
2: That's when I went, oh, yeah, sane people who are conservatives.
0: Yes.
2: And then you include the committee with Kinzinger and Liz Cheney, when Republicans and conservative generals were saying this guy's off his rocker, again, that should have been a bellwether. Like, the appeal of evil
0: and,
2: to me,
0: yeah.
2: I don't get it.
0: As we keep saying every day here, Carlos, Hitler didn't do it alone. Tonight is going to be, who's standing behind him, or tomorrow night, excuse me, Bill Pulte, Kash Patel.
1: Yep.
0: Todd Blanche, I think, is going to be standing here when he peddles what they know is horse about the 2020 election, right?
2: Absolute garbage. They know they can get away with it. And, I think America could cure their cancer with proper drugs and healing and praying. I think the body's going to have to be opened up.
0: Yeah.
2: I think the tumor is going to have to be removed, and how that happens.
0: So he
2: 25th Amendment, hopefully something that's legislative, but we'll see.
0: He promised really big news. Like, remember, Ed Sullivan promised a really big shoe.
2: Really big news. And
0: that's
2: going to be on stage at the finals presenting the trophy for the World Cup. This lying dictator, this evil Nazi, and he's a Nazi. I'm not backing down from that guy's a Nazi.
0: So he said
2: I'm not
0: speech,
2: talking Final Solution.
0: He said the speech would concern election machines and election integrity. He said it concerned the subject, a couple other things. I'd rather save it, but it's really big news, really, really big news. Our country has to shape up, but that's what we're going to be talking about Thursday. It doesn't get bigger. And without free and fair elections, you don't have a country. We'll be discussing other things, too. It's going to be a very big announcement. Speculation is rampant. I don't know. China, Maduro confessed to something, blah, blah, blah, martial law. I'm expecting
2: anything.
0: And
2: I'm waiting for the far lefters to call that one a hoax. They probably won't, because the far left and the far right sit in the same table at Denny's.
0: Is it Denny's?
2: Yeah, eating their moons over my hammy.
1: Uh-huh. I love a good moons over my hammy.
0: What is a moons over my hammy?
1: It's a breakfast sandwich.
0: Oh, okay.
1: Yeah.
2: It's eggs over ham. Nuts.
1: Yeah,
2: you're not American.
0: No, I am not. I'm obviously a communist.
1: Yeah.
2: This is the guy that's going to be on stage on the 19th presenting the trophy to somebody. Hopefully, my parents are from Argentina. Hopefully they can win today, but I hope Spain wins because I think Spain, the players would just go, nope.
0: More Carlos next.
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0: killed.
1: Yeah, well, Kyle's not here.
0: How come?
1: Kicked off the team. Didn't Tim tell you? Kyle and some other kids got caught drinking beer in the park a couple of nights ago.
0: Really?
1: Yeah. Zero tolerance. He's out for the season.
0: Come on, it's a first offense, right?
1: That we know of. But why should that matter? He knew not to drink. I've made it clear to Matt, that's what we expect from him. What have you said to Tim?
0: Nothing really. You know, a lot of kids try it at this age, so...
1: Yeah, well, a lot of kids don't try it, too. I'm not saying that Matt's going to be this perfect kid, but if I don't tell him what we expect and why he shouldn't drink, how's he going to know?
0: You think kids that age really listen?
1: They never admit it, Bill, but they hear more than you think.
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0: understand why Trump might be a little down. He's on a sad weekend. His best friend was poisoned by his other best friend. No. Putin did not kill Lindsey Graham while he was in Ukraine. It's just a suspicious coincidence that makes a lot of sense when you think about it. But according to President Trump, Lindsey died from a specific medical... You know what? Let's let the president just delicately explain it.
1: Do you think we know the whole story about his death?
2: Well, I think we do. We've had great doctors, and they talked about, you know, a certain part of his body literally blew up.
0: That's right. Part of his body blew up. The New England Journal of Medicine calls it spontaneous kablooey syndrome.
3: Dear God. Okay. Yeah, I was saying, Carlos, man. I was not suspicious until he said, no, there's nothing more to see here. The FBI's wasting their time. It's, I wish he took better care of himself. Okay, moving on.
4: Yeah, it's too bad. We had a tea time. We had a tea time arranged. He was going to play from the white tees. He finally made the white tees, but then he just blew up.
3: I swear to God, even if evidence comes out against Putin, Trump will take his side like he always does, right?
5: Oh, yeah. Yeah. And again, this is why I believe the whole 2016 Russian interference. They had their guy in the 90s. They went, this is our guy, and in 2016, this will be the time that we make this move.
6: Exactly.
5: And America will crumble. They will break out into civil war.
3: Without firing a shot. Like Khrushchev said, we will take America without firing a shot. Yeah. And here we are.
5: Disinformation. Speaking of which, Musk's Gronk said the leading cause of what's going on today is misinformation, and then he had to go back and fix it.
3: Yeah. So E. Jean Carroll finally got her money.
6: Yep.
3: Wow, that she was owed almost $6 million. Her lawyer said 3 years ago, a unanimous 9-person jury found President Trump liable for sexually assaulting and defaming E. Jean Carroll. Yep. Today, we are pleased to report she received damages payment the jury awarded her as a result of that verdict. She's one of the first people he's ever had to pay. I mean, you know, you have to have some hope this morning for the rule of law, right?
5: Good for E. Jean Carroll. The rule of law, yeah. And one of the things that I was hoping in, and one of the posts I made directed to the show, was a plea for athletes and champions in all sports not to go to the White House.
3: Yes.
5: And or have a reporter ask Dave Roberts the pointed question. You say that your father was a Marine.
3: Who's Dave Roberts?
5: Dave Roberts manages the Dodgers. The Dodgers say they're going to go to the White House, except for, I believe, Mookie Betts and Kike Hernandez, because they have a spine and a soul.
3: Right.
5: And then nobody's asking the pointed question. Your father was in the Marines, and you say you want to respect the White House, but given all that Trump said, what will it take, Dave Roberts, Dodgers, Knicks, Nolan, what will it take for Trump to do to another human being where you finally go, oh, maybe I shouldn't normalize this. I don't understand. So that's my plea. Somebody in the press asked, how are you normalizing this monster? Don't normalize him.
3: Yeah.
5: We look to you to help us in this fight. And you're cowards. You're just bowing out. I don't understand it.
3: Yeah, no, I totally agree. The other thing is, it's only when they get shamed into it, right? The Trump administration has rescinded its $10 billion freeze on child care subsidies and social services funding for 5 blue states, including New York and California, after repeated setbacks in a lawsuit challenging the pause of federal dollars. I mean, Carlos, when we don't have to live in this exhausting decade of having to fight every single illegal, immoral thing he does...
5: Yeah,
3: can you imagine not just money, time, everything, mental space that will be freed up to do other things in this country and, you know, achieve and invent again and not have to be terrified of your own government every single second of every day?
5: Yeah, I just want to live in some parallel universe dream where we wake up and it's just one day of Kamala Harris winning the election and seeing where America was, where we didn't tear down offshore wind turbine projects for $763 million and $700, where 8,000 whales aren't dying, where 50% of the animal habitat isn't going, where acres of land and protected monuments aren't being destroyed.
3: Yeah, aren't being, by the way, shrunken by 90% bears ears. And, yeah, exactly.
5: Where people aren't getting shot in cars. Wouldn't it be nice to live just one day of that to see where we could have been with decent, smart people, not perfect.
3: Yep.
5: Running this administration and helping the world instead of Dick Tracy goof guys?
3: Yeah, the reversal of the funding freeze is the latest blow to Trump and his allies in their attempt to exert presidential authority to cut spending and punish perceived enemies by claiming waste, fraud, and abuse of federal dollars without clear evidence. Meanwhile, this is the most massive waste, fraud, and abuse we have ever seen by the federal government. We are being robbed blind every day.
5: by far while diarrhea spreads. What you're doing isn't working. People have diarrhea. You're going the wrong way. Plane chairs and automobiles.
3: Uh-huh. That's a fantastic rant. I think I need both machines for that. Go ahead.
5: Yeah. Go ahead.
4: Yep. Oh, I got to make a speech. Something very important is happening tonight. I shouldn't have... Speaking of blowing up, I've got something blowing up right now.
6: Is he going to have some Taco Bell tonight?
5: He's going to have some Taco Bell.
3: If someone has a sense of humor at the White House, yes, they will serve him Taco Bell. Speaking of... So, the other, you just mentioned Kamala Harris and what if...
5: What if? What so if they didn't cheat and steal the election?
3: Yeah.
5: Whoops.
3: Thank you. I agree. Trump hurled an insult at Kamala Harris while recalling their presidential debate. First of all, he just can't ever get over anything, right?
5: He got his butt kicked. It wasn't
3: he
5: close.
3: Got his ass kicked. Exactly. He went on to note the debate felt like 2.5 against 1. Kamala's the half. I got 2 people plus a half against me. Trump,
5: that's your strong
3: brand
5: leader?
3: New way to insult a person of color, I guess. Trump famously, I'm surprised he didn't call her 3/5 of a person, yeah. But Trump famously refused to debate Harris a second time after numerous analysts, commentators, pollsters deemed the former vice president the clear winner. I won the debate. I don't know. I want to do another debate, is what he said. Remember at the time?
5: Oh, yeah.
3: When a fighter loses, they say, I want a rematch. I won the debate. I don't know that I want to do another one. I mean, this is what he's saying now with a rant. I don't want to negotiate with him now. I'm not. I don't want to. And like, it's just, he's so...
5: Again, and see, I'm hoping that somebody like a Dave Roberts and athletes are listening to this. The guy is a madman. Why are you going to the White? You have children.
3: Yeah.
5: Your own children. You have other children that look up to you. Looking for you, George Bailey.
3: Just the photo op. You're standing with a rapist. Like, what? With a photo op alone. Don't go stand there with this fascist.
5: Comedians, don't go to UFC events. Yeah. What are you doing? Why are you normalizing this? I feel like I'm tearing my... I feel like the guy in the Twilight Zone. It's a cookbook. Trump wants to eat people. It's a cookbook.
3: Silent
5: There's a man
3: green.
5: On the wing.
3: Silent green is people. Okay. Yeah. I don't know why this is just not a surprise, because it's like the entire country. Trump's D.C. golf club slapped with multiple health code violations. This is why we have exploding ass lettuce. And bugs and... Are you okay? Bugs, improperly stored raw meat, prohibited pesticides. The Trump National Golf Course in Virginia was hit with multiple health code violations during inspection because, of course, they were.
6: Yeah.
3: It included, quote, violations included a large quantity of small flies in the storage room near the employee restroom. you normally save that for around my privacy.
5: Yeah.
3: Yeah.
5: Yeah, around the cooch patrol.
3: There are not small flies
6: around.
3: I am fresh as a daisy.
6: When was the last time you were at Trump's golf course?
3: How dare you?
5: Yeah, exactly.
3: No paper towels. No paper towels at the hand washing station. It appears the dispenser has been removed from the wall. Improper handling, cooking, and storage of raw meat, and the use of and storage of pesticides that are not approved for food preparation areas.
5: Yeah.
3: Oh, great! So you can get raw. Maggot-infested meat that also has some pesticide. Well, maybe the pesticides will kill the maggots, so that's improving your chances.
5: Yeah, I'm not a religious man, but are you people in all religions, are you sure you're praying correctly? Because Trump is still there.
3: Exactly.
5: Look at the world. 2,000 years and billions of prayers to make this a better planet hasn't worked.
3: We originally made these T-shirts, just die already, for anti-vaxxers during COVID, but...
5: Yeah.
3: You fill in whoever in your thought bubble.
5: In your thought bubble, it would be Mr. Potter.
6: Yeah.
5: I want Mr. Potter.
6: Shirts are still available at StephanieMiller.com.
3: Yes. Laura in Virginia, you're on with Carlos. Hi, Laura.
7: Hi. Hi, Carlos and everybody.
3: Hi.
5: Good morning.
7: This is a belated welcome to Sam, who I know from watching the Julie Cunningham show on XM, but I never realized how handsome Sam was.
3: Oh, wow. I know, welcome. Right? Check out those dimples. The dimples just make me feel like everything's going to be all right.
7: He's our hope. He's our hope. You mentioned just how Congress is wasting time on bills and things like that, but not addressing the issues. Like, they just passing a bill making daylight saving time permanent. I mean, maybe that's important, but they're not addressing the economy, the gas, the prices, the fact that the military families suffering from food insecurities have gone from 16% in 2023 to 41%.
3: Yeah. Laura, have you in your lifetime ever heard that people are having to take out loans to buy groceries? They're having to use emergency funds.
7: It's insane. It's insane. And we can't sustain this. We can't go on like this.
3: No, we cannot. Chris, what was the thing you guys said yesterday? I used to get Jamba Juice like a long time ago.
6: Yeah.
3: How much is a Jamba Juice?
6: Like $12 now.
3: Oh, my God.
8: It's small as $8.
6: Yeah.
3: Oh, my God.
6: Uh-huh.
3: It's just, yeah.
5: $15 for a bowl at Chipotle yesterday.
6: Chipotle, yes. We were talking yesterday. Chipotle has doubled in price.
3: Yeah. Oh, my God. Just the gastrointestinal distress at the gas pump when you're watching it. I'm like, oh, no. It's got to stop soon. It's got to stop. It can't.
5: As soon as this administration got in office, they just steered completely away from policy. Just, I'll sign a big, beautiful bill, I'll put on tariffs, and then we'll just start doing corrupt things. Then we'll just start worrying about the midterms and how we can cheat to win the midterms without giving people policy that would actually help them. Oh, we don't need policy. We just need to lie and use fear. Communism, communism, communism. Dark people, brown people. What about policy? No, you never talk about policy.
3: Right. Now I'm going to support the sports at you because,
5: yes.
3: You know. Yeah. U.S. soccer star Florin Balogun.
5: Florin Balogun. Balogun.
3: There you go.
6: Yeah.
3: Sorry, say again.
5: Balogun.
3: Okay. I knew I was going to mispronounce it, so I just let Carlos.
6: Yeah.
3: Admits controversy over Trump's involvement at the World Cup make things difficult for the team. Well, no kidding.
6: Yeah, duh.
3: He ruins everything. Everything he touches dies. It's just insane.
5: He was trying to fix a win like he does in golf. Like,
3: yes.
5: This is a par five, but I'm going to start
3: at minus
5: one.
3: Read the book about what a cheater he was at golf, right? Like, it's cheated.
5: Rick Riley, Sports Illustrated.
3: Yeah.
5: Cheater in chief or whatever. Liar in chief. With all his golf charades and cheating and wives and girlfriends and boyfriends.
3: Elections.
5: And elections.
3: By the way, tomorrow night, keep that in mind, Carlos. Everything he says is projection, and I agree with you that 2024 was not on the up and up. 2016, we know, wasn't. There was massive Russian interference, WikiLeaks, National Enquirer, on and on. I mean, that's what I'm saying. Which was, by the way, that was because of Giuliani. Starting to leak things out of the New York, FBI that forced Comey's hand. I mean, there was massive cheating in 2016, and she still won the popular vote by millions.
5: Yeah, and somebody brilliantly pointed out that all the elections where he lost were people where he had it in charge.
3: He was in charge of. Somehow we were diabolical enough to cheat.
5: Yeah, in 2020, his administration was still in charge.
3: Yeah.
5: January 6th, he was still president.
3: And by the way, the 2024 stuff is because statistically it is impossible for him to have won all the swing states, at
5: just above the margin of error
3: for recount. And Musk have both said things out loud. Elon Musk's baby mama has said things out loud about his interference.
5: Every day, and I'll never 100% feel this, every day I'm feeling closer and closer to what it feels like to be black or Native American. This is how evil white guys are. I never really, I was so blinded because I'm kind of white.
3: Yeah.
5: I never saw it so clearly. They're right. Well, they've been right the whole time.
3: Yeah, and someone just said it. It's not just Trump. He revealed how many really dumb people we have here that, and we were saying, Chris and I, we said there's a difference in 2016.
5: Mm-hmm.
3: You were sold the Apprentice Bill of Goods, blah, blah, blah.
5: Right.
3: Hillary had a zillion years of negative, press against her. Like, you understood. 2024, sorry. You voted for a felon and a rapist who tried to overthrow our government. Like,
5: we saw it.
3: Yeah.
5: We saw the video.
3: Yeah.
5: And everybody was talking about Nancy Pelosi this, and Nancy was like, scratch, shut up. If he doesn't lie, that day never happens.
3: Yeah.
5: That day is never organized. If he just goes, I lost the election, I'm going to help Joe Biden with a smooth transition because that's what every other president has done.
3: Yeah. Yeah.
5: Then that day never even happens. It's all on him.
3: You are really, really in your Seinfeld register.
6: Yeah, you're getting
5: I'm
6: up
5: really
6: there.
5: I'm really in my Seinfeld register.
3: 48 minutes after the hour, this portion of the show brought to you by My Medical Emergency Kit. I'm just saying, do you feel like you might need to take control of your own health stuff these days?
6: Yeah.
3: I'm telling you.
6: Especially with the exploding ass lettuce?
3: Yeah. I got sick coming home from vacation, right? Lost my voice. What happened? I needed a Z-Pack. Needed my Z-Pack. Mm-hmm. Just saying. We know what it's like trying to get into Kaiser, and by the time you get in there, get something prescribed.
6: Yeah.
3: Telling you, in my medical emergency kit, a Z-Pack's right in there, amoxicillin, a bunch of other stuff that treat a wide variety of common and serious illnesses. 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

0: Stephanie Miller.
1: Yeah.
0: Stephanie Miller.
1: We've just been discussing what Bolt influencers are off air.
2: Yeah. I'm going to eat my booger. I ate my booger.
1: Oh, pardon me while I just use my new bristle brush for a moment. We were saying our head of sales said that I'm in the number of Facebook followers I have, I'm a major influencer. I was like, dude, yeah. Not ever call me that.
2: Yeah, man, I low-key follow you.
1: All right, you know who is a major influencer? Pete Buttigieg. And I was happy to hear he gave a one-word response when asked if he would rule out a 2028 White House run. He said, nope. I was afraid that because of what just happened to him and this ridiculous swatting that, you know, good people are going to start saying, this isn't worth it, you know. But I'm glad we need quality people like him in public service.
3: He's breaking the pink ceiling, you know. Yeah. He's putting up with all the BS that's going to be thrown at him.
1: Yeah.
3: Like Hillary did, you know, when she ran for president.
1: I always hope we're a less sexist, racist, homophobic country than we are, I guess. But
2: Do you see so many people are on Instagram getting all these likes for saying what I've been saying for years? Stop standing up in a lifeboat. You're not going to get the perfect candidate. If it's a Democrat, it's better than MAGA. And if the math follows, you follow the math. Get in line.
1: You're going Kathy Bates and Titanic, right? Sit down. You're going to kill us all. Sit down in the White House.
2: Correct. Correct.
1: So speaking of the racism of the Trump administration, they spent $400,000 on a charter flight for 59 of these white South Africans.
3: Afrikaners,
1: First of all, there is not a white genocide going on in South Africa. The Trump administration chartered an almost empty flight to take white refugees from South Africa to the U.S. The taxpayers footed the bill because, of course, we did, even though the government could only muster up 59 people for the maiden voyage because they were rushing to find people quickly because there isn't.
2: Haven't some already gone back?
1: Yes.
2: There is no jobs here. We have to go back.
1: In the fall of 2024, the Department of Homeland Security had employees in dozens of countries from Peru to Turkey to vet the most vulnerable and persecuted individuals in the world for potential entry to the U.S. Just 1 year later, those screeners were working in just one country, South Africa, for white people.
2: This is the white replacement that, there's an anthropologist, sociologist that have been talking about this for years. And Obama scared everybody.
1: Yeah.
2: And they, as soon as they heard that white people would be outpopulated, simply make more white babies. That's it.
1: As of June, all but three of the 7,730 refugees admitted to the U.S. in fiscal 2026 were from South Africa. And if you're a brown person here legally, you know, you get shot through the windshield on your way to work.
2: And we know there's illegal Russians, there's illegal Irish, there's illegal Australians. They don't seem to be the ones that we see being pulled over by ICE. I know a few have, but the majority, I would say 99%, are brown people. So
1: yeah.
2: Speaking of that, I'm going to vote for semi-brown people today, Argentina versus England.
1: Okay.
2: Vamos Argentina. But I kind of want Spain to win because Spain would be the team that would say, nope, not taking the trophy from that guy.
1: Yep.
3: Good.
1: Konstantin Sokolov, a Russian, of course he's Russian, private equity investor in Chicago, will serve as chairman of the new State Department Enterprise Fund, overseeing more than $200 million designated for a South Asia trade corridor. He was one of 36 donors to this stupid ballroom.
3: Oh, my God.
1: Two-thirds of the corporate donors have since received government contracts. It is all
2: gross.
1: A grift. Yeah. All right.
2: Thursday night.
1: Yes. Follow Carlos Alzraqui on all of the socials, won't you please? We love you, Carlos.
2: Vamos.
3: Yeah, vamos.
1: Right, what you said.
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5: Most of the team is out with COVID-19, so there'll be some substitutes tonight.
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5: It's a dog, but they could do with extra players.
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9: NBC News Radio, I'm Michael Kastner. Canadian wildfires are causing air quality issues across swaths of the U.S. The smoke was dense and hazy Wednesday from Minnesota to Michigan and upstate New York and further into the Northeast. In Chicago, Perry Williams.
10: The poor air quality is due to unhealthy ozone and wildfire smoke levels. 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
11: If you have underlying conditions, is to look at air quality, minimize your interaction with it, and also look for symptoms. Symptoms being chest pain, shortness of breath, dizziness, fatigue with activity.
10: The Chicago Park District plans to move activities indoors today as a precaution.
9: Today, the smoke is expected from Ohio to Wisconsin, with some possible over Philadelphia, Chicago, and Minneapolis. President Trump is set to speak to the nation in a primetime address tonight. The president last spoke to the country in primetime on April 1st. That's about a month after the start of the war in Iran. It's been reported that much of his speech tonight will focus on election integrity. Global opinions of the United States are falling, according to a new survey. More from Rory O'Neill.
12: According to a new Pew Research Center survey, people in other countries have a falling opinion about the USA, while approval of China and its president Xi Jinping are on the rise. In fact, China was seen more favorably than the U.S. in most of the 36 countries polled. Still, the U.K. is where President Trump has his highest rating at 37%. The Pew poll finds America's neighbors, Canada and Mexico, have a higher opinion of China than the U.S. I'm Rory O'Neill.
9: A unique historic collection fetched big money on the auction block. Baseballs autographed by every president since Theodore Roosevelt sold for more than $3 million on Tuesday. Michael Kastner, NBC News Radio.
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14: Back in 2019, I made a documentary for HBO called One Nation Under Stress. And what was true then is still true now. Money and financial problems are consistently ranked as the number one cause of stress in the United States. And a brand new study out of the Mayo Clinic found that worrying about money may age the heart even faster than traditional risk factors. Unlike an acute stressor, such as a short-term work deadline or a brief illness, financial strain is often chronic and ongoing. And because money affects so many aspects of daily life, financial stress can be difficult to escape. Even so, financial stress does not mean you're doomed. It just means you need to double down on the things you know are good for heart health. Diet, exercise, sleep, and of course, not smoking. I'm Dr. Sanjay Gupta, helping you live a better life.
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18: And let's go ahead and take a look now at your Alternative Talk weather outlook for Thursday. Well, a much cooler and cloudier day today. We might mix in a light rain shower and thunderstorm. High temperatures around 72, 73 degrees. For tonight, mostly cloudy skies. Low temperatures down to about 57. For Friday, we'll turn things back around. Partly sunny skies. High temperatures back on the up to about 77. With partly clear for Friday night. Lows down to about 57. For the weekend, more sunshine and warmer temperatures. Highs back on up to the upper 70s. And low 80s returning for Monday.
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20: It's time for the Rick Smith Show. 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
21: And welcome, brothers, sisters, working class heroes. This is the Rick Smith Show. Thanks so much for being here. Today on the big program, lots to get to, lots to talk about. Donald Trump was in my neck of the woods yesterday. Found his way into Carlisle, Pennsylvania for a big spiel. And I got to tell you, the speech should serve as a red flag warning that Washington is quietly building the architecture for a long global war while pretending it's just innovation and job creation. That's all. He told defense executives and investors the U.S. must supercharge weapons production because, well, wars in Iran that he started and Ukraine and potential conflict with China have dangerously drained our stockpile. Then he pressured them to expand manufacturing capacity under the banner of national security. Now, look, I'm going to be the first one to tell you, I'm all in on national security. I'm the Teddy Roosevelt, walk softly and carry a big stick. I'm there on the big stick side. But it's the walk softly part that I think is there, too. Not someone like Donald Trump. This scares me. Because at the same time they're talking about ramping up production, the White House is pushing a $1.5 trillion Pentagon budget and invoking the Defense Production Act to reshape the entire industrial base of this country around the idea of building faster, bigger arms outputs and locking in, well, years of war-driven spending and planning. This is your kids' future they're planning right now. This is not a short-term emergency response. This is a structural pivot towards permanent war readiness. I would argue permanent war. And on the ground, we're seeing kind of a parallel build out. I don't know where you're at, but where I'm at, there are countless new logistics centers and warehouse shells going up across this area. And I'm told across the country, many of them either half empty or entirely empty. Waiting for, well, I don't know, whatever. Whatever comes next. Whatever surge in production we can find. These facilities, along with the summit's call to go faster and think bolder on weapons, looks less like neutral economic development and more like the skeletons of a future war economy. And that future war economy is designed to be filled overnight with munitions and components and military tech. We've got new frontiers. We got new places to bomb. We're going to Amazon war production. And Trump's selling this as peace through strength. You know, war is peace, remember? But the practical outcome is they're going to hollow out the civilian economy. Corporate welfare is going to be spread across the defense giants. And a landscape of empty boxes ready to become factories for World War III will be our reality. He has stumbled us into what could be World War III. He doesn't care about the human cost. He doesn't care about workers. He doesn't care about the war production economy that's coming. He doesn't care about any of that. So tonight when the speech goes on, anything that isn't talking about how he's getting us out of Iran, anything, is just a distraction. And we're going to hear an awful lot about rigged elections and get your bingo card because rigged, I'm saying rigged or rigged election is going to be the number one thing he says. But voter fraud is going to be up there and election integrity. We're going to hear all of this stuff. Fake news and a lot of believe me, trust me. And I got to tell you, Donald Trump is the very last person I trust. Want to hear your thoughts? Email me, rick@thericksmithshow.com. What do you think? Are you witnessing the same things I am being built up around us? Right back. Stick around. I'm Rick Smith, and this is Labor History in 2. On this day in labor history, and we are going all the way back to the year 1381. That was the day John Ball, the leader of the peasants' revolt in England, was executed. Due to the plague, the Black Death, in 1348, many peasants had died. Land was plentiful, and laborers were scarce. The authorities responded with emergency legislation, the Ordinance of Laborers in 1349 and the Statute of Laborers in 1351. These laws fixed wages at pre-plague levels and punished employers trying to outbid their competitors. Local lords had the right to prevent serfs from leaving their manors. To raise money for the ongoing Hundred Years' War with France, Parliament levied a new tax on every person over the age of 14. This was especially unpopular among the peasant class. The church sided with the wealthy landowners. As a result, some priests rebelled against the church's hierarchy. John Ball was one of these rebels, and for his rebellion, he was imprisoned at Maidstone Castle. The initial outbreak of the peasants' revolt occurred in 1380. The people rose up against the new tax. One tax collector was beaten and driven from the village of Faber. The chief justice, sent to calm the peasants, suffered a similar fate. Word spread, and uprisings occurred throughout England. Rebels in Kent besieged Maidstone Castle and freed John Ball. Troops were dispatched around the country to suppress the revolt. John Ball was hung, drawn, and quartered in the marketplace as an example to any other potential rebels. The peasants' revolt was crushed, but Parliament gave up trying to control peasant wages and stopped collecting the poll tax. Many peasants were now considered free men, no longer owned by landowners. All of these things helped to end the feudal system. Labor History in 2 brought to you by the Illinois Labor History Society and the Rick Smith Show. For more information, go to laborhistoryin2.com.
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21: So again, get your bingo cards out for the big speech. I don't know what to call it, just a speech to the nation that Trump's going to ramble on. And look, I don't really think he knows what he's going to say yet, but there's been some reporting that pushes us in one direction or another. My favorite, I got to be honest, my favorite is that the Georgia elections were so bad. They were so... And now we're not going to know which country did all of this interfering, because remember, all of the Russia hoax and all the hoaxes of the other side. But evidently, I'm being told that Trump is going to take the position that Herschel Walker won the Senate election from a couple years back. And there's scuttle that maybe Donald Trump is going to be able, because he's now Lord and Savior, he's going to be able to install Herschel Walker as the senator to Georgia. And that's why I've asked Rebecca Carruthers to come share some thoughts with us. Rebecca is the president and CEO of the Fair Election Center. You can check out their website at fairelectioncenter.org. Rebecca, thanks for taking time for us.
3: Thank you so much for having me here.
21: So what do you think? Herschel Walker's no longer going to be the ambassador to the Bahamas, which I got to be honest, did not know we had an ambassador to the Bahamas, but good on Herschel, good vacation spot, good payback. But what do you think? Do you think they're going to be able to ease him in? Because, well, the elections were all rigged in Georgia, except for Trump, but all rigged.
3: Well, to be honest, I don't know that the Bahamas know that the U.S. ambassador to the Bahamas is Herschel Walker. So breaking news. Here's the thing. At the point that we're talking about Herschel Walker, then we have lost the plot. The bottom line is no one who is serious in Georgia on the Republican side believes anything that Trump is saying. We know that Republicans who hold the statewide offices in Georgia have repeatedly said that the 2020 elections were free, were fair, and were accurate in the state of Georgia. So at this point, Trump is grasping at straws. This simply doesn't make sense. I look forward.

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1: What the mission was. He has no idea what victory was supposed to be. And again, another idiotic war started by another Republican president with no exit ramp or exit strategy. And again, more distraction to keep us fighting amongst each other so we're not paying attention to what you just said. The emperor is butt naked.
2: And it's unfortunate because none of us want to see that.
1: No, and this is where the frustration for me comes into all of this. Because, you know, I made fun of the fact that, you know, there are people online saying that Herschel Walker is going to be put in. Again, it's more of that kind of smoke that they want to create so that we're not seeing through the fog. And one, I'm like, you know, who would believe such a ridiculous thing? But two, there are people who do. And how do you reach those people and explain to them that, look, our last several elections have been the most scrutinized in the history of this country? If there is the kind of fraud that he's talking about, it's kind of them doing it.
2: Well, here's the thing. We have what used to be, at least, the most powerful position in the world, the president of the United States of America. The president is using his bully pulpit to continue to peddle lies about our election system. I know for some people it's not polite to say the president is lying, but I am telling you as a national voting rights expert that the president is not being truthful. In fact, he is telling lies. And that is what is the threat to our election system. Anytime you have the president saying all sorts of outrageous things about our election system. Here's the thing, we just celebrated 250 years in this country. And we have managed through civil war, through world wars, through global pandemics, through all sorts of emergencies in this country to carry out elections and actually properly install those who have been duly elected. So why all of a sudden at year 244, all of a sudden we can't figure out how to run elections? It's simply not the case. The president really wants to handpick who gets to vote in our country because the president understands that many of his policies, many of the things that he is doing is not popular with the American people. And at Fair Election Center, it is not our job to tell people how to vote, but it is our job to defend, expand, and facilitate voting rights in this country.
1: Let's talk about that for a minute, because if this is about voting, if this is about past election grievances, if it is what's being reported, and I have no doubt that this is all about his grievance. And again, if it is all about his grievance, we have no idea how long or how far or how deep into the rabbit hole this all goes or what bizarre accusations then come out. But you know the SAVE Act is going to be front and foremost. In fact, he refused to sign the housing bill, which could have been a legacy-making bill for him, something that he could have actually, and we could have all been proud of him for. He chose not to sign and to allow it to become law without him, which is good. It's a step in the right direction. But all because he didn't get this SAVE Act. Walk me through what that is and why this seems so important. And as some of my friends on the left say, is the way they plan on rigging November's elections.
2: So the SAVE Act, according to the president is claiming that it makes sure that those who are who are actual U.S. citizens are able to vote. Guess what? U.S. citizens are the ones who are voting. According to the Constitution, it is up to the states to make sure that they are setting up the rules of eligibility to make sure that those who are registering to vote in respective states are duly registered and are eligible. And guess what? The states have been doing an incredible job for the last 250 years. And so for the president to say, oh, well, this is about identification. No, it's more than that. This isn't just a voter ID law. And I know there are many people who think, oh, well, just show your ID and everything's fine. No, this goes further than that. This says that you have to have your birth certificate. You have to have proof of citizenship, those original documents when you are born in this country or the documents when you're naturalized in this country or even a passport. And tens of millions of Americans do not have readily access to these particular documents.
1: And certified. And because I went and I checked mine, I have my birth certificate. I don't have the one with the raised seal. I'm going to have to go and try and figure out how to find it, but I don't have one currently with a raised seal. And that is that if I'm reading this right, that's the only birth certificate they're going to accept is one that has that

0: raised seal certification on it, correct?
1: And not only that, so my paternal grandfather was born in Oklahoma. My last name is Carruthers. And if you notice, I spell Carruthers C-A-R-U-T-H-E-R-S, one R at the beginning. My grandfather was born C-A-R-R-U-T-H-E-R-S. When he moved north to Nebraska and he registered with the civil service, they arbitrarily dropped one of the R's. Here's the thing. For the rest of his life, both state and federal government knew who he was. He paid taxes. They knew where to find him, and they knew he was who he was, right?
0: Right.
1: But according to the SAVE Act, if it becomes law, people like my grandfather would have a hard time actually proving that they are who they are and that they're a documentary proof of citizenship. So his birth certificate didn't match his later identifications and his later pieces of ID from the government. And so according to the SAVE Act, he would not be eligible to register to vote. There are many people in this country with similar stories of having misspelled names, mismatched names. It doesn't mean that we don't know who they are, because after all, the IRS figures out who we are.
0: Oh, they make sure they know. No, and this really became apparent to me, you know, not too long ago. I was at the DMV. Because I had to do some work there, and the woman in front of me was in front of me for a very long time, and I'm nosy. I kind of listened in. She had been married several different times in several different states and divorced in different states, and there was this whole trail of her moving around. She had a valid driver's license, but she couldn't get the real ID, because here in Pennsylvania, we're now being forced to get the real ID. Thank you, George W. Bush. And she literally could not get the documents that she needed to prove one divorce over one marriage over. It was really a paperwork nightmare, but she's like, you have my license. You've given me this license. All I want is that little yellow thing on it. And they couldn't do it.
1: Yes. One of my aunts who worked for local government, the city of Pasadena in California, she wasn't able to fly because she needed to get a real ID. She was struggling with getting a real ID because it turns out there was a misspelling on her birth certificate that she didn't notice. And so it took a while. It took months to be able to sort through that. And so this is very real. And once again, she actually worked in government. So they knew who she was. She paid taxes. They know who she is.
0: Oh, they do.
1: And so it is ridiculous to add these added burdens, because what happens with each added burden, you're creating more friction in the system. And at each point where you make it harder and harder for people to exercise their rights, that means less people are going to keep pushing through to exercise their rights.
0: Isn't that the point? I mean, look, you know, I remember Mike Terzai. He was the Speaker of the House here in Pennsylvania when Romney was running for president. And they had just passed voter ID here. And the famous clip from him was, you know, voter ID done so we can get Governor Romney elected president. And he was very clear and very straightforward about it. That was their goal. And their goal was, and they were very open and honest about it, because here in Pennsylvania, Tom Corbett, when he was running for governor, said the quiet part outside, if we can keep the vote down in Philadelphia, we can win any election. And that really is, if we can keep the black people from voting, we're going to do just fine. And that's, to me, what this voter ID was all about. And so I guess the question that I have, as an old white guy, is this not just veiled racism again?
1: It's not veiled, because when you couple that with what happened with the Calais decision, when you see the gutting of the Voting Rights Act, when you start to layer all these additional things, when you see that the Postal Service is now saying they can't guarantee whether or not they'll deliver your mail in time, when you see this president say, oh, I'm going to withhold funding from particular states unless you turn over your voting rolls. When you see the push within DHS to use the SAVE system to verify voters, even to verify data against the voter rolls, even though we know that data that's used across various federal agencies now being used for the purposes of verifying voter rolls, we know that's not accurate. We know there's going to be mistakes being made. I want people to understand this. Your right to vote is a First Amendment right. And there's something that's supposed to be sacred about the Bill of Rights, and especially our First Amendment rights. And I would tell different people, even if you don't like how people like me vote, even if you don't like how Black people vote, if you don't like how women vote, if you don't like how people of color vote, guess what? You don't want to set the precedent of a president attacking and stripping away your Bill of Rights. Because guess what? I guarantee you that there are some rights in those first 10 set of rights that you care a whole hell of a lot about.
0: No, absolutely. I know a lot of my friends, they're the second ones, they're important one. They don't seem to give a lot of concern about the first one. Unless
1: can't really have the second one without the first one.
0: Again, they believe they've got the second one, so we'll get the first one. So let me ask you, because, you know, again, this does trickle down. I also see it not just as a race issue, but as a poor person issue. There are a lot of broke white people, too. There are a lot of poor white people. I grew up a poor white kid. I know that voting is very difficult in poor areas. And unfortunately, a lot of those areas are minority areas. But there are a lot of broke white people in poor areas, too.
1: Those are a lot of Trump counties, a lot of the areas where Trump has won.
0: And this is
1: they're going to be extremely hurt.
0: And this is where my concern about this election in particular. Because they're being hurt right now. They're struggling right now. The promises that they were made haven't come true. The economic utopia that they were promised hasn't come true. The gas prices, well, they're hurting from that. It seems to me like this is one of those another opportunity to not only sequester your vote, but their vote as well. Is that a fair assessment, or do you see maybe it a little differently?
1: So I just pulled up a famous quote from President Lyndon Baines Johnson. And can I read it for your viewers? If you can convince the lowest white man he's better than the best colored man, he won't notice you're picking his pocket. Hell, give him somebody to look down on and he'll empty his pockets for you. So I would say, you know, there's something that I saw on social media today from a comedian that said being racist is a way for poor people to cosplay as elites. That says it all.
0: It does. No, look, a couple years ago, back in 2015, we did a civil rights tour as part of the show. And we went through Durham, North Carolina to the historic Stagville plantation. And the woman who gave us an amazing tour, if you have a chance, if you're through Durham, by all means, visit the historic Stagville plantation. But the woman walked us through where the quarters for the slaves were. And she was proud of them, how well they were built and how cool they were and, just how well the slaves were treated, and went through all of this and said across the fence there, you see those ramshackled shacks. The white people who lived in there, who went hungry, who didn't get health care, who didn't get any type of education or opportunity, they still thought they were better than the people living in these quarters. They were both bad. They were both horribly treated. They were both exploited, both abused. But to your point, they still thought they were better. And that is a very, very twisted worldview, in my opinion.
1: And that's the grievances. I know there's a lot of people who've tried to clean it up and whitewash it, if you will, saying, oh, well, there's economic grievance and that's why people have voted the way they did. Let's understand that this particular president has used dog whistles from the moment and even before the moment he announced that he was running for president. And we saw that he turned these dog whistles, this racism into action. So it's one thing to be bigoted, it's one thing to be prejudiced, but when you add the power component and now it becomes racism, we see that this president is actually bringing back racism. I mean, it's always been the undercurrent in this country, but he's actually making policy based upon racism and based upon racist outcomes. And so people have to take a step back and view this in the totality of what this presidency is. The other disturbing thing is this president keeps telling people he's going to white evangelicals, and he's telling them, if you vote this fall, this will be the last time you'll ever have to vote again. Yeah. And I want people to take that seriously. What the president is trying to tell us, what the president, in fact, not even trying, but what the president is actually telling us is that he is hell-bent on tinkering and manipulating and doing negative things within our voting system in order to make sure that he keeps power and that elections will be the way he wants elections to be. But there is hope.
0: Hit me with it.
1: This is what I need people to do. And this is what I said last time, I think, when I was on your show in May. I need you to double check your voter registration. Make sure it's still current. Make sure it's still active. I need you to tell your family and friends to do the same thing. Regardless of what state you live in, if you have early voting, whether it's early voting in person, whether it's vote by mail, or in Pennsylvania, it is absentee voting in person that you can do early because of what, Act 77. Because of that, make sure as soon as you are able to vote, that you vote. We are 114 days from the midterm election. In September, many states start their early voting period. I need you to double check your voter registration, confirm that it is accurate, because some states, there's a cutoff of updating your registration and still being eligible to vote for the midterms. So double check that, and then make sure as soon as you're able to vote that you vote. We need as many people as possible who want this American experiment to work, as many people as possible who actually want to make democracy work. Not saying it's perfect, we need to make it better, but I need you to turn out to vote. Amen. That's the only way you're going to be able to defeat what we're seeing, a president that is trying to create a chilling effect on the right to vote in this country.
0: And a good place to get more information, fairelectioncenter.org. Where can people go to get more information to make sure that their registration is, it's one thing to say, go do it. Is there a place where folks should be going to go and do it? Or is this something you got to go march down to the election office to do?
1: So you could go on our website and you'll see that we have state by state guides. You'll see that there's a graphic. It has maps on it. Click in your state and you'll see everything you need to know for basic information to learn what the rules are in your particular state.
0: Good stuff.
1: And
0: last question I got for you. Bingo card. What's your bingo card? What's the word? What's the word he's going to hit the most? And what's the what do you think the surprising word will be on the bingo card? What's the winner? I know, accountability is going to be there. Rigged is going to be on there. Fraud's going to be there. Vulnerability, voting machines are going to be all this stuff. Rigged a lot. We're going to hear a lot of rigged. I'm going to go with rigged as my most used word, but your thought.
1: So if we were telling people for the poly market, rigged would be your word, but I like it. For the bingo card, I think he's going to talk about former President Obama. And somehow he's going to say President Obama did all these things. All right. But here's the thing. One final plea for your audience. When you go to fairelectioncenter.org, click on the donate button. We're doing litigation. We're already preparing litigation for 2028 to make sure that you have the right to vote.
0: There you go. Rebecca, I appreciate the time. Always great talking with you. I hope you'll come back and talk to us again. Maybe after this whatever this is.
1: Anytime.
0: Thanks so much. Rebecca Carruthers, President and CEO of the Fair Election Center. You can check out their website, fairelectioncenter.org. We'll get links out on social media. Want to hear your thoughts? 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You worried? Are you checking your registration? 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Right back. 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
0: So, I love talking to people who are dumb enough to run for political office. We get candidates coming through here all the time, and I always ask the same questions. What motivates you? What are you doing? But my next victim, if you will, a single mom from New Jersey who said, hey, Chris Smith's been in Congress an awful long time, needs a challenger. And you got a president who's saying, well, we can't do anything about child care. Maybe by having, a single mom in Congress, we might actually bring that issue up. And maybe someone with a voice other than the president's going, hey, we need to bomb instead of take care of our children. I'm just throwing that out there as a maybe. And that's why I've asked Rachel Peace to come share some thoughts with us. Rachel is running in New Jersey's 4th Congressional District. You can check out her website, peace4shore.com, peace4shore.com. We'll get links out on social media. Rachel, thanks for taking time for us.
4: Thank you so much for having me. And you are the one Smith that I am happy to spend time with. Actually, you're the only one I can spend time with because our current congressman doesn't often come to the Jersey Shore. He lives in Virginia.
0: And that's what I've heard. Another one of those absent Congress people who got other things to do. No real town halls or any of that. But let's start with you. I'm going to start with the premise. He's bad. We need good. we've got a bad tool in there now. How do we get someone who's going to be a little bit sharper, a little bit more effective? Why? I guess the Teddy Kennedy question. Why? Why would you do this to yourself? Why do you want to put yourself in this fishbowl and get the kind of arrows and attacks that are coming? Tell me why.
4: It's a great question, and I'm asked it every day, many times a day, because this is what's viewed as an unwinnable district. And so there's kind of just this running joke that, like, anyone who runs for this seat is a sacrificial lamb, because the way that redistricting works in New Jersey, this particular district has most of the red-leaning towns in it. It is considered the reddest district. But for me, it's the district that I was born into, that I grew up in, that I'm raising my son in. And while I had never run for office before, and I never had any intentions to run for office, we've seen over the past decade a descent into madness in politics in America. People often joke, like, oh, I wish I could just, you know, not know. Like, I would like one boring day where, like, I'm not even sure what the government's doing because there's nothing really of consequence. But here, we're all constantly overwhelmed. And last year, I had found out what was then called HR1, which would eventually become the One Big Beautiful Bill, was, you know, in the works. And I'm a single mom myself, and my now 5-year-old, he was 4 at the time, are both recipients of New Jersey Family Care, which is what we call Medicaid here in New Jersey. So is my older sibling, who's disabled. And so that was a moment for me where I was like, this hasn't happened yet. Is there a way that I could do something about it? And that kind of kicked off a whirlwind descent into New Jersey politics, where I was doing empty seat town halls for Chris Smith with local, organizing grassroots organizing groups and unions. I was doing press conferences with other members of the New Jersey congressional delegation, roundtables with candidates for governor. Like, I just kind of threw myself into it and was like, I need to figure out how to do something to be helpful to people. And, we ended up organizing myself and many of my neighbors to try and prevent Chris Smith from voting for the cuts to Medicaid and Social Security. And, we definitely got his attention. Our story got picked up in USA Today. And as soon as that happened, and he then voted for this bill anyway, which is going to impact as many as like 30,000 people in our district alone, I was like, that's it. You have stopped representing the people that you're supposed to serve. And so I'm just going to step up to the plate and see if I could do a better job and get enough excitement from people who view politicians as corrupt and out of touch with their lives, because I'm someone who's living this reality every day.
0: No, I say it all the time. We need people who are willing to step forward and change the world by changing their little part of it. And it's one of those things that there aren't enough people who look like me in Congress. There aren't enough people who look like you in Congress. We got a lot of millionaires and got a lot of people who became millionaires. I'd like to see a couple people who reach in their pockets and there's change, not folded money.
4: 100%. I joke to people while I'm out in the district. I say, you know, I have to do this thing called my FEC filing, where you're supposed to disclose any stocks that you may have, because, you know, people are very well aware that a lot of members of Congress take advantage of their positions and are essentially insider trading. I think corruption across the board is something that maybe more than 70% of Americans are very much against. They want dark money, big money, PAC money, all that out of politics. And I'm like, I disclosed credit card debt. I didn't have stocks to disclose because I had to close my 401k during the pandemic when I was laid off 7 months pregnant. Like, I have lived the same struggles as most people. And so that none of this is just theoretical or words on a paper to me. It impacts my daily life and it impacts the lives of the people that I'm hoping to represent. So I think that resonates with people and they're like, wow, there's someone who gets it and who actually cares about me.
0: No, I mean, look, the reality is there are a lot of single mothers in this country. So some of them went to vote and maybe voted on their interest because we got a president who came out and said it. I got to tell you, I was a bit shocked that he was as blunt as he was saying. I was a little shocked that because normally he doesn't decide to, you know, just blurt that out. All the other stuff, yes, but we can't do anything to help with childcare. It kind of shows the misogynistic view because, you know, most men don't have to have that problem. It seems interesting, but bombs, not children. I guess you weren't surprised, were you?
4: I wasn't, because as a single mom and a small business owner who's just been figuring out this patchwork lack of a system that we truly have for families in America, for years now, I've been paying attention to organizations on the ground who are advocating for change to make structural improvements, because this isn't a woman's issue. This is an economic issue. Women are leaving the workforce in droves, and it's because you're faced with one of two things. Either both parents in a two-family house have to work, but the majority of the second salary goes to childcare, or one parent stays home and does the childcare uncompensated, and the family struggles because you can't really seem to survive on a single parent income in America. And as a single parent, I can definitely attest to that. And so I found out recently, 1 in 5 American families are led by a single mom. But today in the House of Representatives, there are no mothers, single mothers of children under the age of 6. So if we want to look at that first critical 3 years before anyone gets into preschool, and for some families, it's 4 years, depending on if you have 3K or 4K, you need someone who's recently lived it, knows that it's impossible to navigate, and that families are paying what's essentially like college tuition to get care for their children for the first 3 to 4 years of their lives. That is a structural deficit. And the fact that it's framed as women's issues is misogynistic, because women are still by and large considered the default parents. I've been asked by sitting members, well, what are you going to do about childcare? That shouldn't be your first question to me. Your first question to me should be, what are the policies that you're standing on? How's your fundraising going? Are there any ways that I can be helpful towards you to help you step into power? Because a whole lot of organizations say, we want working people, we want to get big, dark money out of politics. And when someone steps up to do that, who's from outside of the establishment, you don't actually encounter support to that extent.
0: Yeah, you get pushed down. But, you know, my wife and I were very fortunate. We were able to do what is now not the norm, and that is have one income, me working, her staying home, raising our children. She did an incredible job, and we were very fortunate for it.
4: Yeah.
0: But it was the fact that I had a union job that gave us, you know, excellent wages, excellent benefits, and I work 70 hours a week every week. So it was like I was working two jobs, but we were able to manage. The sad reality is, as you said, two incomes. It's now three, and we're heading towards almost four, because the distribution of wealth in this country is so skewed to the very wealthy. We've got two classes in this country. There's the people who have more wealth than any of us can imagine, and those of us who are just scraping by. So from your perspective, look, I'm a big union guy because I was fortunate enough to have a strong union contract that compensated my labor, gave us the opportunity of really living what was that 50s American dream. From your labor perspective, you know, how do we recreate some of those policies that gave me the chance to do these things? How do we move that down the road to help folks maybe, I don't know, live that American dream?
4: Yeah, well, you know, none of this is like a simple fix. There are a lot of structural barriers to making life work for people in America. And that is why I said, all right, if I'm doing this, I have to go straight for federal, because I cannot, from, you know, the local level, address the fact that healthcare is unacceptable in our country and not accessible to many people. I can't address issues with access to higher education. I can't address the housing crisis. I can't address the climate crisis. I can't address the childcare crisis. Like, we have crisis upon crisis upon crisis in this country. And our priorities, or at least our governing body's priorities, are totally out of whack. They are so focused on, you know, starting wars overseas and the war machine, and subsidies are going the wrong places. There's no world in which we should still be subsidizing or bolstering coal and oil jobs. We could do the same thing with clean energy. Those would be good union paying labor jobs, right? But we also need to think about, like, how are we spending the tax dollars that are collected? Because if you can spend money to send aid to countries where they have healthcare for everyone, the focus should be on making sure we have healthcare for everyone. If we can spend money bombing children overseas, why couldn't we instead allocate that money to supporting children here in America? And my premise of my campaign is, listen, we need to consider what a living wage actually is. A lot of the proposals in Congress right now are, you know, $17 an hour would be the new federal minimum wage, because it's stagnant at seven something right now, which is unbelievable and mind-boggling. No one can live on that. So I'm like, you know, we would really need to make it more like 25 for people to be able to just get by. And I think unions have always led the way in championing workers' rights. And I would like to see that translate to the rest of the population. You know, most Americans are so busy and overwhelmed and struggling financially that even if they were to be able to strike, some wouldn't choose to, because they would be like unable to feed their families if they had to go out of work for a week or two. And I know that there's been legislation that, like, after 2 weeks of striking, union workers should be able to get short-term unemployment. And I think that that makes good sense. And I think that, you know, some of the concerns that people have with a living wage, right, where they'll say, well, small business owners wouldn't be able to, you know, close that gap. Well, maybe if there were government subsidies going towards helping close the gap for small businesses rather than to things that really very few Americans are supportive of.
0: Right.
4: And if we made corporations pay their fair share of taxes and billionaires pay their fair share of taxes, there have been entire books written about how that could end child poverty and child hunger. Like,
0: no, we learned that during the pandemic.
4: Priorities clear.
0: We learned that during the pandemic. You know, we gave people money.
4: Yeah.
0: And that money helped them feed their children. That money helped put food on the table, keep a roof over their head. We know how to do this. It's just that the distribution of wealth in this country is so badly skewed. And yesterday on the program, we talked about the average wealth of the country. You know, we're number two in the world in average wealth. When you take the amount of wealth that we have and divide it by all of the people, we're number two in the world with something like $690,000 per person. But when you hit that median number, it's about 69 grand. So that's telling, and we're like 29th, 28th in the world in that. So you go, hold on a second. There seems to be some kind of mechanism that's skewing this towards, you know, a couple people having a whole lot of money and the rest of us, well, maybe not so much. And this is where I come back to the tax code. We need to either dig up Dwight David Eisenhower and go back to that tax code or figure something else out on how we redistribute wealth to reward work in this country again so that people, one, want to work, and two, when they do, they actually do get ahead.
4: Yeah, I mean, I think that if people felt like their work was making a difference for them, that in and of itself would be the incentive. Most people don't want a handout. And I, as someone who's on Medicaid, I understand the stigma that people face for accepting support. But I want people to remember that many people on Medicaid, A, are working and paying taxes. So they are not just getting a handout. They're paying into those services. And I really just think we need to see an expansion of programs that benefit Americans with American taxpayer dollars. If you're collecting our taxes, we need to feel the tangible differences in our lives and that our lives are getting better.
0: Healthcare, not war.
4: Yes, 100%. Healthcare is how I got into this fight because a lot of people don't know this, but 80 years ago this summer, it was the World Health Organization. They got together in New York City, and our attorney general presided over their meeting when they developed the Constitution for the World Health Organization, in which all of the developed nations agreed that healthcare was a human right. We are the only ones who did not then follow through on that promise. And we've now pulled out of organizations that are trying to make sure people stay healthy. And we have one side of the political spectrum that speaks the right way. They say make America healthy again, but they do the opposite. They defund the limited programs that we have while saying that they support health. It just, none of it makes any sense.
0: So you've brought up the MAHA people, which to me points to Robert Kennedy Jr. I gotta imagine, as a mother, I gotta imagine you're inundated with the, you know, you're feeding your baby the wrong stuff because, you know, there's you know, there's this chemical in there. I'm sure you've heard this line. There's something in there that's in, you know, paint thinner, and it's in your baby formula. And they're playing on preying on your not understanding science or chemistry or any of that. This stuff has got to hit home for you. Because I'll tell you, RFK Jr., when my oldest daughter was born, got me. There was Tamiflu in all the vaccines. And I ran to our pediatrician and said, hey, what do you think of this? And my pediatrician said, he's a quack. Don't listen. This isn't in the vaccine. And I'm like, but he said, yeah, he's crazy. And, you know, 25 years ago, I realized he's crazy. Why is he the head of health and humans? I have no idea.
4: You know, there are a whole lot of people that have been put into positions that they are not qualified for. And when people say to me, like, well, what makes you qualified to run for Congress? I'm like, first and foremost, the bar is on the floor. We have the former head of the WWE leading the education department. Like, these are not assignments at this point of experts to agencies. And the point of the House of Representatives is not for people to be experts in the law. It is to be a representative body of the country, and people from all different backgrounds and life experiences and careers come in and they bring their expertise together so that the population doesn't feel like they're representatives are totally out of touch with their lives.
0: And their rage.
4: So I don't have to be, right. The gerontocracy is something that frustrates the living heck out of so many people. And the fact that I was negative 12 when the man I'm running against was elected, it's just, it's unacceptable. It'd be one thing if he was doing great stuff for people to this day and he was evolving his stances on things as he got more information, but he still proudly displays photographs with Reagan in his office and points to trickle-down economics as working when we have decades worth of studies that say that it doesn't, that when you cut taxes on corporations and billionaires, they're going to hoard that wealth. They're going to start doing stock buybacks. They're going to give their CEOs higher salaries, and it's never going to get down to the people. So I'm tired of this trickle-down narrative. And even if you don't follow any of the things that we just said, if you've never heard the term trickle-down economics, you know that when you go to the gas pump right now, you're handing them a $50 bill and it doesn't fill the tank. Before this current presidency, I could fill my tank for $35. So, you know, things are just getting worse and worse and worse for people. And you cannot, the definition of insanity is to continue doing the same thing.
0: Yeah.
4: So what I'm begging of people in my district is, hey, you have had this guy for 45 years. Would you just this once try something different? Give peace a chance. I'm going here strictly because I want to help people and make life better. That's it.
0: That's
4: I never
0: awesome.
4: Wanted to do this.
0: No, that's awesome. Yep. I'm glad you went on the age rant, but I said to bring your rage because the house is where the rage and the passion of the people are. And I listen to you and I go, there's some rage and passion there that I think America could use in the halls of power right now, because we're outraged about all the wrong things. I keep talking about, I want good outrage. I want people to be outraged when a worker gets their wages stolen, when a worker gets hurt, when a mother can't find childcare or put food on the table. I want us to rage about the right things, not just there's some trans kid playing a sport and I'm going to lose my mind.
4: Yep. I mean, these are narratives that happen really frequently here in my district. I just saw someone who's in the state legislative body, I forget if he's an assemblyman or a senator, going on and on about late stage abortions and trans kids and their affirming health care. And I just sat down and was like looking at the studies and the data, and it's so insane. They are just picking these issues that impact the smallest percentage of the population. First of all, there's like 1% of dilated and curettages that happen in the third trimester, and it's because of a medical issue at that point. If a man has never carried a pregnancy, he would be able to understand that you don't go through 8-9 months of pregnancy and carrying this baby just to like all of a sudden decide, yeah, never mind, I don't want to do this.
0: No,
4: it's a medical intervention.
0: I actually know people who believed that when my wife and I were racing to the hospital, and you know, the baby was coming, our kids were coming, that the doctor looked up to at us on the table and go, which way are we going with this? Are we bringing it, or are we gonna take it to pieces? And there are people,
4: and
0: who
4: I think it's so offensive
0: that,
4: because the people who are in need of those medical services, they're already going through a trauma.
0: Yeah.
4: They wanted that child. If you're in the last trimester, you're not only heartbroken, but now you're being put in a position where legislators are intervening in a decision that should be between you and your doctor, and that kills people.
0: No.
4: People have died, and it's disproportionately Black women because they're not taken as seriously, and we have bias baked into our healthcare system, sadly. But between that and affirming healthcare for trans kids, first of all, there's a whole lot of misinformation around that, too. I was speaking to someone in the district, and he was under the impression that they were cutting off children's genitals in the local public schools.
0: At lunchtime. And then they went to school in the morning, a boy, came home a girl.
4: I said, sir, we have underfunded public schools and we're getting cuts to healthcare services in the schools through Medicaid for children with disabilities. In what world is every school somehow inserting a surgical suite? Yeah. What are we talking about? This isn't even logical. And instead of focusing on the 1 in 3 people who, you know, are struggling to afford the doctor in America, you know, we're talking about people. What,
0: it's crazy.
4: It's all fake. It's all false. They're redirecting their anger at the wrong stuff.
0: I'm with you. So last 30 seconds. Why Rachel Peace? Why you? Why now? What's the reason that you're it?
4: I'd keep telling people, you know, give peace a chance. I am a local. I am someone who didn't actually want to run for office. And I think that is important for people to start looking for. Is it someone who's just after, you know, ego and their political ambition and having that title and that power? Or is it someone who's like, I want to be a servant. I want to go and help my neighbors. which is exactly what I'm doing. Because let me tell you, as a single mom and a small business owner and a domestic violence survivor and someone who's deep in credit card debt, none of this is convenient or easy or something that is like beneficial to me. This is something that I am doing because I care deeply about people. And I wouldn't be able to do it if it was not for all of my neighbors who are coming together and getting behind this campaign. We have people offering childcare to me off of our volunteer form so that I can do this. Like our campaign, we are creating the village that everyone wants and is missing in contemporary society. So
0: good
4: that's
0: on you.
4: The feeling that you want, you know, vote for someone who genuinely cares about
0: there you.
4: You
0: go. The website, peaceforsure.com, peaceforsure.com. We'll get links out on social media. Rachel, good on you. I wish you the best, and I hope you'll come back and talk with us again down the road.
4: Absolutely. Thanks for the lively conversation.
0: Thanks so much. Want to hear your thoughts? Email me, rick@thericksmithshow.com. What do you think? I want to hear it, rick@thericksmithshow.com. And do we need more people like Rachel who, the most important part of that, doesn't want the job, wants to help? For me, that's a big one. Right back. I'm Rick Smith, and this is Labor History in 2. This day in labor history, the year was 1931. That was the day that Ralph Gray was attacked for trying to organize black farmers. Gray was born to a large African-American family in Alabama. Living in the Jim Crow South, he became a tenant farmer. He joined the Communist Party. At the time, communist labor organizers were often more open to black membership and leadership than were other white-dominated labor organizations. Along with his brother Tommy, Ralph helped to found the Croppers and Farm Workers Union in Tallapoosa County, Alabama. They set to work organizing black sharecroppers. Then, several of the local landlords stopped providing food and money to their workers. They did this in an effort to force the black workers to labor on building a new sawmill. Angry sharecroppers joined the new union in protest. The union demanded more autonomy for the tenant farmers. They also demanded a longer school day and a public school bus for their children. Alarmed by this organizing, the sheriff, Kyle Young, led a posse to break up a union meeting. They beat and terrorized the union members. The vigilantes then went to Tommy Gray's house, where they fractured his wife's skull. Ralph Gray chased them off with a shotgun. But the next night, on July 16th, the union met again. Gray and others armed themselves to protect the meeting. Gunfire was exchanged. The sheriff shot Ralph Gray while he lay on the ground, already wounded. The mob of vigilantes then burned Gray's house to the ground. They placed Gray's mutilated corpse on the courthouse steps as a warning to any others who dare to stand up for the rights of black workers. Labor History in 2 brought to you by the Illinois Labor History Society and The Rick Smith Show. For more information, go to laborhistoryin2.com.
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0: So the big speech, the focus from what I'm being told is it's going to be all about election integrity. And as we talked about a moment ago with Rebecca Carruthers, the reality is I don't think Herschel Walker is going to be the senator from Georgia. But the fact that anyone's even talking about the possibility that that could remotely happen shows you how ludicrous this speech is going to be. And in my view, unless it's all focused on how we're ending this beginning of World War III, because I'm told, again, from people who are a little more concerned about this than even I am, that this, you're starting to see the countries lining up, what could be the next world war. And I got to be honest, don't know how many of our allies are going to be on our side. And you know what else we're not going to hear? Anything that Rachel Peace was talking about, any of the help for single mothers, any of the health care, any of the education, any of that, because we need guns. Never mind butter or education or sugar or shoes. Never mind any of that. We need war production, because he's now a wartime president. Something I guess he's always wanted to be. So as you get your bingo card out, do you think healthcare is going to be on there? Do you think childcare is going to be on there? Do you think anything that's going to affect your life is going to be in that speech? It's going to be all grievance, poor woe is me. The fake news has rigged the economy. Believe me, the fake news has rigged the elections. There's voter fraud everywhere. There's no voter integrity. The states are lying. Except he won. So figure that nonsense out. And look, I'm saying rigged or rigged economy is going to be the number one word out of his mouth. I've got some friends who are saying, no, it's going to be believe me because he needs to restore trust. Also, like I said, there's other crazy stuff in there. The total disaster, I'm told, could be. So I'm not sure where you're putting your bets on all of this or if you're even going to bother to watch. Because I got to be honest, I don't know that it's worth. And the best thing that we could possibly do is not even watch what he says and just respond to the fact that he's not getting us out of his war. Maybe take the time that we're not watching him blather on. Maybe take that time to talk to a neighbor about the fact that we are ramping up a war economy because he's starting World War III. Maybe that's where we should be starting. Or maybe, you know, tell somebody who believes that the election was rigged, going, yeah, it's amazing, you know, how Kamala Harris is in the White House. Or that Democrats control the House and the Senate. Want to hear your thoughts. Rick at TheRickSmithShow.com. Thanks so much for being here. We'll see you back here next time.
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6: And good Thursday morning to you. Benny Mathers here for a look at your Alternative Talk AM 1150 traffic update for Round the Sound. Well, traffic's still doing okay this Thursday morning. We do have a disabled vehicle on I-5 northbound just south of South 277th and Mompos 18 on State Route 167. And it has been pushed out to the side, but in the wake of that, traffic is slowing down in that area. I-5 southbound is slow around the Ship Canal, stretches all the way back to Green Lake and Lake City Way exit. And in fact, the slowing begins a little further back around North Gateway. So bring your patience along with you on I-5 southbound around there. Some of your current traveling times: Everett to Seattle, about 50 minutes. Linwood to Bellevue, about 27 minutes. Federal Way to Seattle, about 45 minutes. And SeaTac to Seattle, about 20 minutes. And stay tuned. 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
8: NBC News Radio, I'm Michael Kastner. President Trump is set to address the nation tonight in prime time in what he's calling one of the most important speeches of his presidency. Trump has provided very few details about what he plans to unveil, but suggested it will focus on what he calls free and fair elections. While speaking in the Oval Office on Tuesday, the president called for America to, in his words, shape up. Maine's Governor Janet Mills says ICE may need to be abolished following a fatal shooting in her state. Her remarks come after a 26-year-old man from Columbia was killed by an ICE agent Monday after he allegedly drove in the direction of that officer during a traffic stop. ICE had planned to put a hold on conducting traffic stops, but later decided against it following criticism by President Trump. The Senate Judiciary Committee will continue hearing testimony today as it considers Todd Blanche's nomination to be the next U.S. Attorney General. Yesterday, President Trump's former personal lawyer faced tough questions from the Senate panel on issues related to the so-called anti-weaponization fund, convicted sex offender Jeffrey Epstein, and his current relationship with the president. More from Hallie Jackson.
9: I'm his lawyer, was his lawyer, and now I'm the deputy attorney general.
10: An apparent slip of the tongue since Blanche is no longer the president's personal lawyer, likely adding to Democrats' concerns that Blanche, if confirmed as attorney general, would do President Trump's bidding to go after political rivals.
11: Who you are is someone willing to sacrifice everything you once believed in for that title.
8: Wildfires raging in parts of Canada and Minnesota are causing air quality issues across large sections of the U.S. Today, the smoke is expected from Ohio to Wisconsin. Michael Kastner, NBC News Radio.
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13: And let's go ahead and take a look now at your Alternative Talk weather outlook for Thursday. Well, a much cooler and cloudier day today. We might mix in a light rain shower and thunderstorm. High temperatures around 72, 73 degrees. For tonight, mostly cloudy skies, low temperatures down to about 57. For Friday, we'll turn things back around. Partly sunny skies, high temperatures back on the up to about 77. With partly clear for Friday night, lows down to about 57. For the weekend, more sunshine and warmer temperatures. Highs back on up to the upper 70s and low 80s returning for Monday.
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15: All right. On today on the show, we have our Gadgets and Gear segment with Gwen Way. Can't wait to see what we got coming on here for our new gadget. This is our Kickstarter / Indiego.
16: Everything that I buy on
15: online Kickstarter. Type of deal. That's it. Yes.
16: Not me, you.
15: You know what? We actually now have fans. We appreciate the fans that are submitting us content. So Gwen actually is getting content to review certain items. So that's pretty interesting, too. And of course, we have Mike, the AI guy, you're going to be able to get something off your chest we're excited about. And this week in technology, our technology fail of the week, the technology fail is kind of a comedy. If I could write a movie, I would do it based on this week's technology fail. And of course, our Nathan Nugget and pick of the day, whiskey tasting. To see what our selected whiskey pick is, 0-1 or 2 thumbs up at the end of the show. It looks like we have 2 glasses in front of us. Let's start today's show.
14: Here are our top technology stories of the week.
15: All right. Story number one, OpenAI, oh boy, is having a problem. And guess what we have? We have Apple and we have OpenAI that are attacking each other. So last week on Friday, Apple launched a major strike against OpenAI, accusing the company of several former Apple employees now working there of stealing confidential product information to accelerate OpenAI's push into consumer hardware. For more on the developing AI story and these two competitors, let's go to our Tech Time reporter, Jennifer. What's going on with Apple?
17: Thanks, Nathan. The lawsuit marks a dramatic shift in the relationship between the two companies. Apple recently moved many of its AI features to Google's Gemini model, despite previously integrating ChatGPT into Apple devices. Even Sam Altman publicly praised Tim Cook when Cook announced he would step down, calling him a legend. But Apple now claims OpenAI has been interviewing current Apple employees and allegedly encouraging them to bring actual parts from Apple devices as props during interviews, a detail Apple says underscores a coordinated effort to extract trade secrets. Now back to the studio.
15: All right. OpenAI says it has no interest in other companies and trading secrets. So this is what we got going on here. I worked at a company called Microsoft in the early 90s, right? Yep. This is very common when you would do an interview. And if you had a product that you were working on, and you can't talk about the product most of the time you're working on it. What you could do, though, is you could show the product if you're on an interview, if you had it at home or if you're doing it at work and you had it and you just lifted it up, showed the product that was available here. Here's what I'm working on. This is what it is. It's not giving you the specs, but it's showing that when you're doing an interview that you're actually working on a product to explain what's going on, because it's tough to visualize if you're interviewing somebody. But, well, OpenAI says it has no interest in company trade secrets after reviewing the lawsuit. Apple, however, says that it's significant evidence that OpenAI used insider knowledge to shape upcoming hardware, including a new AI-powered keyboard expected to come out like this month. So later this month, they're coming out with a keyboard. So well, you're telling me that you interviewed somebody.
11: Keyboard. We heard that right?
15: Yeah, keyboard? A keyboard. An AI-powered keyboard.
11: Okay.
15: So I guess if you type the,
11: I don't know, Mike,
15: maybe T-H-E incorrectly.
16: Is it going to just do everything for me? Is it going to clack on its own? What's it going to do?
15: You know, I don't know. It's interesting, though.
11: It's going to go to Amazon and buy things for you.
15: Apple is asking the court to immediately block OpenAI from using confidential material and seeking unspecified damages. The high stakes clash between these two techs is interesting because now all of a sudden OpenAI has been removed from the platform and Apple is going to Gemini. So they're now going to the Google product, even though Apple just 6 months ago said that they were all in with OpenAI. So clearly they have some hurt feelings. Apple is kind of a little bit of a sinking ship right now with Tim Cook leaving. And so I think they're probably looking for their identity. And OpenAI and Anthropic both are AI companies that are pretty sexy companies to go work for if you're in the technology department. So, yeah, I don't know what's going to happen here. And, you know, complaining about items that I think they should probably just not worry about.
16: Hey, maybe they'll join up with Grok after this.
15: So you can't prototype a unit and get it back to market by doing an interview with somebody.
16: I'm kind of on the page of what's an AI keyboard going to do.
15: you and Peyton both just want to know what the AI keyboard is.
11: I want to know also. I'm so curious.
16: Yeah, I have this. Does it type for you?
11: I think it goes to Amazon.com and starts buying everything there. They're like,
16: that's what Alexa does.
11: Yeah, that's true.
15: Your girlfriend does it every day.
16: Yeah, she does it all the time, man.
15: Batteries need to be replaced. Well, buy new batteries.
16: Yeah, out of nowhere, she'll just say, hey, I found this cool deal for you online. You want me to put it in your basket? No, I want you to shut up.
11: Got a 2-for-1 special going on.
15: All right. Yep. Okay, here we go. You know what? Let's move now on to story number 2.
16: Oh, well, today we're going to talk about stuff that mucks up your Wi-Fi. Is your Wi-Fi ever mucked up?
15: Yeah, everybody complains about Wi-Fi issues, don't they?
16: Well, I guess I don't.
15: Well,
16: but then again, I live in a tiny little apartment and don't have fish. So
15: you don't have fish. Well, explain more of it. Now I'm curious. What does fish have anything to do with this? What do we got going on here?
16: Okay, so we all have Wi-Fi. It's a staple. We can't live without it nowadays. But you know, there's something always wrong. And so here's some of the chaotic, ridiculous, and occasionally soggy world of things that ruin your Wi-Fi signal.
15: Okay.
16: Microwaves,
15: that makes sense. Microwaves have always been a problem. Okay.
16: Yeah. So your home is full of what is called the bad boys of radio. These are the gremlins that sabotage your internet, and some of them are straight up comedy.
15: Okay.
16: All right, so microwaves. Every time you reheat your leftovers, your microwave blasts the same 2.4 gigahertz frequency that your Wi-Fi uses.
15: Yes, you know, people have actually used microwaves to enhance this tool too, so that you can.
16: Okay, I don't know how that works.
15: So you can actually do it. So you can actually enhance it. But
16: so what do you do? You like go get a bunch of microwaves and turn them on when you need a boost?
18: I just remember there was a Kickstarter that I invested in that was like a microwave thing.
19: Okay.
18: That type of deal. So, but tell us
16: that one never happened, I'm sure.
18: It did not.
16: So, old microwaves leak energy like a teenager's first car. So, warming up your ramen can vaporize your Zoom call.
18: Okay.
16: One of the most significant sources of interference, which means, you know, your hot pocket may be killing your internet.
18: No way. I can't not have my hot pocket, though.
16: Fish tanks.
18: Yeah.
16: Okay. Water absorbs radio waves, meaning your adorable goldfish is basically a floating Wi-Fi black hole.
18: Okay.
16: Your router is behind an aquarium. Congratulations. You've built a tiny underwater Faraday cage.
18: All right.

0: Research shows, on average, car accident victims with a lawyer get over 3 times more money than those without one. Better off with Hoo-Ha.
1: Or even the whole town. So, yes, climate change is messing with your memes. Fluorescent lights and car ignition systems.
2: Okay.
1: You know, because why not?
2: Well, the car ignition systems, they have all that wireless stuff that goes through, like, with your wireless key.
1: I think the more crap we add to our IoT, our Internet of Things, it's just bogging us down.
2: I think so, too.
3: The fluorescent is the ballast in that device. It's just putting off so much signal that it just
2: bounces off of it.
3: Yeah.
1: So I shouldn't be, you know, using my Wi-Fi in a hospital ward, or
3: you shouldn't be using your Wi-Fi in like a dingy garage out in the middle of nowhere.
1: Yeah, that's every morning when I get to my office, because I park in an underground structure.
2: Yeah,
1: and as soon as I park, everything that I'm doing just goes away. Good news, you can fight back. You can move your router to the center of your house, raise it up high, and avoid fish tanks.
2: All right, so hang on here. Just that information there.
1: Yeah.
2: Move your router to the center of the house and raise it up high, because internet traffic drops. So if you have it as a high stance, your lower rooms will get the information. But people normally put their Wi-Fi routers on the lowest floor, because that's where the cable comes on in. They stick it into some type of deal. What's happening is that Wi-Fi frequency is bouncing off the floor and isn't able to reproduce what's going on. So that is really important. Center of your house and have it up high. So I have all of our...
1: I have mine floating in my living room on a string for hanging from the ceiling. Is that okay?
2: That'd be really good.
3: In the fish tank?
1: No, I don't have a fish tank.
2: On the fish tank.
1: The only problem is it can't plug in anything, so it just hangs there looking like a
2: surveillance camera.
3: Is it the fish that's like eating up the signal?
1: No, it's the water.
3: It's the water? Okay, gotcha. Yeah.
2: So if you lived in an aquarium, so whales are probably having a problem with internet signals.
1: Well, yeah, your favorite Chinese restaurant may not work well, because they have, they always have fish tanks.
2: They do always have fish tanks. That's right, because they always serve that raw fish, right? So they just go and pull it right out of the tank, and it's available there.
3: That's real.
1: You are not civilly inclined here. You know, that's a whole different thing. Sushi restaurants are not Chinese restaurants, buddy.
2: Okay, sorry. All right.
1: So, you know, maybe avoid having fish tanks. Don't surround your Wi-Fi router and fish tanks.
2: Okay.
1: Maybe don't microwave your burrito during internet calls.
2: Okay.
1: Especially those important ones where, you know, you shouldn't be standing up because you're not wearing pants.
2: Okay. Or the work from home videos. Okay.
1: Buy a mesh network and let technology do the heavy lifting.
2: Yeah.
1: What's the
2: whole idea of a mesh network. So we have a mesh network here in the studio. And what that is it's bouncing off the wireless signal from one hub to another hub to another hub to another hub. All of those are available there and have no issues of what's going on at all. So that is the secret.
1: I just want to know how I can use my apartment to mess with everybody else's Wi-Fi.
3: Okay, what happens if you build a funnel, though, with it? Like, you just have a straight line to your device.
2: I don't think there's any
1: like
2: problems.
1: Like the old Pringle can thing?
3: Yeah, exactly. Like a Pringle can. Does my internet get better? Because I'm, like, confining it to one spot?
2: No. The Pringle cans, that's not even aluminum in there. That's fake.
3: Well.
2: All right.
1: It was a huge meme.
3: Can always hope.
2: Okay,
3: all
2: right.
1: Yeah, that's my 2 cents worth into, you know, technology today.
2: I gotcha. All right, you know what? So during that story, Mike, I also decided to go take a look at what this keyboard was, since I know that you guys were all interested in this keyboard, right? So the AI keyboard that is coming on out from OpenAI is an AI-powered keyboard that enhances typing by generating content, checking grammar, and offering smart suggestions for faster and more accurate writing.
1: So it works like Word.
2: Well, I guess it does.
3: I was about to say the same thing.
1: It works like Word and my freaking Google thing, where it tries to anticipate what I'm trying to say.
2: It does. So it does that. But it's going to be available soon, they're saying. So I don't know what soon means. It just means that they got to figure out when they're releasing it.
3: Do we have
2: a
3: price point?
2: Does not have a price point. It just says
1: $850.
2: No, it better be under $100. But that is so you guys had that. I know everybody was kind of scrambling around. So there you go. Story number three.
1: I want AI-powered bourbon.
2: You want AI-powered bourbon?
1: Yeah.

0: Now that would be something that would be interesting, right? We should ask Mark if AI powered bourbon would be something of a. You know what? I think Mark's just hanging around in the stream there. Mark, you want to pop up here? Pop in the stream. Say hello to everybody before you come on in for your segment here.
1: Wow, you're lucky I was paying attention.
0: Well, that's what we hope.
2: I'm too poor to pay attention.
0: All right, so AI powered bourbon. What do you think about that idea?
1: I don't know if that'll ever happen unless you get the robots that make it.
0: Oh, you know what? Speaking of robots, story number three. Let's move right on to it. Robots for rent, the new workforce on demand. A new trend is reshaping the robotic industry. Instead of buying robots, companies are now renting them. Hospitals across the U.S. are already familiar with Moxie, the 4-foot-tall, simple running robot that nurses greet with high fives and morning hellos, but Moxie isn't purchasable. You can only lease it through the growing model called Robot as a Service.
3: The man behind the iPad.
0: Maintenance, upgrades, and even remote human oversights are bundled into a monthly subscription. So
2: it's like a streaming service for robots.
0: That's right. Even remote human oversight. So that means the human that's actually controlling the robot remotely. All right. The rental model is expanding fast. You can now bring a robot bartender, autonomous farm weeder, and even a human robot.
3: I'm sorry. What was the other one? Farm what?
0: Farm weeder.
3: The weeder. Okay.
2: Yeah. It goes around and weeds your farm.
3: Okay. I heard weeder, but okay.
0: Okay. That's all right.
2: So what is this a robot that walks around pulling weeds while somebody walks around behind him with an iPad?
0: Or somebody remotely controlling it to pick up weeds?
2: Yeah. If you have somebody there, okay, if you have somebody there that's remotely doing the stupid robot, then you're not really renting a robot. You're renting a remote control.
0: Well, companies say renting robots help keep the costs low and let customers upgrade.
2: You're still renting a human.
0: As robotics evolve each year, instead of being stuck with the hardware that becomes outdated, you can now rent it. China is the leading the humanoid rental push, exporting robots to hotels and cleaning service in 17 countries, including the U.K., is now the UK is being watched by all these Chinese people that are remote controlling of the things.
2: Isn't this one of the robots that did the dance contest
0: exactly the same one that did that in the LA?
3: Fell over and had like a seizure.
2: It started dancing and turned over tables and stuff.
0: Now, analysts say this shift gives manufacturers real-world testing and allows the customers cutting-edge technology without the upfront price tag. For now, the message is clear. The robot workforce is arriving, and you might not need to buy it. You just need to rent it. And you know what? Then after you rent it for a couple of years and it comes on out, all of a sudden, it will start doing a commercial. They'll have advertising. All of a sudden, he'll be like pulling weeds, and it'll stop. Hey, now you need to buy some new Roundup. Available here at blah, blah, blah,
2: at
0: blah,
2: Amazon. I'm a little disappointed because I would have thought Elon would have been all over this because he wants to have a slave labor force of robots.
3: I like that it says out of date services, but you're removing the human from it. And I don't think the human goes out of date.
2: Well, yeah, they do.
3: My arm's
2: completely out of date. I've been out of date since I was 40 years old. And I don't get any software or hardware updates.
0: You don't get any updates?
2: I may get upware, I may get new knees at some point in the future. So new hardware.
3: Careful.
2: But new software.
0: If you get your new knees and they were like AI controlled, then like I could like all of a sudden remotely here at home.
2: Yeah, that's all I need is to have somebody making me dance all day.
0: All of a sudden, Mike stands right up. What's going on? Nathan hacked into my legs.
2: No.
3: AI
2: can't touch this.
3: Where they make you walk around. You pay a person in another country to move you around.
0: All right. Well, that ends our top technology stories of the week.
2: I think it's a subscription service.
0: Yeah, you don't like the subscription service?
2: No, I think that's the hilarious thing. It's hey, it's Rent a Robot.
0: That's it. All right, that is our top technology stories of the week. Next, we have Gwen Wei with something that Mike needs to get. This is something that he should have each and every day, and I'll explain why.
2: Is it a rental service for robots that come with a free human?
0: No, stay tuned. We'll see you after the commercial break.
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0: Welcome back to Tech Time with Nathan Mum. Our weekly show covers the top technology subjects without any political agenda. We verify the facts. We do it with a sense of humor in less than 60 minutes. And, of course, a little whiskey on the side. Today,
2: we also rented a robot to do everything.
0: All right. Today we have Mark Gregoire, a whiskey connoisseur. He's not in studio. He's remote again. I don't know if he's... If he's now...
2: He's AI.
0: If he's a different country, I mean, he could be in South
2: Mark
0: America.
2: Mark is not real. Mark is an AI-generated...
1: Yes, we're going to change Mark's Mumbles to Mark's Travels.
0: Mark's Travels. There you go. All right. Well, what...
1: So for those listeners, I am in Baton Rouge, Louisiana today.
0: Oh, wow. Okay. Well, congratulations.
2: Why are you there?
0: The work makes sense.
1: I have a lot of family here, and my aunt just passed away.
2: Oh, sorry to hear that. Oh, yeah.
1: Celebration of life.
0: There you go. All right.
1: Thank you.
0: So, you know what? We just tasted both of these off air, and I'll just tell you during the commercial break, I like both, man. I can tell that these are winners because I like the first one. I'm like, oh, that was really good. And then I like the second one. So I did 22 first, and then I did the 17 one next. And man, they're both really good. So clearly we've selected them as winners before, and now I'm struggling with.
1: Yeah. So before I tell the listeners what's going on, I do have a PSA to do for them.
0: Okay.
1: So last week's whiskey was not finished in tequila barrels, nothing to do with tequila. Whoever was doing the reading of the stuff somehow read Tranquil as tequila.
3: Oh, did he now?
0: Oh, our board operator made a mistake there. Okay. All right. Okay. All right.
1: Just had to clarify that for our regular listeners.
0: Okay.
1: Now, today, our regular listeners also know we are using the 2025 Flavor Whiskey Advent Calendar, which was 24 remarkable whiskeys to use for our 1 year long blind whiskey competition. So we're trying to see which one Nathan and Mike like best. Why? I don't know. But come along for the ride each month while they uncover new tastes and train their second ear and senses to try and become true connoisseurs. So today is round two, one of three, where they will choose their winner to move on. If they disagree, I will be the deciding vote because I have tasted both of these.
0: Mike, you can just choose whichever one you like because I think I like both. Here's a problem, Mark. They're both really, really good. So I'm okay with.
2: So you're just going to thumbs up both of them?
0: Yeah, I'm okay. Okay, there's a double thumbs up for both of them. Whichever one Mike likes, I'm okay with that. So
1: let me give you a little background on them, a little teaser for you guys.
0: Okay.
1: So today, for everybody, Nathan and Mike are tasting two whiskeys from across the ponds. One is an American rye and one is an Irish whiskey. Now, both countries claim to understand whiskey. They spell it the same way, which puts them ahead of Scotland. Rye was one of America's original whiskey styles, especially popular before bourbon took over the spotlight. And Irish whiskey was once the most popular whiskey in the world before wars, prohibition, and bad luck knocked it down for a few decades. So today we have a little transatlantic showdown, American rye bringing the spice, Irish whiskey bringing the charm, and both trying to prove they deserve to move on to the next round. All right. Well, don't forget, as you're drinking, to drink responsibly. Heaven can wait.
0: All right, Mark. Thank you so much. You know what? Mark will be back with us later to hear his mumbles, to hear our pick of the day. But now that we've had our first whiskey tasting, let's move on to our feature segment. Today we have Gwen Way joining the show. She's an expert in cybersecurity during the day, a game board geek in the evening, and the producer of Tech Time Radio and our gadgets and gear gal. Let's get ready to start this next segment.
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0: All right, Gwen, welcome back to the show. Tell everybody a little bit about yourself for any of the new listeners.
5: Hello, everybody. Hello, regular listeners, and thank you for your tips and ideas for future gadgets. And for the new listeners, my name is Gwen. I've been in the technology space for over a quarter of a century now, going all the way from support to cybersecurity. So I know a little bit about everything.
0: Okay.
5: And a lot about a few things.
0: For those that are new to our show, we have production show meetings and we go through what we're going to talk about a couple days before we air the shows themselves and take stories, kind of like a pitch of Saturday Night Live when we go through and do items here. So I struggled with this a little bit. I like it, but then I had a couple concerns and questions. So Gwen, I hope you are here to tell us about what we're looking at today and why I should invest in it.
5: Oh, that is exactly why I'm here. So, listeners, today we are looking at a live camera headset called the Music Cam Pro on Kickstarter. This is a second project for this team. They had the Music Cam a couple of years ago. It was successfully released, and they took the feedback that came from that initial release and made upgrades and updates and made this second one even better.
0: Okay, so is this like the version? So this is like version two. They did a version one, and it was successful, but people had lots of comments, so they came on back. So this version is version two. Is that what they have?
5: That's exactly correct.
0: Okay.
2: So what does it do? Is it record your daily activity while giving you some theme music to go by, or what?
5: Kind of, yes. So it does have a live camera. It also can act as a normal wireless headset. It sits above the ears. It is an open ear model, so that means you're not plugging your ears, but you're still able to hear things. You can actually download music onto it, so you can use it like a regular headset without having to connect to your phone or a laptop or an iPad or anything. And you can also use it as a walkie-talkie if there are people that, if you have multiple of them.
0: You can use it as a walkie-talkie aspect. I did not know that part of it. Okay. So if somebody else has one of these, I can talk back and forth with them?
5: Exactly. They call it Team Talk.
0: Okay.
5: And you're able to actually connect between the two and have conversations. So, for example, Mike, if you've got a couple of people who go out and ride motorcycles with you, if each of you has one of these, you'll be able to communicate.
2: Okay. Is this why you were like, yeah, this is for Mike?
0: This is for Mike. I could absolutely see, because he goes out cruising around with motorcycles. See, Gwen knew that. She knew exactly how I was going with that type of deal.
2: There you go.
0: When you're out with your deal, you could then record 4K, and then you can turn behind you when that Tesla is pulling up behind you, and it may not stop, so you can get it all on video.
2: You can get the crash on video.
0: So your lawsuit is already ready to go without you having to do anything.
5: And you can live stream with it, so people can be watching as it happens in real time.
0: All right.
2: Because, you know, that's my whole life goal.
0: Is it?
5: Absolutely.
2: Yeah, it's to live stream everything that I'm doing that everybody knows.
5: My AI guy influencer.
0: That's right.
2: That's exactly right.
0: So tell us, where can I find this on Kickstarter? What's the name to find this on Kickstarter? And I need some help navigating which one I want to support. So I'm on the site right now, Gwen, and I've been going back and forth. So you need to help me here understand what's going on. So this is not just a 4K GoPro camera. This is much more. Tell me how to go on the site. Which one of these options do I want to actually purchase?
5: So what you're going to want to do, for the people who are listening, you want to go to Kickstarter.com and search for Music Cam Pro.
0: Okay.
5: This is a project out of Denver, Colorado. So it is in the United States. And then if you go to rewards, you've got a couple of different options.
0: Okay.
5: Right now, I would say the best way to go is the Music Cam Pro bundle. There's a launch special going on right now for $299. That will drop off. So if you're interested in it, I definitely say go ahead and jump on. That gets you the Music Cam Pro itself, the camera. It also gets you a charging case and a year of AI creator membership, which will help you develop these into videos, live stream, all of that kind of stuff.
0: All right. So hang on now. If I buy the unit below that, so I'm looking at the bundle for $229 because I'm a cheapo, right? So I went down to the cheaper version here. It does not look like it comes with the AI bundle. Is that correct?
5: It doesn't come with the AI bundle, and it also does not come with the charging case.
2: Uh-oh. Oh, wow.
5: So that would be just the cam. You can charge it before you go. It has a relatively decent battery life depending on what all you're using it for. If you're listening to music and filming at the same time, you're probably going to need that charging case.
2: Yeah, I'm gonna buy two.
0: You're gonna buy two?
2: Yeah, so that I can have one, and the other one is on the guy controlling my robot that's typing on my AI powered keyboard.
0: Is it?
5: And all then right. You can walkie talkie back and forth.
2: And then yeah. I can tell him what to do with the robot.
0: So you do not want to buy the classic edition. That looks like that was their first Kickstarter. Is that correct?
5: That's the initial version of it. It's still a good product. Obviously, it was backed. It was produced. People like it, but it misses out on a lot of the additional things.
0: You know what we should get? Yeah, we should buy the Music Cam Pro 4-pack for $839. That way Mike could have one, I can have one, our producer at the control panel, Peyton, can have one, and then we'll give one to Gwen, and we can all communicate to each other.
5: There we go.
2: Except we have microphones and headsets.
0: So Team Talk.
5: Everybody with me on vacation. It'll be great.
0: Now, does Team Talk use the internet then to talk to each other, or is it using radio frequencies that are right next to each other?
5: It's got radio frequencies that are right next to each other. Okay. You also, though, have Wi-Fi connectivity so that you are able to live stream and get things up and going that way.
0: You know what?
2: When you're next to a fish tank.
0: You know what?
5: Exactly.
3: I was about to say the same thing.
5: Don't live stream in an aquarium, people.
0: In an aquarium. That would be... Man, okay. Okay. You know what? My next question. Give us all the stats on the Kickstarter. How many people have done it? We kind of went through the pricing. Tell us all the other facts, if it's going to back, how long we have until it goes. What do we got?
5: Yep. So it's got 321 backers already. It's, 322. It's
0: that was
5: literally just
0: me.
5: Just
0: that, was,
5: up one.
0: That was just me.
5: That was Nathan. That was it's got $92,000 already saved out of a $5,000 goal.
0: Okay.
5: And it is available through August 11th. So you have a little time to think about it, but honestly, I jump on pretty early to take advantage of the deals that are happening.
0: So it's interesting because I would say I wasn't into this, and now I'm really getting into it because the reason that they only put the 5,000 backing is they already knew that they were going to make this, right? So this is really just their launch of advertising, their launch to get people out there so they can get this device and have people talking about it. So it does not look at all jeopardy that this is not going to happen. What it is this is going to be their beginning platform to sell it, and then they're going to put it out to stores. That's what it's
2: just Spaceballs 2, exactly, the quest for more money.
5: Right. And yeah, they absolutely know that it's going to be backed. They know that it's going to be a successful product because they've already released the first version of it successfully.
0: That's what it is. Mm-hmm.
5: Yeah.
0: So do I get two of these?
5: They've got a twofer for $439.
0: There you go.
2: Yeah, see, there you go. You can save a dollar.
0: Well, it's 45%. Okay. The last question that people are asking is, Gwen Way and their household going to have one of these?
5: Oh, we're going to have one of these. It's okay. Going to go on vacation with us in the future. This is a great thing to take around. You can wear it when scuba diving. You can wear it anywhere except for the aquarium.
0: Well, and something else. You're going to have to wait for the Nathan Nugget to find out where you cannot have recording devices coming on up here. So in the Nathan Nugget, we're going to be talking about one place that will not accept these moving forward. All right, Gwen, thank you so much. We always appreciate what you have. I know you got some listener feedback for another device, so maybe you can talk about that one or continuing choosing whatever device you would like to use. So this is great. All right. We'll say goodbye to Gwen. Gwen, we'll see you next time.
2: Bye, Gwen.
5: Bye.
0: All right. Man, that looked pretty good. That actually looks pretty good, except for the little device, a little bulky on the side. Well, we always look forward to Gwen Wayne.
2: Yeah, anything to make you look like a Borg.
0: And then that does look like. You remember the Borgs?
2: That's some Borg
0: resistance
2: stuff
0: right there. Is futile. All right, let's now move on to our favorite segment, Mike the AI Guy.

0: Bonk.
1: All right, there we go. What do we got here, Mike?
0: Hey, we're going to Meta bash again.
1: Uh-oh, what's up?
0: Well, well, well. Meta, if there is a privacy line, Meta doesn't just cross it. It pole vaults right over it. It is now rummaging through your Instagram photos like a trash panda.
1: All righty.
0: Meta's new AI toy, which is called Muse Image, is now automatically slurping up your public Instagram pics to generate whatever images people ask for. According to sources, people may be able to create content with your Instagram content using AI features that Meta has shoveled out to everybody.
1: Yep.
0: Translation, your selfies are fair game. Your dog is fair game. Your cats are fair game. Your brunch, that's fair game. Your dignity never stood a chance. Yeah. Okay. So what happens is that this Muse Image AI draws on your Instagram for social context, which is corporate speak for. We trained it to use your vacation videos and that one weird selfie you forgot to delete as part of its.
2: It's theirs now. It's not yours
0: it's,
2: anymore.
0: It's theirs, yes. The reporter tested it, asked for a glamorous version of her headshot. Meta gave her cheekbones sharp enough to cut drywall and got her eye coloring wrong, but then she asked for a boat photo. Meta delivered, but forgot that hair moves in the wind, so apparently Meta thinks boating happens in a vacuum chamber.
1: Okay.
0: The author of this particular segment.
1: Yep.
0: Even tried to crash Taylor Swift's wedding using AI, but Meta refused because Taylor's team opted out faster than you could say copyright infringement.
1: Okay.
0: Before you say, well, surely Meta thought about safety. Remember when X plugged in Grok, the platform immediately flooded it with non-consensual nude and sexualized images of everybody and their mom.
1: You talked about that last week.
0: Did I?
1: Yeah, or the week
0: I
1: before.
0: I can't remember. Yep. Meta saw that disaster and said, hold my kombucha. But don't worry. Meta says it has strong controls and safety guardrails because we all know that Meta all about safety consciousness.
1: Always, yes.
0: And oh, yeah. I'm the CEO of NASA. Just wanted you to let you know.
1: Okay.
0: We're going to be, you know, broadcasting from the moon here in a few weeks.
1: All right. Okay.
0: If you would like to opt out of this, which I don't know why you wouldn't want your Instagram photos being used by everybody else's.
1: Okay.
0: If you want to opt out, you just have to go open your Instagram, go to your profile page, hit the hamburger menu, go down to sharing and reuse, and then turn off the section that says allow people to use your content. And okay. Boom, your face is safe and your dog is safe and your sanity is safe, and until they figure out how to, you know, get your data another way.
1: Now, you did this yourself on your phone, right?
0: I did it as soon as we were talking about this.
1: Yep.
0: It's fairly easy. There were two buttons to turn off. Now, the question is if I go back in there, is it going to be turned back on again? Because we know that happens.
1: Yeah, sometimes. When they do updates, whenever you get a software
0: whenever you get
1: update,
0: an update,
1: you got to be careful because anything that they may have disabled, they may re-enable it because they have a new feature.
0: That's right. So, final verdict, Meta didn't just borrow your Instagram. They turned it into a buffet for their AI.
1: Okay.
0: Opt out now before someone tags your account and Meta decides you'd look great riding a unicorn through Times Square, unless you're into that kind of thing.
1: I'd pay for a picture of you and a unicorn in Times Square.
0: I don't want to know what you would pay for. Okay,
2: that's
1: I bet you if I go to Grok, I bet you I can.
0: These are things that I never ever want to talk about. And if you get one of these streaming headset thingy-bobs,
1: yeah,
0: that you know show live stream you eating something, there is no way I'm ever going to tune into that.
1: You can just walk around the day in life of Nathan.
0: These are things that we don't need to know.
2: What do you think the positives of this is, though? Do you think like there's an attempt to do something good with this and just not take photos?
1: There's nothing in here that's good.
0: What positive use would you have if you took stuff off of Nathan's feed?
2: I don't know. That's why I'm asking.
1: Oh, you'd have lots of interesting things.
0: We could delete his account. That would be well. Yeah. I mean, not yours, but you know.
1: Yeah. Okay.
0: I don't know.
1: All right. There's no positive.
0: These are things that I would like to say I sit up and wonder about during the night, but I have more better concerns.
1: You do? Okay.
2: Do you think they're just trying to train their program off of it, and that's it?
1: Yeah.
0: I think it's all a training thing.
2: We don't care. It's our software.
1: Yep.
0: It's kind of like seeing if your bioengineered zombie virus actually works by putting it into the general population.
1: Or we can release a virus out there that makes you crap a lot more.
0: That's what I just said.
1: All right. Well, you know about the stuff that's going on with people getting their stomach sick right now.
0: That's because of a parasite.
1: Yeah, that's what they're saying.
0: Okay. All right, Mister.
1: I read the conspiracy theorist.
0: All right. The government's giving us all explosive diarrhea.
1: Well, you said it, not me. Thank you, Mike. All right, now with that segment, thank you for Mike.
0: That's why we need robots.
1: Mike said it again. He needs robots. And
0: I need a subscription service robot.
2: I can't go to work and it can take my job.
0: That's right.
1: All right. That way I can go and grab
0: you can do my job for me while wearing a headset to live stream everything it's doing so I can sit at home and watch it.
1: You probably have 1,000 followers plus daily.
0: And tell the person that's running it around behind it to, you know, what to do.
1: All right. Let's now move on.
0: Because that's awesome.
1: To our secret sound.
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0: Yeah, Odie.
1: All right, do you know what that secret sound is? 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When we return, we have This Week in Technology, so now would be a great time to enjoy a little whiskey on the side. 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
1: All right, we're going to our way back machine here to July 15th, 1983. Nintendo releases the Famicom. Now, Nintendo releases the Famicom short for the Sane Family Computer in Japan. The Famicom would be slightly modified with a copy protection system. So it did not originally have a copy protection system when it released in Japan. But when it came to the United States, they wanted to make sure copy protection was in place.
0: Because we're all pirates.
1: Chassis, a front-loading cartridge mechanism that you'd have to blow air into, and release it in North America just 2 years later after the Nintendo Entertainment System was the follow-up to the famous Famicom system. Now, Famicom and NES systems would become one of the most influential game systems ever produced, making Nintendo the premier company in the video game industry during the late 1980s and the early 1990s, picking the mantle where Atari left off and was not able to proceed. That was This Week in Technology. If you ever wanted to watch some Tech Time history with over 300-plus weekly broadcasts spanning our 6-plus years of video, podcasts, and blog information, you can visit us at techtimeradio.com to watch our older shows. We're going to take a commercial break. 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
1: All right, Mark, you got to wake up there, Mark. Wake up, wake up, wake up.
6: I was just waiting for the music to finish.
1: Okay, all right, here we go. What do we got?
6: Well, today, July 14th.
1: Yes.
6: You should know what today is.
1: Look in the mirror day. Say,
0: really?
1: I'm good looking.
6: It is both Mark Petrie's birthday and Bastille Day.
1: Oh, okay. Bastille Day. What is Bastille Day?
0: That's a French thing, buddy.
6: It is. It commemorates the storming of the Bastille prison in 1789. That's the spark that helped ignite the French Revolution and gave the world liberty, revolution, and an excuse to drink before dinner.
1: Oh, I thought you said, I didn't, Bastille, I thought you said Best Deal Day. So
0: yeah, you heard the Amazon thing.
1: Yeah, okay. I was just thinking it was like some Amazon holiday you were going to feed me with and get my anger up. But okay, continue on. I got you. Yep.
6: No. So French Enlightenment thinkers like Voltaire and Rousseau helped inspire the ideals of the American Revolution, while Irish exiles known as the Wild Geese fought for France after the 1691 Treaty of Limerick. So today, in honor of France, Ireland, and the U.S., and revolutions, we have rye and Irish whiskey battling it out on the table.
1: Okay.
6: So one of these on the table is our New Riff Malted Rye, which is from Newport, Kentucky. It's a straight rye, 6 years, 100 proof, the 100% malted rye, and goes for $62.
1: Okay.
6: And in your other glass, you have the Natterjack Irish Whiskey Blend, number one, and that's from Waterford, Ireland. Of course, it's an Irish whiskey. It's non-age stated, 80 proof. It's 80% corn, 20% malted barley, and $42.
1: Wow, they're both in my price range, too. So I would buy both of these, to be honest. I'm struggling.
6: Which one is leading?
1: Whiskey and technology is such a great pairing. Just like the only other Mark that I know, the spells their name M-A-R-C also, which is the host for the TV show Double Dare, Mark Summers. Do you remember the TV show Double Dare?
2: What?
1: Double Dare.
0: Yeah, I'm still trying to figure out what
1: we're doing. These are good pairings. This is a great pairing, like Double Dare and Mark Summers.
6: Bye.
0: Right. Bye, Mark.
1: He just left.
0: Yeah, because he can't figure it out either. All right. Like, whatever, dude.
1: Okay. You know what? Now let's head for our technology fail.
0: Best deal day to you, too.
7: Congratulations. You're a failure.
8: Oh, I failed. Did I?
7: Yes.
8: Did I?
7: Yes.
1: All right. This week's technology fail comes to us from Surveillance Camera Systems. And this company, specifically known as Flock. Have you ever heard of the company Flock?
0: Oh, I've been hearing a lot about Flock.
2: I have not.
1: Oh, Flock is a huge company out there that sells their data and their securities across their platforms to security experts, to cops, to government agencies.
2: This different is the, countries for a low price.
1: Yeah. Well, let's talk about this.
0: Subscription service with a guy and a keyboard and an iPad.
1: All right.
2: With a robot.
1: Hang on here. Here we go, guys. A Minnesota man says he was surrounded by police in a Kohl's parking lot after a nationwide license plate camera system incorrectly flagged the vehicle he was driving as stolen. The incident highlights growing concerns about the automated surveillance tools and the consequences and data errors. According to the report, the driver was testing a Range Rover for work when four police cars boxed him in. The officer ordered him out of the car at vehicle at gunpoint, threw him down to the ground, and beat the crap out of him. Now, police later explained...
0: I don't think they beat the crap out of him.
1: The beat the crap part probably wasn't in there. So they just put him down onto
2: the
1: ground.
2: Wall, you
1: know. All right. Police later explained that they had been tracking the SUV for days using Flock safety camera systems, which automatically alert law enforcement when a plate matches one of its lists as stolen. So this is the whole Flock system. If I say I have a license plate that's stolen, anytime I go by a Flock camera, it's going to alert me. So it's going to alert everybody in that region. Boop, we have something going on here. Talk about surveillance. This is tracking a deal. So the problem began 2,000 miles away in California. Jaguar Land Rover dealer had misplaced a manufacturer's plate during a photo shoot and replaced and couldn't find it to replace it and reported it as stolen. The plate number was 3403DTM, which was entered into the Flock system incorrectly as 34. So somebody put it in incorrectly as 34DTM, omitting the smaller middle digits used in New Jersey manufacturer plates. The Range Rover the driver was testing carried a different plate altogether. It was 3410DTM. But the Flock system didn't register the smaller 10, and it repeatedly flagged the vehicle as a match. Police said that several other Jaguar Land Rover media vehicles with similar plates format were also being tracked that week. So anybody else that had anything similar to this were being tracked all across the nation as stolen, stolen, stolen, stolen. Officers eventually confirmed the SUV itself was not stolen, and the dealership later clarified the original plate had not been taken but simply misplaced. Police warned the driver crossing into other jurisdictions that this could still trigger additional alerts. So they pull him on over. They take him up at a gunpoint. Then they can't fix the system and say, hey, dude, make sure you don't go across any other systems, because if you do, this is probably going to happen to you again.
0: And then later that night, he went out and dismantled it for the copper inside.
1: So incident raises questions about the reliability of automated plate recognition systems and the risks posted with incorrect data shared nationwide. This should not be happening. This is not the tools you have. The cops need to have the same tools that they can to track the people that are there.
0: Check this out. I mean, we talk about this stuff all the time.
1: Yeah.
0: Facial recognition doesn't work.
1: Yeah.
0: License plate recognition doesn't work.
1: No. Why
0: none of these surveillance techniques work.
1: Now let's move to our final segment of the show, our Nathan Nugget.
9: This is your Nugget of the Week.
1: All right. New York has officially decided that smart glasses are no longer welcome in courtrooms starting July 20th.
0: Duh.
1: That's right.
2: Wow, that's a step.
1: The state looked
0: they
1: at
0: finally
1: Raven.
0: Recognized.
2: Can't have your phone in there.
1: So
2: but your
1: that
2: glasses,
1: new device, that
2: look.
1: New device I just purchased, that 4K camera,
0: yeah,
1: I can no longer take that
0: in. Can I send
1: New York.
0: My robot in there with my subscription-based robot?
1: Maybe. Ray-Ban Meta's Oakley's HSTNs and every other pair of AI-powered face computer is no longer welcome here. The ban covers anything from a camera, microphone, or recording capability. Translation, if your glasses can do more than help you read the menu, they need to stay off. Courts across the nation say the problem is simple. Smart glasses make it way too easy to secretly record proceedings. And with the companies advertising how to disable the recording light, New York basically said, we've seen enough spy movies. Sit down. We're not taking this any longer. Prescription glasses with recording features also banned. New York joins Philadelphia, Wisconsin, and maybe soon Colorado on not allowing wearable tech in the courtroom. So if you're heading into a New York courtroom, remember, leave the smart glasses at home.
0: You know, it's awesome that the court system says, no, you can't wear your smart glasses in here. But, you know, you could wear them out and, you know, spy on anybody and everybody doing anything and everything outside of the courtroom. That's
1: yeah,
0: great.
1: It's only the courtroom. Now, though, let's move to our pick of the day whiskey tasting.
9: And now our pick of the day for our whiskey tastings. Let's see what bubbles to the top.
1: All right. What do we got here to close out today, Mark?
6: Well, it's a 2025 Flavor Advent Calendar, round two, one of three. In one glass, you have the New Riff Malted Rye, straight rye, 6 years, 100 proof, 100% malted barley, $62. And the other one is Natterjack Irish Whiskey Blend number one from Waterford, Ireland, 80 proof, 80% corn, 20% malted barley, and $42.
1: All right. What do you like? What do you like here?
0: They're both good, but I'm going to choose that one.
1: You're going to choose the one? I think that's the American one. I think this is the Irish one.
0: Maybe.
1: Because I like the Irish normally a little bit more, so that's what I guess. So we chose item number 17. What did we choose?
6: You are correct. For once in your life, mark this day down. New Riff Malted Rye, the American Rye.
1: All right. Well, you know what? From all of us at Tech Time, it was an honor to be host of today's show. Gwen, do you want to join us back? Join us. Is Gwen still on? Let's see if she's still on. It looks like she's here. Let's see if she. There we go. Look at everybody
10: I'm
1: there.
10: Still here.
1: There we go. All right. So I want to thank all you guys for being the guests on the show today. Mike, thank you for making it. Peyton, thanks for being behind the board. From all of us at Tech Time, it was an honor to be a host of today's show. Each week, we're here to decode the technology that shapes your world. One breach, breakthrough, and bourbon at a time. Remember, the science of tomorrow starts with the technology of today. See you next week.
6: Later.
0: Bye-bye. Bye.
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11: And good Thursday morning to you. Benny Mathers here for a look at your alternative talk AM 1150 traffic update for Round the Sound. Well, traffic's still doing okay this Thursday morning. We do have a disabled vehicle on I-5 northbound just south of South 277th and Mopos 18 on State Route 167. And it has been pushed off to the side, but in the wake of that, traffic is slowing down in that area. I-5 southbound is slow around the Ship Canal, stretches all the way back to Green Lake and Lake City Way exit. And in fact, the slowing begins a little further back around North North Gateway. So bring your patience along with you on I-5 southbound around there. Some of your current traveling times: Everett to Seattle, about 50 minutes. Linwood to Bellevue, about 27 minutes. Federal Way to Seattle, about 45 minutes. And SeaTac to Seattle, about 20 minutes. And stay tuned. Coming up next, after the news and weather, it's the original Loretta Brown Show. And coming up on today's show, it's all about the sovereign mindset. 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
12: NBC News Radio, I'm Michael Kastner. President Trump is set to address the nation tonight in prime time in what he's calling one of the most important speeches of his presidency. Trump has provided very few details about what he plans to unveil, but suggested it will focus on, in his words, free and fair elections. Maine's Governor Janet Mills says ICE may need to be abolished following a fatal shooting in her state. Her remarks come after a 26-year-old man from Columbia was killed by an ICE agent Monday after he allegedly drove in the direction of that officer during a traffic stop. ICE had planned to put a hold on conducting traffic stops, but President Trump opposed it.
13: You'll take my life, but I'll take yours too.
12: Iron Maiden is selling its catalog and name, image, and likeness rights to Pop House Entertainment. Pop House has acquired the band's publishing and master music. The firm paid upwards of $300 million for a similar deal with the band Kiss. Michael Kastner, NBC News Radio.
14: A Better Life with Dr. Sanjay Gupta.
15: Back in 2019, I made a documentary for HBO called One Nation Under Stress. And what was true then is still true now. Money and financial problems are consistently ranked as the number one cause of stress in the United States. And a brand new study out of the Mayo Clinic found that worrying about money may age the heart even faster than traditional risk factors. Unlike an acute stressor, such as a short-term work deadline or a brief illness, financial strain is often chronic and ongoing. And because money affects so many aspects of daily life, financial stress can be difficult to escape. Even so, financial stress does not mean you're doomed. Just means you need to double down on the things you know are good for heart health: diet, exercise, sleep, and of course, not smoking. I'm Dr. Sanjay Gupta, helping you live a better life.
11: And let's go ahead and take a look now at your alternative talk weather outlook for Thursday. Well, a much cooler and cloudier day today. We might mix in a light rain shower and thunderstorm. High temperatures around 72, 73 degrees. For tonight, mostly cloudy skies, low temperatures down to about 57. For Friday, we'll turn things back around. Partly sunny skies, high temperatures back on the up to about 77. With partly clear for Friday night, lows down to about 57. For the weekend, more sunshine and warmer temperatures. Highs back on up to the upper 70s. And low 80s returning for Monday.
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0: Good morning, everybody. Welcome to the original Loretta Brown Show, radio to open the heart, heal the soul, awaken the consciousness. Mr. Benny Mathers, woohoo! I know.
1: Hello.
0: Hello.
1: How are you? How are you today?
0: You know, I'm pretty good.
1: Good.
0: Thank you. Yeah.
1: That's what we want to hear.
0: It's really good. Yeah, it's good to be here. We're halfway through July.
1: I know. Wait, is that like halfway to Christmas? I knew there was a holiday coming up real soon. Seems like it's already in the stores.
0: Whatever the deal it is. So how's July treating you? Are you good?
1: So far so good. Yeah, we're about 2 months away from the big day for me. I'm getting married in September. I think you remember that. But if you don't and didn't, that's okay. All of our listeners now were reminded, so that's a good thing. But now we're just kind of wrapping some stuff up, doing some extra shopping, and, you know, we're doing a lot of it ourselves. So, it's surprisingly a busy time, for sure.
0: Isn't it amazing how much work it takes?
1: I know.
0: Yeah, it is. It's just a really big deal. And then it's always kind of on your mind, and you want to make it real special.
1: Of course.
0: Yeah. Mm-hmm. Yeah. So what day in September?
1: The 20th.
0: I'm
1: going to have to ask you to do a reading on that.
0: I am going to do a reading on that for sure. So, I definitely will.
1: All right. Mm-hmm. I'm going to hold it to you.
0: Because I know you're Capricorn.
1: Mm-hmm.
0: And you're, I'll take a look at that. I think that's a good date, just off the top of my head.
1: Thank you. What if you said it wasn't, though? I mean, would you lie to me?
0: Well, no, because we're on the other side of the eclipses. And like, even in my astrology today, I'm going to talk about the Barbeau basket, right?
1: Okay.
0: Just briefly. But we're headed into this next year with Jupiter moving into Leo. We've got a 12-month period of time of absolute stellar change, right?
1: Stellar change for the win.
0: Yeah.
1: So is my audience. They're all ready for it.
0: Yeah, they are. We're ready for something good, aren't we? Yeah, it's time for something good. Yeah. So I'll do that for you. I'd love to do that for
1: you.
0: All right, I'll do it. It'll be a wedding present and
1: love
0: from me to you, because where would I be without you? I certainly wouldn't be
1: there.
0: I know. I do.
1: Best heart
0: it.
1: I
0: you
1: could
0: know, everybody
1: with.
0: That follows the show know that I always bring Benny on, because I don't know that everybody does, but he really is the works behind everything. He's over there at the radio station. And he kind of knows what he's doing. It's amazing.
1: I kind of know what I'm doing.
0: Only
1: took me 25 years to figure it out.
0: Yeah. But anyway, I know my audience is always like, we love Benny.
1: Aww.
0: Yeah, we
1: Back
0: love
1: at
0: him.
1: You.
0: So, yeah. So, you know, for all the people disappointed he's getting married, well, you know, that's how that works.
1: Sorry. Off the market.
0: Off the market, and happily so. That's what we want to see. Anyway, I am the owner of Reiki Oasis, located right here in the greater Seattle area for, you know, like 30 years or so. You can find out more about me at ReikiOasis.com. I do in-person appointments on Wednesdays and Fridays, and I do Zoom Monday, Tuesday, and Thursday. I have people all over the world. That's how that works. This coming Saturday, which apparently is the day after tomorrow, I have to like, what day is it? I have my monthly class for women called the Temple of the Divine Feminine. This class has been going on for, I think, 12 years every month. And I have women who have come the whole time, which is a real tribute to the energy of this beautiful women's circle, and also the women that come. You can join us in person or online. Go to ReikiOasis.com to sign up. And then my next sound healing gong bath, is on Friday evening, July 31st at 6:30 p.m. So it will be an evening gong bath. And then next month we will have two gong baths, I think, on Saturday morning. So please sign up. They always sell out and everybody loves them. And then be watching also, because I do crystal bowls and Tibetan bowls and the whole bit, right? And then, yes, if Egypt is calling, because it's calling a lot of people right now, and you feel a tug, you're like, Egypt? What's she talking about? We're going to go October 13th through the 26th. I take small groups of sacred travelers for, honestly, a once-in-a-lifetime experience that will change your life. I only have two seats left, and so if you're feeling a curiosity about it, send an email to ReikiOasis@gmail.com. I'll send you the complete itinerary. And if you're interested, we'll set up a little chat and talk about it. Yeah. So please come. I'd love to have you. It'd be great. And as I was alluding to, let me jump into the astrology so I can bring my beautiful guest on. This is one of those rare weeks when the heavens are inviting us into both deep reflection and remarkable new possibilities. We're now well into Mercury retrograde in the sensitive sign of Cancer. And rather than fearing the anytime Mercury's retrograde, I invite you to think of it as an opportunity to slow down enough to hear your inner wisdom. And in this case, it's emotional. It's about those emotions. Mercury retrograde is less about delays than it is about reflection or bringing something to completion or something revisiting you that maybe you didn't want to look at it, right? It asks us to revisit those conversations, the relationships, the old patterns that maybe they're not working for us so much anymore. And it's a wonderful time for journaling, meditation, going and doing something fun with your family. And you don't need to rush, right? You just don't need to rush. You know, I work a lot with people, and sometimes I ask people like, okay, so what are you feeling right now? Or what is your body feeling? And they're like, huh? Like they're not even in their body. So sometimes it's good to just slow down. We're also integrating the beautiful Cancerian new moon that occurred 2 days ago. Cancer reminds us true strength grows from emotional security, not emotional avoidance. And that might have something to do with healthy boundaries. I think our guests can probably talk about that whole subject right out the gate. Often the greatest act of courage is simply becoming more authentically yourself. Beginning around July 18 through the 21st, we move into one of the most fascinating astrological periods ever, not just the year, but ever. It's a formation between four planets called the Barbeau Basket. It's a rare planetary configuration named after the French astrologer André Barbeau. And rather than focusing on one dramatic event, like a lot of people are like, oh my goodness, it's going to be one dramatic event, the return of Jesus Christ, possibly, think of it as several harmonious planetary energies working together like musicians in an orchestra. And it's called a basket because these four planets line up. If you know anything about an astrology wheel, they line up and it looks like a basket, the way that they connect. In recorded history, because one of the things astrologers love to do is we like to take a look at, okay, what was happening on planet Earth when this was happening in the sky? You know, it's an influence, it's an energy, and we don't have any recorded history. We don't know. So that's why everybody's like getting all excited about it, because we're explorers, adventurers. We like it. We're like, what's around the next bend, right? That's me. So the emphasis is going to shift toward integration rather than conflict. I love that. Helping new ideas, innovative solutions, and fresh perspectives emerging almost organically. Depending on who you listen to, some people think the planet is splitting in two. Some people think there could be big events or things having to do with solar flares or the energetic grid work or your own consciousness. But, you know, I always remind people it's just cosmic weather. And if we look at the weather outside, we have a little bit better idea.

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1: With Pluto, this is all part of that Barbeau basket, asking us to examine our relationship with power, success, and ambition. We may discover that authentic fulfillment comes less from controlling life and more from aligning with our deepest values. A lot of people come to me and they're a little bit unsettled because of external events, political, global, economic events. Remember that these influences are also influencing all of that. It's a time of great disclosure. And on July 21st, Jupiter forms a harmonious connection with Uranus, often bringing unexpected breakthroughs. Uranus is that planet of sudden, unexpected things. And Jupiter amplifies everything. So there could be flashes of insight, creative inspiration, and surprising opportunities. Sometimes the solution we've been searching for doesn't arrive through force. It arrives through openness. So taken together, this entire week feels remarkably appropriate for our guest today. The heavens are asking some questions we could be exploring through the program. Who are you beneath all the conditioning, beneath the expectations of yourself and others, beneath the stories you've carried for years? And maybe you don't need to become somebody new. Maybe you just need to be completely yourself. My guest today is Jeremy E. McDonald, M-E-D. He's a mindset mastery coach. Gosh, I hope he can help me with my mindset. I could use it, Jeremy. Quantum healer, a Reiki master, a speaker, and a best-selling author with more than 25 years of experience helping people unlock their authentic potential. He has a master's degree in adult education, a unique background bridging Fortune 500 training with the spiritual community. Jeremy combines practical life strategies with timeless spiritual principles. He's the executive producer of the Spirit Heart Cruise, the Inner Temple Symposium, host of Mystic Dialogue on Ethereal TV, and author of the new book, The Sovereign Mindset, Unlocking Your Divine Potential, which is a book that blends personal stories, including a profound dark night of the soul. I hope he tells us about that. Mystical experiences and shared death experiences, which I've had some great interviews with some people on that. Had it myself, with practical exercises that help readers align with their deepest soul purpose. It's so great to have you on the show, Jeremy. Welcome to my show.
2: Thank you so much, Loretta. I feel like, every time I hear that bio, I think, is that really me?
1: Yeah, I know.
2: They don't see me going out to the grocery store, and just being a normal person.
1: I know. Isn't that great? Yeah, that's wonderful. It's a wonderful bio. And just for everybody listening, it's, I have to condense a little bit because this man's been busy. For those that are watching on YouTube, here's his beautiful book, The Sovereign Mindset, Unlocking Your Divine Potential. Yeah, Unlocking Your Divine Potential. What is sovereign? What do you mean sovereign?
2: So I've been going through this. First let me start. My mother passed away in 2012, and okay. She was my best friend. So let me just
1: talk about that. Let's take a moment. Give her love. Yeah, give her love. She's here, of course, yes.
2: Of course, yeah.
1: Give her love, yeah.
2: And she transitioned on January 9th of 2012. So, 14 years. And then she would have had a birthday last month on the June 23rd. But I went through this journey because I had a shared death experience. And she had told me, I could hear her talking as soon as she stepped out of the body. And she started talking and she said, "You are more than you think you are." Now, all my metaphysical training and things I'd spoken on stages about, I knew that intellectually.
1: Yeah.
2: And to have an experience, and I'd had awakening experiences and all that kind of stuff, but, to put it into practice here in the human world. And I just thought to myself, and I've been interviewed about the shared death experience a couple times, or several times actually.

0: about it. And like, I started to realize that's not the important part. The important part is realizing who you are in the reflection of spirit in a human form. You know, they always say we're spiritual beings having a human experience and all that kind of stuff. So, but that also means, you know, understanding your own value. So to me, sovereignty is knowing how to lead yourself and how you engage and lead with other people and how you empower yourself and empower other people. So in that, it's boundaries. And now I was very much a codependent, you know, as a lot of healers fall into that realm of being codependent because we're trying to heal everybody, and understanding that, you know, you can plant seeds and then allow yourself to not be so wrapped up in whatever's going on with other people, and so that you don't drain yourself. So after she transitioned, she started showing me, it's funny because, you know, when your parents are alive, your moms are alive, sons have this great way of not listening to their mothers. And then when they're gone, you start listening. You start remembering all those lessons, because as you grow with wisdom, you realize you start becoming your parents, and or the things that you admired in them. And so it's just one of those things where I would hear her say, hey, you remember when we talked about this? You know, she did my Reiki attunements. And when she did my Reiki attunements, I remember I was, you know, I was just going through the motions, to be quite honest with you. But once you do those attunements, you know, that opens you up to a whole realm of lessons. So it was just one of those things. So sovereignty to me was when I finally realized that I didn't have to ask for permission to be who I am. But I also honored other people's truths just as much as I honored mine. And there's a grace to it. And so sovereignty doesn't mean I put other people down to make myself feel better. That comes from insecurity. You're not very sovereign if you have to do that. So when I started exploring that and really exploring the energy about where my energy was at, especially during COVID. I mean, we had a lot of time during COVID. So I spent a lot of time in meditation. I started realizing my energy was up here stressing about this, stressing about my friend that was doing this, or stressing about my job, or over here because the news said that there was a problem going on over here, worrying about if I was going to achieve my goals and how that was going to happen, and start using my intuitive ability to try to force that. I didn't even, you know, subconsciously, you don't even realize you're doing this. And so then I realized that that's not sovereign. You know, sovereignty is putting an intention out there and acting on the opportunities as they come in, and acting with grace and being humble, and really starting to look at how you serve the world. And you have to serve yourself first. You have to, you know, it's the old saying, you know, the mask falls in the air when the plane, you know, the oxygen mask falls, you put the oxygen mask on you first before you put it on your kids, because you want to make sure you don't pass out. And this is something that we all struggle with, but it also comes down to, you deserve the best of everything. I mean, you just want it divinely given. And so that's really what I start. Sovereignty means a whole lot to me, but that's just kind of sum it up in my 90-second elevator speech there.
1: I really like what you said. And I can also tell that there's a lot in that, you know, you have come a long journey to that place of sharing what you just shared. Like, it's rich. I feel the depth of it. You talked a little bit about your mother, and how wonderful to just honor her for that moment and realize she was a real influence in your life. I want you to go back and tell us a little bit more about yourself, because, you know, that raised my curiosity. How did you get here? How did you get to doing what you're doing? Because there's a journey in there.
0: Definitely a journey. It was interesting because I was born to two teenage parents in 1974. And so at about 1 year of age, I was born. My father was 15. My mother was 16. And, you know, 1974, that was not looked upon great now. But in 1974, definitely was something that my mother was put in a different school, you know, when she was pregnant. And so my grandparents, my father's parents, moved him to Phoenix a year after I was born. And so I lost touch with him till I was about 11.
1: Oh, my goodness. I have to just take a breath. I'm like, wow.
0: Yeah.
1: Okay. That's how you jumped in. Okay.
0: Yeah. That's how I jumped into life. And so I had a very strong support system and a very loving mother. But she put herself through college and finished high school with me being born. Also was a young woman trying to have some semblance of being a young woman and then also being responsible for a child. And so fast forward, you know, that came with a lot of insecurities, you know, and doubt. I have a learning disability that I don't call it a disability. I call it the way I see the world. It's called dyslexia. And so I had to go through all of that and the layers of the world telling me that I wasn't smart enough. And so you can just imagine that journey. Well, fast forward into the 90s, you know, 20 years later, I could be on my childhood for a long time, but we only have an hour. So fast forward into the 90s, my mother started going to this women's psychic development course. And I thought, Mom, why are you doing that? You know, she and I were basically best friends because I'm only 16 years younger than her. And so she said, Jer, you know, your great grandmother used to have these experiences. And she told me about an experience when she was pregnant with me that my great grandmother wrote her a letter from Chicago and says, I know you're in trouble. I don't know what it is, but I want you to know that I will always love you and I'm always proud of you. And so those kind of experiences happened to my family a lot. And she said, so I want to explore things. And she goes, you had stuff happen when you were a kid and, you know, that kids shouldn't have. And so she's like, I want to start exploring a possibility of who we are on a greater level. And so I started attending with her. And I started attending because she took me to a Reiki share one night. And I said, Mom, I don't want to go. And she said, I had a bad headache that night. She said, you should go. And a matter of fact, if you go, I'll buy you dinner. Well, they say the way a man's heart is through his stomach, right? And so she took me to dinner. Miraculously, within 30 seconds of them laying their hands on me, my headache was gone. And so that started me curious. And truly, I was already curious anyways, because her nursing books, she was a nurse, I would read her psychology book, and I would always read about mythology. At the time I was 12, I was fascinated with the pantheons of mythology. So honestly, the energy was already there. And so, but that just starts takes you on a journey. It's one step at a time. Then I became a corporate trainer, and I started studying adult education and all the. So it just kept on going. But it really started to change in about 2006 when I lost everything in my life, and that's what I call a dark night of the soul. I literally, all my stuff was stolen from me. I lost a very good job. I was living in Baltimore, Maryland. Had to move back at 32, you know, and it was really where I got humble. And so that started me on a journey 6 years before my mother transitioned. And so then she transitioned, and I had a shared death experience with her where I could feel my body raising out of my body. And also a week after she passed away, I felt her step into my body and tell me, this is what heaven feels like. And I lost all pain, all anxiety, all sensation of what we'd feel like in this world. And of course, I wanted to give that feeling to other people. And she was like, they're not ready, Jer. And so I lost it. I lost the feeling. It lasted about probably about 5 or 10 seconds, but I thought it lasted like, you know, 30 minutes, an hour, whatever. And so at her memorial, I would to describe what happened, because I had a different memorial. She always wanted to have it by water, so we had it at a river, and it was just really incredible. About 100 people, her Reiki students showed up, and people she worked with as a nurse, and it was just a very beautiful thing. Well, a lady came up to me and she said, based on your experience, I think you should go to this lecture next month. And it's a guy named Dr. Raymond Moody. And I was like, okay, well, I don't know who he is, but I'll go. And so I went, and we actually ended up connecting. He ended up coming on my podcast, and we've developed a friendship over the past 14 years. And so he helped me through grief and everything else. So the journey really started, you know, way back in his childhood. But I always say that there's people ask me what my awakening moment was. I was like, which one? Because there's been many of them. And but COVID really made me start. I started my cruises in 2019, and I said to myself, this is going to be the change of my life. And what ended up happening is, you know, it was a hobby before then. It was something that I was exploring and doing my own, you know, what the fool and the tarot card. I was doing my own journey. And finally, when I realized I don't no longer have to be the student, I mean, we're always students and teachers, but it was time for me to step in my own authority and my own empowerment. And so then I started going through these journeys of sitting down and realizing, like I said, where my energy was at. So it when 2025 had happened, I had just gone through a year and a half of I'd lost everything again. And so I was humbled again, and I was literally couch surfing for a year and a half. So when I look back at that couch surfing, people start saying, "Well, how is that sovereign?" I'm like, "Because I never went without a roof. I never went without food." As a matter of fact, one of my clients called me up and says, "I feel like I need to help. What's going on with your car?" And sent me the money to pay for my car 3 months. So I mean, when you start to look at this, you start to realize abundance. We're already abundant. We're already prosperous. We already have everything. It's already there. We just have to tap into it. And what have we been taught? We've been taught that everything is separate from us. And so because we feel separate, we feel alone. And so in those moments of being couch surfing, I had many times to be by myself. And so what I ended up doing is I started having really strongly practicing what I had been doing over the past several years since she had passed away, developing a relationship with that divine spark inside of us. And so and then I would just say, well, it'd be nice. I remember at one point somebody wanted me to fly to California to an event, and I thought, well, if I'm supposed to go, the money will come in. And I had about $10 in my bank account, and within 2 days I had $1,000 in my bank account. And so we can say all we want about this stuff, and it started to tell me that we're supposed to be exactly where we're supposed to be, and we're going to be and have exactly what we're supposed to be in the moment. And then the place I live in now, I finally said, it's time for me to stop couch surfing. And I said, well, you're going to open, I know you'll open the doors for me. The place I live in had a year waiting list. I was in here in a week with the money and everything and 20 speaking engagements, enough money to pay for the furniture, the U-Haul, the people that came. I paid people to help me move everything within a few days. And so I thought to myself, what's holding us back from that sovereign state? What put me on those couches for a year and a half? And what was that? It was all perfect because it showed me that when I finally said enough is enough, the energy moved and put me in the place I'm in right now. So I was like, and that's happened more. I could go on story or story or story of talking about the moment I finally said enough is enough, it switched. So then I started looking at this with the sovereign mindset, and I started saying, how many times have I held myself back from my own prosperity and abundance that was already there because of programs that I was told that I should be like? That I was told that humbleness means being small. Well, that's not true. Humbleness means great. It means that you have grace to be able to show up in the world and uplift other people in their own empowerment. And so, and then we've been taught that sin is that we're some horrible person because of a sin. And really, that's just out of balance. And it's out of balance with who you are. And so all these words have been used to push us, our light down, but let it shine brightly because you already are a bright light. And so then that's how the sovereign mindset came into, and the next one is called the sovereign heart. And so really getting in touch with that. So yeah.
1: Oh, I would love to just dig down deeper into that. That was rich and juicy. Thank you.
0: Thank you.
1: That's I'm just like I was writing a bunch of notes down. Like I want to come back and revisit some of that and pull it out. I'm sure we will. But the sovereign mindset, this whole thing, like you really hit the nail on the head. So many people come to me and they're like, Loretta, I'm doing all the right things, right? Like I'm doing all the right things. I've got the vision and I'm imagining I have it and I'm manifesting and but and nothing's happening, right? Nothing's happening. I'm just sitting there. So we're gonna take a little station break, but when we get back, I wanna dive a little bit deeper into that, like
0: Yeah.
1: when we say enough is enough, enough is enough. Yeah, let's just take a station break right there because that'll
0: Love it.
1: make people want to come back. I want to come back. So
0: All right.
1: anyway, Loretta Brown here and my guest, Jeremy E. McDonald, MED, and it's called The Sovereign Mindset. Just go get it right now. You know where to do that. And we'll be right back.

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0: Thank you. I love that music. I'm a musician. I came out with a piano in my mouth. Maybe some, you know. That's what my mother said. Anyway, she loved it. She'd like, let Loretta play the piano. Thank you, Mom. Anyway, welcome back to the show with Jeremy E. McDonald. And a reminder, these shows are archived. You can download them for free at the KKNW 1150 AM archives for the original Loretta Brown Show. And we're everywhere. We're on YouTube, iTunes, Spotify, Podcast One, X, Megaphone, I don't know, Pandora. I forget it. Just go find it and then look at the archives because I've been on the air for, I don't know, 15 years or something. And however old Benny's twins are. And there's lots of shows out there. Hi, Benny's twins. Hi. Sorry, I mentioned you. Sorry. And shout out to my own kids. Sorry about that. You know, mom does those things. Anyway, that happens. We're having a great conversation. And before the break, Jeremy brought up this. He was telling us about his journey. And he says, when we get to the point where we say enough is enough, then things start to happen. I want you to go into that a little bit more because that to me is, man. It's like all of a sudden I'm thinking about all the people that have so much trouble feeling any kind of an emotion, or people that, you know, like grab a hold of something and their jaw is just set, like this is the way it's going to go. I know you know what I'm trying to ask. So what does it mean enough is enough? How do we know if we're really there?
1: Well, so somebody said this to me a long time ago, and it resonates true. They said this. They said, believe the universe is plotting to do you good. And so in our energies get geared towards, oh, what's going to happen? Well, the other shoe's going to drop or all that
0: Yeah.
1: other stuff. And so a lot of times I would hesitate because I didn't want to have that other shoe drop. But I had these moments in my life where enough was enough, and all of a sudden, boom, things would happen. I mean, there was one probably like 12 years ago. It was after my book Peace Be Still had come out, my first book. And I was working at a job, and I was over the job, and I just laid down one night in bed, and I said, "Enough is enough." I said, "I need to fix this. Bring me something that I'm going to enjoy." And the very next day, I got an email from a woman I applied for a job with Florida Department of Transportation 9 years prior, and said, "I have a position. Would you be interested?" And it was $20,000 a year more than what I was currently making. I said, "Well, of course I'd be interested." I went into that job for 2.5 years, and then I was starting to get over that job. And I said, because that was about an hour drive away, and I got a new job. There was another $20,000 a year more, and this happened to be only 2 miles from my house. And so I was in that one for 3 years, and so I started noticing this happening. And then the final one, I was living with a roommate. And I talk about this in the book. And so she, we weren't getting along, and we've reconnected since then. But we weren't getting along at the time, and it just became a situation where if, you know, the energy sometimes it pushes. It's like a magnet. You know, you try to push
0: Yeah.
1: the magnet together the wrong side, it pushes itself away. Well, we were pushing away from each other, and so I had said to the universe, I said, "You know what? It's time. I need to find a different place." And I've been eyeballing this one place for a year, saying that or better, make it easy. And I would just sit there and have lunch every Saturday morning, looking at this apartment building, saying that or better, in the highest and best good, make it easy. And so that at the time had, just like this current apartment, had a waiting list. It was number 11, and they said it was about a 6 month waiting list. And I said, "Well, if I'm going to afford that, I'm going to need more money." So, I started going and applying for jobs. And the first time in my entire career, I had 11 companies courting me to run their training department. And then the day I got the one job that I really wanted, all other 10 canceled. And within 30 minutes, I got an email from the apartment complex that I really wanted to move into, saying they had a unit available. It wasn't the one I wanted. And I thought, well, it's not the one I wanted. And I literally heard very strongly my mother's voice go, "Jeremy Earl McDonald, go and apply." You know, when they say the full name, you have to listen, right? And so
0: That's why I'm laughing.
1: I put in the application. The very next day they call me, And I said, well, I thought it was for the other one that I didn't really want. No, it was the exact floor plan that I wanted had come open that morning. And so I had already bought furniture. And I don't know if you know, back in this time, like 2021, furniture was on back order.
0: Oh, yeah.
1: So I went to a Labor Day sale and they were like, you know, you're probably not going to get this for a couple months. And I was like, that's okay. I didn't want to miss out on the sale. And by the way, I haven't even found the place to live in yet. And so they started laughing and they said, don't worry about it. We'll hold on to it. Well, I hadn't even matched the furniture. I walked in to the first day of the apartment and then I'm looking at it and the furniture is going to match perfectly. And so what this is telling me is that the universe is plotting to do you good.
0: Yeah.
1: And the money appeared to move, like some stock I had jumped up, and then I had enough money to pay for all the deposits and everything else. And it was just one of the craziest, and I lived there for another 2.5 years. Wow. And so it was just an amazing experience. I mean, I have story after story, but what I'm going to kind of throw this out there is it's about frequency. When you finally say enough is enough, I don't want to live at this place where I'm struggling all the time, because your energy is not built to struggle. And I say this in the book as well. You are divine royalty. Meaning, in other words, you are a part of the largest spiritual family in all that is. And because it says it right in any spiritual text, you're the children of God or spirit or whatever you want to call it.
0: Yeah.
1: And so if that's the truth, then why are we playing small? I mean, do you know of any princes and princes in the world playing small? No. I mean, we all have human beings. We all have our own issues. But my point is that when you stand up and say, I deserve the best of everything, but I want it divinely given, then things start moving. So about a month and a half ago, I was we put out this movie and I was interviewing the cast members from the movie. And so I'm sitting on an interview with Lisa Nichols
0: from
1: Secret. And so we have 7 original cast members in this movie. And what was kind of cool is I thought she was one of my defining shifts in 2006 because of her voice and the frequency that she was coming from. And then, so I thought to myself, I'm pinching myself. I'm like, I'm really interviewing Lisa Nichols here. And so she said this very powerful phrase, you had to have done the inner work in order to come to the frequency of all of us coming together. She didn't say specifically her. She said all of us coming together. And what that told me is that if we all step up into our own sovereignty, then we align with people that align with us. Because we're always trying to force friendships and force relationships. But if you're at the right frequency, you're going to attract the people that blend with you. And so when it's enough is enough. When you're tired of suffering, and you finally say enough is enough, you're going to align with the perfect interactions and the perfect relationships and the perfect experiences for your health. You're going to align with the perfect doctor and the perfect energy healer and the perfect person. And it's just going to start coming in. And so now the hard part in this conversation is a lot of people start feeling guilty. Well, I should have done this or I should have done a stop, because that's lowering your frequency and pushing that energy down, and start saying, I am in the right and perfect place, and I'm learning from the right and perfect people, and I'm aligning exactly at the right and perfect time. And so that starts changing your energy. Instead of pushing yourself down, you're actually raising your frequency up. And so that's where the suffering stops ending and you get sick of it. So that's what, when I started looking at how these things manifested, the manifestations are really cool, but it's more about where I felt inside, because we don't attract what we want or desire. We attract who we are. And we're already divine children. And when we know that, then the universe starts responding with what we know. And there's a story about the Buddha, when somebody walks up to him and says, well, Lord Buddha, this person has, they believe this. And he's like, well, they're right. Well, the same person asks the same question. Well, why is it different from them and different from them? And he said, basically said, belief. And if you believe that you're supposed to be oppressed or feel bad about yourself, or that you're always going to have bad relationships and people that are going to take advantage of you, then that's going to happen. But if you don't, you're never going to allow it to happen again. And you'll say to people, you know what? I love you. I care about you. That's not going to be okay with me, you doing that. whatever mm-hmm. it is. And that's when you start setting the boundaries. The boundaries are less about the other people and they're more about you.
0: Yeah.
1: And so that's where, and I've had to make some decisions over the past few years since I, especially since I wrote the book, where I, there was something shifted just before I wrote that book. And it just, I had, it was 11, well, it was longer than that. It was about 13 or 14 years before I wrote a book. And I couldn't, I could write articles, I could write chapters and anthology books and everything else, but I couldn't write my own. And that one poured out of me in like a couple months. And so it's because it was, the time was right.
0: So, yeah, the time was right.
1: Yeah.
0: So I want you to, like, if somebody's listening and they're like, oh, yeah, totally, like, that's what I want. I want to do that. How do we go from, give us some sort of guidance here as to, I would say, what are the steps to get to this place where, because for me, while you're talking, I'm such an energetic frequency girl myself. I'm like, oh, yeah, you just, oh, yeah, this is it, right?
1: Yeah.
0: This is the way it feels. By the way, I just want to pull that out. I love your mom making, having you feel heaven. Because you remembered that, right? Like, that's a real thing. But give the listening audience some guidance here. Like, where can they start? Where can they, what, yeah. I'll just
1: start with the question. That's one of the things. And then my book has a lot of questions.
0: Yes, it does.
1: Because it's meant to make you, it's a, actually not that long of a book. It's a, but it's meant to make you stop and think. And so, and I would encourage you, you don't have to necessarily read the book. But I would like you to, but I would start with questions like this. I would ask the question, what is it that I'm doing right now that will step me into my highest and best good? And what is it that right now that I'm happy with? And what is it I'm not so happy with? And then you have to ask yourself the question, where am I trying to control other people because I think that it's going to make me happy if they change? Because you can't make anybody else change. You can only change yourself. And so what experience, like that was one of the things, what I left a job when I finally, one of those jobs that manifested in my life, I finally said to myself, am I really happy in this job? And the answer is either yes or no. And I'll do this in coaching with coaching clients and they'll say, well, you know, it's more complicated. No, it's not. You're either happy or you're not.
0: Yeah.
1: Well, I'm happy with certain, no, you're either happy or you're not. And you have to get really honest, brutally honest with yourself. And I'll ask my clients, are you happy? You know, because they'll come to me about marriage, their relationship. I was like, well, are you happy in your marriage? Well, I love some, it's either yes or no. And they will argue with me. And I was like, well, let me ask you a question. I'm not saying end your marriage. I'm saying, ask the question. If you're not happy, then there might be something you need to communicate. Because then we have to dig down deeper and find out what's happening in the dynamics of the energy. So it's in the, I would start with the questions. And then you start acting on it. So, you know, you may not be happy in a relationship or a job because you need to, you're not getting paid. Let's say the job, you're not getting paid enough and you haven't gotten a raise in 3 years. Well, maybe the question, then the next step is to have a conversation with your employer to say, you know, it's been 3 years. I do need a raise. What is it that's preventing that? Now, it could be budget or maybe they don't, you know, it could be that they feel the employer's having trouble with their own finances or whatever. Or it could be that you haven't shown the value to them. But stepping forward and saying something is showing that I'm assertive in my own value to say and ask for my value. And so, and they may say, well, show me, you know, write me, I had one employer ask me, well, write me an email and tell me all the bullet points that you've done to, you know, so to affect the return on investment to give you that raise. And so I did. And I went in and I asked for a 30% raise. and you know, everybody thinks that that's really bold. And we ended up negotiating for 2.5 hours in a meeting. Wow. And finally we settled on a 16% raise. And so, and an extra week of vacation. So it was one of those things. Well, you can play with this in your own life. So, mm-hmm. and when you start exerting yourself and start saying, hey, I deserve better. Yeah. Now, what if you would have said, no, I'm not going to give you a raise at all. Then I had a choice. Am I going to stay or am I going to look for a new opportunity?
0: Yeah.
1: And so that's where you start to make steps. And so first is the question. Mm-hmm. Then the next is to take action. And whatever that action looks like, you have to start asking yourself, if I'm not happy, what do I need to change in order to make this? And that's the action. What do I need to change, or what do I need to do in order to take those steps? And those are just the beginning steps, because then you may ask for that raise, and then you realize a year later, this really job is really just not for me. Right. But the first step was to learn your own value. And then when you learned your own value, realize this company does not fulfill my needs as far as feeling fulfilled at the end of the day. And understanding your own value, you wouldn't stay in a job or a situation where you don't feel value. Or in a relationship, maybe you went and got some, you need to get counseling or go to a coach or somebody like us to do healing. And then you start, or doing some deep shamanic work, and you start to dig down deeper into yourself. And then you start realizing that I've started to communicate with this person that I love, and I do care about them. Maybe they're the father of my children or the mother of my children, but I'm not happy. I've changed as a person. I've changed as a woman. I've changed as a man. And maybe the dynamics of our relationship needs to change, and we need to become friends as opposed to, a marriage or a relationship. Or maybe, I tell them, I want you to start being interested in some of the things that I do so you can share or find common ground. Or maybe it ends. Yeah. And so that's one of those things where those are hard leaps of faith. So in that action, sometimes you have to take leaps of faith for yourself. And I've walked countless people out of situations where you lead them to their own answers.
0: Yeah.
1: And they know the answer. They don't need a psychic half the time.
0: Right.
1: They need somebody to just say it's okay to take that step.
0: Yeah.
1: And so when they take that step, and then everything starts blossoming, and yes, it comes with challenges. Yes, I've had challenges throughout my life, a lot of them. And I've also not been afraid to make mistakes. And when you're not afraid to make mistakes, then when you make mistakes, you realize, oh, just another opportunity to learn. And so it's how you look at the world. So the next part of that is attitude. Like, how am I going to show up to this? Am I going to be, oh, woe's me, everything sucks, or am I going to be like, yeah, that didn't work out, that wasn't ideal, and what am I going to do to learn from this?
0: Mm-hmm.
1: And so I've made countless, I've gone into relationships, I've gone into partnerships and collaborations and business where I was like, that's not working out. And it doesn't make them bad people. It just makes them people that don't align with who I am. So, yeah, hopefully that was helpful.
0: Oh, that was so helpful, right? That was really helpful. I wrote down questions, action, and attitude. And I also, because there's so much in that first bit, number one, I'm going to go back to the thing about the questions, because I was reading your book and I'm like, this is a book of great questions, right? Like, these are the questions. And I think lots of times, like when people come in for readings with me or work or whatever, they'll say, well, is it Bob or Joe? And I'm like, those are not really the right questions, right? Yeah. Like, we need to understand that if we ask the better questions, we'll get better answers. And also, a lot of people are running from the truth or running from themselves. Or there's all that old programming, conditioning, the codependency, the neediness for love or whatever. That's a whole, seminar in itself. But I just want to read in your, I think it's your second chapter here. It's called The Hidden Programs of the Mind. You really should just get the book, people. But here's some of the questions. I'm just going to read a couple of questions because these were so good. I went, oh, wow. So here's the first one. Have I made someone else's needs more important than my own in the name of love?
1: Mm-hmm.
0: And that actually goes back... And the second one, too, have I compromised my boundaries to avoid rocking the boat, hurting someone's feelings, or avoiding judgment? And I love this third one. Do I know what my boundaries are? No. And how to articulate them to another person in a proactive and clear manner. And, of course, the questions go from there. But when you were giving the example of the person going, like you're saying, are you happy or not? Well, yeah, but there's all these good things, and that can keep us in those jobs. It can keep us in those relationships. They can keep us in the place where we're not really at the point of enough is enough, because we've learned so well how to compromise ourselves. Mm-hmm. Right. So that to me is such a powerful point. And when you get there, then to take action, that courage to take action, that also, you know, it's okay to make a mistake. Well, what if I do it and I botch it? Yeah, but if you don't do it at all, you don't have a chance to botch it. So maybe it would go correct. Like, you know, there's sometimes you need a little hand holding in that process, which is, you know, why people like us are out there, and also because we've been through it, right?
1: Yep.
0: And then once you take that action, you know, I'm a person who believes, you know, at the end of the day, I want to look back and go, wow, I did everything that I could. And so then it was this way. And then also your attitude. There's so much in that. We're not going to have time to really get into it, but I want to get into, so the book is The Sovereign Mindset, and you have brought it up. You've got what I call your alignment mantra, which is divine timing, divine order, divine plan, make it easy. That's on page 14 of your book. I'm just letting people know it's in there. So bring that into focus with us. We have like 2 minutes left here.
1: Yeah, so divine timing, divine order, divine plan, make it easy. One of my favorite new sayings is, it aligns me with calming my nervous system.
0: Oh, yes.
1: If something doesn't align with calming my nervous system, it's probably too much of a struggle. And it's also probably not in my highest and best good. So divine timing, divine order, divine plan, make it easy. Now, people want to do it in some order. It's okay if you say a little bit out of order. It doesn't matter. It's the words. And then you have to feel it.
0: Yes.
1: And so when you feel it, that is really starting to change your field, so to speak. So your field gets bigger as opposed to shrinking and smaller, and your light gets to shine a lot brighter. And so that's what I'm constantly saying, divine timing, divine order, divine plan, make it easy. And so, and a lot of times I'll take a deep breath in through my nose and exhale out through my mouth, and just so it settles into the body. And so, and then I ask myself the question, I'm like, does this calm my nervous system? And so it sounds silly, but if I'm in a situation where I know for a fact that it's more of a stress to my nervous system, I'm probably walking down the wrong road, or I need to make changes in my walk, like put some sneakers on as opposed to boots, you know, something along those lines. And so it's just one of those things to look or change my perspective. So, yeah.
0: I love that. And I also love the fact you brought in the breath.
1: Yeah. Yeah, that's important. That's one of the biggest things.
0: It's so big. And it's a simple thing. And I have people go, Loretta, if you tell me to breathe again, if you tell me to exhale, you know, like, I want the answer. They go, well, you know, this is where we go. So where can people find you? And very quickly, you have some beautiful things coming up.
1: Yeah, so you can find me on my website. It's very easy. It's jeremymcdonald.net. And also, if you can also just Google search me, Jeremy E. McDonald. And you'll find a bunch of stuff on there with me. But my website is there. I do have a spiritual cruise coming up on January 2nd, coming out of Tampa. We're going to the Mayan ruins. My mother was a Mayan shaman. So I take people to have that experience. And then I have another one that's not published yet, but it's going to be going out to Alaska, out of Seattle. So I'm excited about that. And there's a lot of great things that are coming up. So,
0: well, Jeremy E. McDonald, thank you so much for being on my show today. It was delightful. I loved you being here in the Barbo basket. Woohoo! Good things are in the basket. Yeah. and blessings to you. Good luck and love to your mother because she's so present. And Betty Mathers, you're just the best. Mm-hmm. Everybody out there, love on each other a little bit more. And blessings.
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3: And good Thursday morning to you. Benny Mathers here for a look at your alternative talk AM 1150 traffic update for Around the Sound. Well, over on I-5 southbound near the off-ramp to Northwest Avenue and milepost 257, recent disabled vehicle partially blocking the ramp. And also on I-5 southbound just north of Northgate Way, milepost 173, another disabled vehicle partially blocking the HOV lane in that area. There is a delay and slowing in that area, some brake lights. Some of your current traveling times: Everett to Seattle, about an hour. Linwood to Bellevue, about 30 minutes. Federal Way to Seattle, about 50 minutes. And SeaTac to Seattle, about 25 minutes. And stay tuned. 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
6: Wildfires burning in Canada and Minnesota are impacting the air quality across large sections of the U.S. The smoke was dense and hazy yesterday from Minnesota to Michigan and upstate New York and further into the Northeast. Today, the smoke is expected from Ohio to Wisconsin, with some possible over Philadelphia, Chicago, and Minneapolis. The U.S. and Iran have ramped up strikes against each other. Iran state media claims U.S. military facilities in Jordan, Bahrain, and Kuwait were attacked. The U.S. conducted strikes in northern Iran earlier today, and American forces also intercepted a ship that was allegedly attempting to break the naval blockade of the Strait of Hormuz. The Senate Judiciary Committee is again listening to testimony as it considers Todd Blanche's nomination to be the next U.S. Attorney General. Yesterday, President Trump's former personal lawyer faced tough questions from the Senate panel on issues related to the so-called anti-weaponization fund and convicted sex offender Jeffrey Epstein. Blanche has served as acting Attorney General since Trump fired Pam Bondi in April. President Trump is getting ready to give what he's calling one of the most important speeches of his presidency, but NBC's Gabe Gutierrez reports Trump has provided very few details so far.
7: President Trump set to deliver a rare primetime address to the nation tonight. A source familiar with the speech says it will focus in part on election integrity and some of his administration's findings regarding the 2020 election.
6: While speaking in the Oval Office Tuesday, the president called for America to shape up and touted tonight's address as a very big announcement. The address is scheduled to begin at 9 p.m. Eastern from the White House. The cause of death for actor Sam Neill is being revealed. A representative says the 78-year-old died of pneumonia. His manager said Neill had successfully beaten a rare form of blood cancer before becoming ill once again. The star of Jurassic Park died earlier this week, surrounded by family and friends in Sydney, Australia.
5: I'm Chris Caraggio, NBC News Radio.
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3: And let's go ahead and take a look now at your Alternative Talk weather outlook for Thursday. Well, a much cooler and cloudier day today. We might mix in a light rain shower and thunderstorm. High temperatures around 72, 73 degrees. For tonight, mostly cloudy skies. Low temperatures down to about 57. For Friday, we'll turn things back around. Partly sunny skies. High temperatures back on the up to about 77. With partly clear for Friday night. Lows down to about 57. For the weekend, more sunshine and warmer temperatures. Highs back on up to the upper 70s. And low 80s returning for Monday.
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Hello and welcome to Story U Talk Radio. I'm your host, Coach Debbie, and I'm also your writing coach. Today, we are doing something. I just love to do this. We're holding office hours. And usually, once a season, I do this. I collect your questions. I invite you to call in or write in while the show's going on. And I take things even out of my classes where people are having questions about their writing. And we just go for it. We get into what's your question? And here's my deepest advice for you. I love to do this because, one, I'm always surprised at where you're at. Sometimes it's been a long time since I've heard from you. And you've really made progress with your writing project. And sometimes the people that are writing in, they're dabbling with the idea of, is it possible for me? That's a common theme. I know other people have written books, but is it possible for me? And it's kind of cute, you know, how people think, well, other people can ride a bike, but can I? It's sort of like that. You have the passion, you have the desire, but you haven't really gotten in. You haven't dove in. You're not in the pool yet. And you got questions about it. Hey, listen, they all count. Any question at all, I would love to take them today. The best way to reach me on a show like this is to write to me directly. And my email is debbie@coachdebbie.com. So that's debbie@coachdebbie.com. And I already have some from, well, I'm teaching an advanced writing class right now. So I've got some questions from that group. But I also just did a series of consultations. So bringing you questions that came in the inquiry stage of that. I think these will be really helpful to you. Just as a reminder, I help people write their books, their blogs, and their brands. I help you really get in touch with your author's identity so that you're writing what you want to write. Not necessarily just what your boss told you to write, but you feel yourself in the writing. You're invested in it. You want to do it. And I'll tell you, any project where you're really feet first in it, you're moving along with it, those are the ones that feel good. Not necessarily just the ones where you're put to task, but the ones where you are invested. You want to see this go well. I swear, that's got to be half of it. Half of it right there. Your success is wanting it to go well. And honestly, there's a lot you learn along the way. And I'm here to help you with that. I want you to be a success, and I already know you are. So why don't we dive in here? I should first tell you, I've got a couple of classes coming up that will support you if you want to write a book, if you've already started writing a book, if you are writing a blog, if you're learning to monetize your blog, if you're getting out there with your content on somewhere like YouTube, or maybe you're really going for it with a TED Talk. I have classes to support you. I've got an advanced class, and I've also got a storyteller's class. So I'm going to be telling you about those as we go. But anytime you want to receive information about what's going on, or even if you just want to have a 20-30 minute consult with me, all you got to do is get on the newsletter. I apologize in advance. It only goes out maybe once, maybe twice a month, but it does get out there.
And I'd love for you to be on that newsletter because there's easy buttons for you to just click and get your questions answered or get a consultation. I would enjoy doing that for you. 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Remember, Debbie is spelled D-E-B-B-Y, CoachDebbie.com. That's my website, and at the bottom of any of the pages on the website, you can sign up for the newsletter. And I promise you, it will not get you on other people's newsletters. It won't get you in a huge spam profile. You're safe with me. I don't sell you. I don't hurt you. It's just me and you. All righty. So let's get into some of these questions that have been coming through because they're really good. And know that when you send me one, not only do I bring it here, and I'll make it as anonymous as you ask. You know, like this first one I'm going to share with you is from Nancy, and she's fine with having her first name be said. But if you don't want to, you know, you will become Joe or Jane. That's just my rule. We protect you here. But I love it. I love it when you write in. I write you back something personal. But I usually then also bring it here to office hours. Because I want people to hear what you're going through. Because I know they're going through it too. We ask the questions that are most needed to be heard and to be mastermind together. So, thank you in advance for sending yours in. Anyway, I heard from Nancy, and it's probably been 2 years since Nancy and I were on a Zoom call doing coaching together. So it was great to hear from her. And this one little part of her email, she says, "Now that I'm at this point in my book draft, I have sent out requests for people I trust to read it. And wouldn't you know, some of it hurts my feelings." Now, I'm just going to pause for a second there. That's something we all go through. We have a relationship with people and we think they are 1,000% on our team when it comes to us getting our work out there. And then they say something, and it feels like they don't love us. It might not be that they don't love you, but it might feel that way. So I'm just saying, we all go through this, okay? Let me step back into her email here. She says, "I was especially surprised when I received this comment that I had not, quote, worked out my conflict enough," end quote. So that's basically why she's writing to me. What does it mean to work out your conflict? So she wrote more. I wrote back to her. But this is what I want to share with you. Any great piece of writing has to go beyond the rainbows and butterflies of a great day. You understand? It's wonderful to put something out there that's a page long that just shares how great something's going for you. It's awesome. But if you really want people to keep coming back and to keep experiencing their own growth through your writing and to take interest in you as a writer who's developing, you're going to have conflict in the writing with the folks in the writing that you're working out. So for example, for Nancy, her piece of writing is personal and it's family oriented. If she

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1: Feet up, getting a break while everyone comes together and cooks on your behalf. You want those joyful picnics after Sunday church, but that can't be the entirety of your content. All content needs just a wee bit or a lot of conflict, because that's life, and writing reflects life. So we want to see writers working that out. Now, it doesn't have to be some drop down, knock down, rip your eyes out scene. It doesn't have to be that. But we do have to see the realness and the validity of what makes family. And that involves conflict. Now, how do we write conflict? Well, in Nancy's situation, one place she could really invite it in is with some dialogue. These are stories about family life. And without giving away her theme too deeply, I will say much of it takes place in the kitchen. I'm especially drawn to these stories. I really love it. I have a passion, too, for the kitchen. So much of the family life takes place in the kitchen in Nancy's book. But what I also know is that it's about the conversations of the family and how the people are growing. She gives you, in the beginning of her book, a backstory, I would say. And then there's an auto accident. And it really changes some of the relationships in the family. But where they talk the most and where Nancy gets the majority of her material is from these family meals, the after church picnics, the neighborhood potlucks they throw, because this is a very cooking-oriented large family. So for Nancy, the conflict on the big level is that there was an auto accident that changed one family member forever. On the smaller context of what is her conflict, there should be, if there isn't already, conversations where we see the discontent, where we see trying to assimilate, especially the one involved in the accident, assimilate their way into what's the new normal with my family. When something happens to one member of the family, in a way, it happens to everyone in the family, but not in the same way. So if one person is deeply affected by an accident, everyone in the family feels it the way they feel it. And it might be different for the youngest kid compared to grandpa. But when you capture what's the conflict, what's going on as you are assimilating this huge change, you can use things like dialogue. Dialogue shows personality. It's an excellent way to manage what's going on just between one or two or three people in a story, especially two and three. Reflection actually works much better when it's just the one, and usually the one writing it. Reflection works very well. Dialogue for two or three people. If you start to get 10 people in dialogue, at least in a book, it can be really hard to track who's saying what. So just keep it really intimate. Another way you can bring in conflict is

to provide some backstory. And the backstory will show us that long ago, things used to be this way for a person. Happy, easy, lucky, carefree. Now, post-accident, what's deeply on their mind? You compare their backstory to their current story. Or you compare their current story with a little bit of future dreaming, where they're trying to go, the goal they have in front of them, but they're just not feeling now it's possible. There's so many ways to show conflict, but remember that conflict is sort of an intimate thing. You don't want to bring in everyone in your story when you're showing the conflict. You want to keep it a little more intimate. Just one or two or three people in the scene. Or just the one who's affected and is reflecting. Or maybe in Nancy's case, since she wasn't the one in the accident, she is reflecting while she's watching the other person who was deeply affected in the accident and who is assimilating back into big family life. Nancy, I hope this serves you, because anytime we feel like we've gotten feedback about conflict, it's not that the writing's bad, it's that it's not yet complete. So diving a little more into conflict is going to help complete things so it's an easier read for your people. And I am one of your people. I can't wait for you to finish. This is exciting, and thank you for your question. Listen, friends, we are at the point where I have to take my first break, but they are quick. So stay tuned. We're going to be right back.

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3: 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I am your writing coach. I help you write your book, your blogs, your brands. I've got some really fun people in the queue that are going to be showing up in the next few months to have an interview with me here and tell you about the process they've been going through as a writer. And I think hearing their examples are going to really validate what it's been like for you to get in your writing, might even give you the ambition to get started if you're still kind of hanging out on the couch thinking about it. You know, I'd love to see you really getting in, going feet first, jumping into the game. If you want some help, one of the best ways I can help you is to work with you in what I call a VIP. That means you are a very important person to me. You're one of the first on my calendar, and we structure a way to work together a good bit in a particular amount of time. So maybe you want a VIP for 1 month and you want to meet twice a week and we write out what we're going to be doing together. What it does is it catapults you across the bridge. You might be trying to go from getting off the couch and starting your book, but you don't really know how to get it going. In 1 month's time, without you writing all day and all night, I don't endorse that one bit. What we do is I help you understand the strongest skills to apply. I'm working with you and reading your content, and I am your navigator of what's now, what's next, what's going well, how I can help you even improve along the way. And you find, wow, that was a 30-mile bridge that I did in 30 days when you were thinking it might take you 3 years. These are fun for me, and I think it also helps you see that writing is not this drag that people talk about, and they talk about it because they did it all by themselves. Because that is hard. It is hard to do from couch to book tour all by yourself. Might even be impossible. So if you want a VIP, you just get yourself on my newsletter or you send me a note. Just go to CoachDebbie.com. 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And click on connect. And that is the fastest way to get your request to me. I do my very best to answer on the same day, but at minimum, I do my very best to answer on the same day, but at maximum, it might take me 48 hours. But if you haven't heard from me in a week, something went crazy. So send it again. All righty. Now let's get into these questions. We're having office hours today. I love doing this. It helps you see that some of the questions you have are far more common than you knew because other people are already asking them. So let's go to a question from, this one came in from John. He's in my network. He's in my advanced course. And he was asking about the number of drafts. A lot of people think, well, if I was a good writer, then I'd be able to sit down, I'd be able to focus, I'd be able to look at that blank screen on my computer, put my hands on the keyboard, type it out, sit back, read it, love it, and click post. And if you can, wow, my hat is off to you. I'll just tell you, I can't. I can't, and I don't expect I'll ever be able to. Somewhere along the line, people got to thinking that writing a first draft and then a second, maybe a third, means that you're weak as a writer. But it doesn't mean that at all. It actually means that you take your writing seriously, that you care about it, and that you want it to be an expression of you. Well, your first run through might be what we call a stream of consciousness. John and I were talking about this in a coaching session. There's nothing wrong with a stream of consciousness. It's just you thinking, you being in the flow of your thoughts, you're letting them come out on the page. Doesn't matter if you got all the punctuation in there. Doesn't matter if it follows all the rules that your literature teacher taught you. It's just you. It's just you and the page, and you feel free. Nothing wrong with that. But you're going to find that if you let it rest for maybe a day or two, as soon as you come back and you read those words, you see what you want to change. And just give it a little notch up, because by making those little changes, it's more you. It's more refined. It's saying what you want to, and maybe you've added a little structure and organization to it. I want to tell John and all of you, here is something I find really, it's consistent. It's consistent. I even do it. Sometimes people will write and they feel really good about it. They want to click post because it's like, I did it. It's done. It's over with. It only took me 45 minutes. I want to post. I want to get it out of there. And then when they read it over a day or two later, you know, it's given your mind a break from it. You read it over and you see, oh my goodness, that last paragraph I wrote, if I had moved it to being the first paragraph, I would have given my readers a really adequate introduction to where I'm going. But instead, I've offered them something that is just a big splash into the pool, and I'm letting them figuring out where I'm going with this. I haven't really struck. Yeah, it took me that whole first draft to get to my last paragraph where I really have now introduced the idea. And it often behooves you to let that piece of writing just sit there, because when you come back, you'll see your ending is actually your beginning. Here's another thing some people do. I do it too. I do it. You'll write something. You feel good about it. You think, I want to post this. This is good. This will fulfill the number of blog posts I want for the month. I'm putting it out there. But then if you honestly just have the courage to set it aside, just let it rest there for a day, maybe two, you'll come back and you might say, oh my goodness, that first paragraph should be my last, because it really sums up the whole reason I'm here. I should wait and save that for the end. There's something about beginnings and endings where we try to pass it off because of the order it came to our mind. But sometimes, if we're willing to cut and paste, the beginning becomes the ending, and your writing is better for it. Or vice versa. The ending becomes your introduction, and your writing is better for it. Trust me on that. The other thing I want to say about first drafts, second drafts, third drafts, is that when you write the first draft, and when you commit to setting it aside for a half a day, a full day, maybe 2 days, in between that time, you're sort of listening to your writing. Even if it's not in front of you, even if you've walked away from your computer, your mind is kind of reviewing it. And it's thinking through little bits. You might even find yourself, I do, I'll find myself on the light rail. And I'm thinking through that post I wrote in the morning, and I'm like, oh, wait a minute. I don't think I said, and I pull out my notebook out of my purse, and I write down a sentence or two to remind me. I want to make sure. I want to make sure that little bit got in there, because it was important to me. See, it's listening to yourself. Drafting is when you listen to the divine, the big divine download. But the time between drafting and picking up your draft from letting it rest a couple days, you're listening. You're just listening for what might need to come in. What might I need to record and get down that I didn't in the first draft. But I know now that I've written the first draft, it's clear to me that this little bit that I thought about while I was on the light rail belongs in this piece, and I'm going to add it. And that is going to help you see why drafting is so strongly recommended. I really don't know anyone that sat down one day and just wrote a book, never looked at it again, sent it to the editor, and had just worldwide success. I've never heard that story. I'm not saying it doesn't exist. There's enigmas everywhere. But it's not the recommended plan. Most of us need to go through a drafting process where we know we're called to write something. We give it the time to get that first draft down. We also give it the patience and the love to let it rest so we can be listening for cues. And we bring those ideas back to the draft and we work on it some more. That will help you write what you most wanted to express, let alone that easy early channeling that came through on that one great day. You don't get points, I need to stress. You don't get points for being able to do something faster as a writer. You know, there's nobody out there that got points because he wrote his book in 8 weeks and somebody else needed 72. There's no points for that. You get your points or your accolades, or you feel good about your book because it is the whole expression that you set out to put in that one body of writing, your book, your blog. And so while I don't want you just lingering over it for 50 years, I do want you to allow thoughtful timing. And when you work with the drafting process, You're doing exactly that. It's thoughtful timing so that your ideas have a chance to land on the page. They also have a chance to rest on the page so you can come back and work with them. Now, if you're liking this and you're thinking you would like some guidance in it, I have a course coming up that is my advanced course, and it is for the person that has already stepped foot into their blog or into their book because they've at least thought, maybe I should write an outline. And so they've put some ideas in an outline. Doesn't matter if it's a good outline, but you've taken the energy to put ideas on paper. Might even be someone that has started chapters, but knows I need guidance at this point. Might be the person who has bought the website and has the domain for the blog and has plenty of ideas on sticky notes, but not much more. You're probably a little more advanced than you know. You probably would blend very well with the advanced course. It is on special right now, and the first three people that sign up, and this will be a smaller class, but the first three people that sign up will receive a complimentary coaching session with me. And we can start as soon as this week, or we can start once we are in the class. That's totally up to you. But I do have these on special right now. Now, if you're feeling like, I don't know if I'm advanced, but I'd really like to bump up my storytelling skills because I know it would help my social media posts. I know it would help the content I create. I know it would even just help how I organize my thoughts. This doesn't require you to be writing a book or even a blog, but you could be. But it is

a storyteller's class, and it helps you see what makes up a good story and how to do it. And that's the piece that a lot of classes leave out, how to do it. I really take you through that. And I want you to know that I tend to request from the people that want to take that level, the storyteller's class, I tend to request that we have about a 20-minute, 30-minute consultation. And it's not to necessarily approve you for the class, but to just make sure that you're getting into the right one, whether that's the advanced course or the storyteller's class. I really like to help you get into the one that's going to serve your needs the best. And like I said, I also offer VIPs. Whether you take the storyteller or the advanced, if you get in early enough, as early as today or this week, if you're the first or the second or the third person to enroll, you will get a complimentary coaching session with me. So think about that. And to get the information, you either sign up for the newsletter. 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Okay, my friends, we just got one more break here, but when we come back, more from our live office hours to help you write. We'll be right back.

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4: Welcome back to Story U Talk Radio. I am delighted that you are here so we can get you some coaching. And even if you don't send in a question today, maybe some of these questions that we've heard from Nancy and others that are coming up, maybe they are similar to questions you would share. Just like John was sharing about his drafting process, we got something here from a gentleman named Brandon, who I've never worked with before, but it's really a great question. He wrote it and said that he had tuned into Stephanie's podcast, and that is called The Awakened, I think it's called The Awakened Marketer. I should double check that. Anyway, I was interviewed on that, and he wrote in this question to me that after listening to Stephanie's podcast, you mentioned this thing about being a professional, and it confused me. I think of myself as a professional writer because I do it for work. And of course, that means I do it every day. But when you were being interviewed, you said something about becoming a professional and that we really have to invest ourselves in the game of writing for ourselves. So why would it be more important to write for ourselves than to write for work? All right. Brandon, I'm really glad you asked this because that's not what I meant at all. And I can see how that would come across. What I'm trying to say is that a lot of us think of ourselves as amateurs because we don't yet have a book in the world, or we don't yet have a public space on something like Substack. We think that until the world validates us, we're not yet a professional. And so what I want to express to people is that when you really get in the game of writing, You're going beyond writing for your boss. You're doing this because you feel moved by you to say things the way you say things. Your boss might say, we need to run an article next week on topic A. And so you gather information on topic A and you complete the article. But are you in it? And this is what I mean. Are you your own personal brand? Are you in it? If your boss wants you to write an article about a topic, it's because your boss has confidence that you're the one to do it. So you have a certain interest in that topic. So make sure it's not just fact. It's not just news that ChatGPT could give someone. Put you in it. Put yourself in it. Let yourself be known through that article as someone qualified to speak on it in your own voice. Because, Brandon, what that does for you is it opens up your own authority that you can be asked, you can deliver, and you feel confident to go public more often. You might even decide, you know, I've been writing for this boss for 2 years now. I'm just making something up. But you might think to yourself, you know, I've been doing this for a couple of years. I get kudos for it. People say that it's helping the company. And it'll start to give you an idea of how you want to be expressive for your own brand, your own thing, your own expression. And honestly, that's professionalism. That's you understanding how you are a pro at writing, at delivering. You're a pro at accepting the assignment, but you are also figuring out where your voice makes this a unique piece of writing. It's not just something we could go to a book, find on our own, and say, now I understand. It's got your twist on it. I'll tell you, Brandon, something that I did not do, even though I was given so much advice to do it, when I started my show, I did not listen to people who said, you probably want to listen to other shows that are just like yours, so you find out what the competition is up to. I don't do that. And I think part of the reason is that I'm not here to compete with others. I'm here to deliver what I can honestly offer because it's me. This is me showing up as a writer and a speaker and a teacher. It's got my own flair. It's got my own brand to it. The people that don't like it don't stick around. And so that's part of the way that you find out you're a professional. You open the doors and welcome people to come, and you leave those doors open in case it's not for them. It's not a personal thing. There's nothing to take personally. You're offering your best. And your best is your self-expression. It's not your research. You may have researched something very thoroughly and very well, but how do you knit that research together with your own voice, your own temperament, your own understanding, your own examples, so that people rely on you, the professional, that is delivering it? I hope that helps, Brandon, and I hope that helps others who are also feeling like, gosh, you know, what does it mean to be a professional? That's just one way that you embrace that you are a professional. I also want to, since you brought it up, I want to bring in this line of getting in the game. Because I didn't invent that. That came from Michael Neal. He is my coach. He is Stephanie's coach. And he talks about getting in the game as a writer. I really like this. He says that you might not always know what you want to do up front when you've got the book idea. But when you are willing to follow, when you're willing to follow, I did this step, what comes next? I did that next step, what comes after that? Just getting in the game and following the game, you start to believe in the game. I thought this was brilliant of him to say. Again, this is Michael Neal, N-E-I-L-L. He's offering a class right now called So You Want to Write a Book. And I'm in it because I'm working on my own memoir and I wanted to be in a community. I know that when I'm in community, I do really good work because I don't feel alone. And as someone that wants to get in the game of writing memoir, I want to follow those next steps. I know that if I start to feel really alone, I'll question myself. Even though I know I have a great premise for a book, I'll question myself. So Michael, he put out a community. And this is something that he talks about in it, getting in the game, following what's next. And once you do that, follow what comes after that. And it will lead you to believing in the game of writing. What I have found in my own self is that if I'm going to use the word invested. I know I use that word a lot, but I really relate to it. If I'm invested in my writing, whether I'm doing it 45 minutes a day, 2 hours a day, or 3 hours on a weekend and taking the whole week off, but if I'm really feeling my investment in my words, making sure they land on the page, making sure I let them rest so I can come back and add to that draft. If I'm investing, you know what happens by nature? I just feel so creative. And I feel like I'm connected in a very special way to my writing project. But I don't feel that way if I'm not really in the game, really letting myself do what comes next, and then what comes after that, what ideas are just naturally getting downloaded, what path am I following? When I know that, it's just a path. It's just like going out for a hike. It weaves through the woods. Stay on the path. If you want to meet a cougar, go off the path. But if you want to stay safe, stay on that path where the rangers have told you. We suggest following this way. Your own inner guidance comes online when you get really in the game. Your own creativity is as easy as reaching up and pulling an idea out of the cloud. It really is. Because you're in the game. You're feeling it. You're not just doing a lot of starting and stopping and starting and stopping. But you get in. It's like being in a pool. I'm someone that has gotten really nervous about swimming, learning how to swim, learn the strokes. And all it takes is for me to sign up for one-on-one lessons. And I'm all in. I'm all in. I go to every class no matter what. This year, I was so disappointed to find out they weren't offering it for anyone over the age of 18. And I don't understand why. Because everyone needs a helping hand with things like learning to swim. I can do a little, but I want to do so much more. And I don't want to go it alone. And so one thing I've discovered based on the advice of Michael Neal and based on the advice of if you want to get your book done, get in the game. Really get in there. I'm in a class and in a community and it is really paying off. If you want to be in one of my upcoming classes, I highly recommend that you check out either the advanced course or the Storyteller's Course. More news is coming out in my newsletter. So you just go over to CoachDebbie.com and go to the bottom of any of those web pages, sign up for the newsletter, or if you just can't wait, write to me. We tend to get into some really good conversations, and sometimes there's the ones that lead to questions that I bring right here for the office hours. feel free to write to me. 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Remember, that's spelled D-E-B-B-Y, CoachDebbie.com, and just click on Connect and tell me what you'd like, and I'll send it right on over. All right, we just got one quickie question that I want to slip in here because it's so darn good. And this comes from Jeannie. And Jeannie said, I'm really having a hard time getting into my story because I feel judged and I want to know if it's even worth it. And she goes on, Jeannie, the most important thing when you feel a story calling to you is you let it completely love you. You let it completely speak to you. Maybe it's here to change you, but it's definitely here to help you. It's here to help you see that your perspective matters. And Jeannie, if you want some one-on-one talking about that, you know where to find me. Anybody out there, if you're feeling like I'm gonna get judged, know that that's your mind at work. It's scaring you, but you don't need to be scared. You don't need to live in that world where you don't belong as a writer. The truth is you do belong, but you're gonna have to let yourself completely say yes to the page and write something down and step back and admire it. You're going to have to let yourself see that sometimes what is complex in your head, once you've got it down on the page, it's easier for you to work with. Give yourself to it. If there's something you want to write, get writing. Okay, my friends, that's about all the time I've got for you today. But I want to remind you, I have classes available. I would love to work on a VIP with you. If you want to work together for 30 days, 60 days, 90 days, even half a year. If you want me to come to your city, we could do it in a way that revolves around a retreat. There's all kind of options at various different price points. So don't think that your idea doesn't count. I'd love to hear it. Propose it to me. Just go to CoachDebbie.com and click on Connect. I will read it and get back to you same day or at the most in 48 hours. My friends, I hope this season is being good to you, that you're enjoying your writing, and that you are living in a peaceful mind that lets you just be free with your words. Until next week, namaste.
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5: And good Thursday to you. Benny Mathers here for a look at your alternative talk AM 1150 traffic update for around the sound. Some spotty rain showers coming across right now, so be careful. Turn those headlights on so you can be a little more visible while you're commuting around the Puget Sound this afternoon. 405 northbound, just south of the 520, mile post 14, a disabled vehicle partially blocking the toll lane. And over on Highway 99, northbound, southbound at the First Avenue South Bridge, all the lanes were recently closed due to boat traffic. They should be reopened very shortly, but because of that, there is a small delay in that area. That's right. Stay tuned because coming up next, after the news and weather, it's the first hour of Driving at Home with Patty Vasquez.
6: 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I'm Chris Caraccio.
7: President Trump will address the nation from the White House tonight. He's provided very few details about what he plans to unveil, but suggested it'll focus on free and fair elections. While speaking in the Oval Office on Tuesday, the president called for America to shape up and touted tonight's address as a very big announcement. Millions across the U.S. are dealing with air quality issues due to wildfires burning in Canada and Minnesota. The smoke was dense and hazy Wednesday from Minnesota to Michigan and upstate New York and further into the Northeast. Today, the smoke is expected from Ohio to Wisconsin, with some possible over Philadelphia, Chicago, and Minneapolis. Rivers that cut through the Texas Hill Country are roaring above their banks, forcing evacuations in the same areas that were hit by last year's deadly flooding.
8: Only hitting the same height as it did last time from what we're seeing.
7: State Representative Wes Verdell says there are a handful of people reported missing. The National Weather Service issued a flash flood emergency for several hill country towns, warning that a large and deadly flood wave is moving down the Guadalupe River. Sensors show that it's 9 feet above what's considered major flood stage. The U.S. and Iran are trading more strikes. Iran state media claims that U.S. military facilities in Jordan, Bahrain, and Kuwait were attacked. The U.S. conducted strikes in northern Iran earlier today, and American forces also intercepted a ship that was allegedly attempting to break the naval blockade of the Strait of Hormuz. The FDA has just approved a new cholesterol-lowering pill. It's made by Merck, a New Jersey pharmaceutical giant, and will be marketed under the brand name Lipfendra. It's a daily pill that's been shown to lower cholesterol way below what's currently achieved with statins, the current gold standard. Clinical trials showed that the drug can reduce LDL, or bad cholesterol, down to 50 or 60 and even lower. The American Heart Association recommends getting LDL below 70 if you have an above-average risk of a heart attack or stroke. I'm Chris Caraggio, NBC News Radio. The governor of Maine says ICE may need to be abolished following a fatal shooting in her state. The comment from Republican Janet Mills comes after a 26-year-old man from Columbia was shot and killed by an ICE agent Monday after he allegedly drove in the direction of that officer during a traffic stop. ICE had planned to put a hold on conducting traffic stops, but later decided against it following criticism by President Trump. The state attorney general's office believes the officer who shot the man should be placed on leave. The defending champions are back in the World Cup final. Scott Carr has the latest.
9: Lautaro Martinez scored a header in stoppage time to push Argentina past England 2-1 in the last semifinal matchup from Atlanta Wednesday. Enzo Fernandez had tied the score with a goal in the 85th minute. Lionel Messi's squad will now face Spain from New Jersey on Sunday in the finals. The English haven't made a World Cup final since 1966. They'll now square off against the French in a match for third place from Miami on Saturday. I'm Scott Carr.
7: Treasury Secretary Scott Bessent says the U.S. Mint has begun striking a $1 coin featuring President Trump to mark the nation's 250th birthday.
10: During the 150th, there was a Calvin Coolidge coin, so we can put living people's images on a coin. The president's also going to have a coin coming out with his image on it.
7: The piece, which is not real gold but does have a gold-like finish, will be available in the fall. Bessent also said that President Trump's signature will also start appearing on all new U.S. paper currency in the coming months. Paper money typically bears the signature of the Treasury Secretary and not the President. Bessent's signature appears below Trump's on the new bills. Nearly two dozen pieces of baseball in presidential history have fetched big money on the auction block. A collection of baseballs autographed by every president since Theodore Roosevelt sold for more than $3 million Tuesday. Hunt Auction says the consigner collected the balls for over 30 years. I'm Chris Caraggio, NBC News Radio.
5: And let's go ahead and take a look now at your Alternative Talk weather outlook for Thursday. Well, a much cooler and cloudier day today. We might mix in a light rain shower and thunderstorm. High temperatures around 72, 73 degrees. For tonight, mostly cloudy skies, low temperatures down to about 57. For Friday, we'll turn things back around. Partly sunny skies, high temperatures back on the up to about 77. With partly clear for Friday night, lows down to about 57. For the weekend, more sunshine and warmer temperatures. Highs back on up to the upper 70s and low 80s returning for Monday.
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0: thank you so much for joining us for our drive home tonight. It is a steamy Wednesday in Chicago, but it's Wednesday, which means Mahumpte Honey is in studio.
1: Yay!
0: It's Ken Mejia Beal.
1: And he's so happy to be here.
0: Thank you for being here. Thank you.
1: I'm so happy.
0: Social media
1: yes.
0: is a necessary evil for those of us who are broadcasters and comedians
1: so much, yes.
0: and a lot of different areas now. It's a necessary evil
1: yeah.
0: like for branding for companies.
1: I hate it.
0: You know what? Well, you and I were talking before the show briefly, mm-hmm. Talking about spatial awareness.
1: Yes,
0: and
1: which neither of us have.
0: I walk into door jams. I was telling Ken that I had an ice pack on my face, and Steve was like, "What happened?" And I'm like, "That table came out of nowhere." it's so funny because somebody in the kitchen today, I'll have the freezer open. I have a top and bottom freezer fridge, and I'll have the freezer open, forget that it's open, go to get something out of the fridge, pop up and hit my head on the freezer door that I left open, like those kinds of things. You know?
1: I just fall down a lot, and now I've learned, because I used to, when I was younger, I pop back up.
0: Oh, yeah.
1: But now I've learned, if you lay there long enough, people don't laugh, so now I just lay. I just count to 10, let's just milk this for all it's worth, because I'm already embarrassed.
0: I'm going to need a moment.
1: Let me just take a moment.
0: I need a moment.
1: While I'm down here.
0: Yes. Oh, the ceiling needs painting. Yeah. What a beautiful sunny sky. Those beautiful clouds. That one looks like a horse.
1: Yeah, that's exactly my life. I fall down a lot.
0: We were talking about stairs. Well, it's one time, when you're talking about stairs, one time I was carrying Griffin in a car seat carrier, little pod that you get for the car. I was carrying him. We have a spiral, sort of a wooden spiral staircase.
1: Spiral staircases are the devil. Continue.
0: Yeah,
1: they are the devil.
0: He was maybe, he was less than 8 months old, and my foot just went slid off the edge of a stair, and I was like, all I had to do, I was like, just this, riding the stairs on my back, just cradling the car seat, and he was fine. I'm still limping. And it was 20 years ago.
1: I'm surprised I'm still alive at this point.
0: You know,
1: I'm surprised.
0: Do you know, I have
1: like every
0: that.
1: Day.
0: I hung out with a friend of mine from grade school. We've been friends since we were in first grade. And, we were thinking about the stuff that we used to do. But, I don't know if my mom's listening, so I don't think she needs to know what I did in my childhood.
1: I'll never talk about it on air. We'll talk about that over drinks.
0: It's not okay. Yes, yes, please. Ken Mejia Beal is the Midwest chair for the Victory Fund.
1: Yes, I am.
0: Great job on Out Chicago this Sunday, by the way.
1: Oh, thank you.
0: They're Sunday sweetie. Sunday sweetie is what you are for them, I guess.
1: I'm Scott Sunday sweetie, and I love Ellen. But no, they
0: it was a great interview.
1: Well, because we were talking about Graham and what the party can do a little bit better, but I just think we as progressives have to speak.
0: Yes,
1: we have to speak, whether folks want us to speak or not. We have to continue to speak, and so I had a great time on Sunday.
0: Have you seen the two young people that were the strategists that were interviewed about vetting him and basically choosing him, identifying him as a candidate? Have you seen this interview?
1: I've heard about it.
0: You will lose your everlasting mind.
1: No, I've heard. But I'm not surprised by it.
0: Oh, my God. It's so bad.
1: You know, as someone who is, so I've been in rooms where people try to put their thumb on the scale. And it's never based on anything that normal people care about. It's always based on who knows who can raise more money, and who is most obedient. It's never, I said what I said, I'm not sorry. It's never based on who's going to do best for the community, which is why, and you and I've talked about this, when I say I'm supporting this person, they're the person that nobody picked.
0: Yeah.
1: Because the person that somebody picked, they have, somebody,
0: They're
1: beholden to somebody.
0: Yep.
1: You have to be careful when we vote. And yes, don't get me wrong. Sometimes you have to just hold your nose and vote for somebody. But as a choice,
0: yes,
1: I don't want to vote for somebody who has, DraftKings tattooed on their backside or somebody who has, the political machine tattooed on their forehead. I want to vote for somebody that actually cares about me and my interests, who wants to make sure that I can afford groceries, health care, have running water, safe community. Not someone who's just going to go in to a meeting and rubber stamp someone else's raise
0: right.
1: that is not a legal raise, but we'll talk about that another day. I want to vote for someone who has my best interest and the best interest of my neighbors, because if I'm doing all right and my neighbors are doing all right, we are all doing all right.
0: I agree. And here's the thing. These senatorial races are so crucial. Plus, they're there for 6 years.
1: 6 years. Think about that. Two terms, 12 years.
0: Yeah.
1: Think about that.
0: That's a
1: 12 years. And we're just rubber stamping them.
0: Have you seen, you know, comments or, you know, conversations about Trump's plan to have a, some sort of speech tomorrow where he's going to make a big announcement and everyone's speculating that it's going to be about Warnock and Ossoff and that the senators are going to be thrown out because he's found some sort of evidence? I don't even, like, what, I don't know if that's what is going to happen, but I these are the rumors.
1: I've heard the rumor. You know, you always have to remember Donald Trump is a showman.
0: Yeah.
1: So I am prepared for the circus. yes. You know,
0: someone better clean up after that elephant is all I'm saying.
1: Clearly half the Americans didn't see the red flags, but some of us saw the clown, honey. And I see a clown and it's a circus and it's a mess.
0: Do you know what? I know that it's, we've seen it over and over again. And I certainly don't have to tell people who have lived with us their entire lives generationally for centuries in this country, about the disregard for human life. When it comes to law enforcement and what I am seeing online, this whole comply or die situation is bonkers.
1: Coming from the same people that have the "don't tread on me" flag, and they're so, you know, anti-authority.
0: Yeah,
1: it is crazy to me. It is crazy to me. But what they, who they want to comply, are black and brown folks.
0: Correct.
1: Not them.
0: Correct.
1: Not them. Yeah. Let's keep that in mind.
0: That's why it's on me. Don't tread on me.
1: Don't tread on me.
0: Tread on them.
1: Tread on them.
0: Yeah, bootlickers. I had somebody come into my
1: comments.
0: They
1: are bootlickers.
0: I'm telling you, I went off on somebody who was like, because I made a video about how one of the witnesses said that Johann Sebastian, I'm not sure his last name, Guerrero, had said, as he was falling out of the car, as they were pulling him out of the car, said, I tried to stop, is one of the reports, one of the witnesses.
1: Yeah, so I heard that.
0: I repeated that.
1: Yeah.
0: Yeah. And so I posted a video about this, and the person's like, trying isn't enough. Or try, if he had tried, he would have stopped.
1: So
0: all
1: here,
0: these things.
1: Let me give you a little advice.
0: Yeah.
1: You can take it or leave it. I have gotten to a place on social media. I post once a month. I block folks and I delete comments. You can be a smart ass. So I'm deleting it. So I hope you, you know, got your 15 seconds of joy.
0: Yep.
1: You're deleted and blocked now.
0: Well, I said, how's that boot taste or something like that? You bootlicker.
1: Oh, they get so offended.
0: Well, no, but here's the thing. Some guy had already said, somebody had responded to him saying, does that mean he has to die? Right.
1: Right.
0: But then read my bootlicking comment and then chastised me. Dude, if you were writing a much longer paragraph for me about me calling him a bootlicker than somebody who said that that young man deserved to die, then we have other problems.
1: Well, those are the people.
0: He's like, we're not going to meet in the middle. We're not going to be able to have conversations. If this is how we have the arguments.
1: Let's talk about moderates for a moment.
0: Yes.
1: They are unable to pick a side.
0: Yes.
1: They are Switzerland. It's like, respect matters. Decorum matters. All sides are right. No, 2 + 2 = 4.
0: Yes.
1: So, pick a side.
0: Yeah.
1: Just pick one.
0: And by the way, silence?
1: It's picking a side.
0: Yeah, silence is shut.
1: Yep.
0: Well, silence in this conversation, you want to give him one question, two words, or whatever, and a whole diatribe about how it's people like me that are basically blaming lefties.
1: Yes.
0: Blaming liberals, progressives, for making MAGA angry. That's why he hate her.
1: Yeah.
0: Because she didn't make dinner right.
1: Right. Right. We've heard this. Blame the victim.
0: Yeah. If you'd made dinner better.
1: Yep.
0: Everything would have been fine if you hadn't
1: asked so many questions.
0: Yeah.
1: I wouldn't hit you. I'm, you know, I used to be a moderate. Working with too many moderates changed me, radicalized me, because I sat in rooms with people that it was glaring. Like, I believe in abolishing ICE is a terrorist organization, in my opinion, and
0: not
1: that's
0: fixable.
1: My opinion.
0: Mm-hmm.
1: When you have folks saying we have to stop the process of ICE pulling people out of their cars because

0: Wells Fargo employees. I'm like, can you let us out? What difference does that make right now?
1: How was it the first question?
0: It was the first question.
2: That's crazy.
0: So I go back to when folks are like, are they here legally? They are dead for driving.
1: Yeah.
0: Does that matter at this point? And I wish more people got that.
2: Well, and again, you know, first of all, people keep saying one, comply or die. Two, if they were here legally. Three, if they'd done it the right way. All
0: right.
2: These things.
0: All these. Yet they're taking people out of courts who are trying to do it the right way.
2: Yes.
0: But continue. Sorry.
2: Yes. And there's actually a video. I'll try to share it later tonight. There's a guy in Maine, like, angry with the protesters and their signs and stuff. And like, he goes, first of all, he compares.
0: I saw that guy.
2: He compares the steak line. He goes, what if you were at a steakhouse and someone comes? And I was like, first of all, the United States is not a steakhouse.
0: No.
2: People are coming here to work, to have a better life, not to belly up and eat the carcass of a dead animal.
0: And if you cut me off in the steakhouse with your analogy, I should be able to harm you and stab you.
2: Yeah.
0: And it's okay because you cut me in line at the steakhouse.
2: But they didn't, and they didn't have that argument. They said, like, he goes, do it the right way. And they said he had a social security number. And he was like, well, I didn't hear that. Did he get
0: the
2: right way?
0: Of course you did, because they didn't tell you that on Fox News.
2: And then he said,
0: Fox and Friends.
2: Yeah. And then he said, well, he had a gun. Like, that's another rumor.
0: Oh.
2: And he didn't. Yeah. So he was like, he had all this misinformation.
0: Like, Second Amendment?
2: Yeah.
0: Once again, these same Second Amendment people who are right to bear arms. I will not bear all the arms.
2: And I've never even heard any element of he had a gun.
0: As soon as a black or brown, and this is a true story, you can look it up. When the Black Panthers went to California with assault rifles, California banned assault rifles. I think Ronald Reagan was the governor when this happened.
2: So you're saying more black people need assault rifles?
0: I think more black people need, more black men, we should take the streets with assault rifles. They'll be banned in 24 hours. Mark my words. But if these, they're not consistent. That is my biggest problem with Republicans as a whole. Not just MAGA, Republicans as a whole. They're not consistent in their language and their beliefs and their policies.
2: Absolutely. Do it the right way. They have no idea. They have no idea. And actually, they don't actually believe.
0: And this country wasn't founded the right way. This country was stolen through genocide. The Trail of Tears is one of the, I don't want to compare it to slavery, but it's as brutal as slavery, and it shouldn't be as told as much as slavery. People were here, and they were brutalized. I won't even get into it, but this country wasn't started the right way. Let's start there. And for a lot of folks, they didn't cross the border. The border crossed them. There's a great documentary by Eva Longoria about it. So we have to acknowledge all of these wrongs that this country has done before we can start individually looking at folks and saying what they've done wrong.
2: I agree. And here's the thing. I feel like, and I know that in politics and even in these conversations, when you're explaining, you're losing. But if I have to explain again that being in the United States without documentation,
0: it's a
2: civil administrative violation. It would be the same as saying it's okay to shoot and kill somebody if they were driving without their license in the car.
0: Yep.
2: It is the same as exceeding the speed limit or violating a commercial permit that results in fines, penalties, or government forfeiture rather than criminal.
0: Hello.
2: I just want.
0: Well, and I think maybe if we taught better civics in this country, we wouldn't have to explain so much. Or maybe if people stop watching Fox and Friends. I don't know. I don't know.
2: Yeah, I don't understand why they're getting criminal prosecution for the crimes every year in addition to the civil violations.
0: Right.
2: Which is just bonkers. And here's the thing. Remember how bloodthirsty they were? Well, he's only going to go to the most vicious criminals.
0: That was what I was going to say. Yeah.
2: Yeah.
0: Like, none of these people seem to be violent criminals at all. None of them.
2: Yeah.
0: And I'm sure there might be one or two. So please don't at me or social media, because, there might be one or two. But most of these folks are decent folks that I personally would love to live next door to. I would rather live next to them than any of these racists or these bigots or these MAGA people. Because that'd be a nightmare for me. That'd be a nightmare. I'm black. My dog is black. I'm gay. It's a mess.
2: Oh, Ken. Yeah, I want to hug you.
0: Oh, it's okay. It's okay. I have great neighbors.
2: Good.
0: Yeah, I'm in Edgewater. Hashtag Edgewater. Come on down. It's a great place to live.
2: Do you ever go to the beach over by there?
0: I was just there Monday. My friend and I were there, and we had a great time. We'll talk off air.
2: I will talk. Oh, okay. I do want to remind folks again, being here without documentation is not a criminal offense.
0: Yes.
2: While and here's the thing. I just, it's,

0: It's very frustrating to me. The Supreme Court itself has observed as a general matter, it is not a crime for removable of a non-citizen to... Anyway,
1: everyone listening to us knows this. Mm-hmm. If the people that are going to see this in the future time,
0: right,
1: the MAGA people with nothing better to do, that are going to be angry because they stay. And I've never met a group of people that are winning and still so angry. Why are you so mad?
0: The whole time. Because
1: Jesus.
0: Because they want more than just for us to comply.
1: Yeah, they want us to die. That's what they want.
0: The mission seems to be detained, deported, dead.
1: Yes.
0: Let's take a break here. And on that note, thank you to our sponsors.
1: Yeah.
0: Thank you to Pride Coffee Roasters. I think they did. Let's separate those two things.
1: Yes.
0: I was messaging with Pride Coffee Roasters today because someone had a meme or a GIF on social media. You know, I don't want a coffee that has, you know, notes of cherry and cocoa. I want a coffee that walks in and says, and flips the table and says, we have poop to do today. And they didn't say poop, but yeah, we got it. And I sent that to Jack and he goes, she said, every bag we sell. Yep. Flips the table and says, it's time to get it done.
1: You can have both.
0: Yes, you can have both.
1: Pride Roasters.
0: With the notes of sometimes with peanut brittle, maybe with toffee, caramel, all the things. So
1: yes.
0: PrideCoffeeRoasters.com. 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I have my own coffee roaster, like on my speed dial. I got a supplier. 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We have Peter Sorrells joining us in the studio tomorrow, along with Warren Price.
1: Hello, Peter.
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0: 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We also want to thank our friends, Are You Really Winning, Kids Above All, Social Change, Berman Kia, and Hyundai. We'll take a break here and continue our conversation with Ken Mejia Beal in Studio Lady B. We can open the phone lines if people want to join us. We'd appreciate that. Lady B will be taking your phone calls. Be nice to her, or I will find you and say, be nice to Lady B, again, aggressively, with my voice.
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0: Thank you so much for joining us as we continue our conversation here at WCPT 820 Heartland Signal, KK Nebula 50. We're so glad for all of our friends who are joining us online, on Facebook, on YouTube, and Minocqua Brewing Company Substack. 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Ken, I don't know if you're aware, but Secretary of War Hegseth has ordered that all the military men be tested for. Have you heard that?
1: Testosterone.
0: Correct.
1: So now the U.S. government is okay with gender affirming care.
0: Mm-hmm.
1: Got it.
0: Just saying. What, cool. I don't even understand. Like, what are they looking for?
1: Well, let me say this. Testosterone. I do think all men should be checked for testosterone. Mm. Drops in testosterone do lead to depression and can also lead to suicide if not checked.
0: Oh.
1: It leads to fatigue. I am pro TRT. Especially as men get older. But with that said, because I am consistent, I am an advocate for all forms of gender affirming care.
0: Oh, it's for women as well.
1: Yes, especially going through, I think, menopause.
0: Yeah, he says yeah. All enlistees or everybody under 30, troops to test for low testosterone. Here's the thing about that. Like, I think a policy, I never needed to know about people shaving their facial hair or not shaving their facial hair, mm-hmm. or their haircuts or what's in their pants or any of it. I never need to know any of these things.
1: It's not my business.
0: None of my business.
1: Right.
0: None of my, like, if you have your regulations, like, we never knew any of that. If we were... Now I have to... It's like on the headlines?
1: It's unfortunate that it... Because I once again, am in favor of it. I'm not in favor of the way he's going about it. I'm not in favor of this... ultra macho,
0: correct,
1: WWF 1980s way he's going about this. I am a supporter of gender affirming care, though.
0: I am,
1: and that's what this is, mm-hmm. gender affirming care.
0: I agree with you. It's like men that need to have the surgery to reduce breasts, because men sometimes
1: gynecomastia, yes, which is the number one cosmetic procedure of gender affirming procedure for men in this country.
0: There you go. These are the things. Let's get Jim has wants to talk about a little history. Jim, you're on with me and Ken Mejia Beal. What's on your mind, my friend?
9: Hi, Patty. Hi, Ken. A little blast in the past. Lewis and Clark. Clark took his slave, York, with him on this expedition, and they had a party in St. Louis before they took off, and it started about 6 in the evening, and it went till 9 o'clock in the morning. Now, York is personal slave and valet. You would call him a valet today if he was free. If a slave was caught dancing at the party, he got 50 lashes. 50 lashes, that was in St. Louis. But the other thing about St. Louis was you couldn't separate families in St. Louis. When you sold slaves, they had to stay together, which was strange. But the idea of this is York went on to, you know, jot down a few notes about being a house servant. And he said it was worse than being a field hand because if you showed any kind of intelligence or any kind of laughter or anything, you could have appendicitis attack and you had to go out the yard and just die of it. My point is, you had to couch everything, every move you made, you know. But, you know, it was so interesting, you know, the way we've evolved. It's amazing how the Homo sapien has thought that somebody else is slave material. As I said to you before, Patty, St. Patrick was the only Homo sapien on the recorded record who said slavery was an evil, and that was in the 5th century in Ireland. So I don't know where these people... you know, when they catch on, they took them forever to catch on.
0: Yeah.
9: But and what about the poor person shot down in Florida? They shot another guy down in Florida. Did not call it Florida.
0: He got hit by a truck. He was fleeing ICE and was hit by a truck and hit and killed.
9: A truck. Yeah. Well, what's worse? I think he's probably better for getting shot. The point is, they were going to call off the dogs with the cars, and then Trump jumped on that insane thing that only Danny. Schaefer can read, you know. No,
0: I know.
9: We're going back after him in the cars. Anyway, I just relate that crazy story to you. Anyway, you guys have a good night. Thank you.
0: You as well, my friend. We've got about a minute here, Paul. What's on your mind about tomorrow's speech from Donald Trump?
10: Well, the first thing is that I won't be watching. I just wait till it comes out on DVD.
0: Jeez.
10: I mean, that's just... But. To try and convince, obviously, there's nothing, whatever he's going to say, is not pursuable by fact and the regular process, the judicial process. So he has to get up there. And I actually think that even the MAGA people will find him to be just, oh, shut up. And you know what? Speaking of that, I think the Democrats actually would be well served to say, you know, as a campaign thread, vote for us. We'll impeach him. Because you know what? There's a lot of MAGAs who are, they like to get angry. And there's a lot of them who are angry, and they're also fickle. And they will say, okay, well, if you're going to, that's right. Promise to impeach him and we'll vote for you. Because I think they just like to get angry. And since they know, I mean, I was just saying earlier today that we were shopping yesterday, and just for produce, there was nothing under $2.49 a pound. Because I was just going to go in there and say, and when you think about it, zucchini, $2.49 a pound? Zucchini? We got neighbors giving them away. You know, it's like,
11: that's insane.
10: Zucchini grows like wheat. I mean, it's like nothing under $2.49 a pound. And it's like, I just wanted to go in and buy cheap stuff. But there was nothing cheap. There was nothing cheap. And I think everybody's getting to see that. Gasoline? We're out in Eastern Washington, $5.91 a gallon.
0: Wow.
11: Horrible.
0: Yeah, I'm trying to find out what the prices are rising in part. Let's see. Accumulated prices in the category have experienced the highest year. Let's see. They went up, rising 0.2%. Just trying to figure out if there's anything about, because I know we were worried about fertilizer, you know, in particular with the closure of the, or the blocking of the Strait of Hormuz. I don't know. And then gas, obviously delivering produce is expensive. Equipment, there's a lot of equipment issues for farmers. So it's a lot going on.
11: It's a lot going on.
0: Thank you, Paul. Yeah, I won't be watching either, by the way.
11: Yeah, me either.
0: Thank you. Have a good one. Thank you so much. Let's take a break here and continue our conversation on WCPT 820 Heartland Signal, KKNW 1150 in Seattle, and our friends who are tuning in digitally on Facebook, YouTube, and Monaco Brewing Company Substack. We'll be right back with Ken Mejia Beal. We have a guest coming on this week.
11: Zach, he's on our Zoom.
0: He's going to be on. Maybe I have to open a new meeting.
11: He's waiting.
0: Oh, you know why? Because I haven't started this meeting.
11: But right. Let's go to break first.
0: I don't have to. We can do production right here. Let's leave and start this.
11: Oh, okay.
0: Just making setting everything up for everybody.
11: Okay.
0: Just behind the scenes. 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
12: 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I'm Chris Caraggio.
13: President Trump is set to address the country tonight. He has provided very few details about what he plans to unveil, but suggested it'll focus on free and fair elections. While speaking Tuesday in the Oval Office, the president called for America to shape up and touted tonight's address as a very big announcement. The address is scheduled to begin at 9 p.m. Eastern from the White House. Wildfires burning in Canada and Minnesota are causing air quality issues for millions across the U.S. The smoke was dense and hazy yesterday from Minnesota to Michigan and upstate New York and further into the Northeast. Today, the smoke is expected from Ohio to Wisconsin, with some possible over Philadelphia, Chicago, and Minneapolis. The U.S. and Iran are trading strikes against each other. Iran state media claims U.S. military facilities in Jordan, Bahrain, and Kuwait were attacked. The U.S. conducted strikes in northern Iran earlier today, and American forces also intercepted a ship that was allegedly attempting to break the naval blockade of the Strait of Hormuz. I'm Chris Caraggio, NBC News Radio.
14: A Better Life with Dr. Sanjay Gupta.
15: Back in 2019, I made a documentary for HBO called One Nation Under Stress. And what was true then is still true now. Money and financial problems are consistently ranked as the number one cause of stress in the United States. And a brand new study out of the Mayo Clinic found that worrying about money may age the heart even faster than traditional risk factors. Unlike an acute stressor, such as a short-term work deadline or a brief illness, financial strain is often chronic and ongoing. And because money affects so many aspects of daily life, financial stress can be difficult to escape. Even so, financial stress does not mean you're doomed. It just means you need to double down on the things you know are good for heart health. Diet, exercise, sleep, and of course not smoking. I'm Dr. Sanjay Gupta, helping you live a better life.
16: And let's go ahead and take a look now at your alternative talk weather outlook for Thursday. Well, a much cooler and cloudier day today. We might mix in a light rain shower and thunderstorm. High temperatures around 72, 73 degrees. For tonight, mostly cloudy skies, low temperatures down to about 57. For Friday, we'll turn things back around. Partly sunny skies, high temperatures back on the up to about 77. With partly clear for Friday night, lows down to about 57. For the weekend, more sunshine and warmer temperatures. Highs back on up to the upper 70s and low 80s returning for Monday.
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0: Thank you so much for joining us. 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Joining me in studio is my guest co-host Ken Mejia Abiel. He is the Midwest chair for the Victory Fund, and he is my hump day honey.
1: If you haven't heard before,
0: it's his own. He created that moniker. I just want everyone to know. I'm not doing anything untoward.
1: I mean,
0: I'm not objectifying him.
1: Objectify away.
0: All right.
1: Yeah. I don't go to the gym for no reason.
0: Exactly. And you look good, my friend.
1: Thank you.
0: We are excited to have. So you've worked in a lot of political circles.
1: And
0: you were in DuPage County for quite some time.
1: Yes.
0: And then you also then coordinated with other county.
1: Yeah, a lot of work with Kane and Kendall and Will County. And our next guest, Zach Bachman, is running for Kendall County. He's the Kendall County candidate for clerk. He's also endorsed by the Victory Fund, which is that's a great honor. We don't endorse everybody. And now we're just going to talk to Zach about why he needs to run this race. He's a hard worker. I can tell you that. I always see social media of you out there knocking doors, talking to folks. How's it going?
22: Hey, thank you guys so much for having me on. I think it's going really well. I think I'm putting in the work, and I'm really excited about this race.
1: Good.
0: Yeah,
1: so,
0: go ahead.
1: What made you decide to... What's a little bit about your background for the listeners to know?
22: Yeah, so I grew up here in Kendall County. Oswego is my hometown. I went to Oswego High School. I studied computer science and mathematics in college. I worked on the NASA SEAS project. It was really cool. I helped design augmented reality interfaces for astronauts, and I pursued a career in tech after that. But after college, I decided I wanted to get involved, and that ended up culminating with me running for county board, because a huge issue here in Kendall County is there are thousands of people who do not have sufficient access to internet. So when I first ran in 2022, I ran on a platform of expanding broadband, making sure no matter where people live in Kendall County, they have access, affordable, reliable access to internet, and I succeeded in that. I chair the Kendall County Commission. I secured $15 million in my first term for a community-focused and managed broadband project, the first of its kind in Illinois. Starts construction later this summer. And the ISP, or the internet service provider, is not a giant incumbent, right? So not an AT&T, not a Comcast. It's a local entity, again, managed by a non-for-profit. And I think that is critical. I'm really hoping this becomes the future of connectivity. It's been my political baby. I think it is the coolest project I've ever worked on. So I've worked locally on helping bring Kendall County into the 21st century from an infrastructure standpoint. And during that time on the county board, I got to see that our clerk's office is demonstrably antiquated. We don't have basic stuff here. We don't have sample ballots. Our election results are presented in a text file instead of an infographic that breaks down every race. It's difficult to find information about candidates, about elections. People who vote by mail don't even receive notifications when their ballot's been received. Our recorder's office still does stuff by hand. I mean, you name it. And especially with my background and my experience achieving infrastructure upgrades, I can't tell you how excited I am about the opportunity to get in, win, become the first Democrat to ever win a countywide in Kendall County, and immediately modernize our clerk's office and bring it into the 21st century, which is something that everyone who lives in Kendall County deserves.
0: Now, tell me a little bit about your background. Where did you grow up, my friend?
1: Oswego.
22: I grew up in Oswego, yeah.
0: Sorry.
22: No worries.
0: I'm looking at a screen of something that's coming through on my...
1: Got it. Okay.
0: So in Oswego, you know, there's a lot, it's a kind of a rural area, right? So, you know, people who are trying to imagine Kendall County, and we talk a lot about how there are, you know, a lot of municipalities in the state of Illinois. We have more municipalities than anywhere else. What are some of the challenges that you have when it comes to coordinating with the way revenues are used and, you know, and raised?
22: Yeah, so I think the thing I've noticed in my time on the county board is that it's been fascinating to me as a bit of a policy nerd, who governs over what, who has jurisdiction over what. And I think the biggest thing is how siloed everything is. Now, I think that the county board does have a pretty good relationship, and I personally have pretty good relationships with the different municipalities, the biggest ones in the area being Yorkville and Oswego. But that doesn't mean that it isn't siloed or there isn't sometimes confusion over who has responsibility over what. But in terms of raising revenues or anything like that, I don't really think that there is any significant budgeting concerns in the area. I think Kendall County, fastest growing county in Illinois, average living wage here is pretty high. It's not that is the issue. I think there is, as you kind of mentioned, Kendall County is in the middle bit of an influx because it is growing so fast, and the type of demographics of people who are moving in here are typically people who are wanting to have kids and have a family. And that means that we have, if you ever talk to a voter out here, one of the first things they're going to talk about is property taxes, right? Disproportionately high. And so because we have not developed, whether it's from infrastructure, business, economic development, you name it, we haven't developed to match our population group. That is probably the number one thing that impacts voters is the property tax burden. So no matter where you are, that's something that people talk about. And as I mentioned, that project that I've worked on earlier, I think that is actually a critical piece in solving that issue because businesses need internet to function. If you're going to build a business in an area, no matter what service you are providing, you need broadband infrastructure, full stop. And in so many areas of the county, that simply just hasn't existed. So that's something I'm really excited about that I've worked on, is bringing new businesses into the area, giving them more opportunity, because now they have the ability to have a fundamental resource that they previously didn't.
0: With with that combination of kind of the rural and suburban area, I guess. Aside from Oswego, what are some of the communities? I don't think I was familiar with Montgomery, Illinois.
11: Oh, it's a nice place.
22: That's where I live.
0: I know. I might not have heard where you grew up, but I know where you live. Is that weird?
22: No, I mean, that makes sense.
0: He's like, I didn't say where I live.
11: I have Sting song stuck in my head right now.
0: He's like, how did you know where I was? At any rate, tell the folks a little about the area, and that, when you talk about bringing in businesses, I think it's probably challenging to have a business, trying to lure people. What are some of the barriers to people starting businesses? We know what they are in Chicago, layer upon layer upon layer of bureaucracy. Are there ways to incentivize coming out to Kendall County and some of the things that they're looking for when they want to bring their business there?
22: Yeah, so I think I mentioned the broadband infrastructure thing being a pretty big piece of it, right? But I think that to describe more a little bit about Kendall County, because you did ask that as well, I would say towards the north section of Kendall County, you have Oswego, you have Montgomery, you have Yorkville, you have Plano, which I would say are the more densely populated areas. And then you fall below that, and it becomes a lot more rural. So when you get into those areas, there's plenty of farmers that are obviously local businesses as well, right? But you have the need to expand roadways. For example, a big thing that's happening in our area is the development and expansion of Ridge Road. And that's going to provide a lot easier access to highways from the area, which means there's possibly development of warehouses, distribution centers, which create jobs. I think other things involve, for example, roadways are surprisingly incredibly impactful when it comes to stuff like this. So something that happened when I first got into the board, I was highway chairman, is the opening of Eldemain Bridge, which opened up a huge corridor to the area, again, giving easier access to major highways, gets used all the time. Another thing about that I think is really cool is, in discussions of it, we put conduit in the bridge itself before putting it up. And that means that we don't have to bore into a river to lay fiber or any other infrastructure like that, electricity as well. We don't have to do it that way, which is a huge boon. And that's becoming, in my opinion, more and more the standard. Whenever the ground is open up or you're building a bridge, putting conduit in before sealing it is really important so that you don't have to destroy anything when you're trying to develop an area. But I really think the biggest thing in terms of struggling for businesses is, again, infrastructure. And also, kind of right now, I think the biggest thing is the economy is not necessarily conducive to starting a new business. So, and that's not necessarily something that local government has immediate control over, but I do know that following COVID, we've been, not just us, but including Oswego and Yorkville, we've done a lot to help usher in new businesses, give them help and aid where it is necessary to help them get in. But I guess something that I do want to talk about that I'm hearing a lot at the doors, especially in the Yorkville area, is deciding what types of businesses we want in. Because the biggest thing right now that's going on is a lot of feedback being anti-data center. Because we have some pretty substantial data center development coming in. And I think the biggest thing about it is there's a lack of transparency that I think strikes a lot of people as wrong.
0: Sure.
22: These are very impactful, right? There are some benefits to them, no doubt. Obviously they do, to a certain extent, release a property tax burden. They do use local union labor, which are obviously things that I'm in favor of, right? but they don't create long-term jobs. They are normally managed by a few people once they are up and running, and they are substantial in the impact on the environment. They drain electricity grids substantially. That's actually a huge reason why they're being built in the areas. It's by ComEd Grid. You have other concerns like water and things like that. I think the biggest thing when I'm talking to voters, this is talked about more than any other thing that I've ever discussed at the doors, no matter what policy is going on since running in 2022, is, again, a lack of transparency. No one knows how much the electricity bill is going to go up. Their water bill is going to go up. But the main selling point is bringing property tax relief. People don't know that either. And so I think that's a huge concern from my perspective, or from a governing view, is why don't people know that? How is this not easy to access information, especially because I would assume that the developers coming in do know that info. So why isn't that being translated to the community?
0: And for the role, the position that you're running for, because I've talked to people who are running for county clerks and recorder's offices. And so a lot of that has to do with, you know, keeping, obviously, records and things like that. Tell folks a little bit about the role that you'd be responsible for and what distinguishes you from other candidates.
22: Right. So in Kendall County, the clerk is also tied in with the recorder's office. So you oversee local elections, display election results, conduct them, and also maintain overview of public records. And what separates me from my opponent is that they've been there for nearly 20 years. And again, it is antiquated. We don't have basic essential upgrades that people deserve access to. Something that I would immediately change that I'm pretty passionate about is creating an in-house sample ballot.
1: Yes.
22: Not only that directly reflects what someone's ballot is, but also something I would like to do is get in basic info about every single candidate, so it's all in one place, right? I think creating easier access to voter information, or, you know, election information, is critical at a time where there's so much misinformation in the zeitgeist. A certified official document from your clerk is more important than ever, and should be easy to access as well. It gives you basic info about every candidate, and something that I want to emphasize is that it should be printable from the browser, so that someone can take that ballot into the booth with them that matches exactly what it will be. I'm all about empowering voters. I think it should be simple to access this information. I think it's an injustice, frankly, that we don't have that. And frankly, my opponent has been there for a really long time. They have all the agency in the world to do it. They haven't.
1: That's really a shame.
22: It's unlucky.
1: Yeah.
22: I think it is unfortunate. But again, like, that's something that really excites me about this. Another thing is accessing election information and also reporting election results. The primary earlier this year, I mean, look, I have a lot of legislative friends in the area. I think that's part of being elected, is working with other electeds to represent your constituency and collaborate on big projects. And obviously during election time, we're all talking to each other. And Kendall County started reporting election results about 2 hours after everyone else.
1: Mm.
22: You know, polls closed and we're not seeing election results till 9. That's insane. And again, the election results are presented in a text file, so it's not even meant to be read by a human. I don't want to presume anything, but I would guess that that's just exactly what they sent Springfield to certify the results. So it's not meant for a constituency. It's meant for a computer. And I don't think that's great. And also, the archived public records are presented the exact same way. And again, not super easy to access. I think, especially at the time now, the majority of people that are interacting with your office are interacting with it through the internet. Full stop. You should be adapting your approach to address that new traffic and make it intuitive and easy to use. That isn't what we have right now. And I, again, as someone with a tech background who has developed, like, specifically modern changes in my position as a county board member, I can tell you that everything I'm running on my platform, which is publicly accessible on my website and also on my Facebook and all that other stuff, is achievable. And also, frankly, stuff we probably should have had a decade ago in most cases.
0: Amazing. And when you are talking to folks, you know, to get their vote and ask for them to volunteer and donate to your campaign, but mostly to, you know, get your name out there. What I mean, I have to imagine people like, what do you do? are you getting folks who like get it? Are those, I would think those are the most surprising ones who are like, oh, yeah, I've been waiting to replace our clerk and recorder.
1: I'm sure.
0: Right.
22: I mean, I would say that there are people who don't know what a clerk does, right, which is fair. It's not something you immediately think about, right? But a lot of people are very familiar with just how antiquated it is and how much it needs to change. Because, again, these are, if you vote regularly and you're trying to get a sample ballot, you're trying to procure information about elections, you know that our clerk's office is old and outdated. If you vote by mail, when I'm knocking at the doors, especially when I'm knocking on seniors' doors and they talk about voting by mail, they're like, do you know why I don't receive a notification when my ballot's been received? I don't have an answer for them, because there's no reason that that should be the case. I think it's absurd that they're just supposed to send their ballot into the ether or something and trust that it's been counted, right? That's wild to me. Think about how many automatic text notifications or otherwise notifications you receive and how seamless they all are. Yeah. It's not like this is something difficult to implement or expensive, anything of the like. This is very simple, easy, and should, again, already be in place. Absolutely. I think people are excited when I tell them about these basic stuff. I think sample ballots are a popular idea. I think faster, more intuitive election results. Another thing that's pretty critical is that in Kendall County, we only have really two early voting locations, which are, again, in like the more densely populated areas, Oswego. Yeah, and Oswego is only 10 days. Two early voting locations, and one of them is literally the clerk's office in Yorkville. So if you live in the southern area of the county, you do not have a convenient early voting location, period. Wow.
1: So let me paint a picture. So there's two early voting locations. Voters don't get sample ballots, correct?
22: They do not.
1: So it's probably taking forever to early vote.
0: Wow.
1: So
22: yeah, and again, it's very limited. Like Oswego is only for a limited period of time, and Yorkville is early voting, but you would expect a clerk's office to procure early voting, right? It would be weird for them not to. But again, like something I think would be great is, and not to brag, but I do have really good relationships with municipalities in the area. Like they're all partners in my Kanawha County project. They are familiar with who I am. So if in Millington, for example, or Millbrook, we wanted to do an early voting location, even just for a few days, we could probably raise enough awareness where people come out and vote. And then on election day, it would take stress off of workers and the lines for people who choose to vote on election day will be shorter. There's so many benefits to early voting. And something I think about is how many people have to work weird hours nowadays, weird work schedules. Election day is not a holiday, right? Making the access to the polling place easier is important to these people and something that I am passionate about changing. Also, you guys had a very earnest reaction to hearing just how backwards early voting works here. There's no reason we shouldn't have more access to early voting and that it shouldn't be coordinated with municipalities to try to maximize turnout. That's another thing is there's no real outreach from this clerk's office to try to get young people registered, to try to get new residents who just moved in registered. Like, that doesn't exist. They are not very active, and that's something that I would do very differently.
0: Oh, amazing. I have no idea.
1: I'm actually shocked about the sample ballot. Like, I almost said an expletive. I'm sorry. I can't believe that. I can't. That's crazy to me.
0: That is wild. Well, Zach Bachman, who is running to be the clerk and recorder for Kendall County,
1: yes,
0: is currently a Kendall County board member running to update. Give us your 1 minute pitch to the voters of Kendall County why you should be the next clerk.
1: And look
0: recorder.
1: Directly into that camera.
0: That's right.
22: I'm looking directly. Oh, have I been on camera this whole time? All right. So, hey, my name is Zach Bachman. I'm a candidate for Kendall County Clerk and Recorder, and I'm hoping to upgrade and modernize our clerk's office to change our community for the better. I've experienced an elected office. I've been on the county board for about 4 years now, and in that time, I've delivered on my exact campaign promises. I've worked to expand affordable internet access in a way that is equitable and holistic for our community, managed by a non-for-profit, starting construction soon, and again, working with local partners to make this thing happen in a way that meets our community where it's need is at, not beholden to some giant incumbent interests, like giving money to some CEO's eighth yacht or something directly to our community. It's an investment in our community across the board. I'm looking to take that modernization approach to our clerk's office that is demonstrably antiquated. I want to give us sample ballots so that every voter is empowered and knows who their candidates are and knows basic information about them. I want to change the way that we report election results so that you have a breakdown of every race, who your candidates are, who's winning, who's not. And I want it to be easy to access both the current election and the archived elections. I want to reform the way our recorder's office works because there's no way or reason that we should be doing stuff by hand. And I believe all these things are achievable within our first term. I think it is point blank simple.
1: And where can we?
22: Really...
0: Oh, go ahead.
1: Oh, sorry.
0: Go ahead. We cut you off.
1: Yeah, sorry.
22: Oh, no, that was pretty much the end. So
1: I was going to ask you, where can we donate? Where can we volunteer? When can we get Ken out there knocking doors with you? Because now I'm excited. All that information.
22: Yeah, absolutely. So my website is zachforillinois.com. You can donate there. There's links to my ActBlue in that way. There's also direct ways to contact me. I'm available on social media if that's more your jazz. My Facebook page is Zach Bachman for Kendall County Clerk and Recorder. You're very welcome to reach out. We are planning to do multiple campaign or campus kickoffs later in the summer when it is not an inferno outside. While I am willing to brave the heat basically every day, I think it's unfair to volunteer. So later this summer, probably some cooler days also this fall, we'll be galvanizing volunteers to come out. And I appreciate any support that I can get. This is going to be a challenging race, but it is very, very important. Also, we don't have any official posters or anything for it yet, but I will be having a fundraiser later in August. It will be on my birthday. It is also my golden birthday. Would love to have you guys come out, and then there will be more information on that when everything is finalized.
1: We'll be sharing that information on the socials,
0: yes.
1: And I've already donated. And I have. And thank you so much for joining us today. And I'm so happy that you're running, and I can't wait to celebrate your victory.
0: Yay!
22: Thank you guys so much for having me on.
0: Absolutely. Let us know how we can help going forward. If you have a call to action and you want to update folks on voting, we'd love to have you back, my friend.
1: Yes.
22: Awesome. We'll do. Thank you guys so much.
0: ZachForIllinois.com, everybody. Let's take a quick break here because I did one long interview and now we're going to come right back. But if you want to call and you want me to do a quick phone call, you can. 773-763-9278. More can be on me when we come back.
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0: Coming up at 6, so one of our regular listeners and callers, Steve, had been on hold when we hit 5:30, and I told him to call at 6, and then I realized we have Ellie Krug, the illegal trans woman, coming on at 6 o'clock, after the 6 o'clock news. And I was thinking about our conversation earlier about how it is a civil offense to be in the United States. Are there elements of being here illegally? Yes. That can be considered criminal?
1: Yes.
0: Have they also been challenged as being rooted in racism?
1: Yes.
0: Have they been ruled by federal judges as being rooted in racism? Yes. Violating the Fifth Amendment? Yes. So at any rate, but I also think, like, with the title of Ellie Krug's, you know, show, The Illegal Trans Woman, I mean, like, what they try to do, making homelessness illegal.
1: Yes.
0: Making being in this country, like, making people in their own very existence illegal.
1: Yes.
0: Is a problem. And if you don't see that, and if you think that killing them is justifiable and the solution, then you are most definitely the problem and a horrible human being.
1: That part. I'm just saying. No, you are a horrible person.
0: Yes.
1: Yeah.
0: I'm just saying. Poor Steven. Here, let me get Steve. Steve, do you want to, it's like, hi, how are you doing, Steve? You're
30: hi,
0: on with
30: I'm
0: me
30: good,
0: and Ken.
30: Good. Hi. Very, very quick, because I know you're on deadline. Your conversation earlier about head theft and facial hair and such and such.
0: Yes.
30: You may guys not know, but that's one of his sneaky ways of going against black men.
0: Is that black men,
1: no, the hair, yes, the shaving, yes.
30: Because, although Ken, you could speak to this on better, but black men have a higher percentage of people who are very sensitive to shaving.
1: Cannot
30: products.
1: Shave every day.
30: Yeah, and so the military has traditionally given anybody who has that condition a pass, and they can wear a beard. So it's one of his sneaky ways of, oh, because more black men do it, we can use that to get black men out.
0: And again, this is something it was never any of my business as to why someone, you know what I'm saying, it was never any
1: it's a texture thing.
30: How can you win a war if you have a beard? I mean
0: seriously,
1: how can you?
0: He does not look clean cut. He doesn't look like he's from Iowa. I'll talk to you later, Steve.
1: Thanks, Steve.
0: That's a story for off the air. Let's take a break here and continue our conversation. Ellie Krug joins us in just a moment on WCPT and KKNW 1150. So happy to have you all here.
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31: And good Thursday to you. Benny Mathers here for a look at your Alternative Talk AM 1150 traffic update for around the sound. Some spotty rain showers coming across right now, so be careful. Turn those headlights on so you can be a little more visible while you're commuting now and into this afternoon. I-90 westbound from the on-ramp to Island Crest Way. There's a recent crash partially blocking the ramp. It's a response team and State Patrol have arrived on scene, and they are taking care of that crash. Stay tuned. Coming up next, after the news and weather, it's hour number 2 of Driving It Home with Patty Vasquez.
13: NBC News Radio, I'm Chris Caraccio. President Trump is set to address the country tonight. He has provided very few details about what he plans to unveil, but suggested it'll focus on free and fair elections. The address is scheduled to begin at 9 p.m. Eastern from the White House. Wildfires burning in Canada and Minnesota are causing air quality issues for millions across the U.S. The smoke was dense and hazy yesterday from Minnesota to Michigan and upstate New York and further into the Northeast. Today, the smoke is expected from Ohio to Wisconsin, with some possible over Philadelphia, Chicago, and Minneapolis. The U.S. and Iran are trading strikes against each other. Iran state media claims U.S. military facilities in Jordan, Bahrain, and Kuwait were attacked. The U.S. conducted strikes in northern Iran earlier today, and American forces also intercepted a ship that was allegedly attempting to break the naval blockade of the Strait of Hormuz. The Senate Judiciary Committee has listened to more testimony today as it now considers Todd Blanche's nomination to be the next U.S. Attorney General. Yesterday, President Trump's former personal lawyer faced tough questions from the Senate panel on issues related to the so-called anti-weaponization fund and convicted sex offender Jeffrey Epstein. A first-person view of last week's deadly ICE shooting in Houston will likely never be seen. The agents involved were not wearing body cameras, despite promises from the administration.
5: Former Secretary of Homeland did say that everybody was going to do that, and they still haven't done it.
13: Texas Congressman Henry Cuellar says this should change immediately. He says the agency has plenty of cash, pointing to recently appropriations bills. DHS said in a statement that the partial government shutdown delayed ICE body camera implementation. Argentina is heading to their second straight World Cup final. The defending champions scored two late goals yesterday to beat England 2-1 in the semifinals in Atlanta. They will now face Spain Sunday in the final in New Jersey. I'm Chris Caraggio, NBC News Radio. The governor of Maine says ICE may need to be abolished following a fatal shooting in her state. The comment from Republican Janet Mills comes after a 26-year-old man from Colombia was shot and killed by an ICE agent Monday after he allegedly drove in the direction of that officer during a traffic stop. ICE had planned to put a hold on conducting traffic stops, but later decided against it following criticism by President Trump. The state attorney general's office believes the officer who shot the man should be placed on leave. The defending champions are back in the World Cup final. Scott Carr has the latest.
6: Lautaro Martinez scored a header in stoppage time to push Argentina past England 2-1 in the last semifinal matchup from Atlanta Wednesday. Enzo Fernandez had tied the score with a goal in the 85th minute. Lionel Messi's squad will now face Spain from New Jersey on Sunday in the finals. The English haven't made a World Cup final since 1966. They'll now square off against the French in a match for third place from Miami on Saturday. I'm Scott Carr.
13: Treasury Secretary Scott Bessent says the U.S. Mint has begun striking a $1 coin featuring President Trump to mark the nation's 250th birthday.
7: During the 150th, there was a Calvin Coolidge coin, so we can put living people's images on a coin. The president's also going to have a coin coming out with his image on it.
13: The piece, which is not real gold but does have a gold-like finish, will be available in the fall. Bessent also said that President Trump's signature will also start appearing on all new U.S. paper currency in the coming months. Paper money typically bears the signature of the Treasury Secretary and not the president. Bessent's signature appears below Trump's on the new bills. Nearly two dozen pieces of baseball in presidential history have fetched big money on the auction block. A collection of baseballs autographed by every president since Theodore Roosevelt sold for more than $3 million Tuesday. Hunt Auction says the consignor collected the balls for over 30 years. I'm Chris Caraggio, NBC News Radio.
31: And let's go ahead and take a look now at your Alternative Talk weather outlook for Thursday. Well, a much cooler and cloudier day today. We might mix in a rain shower and thunderstorm. High temperatures around 72, 73 degrees. For tonight, mostly cloudy skies, low temperatures down to about 57. For Friday, we'll turn things back around. Partly sunny skies, high temperatures back on the up to about 77. With partly clear for Friday night, lows down to about 57. For the weekend, more sunshine and warmer temperatures. Highs back on up to the upper 70s. And low 80s returning for Monday.
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1: Yes, and support great candidates like Zach Bachman.
0: Exactly, and I love that. 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Hey, Ellie, how are you doing today?
1: Hi, Ellie.
2: I'm doing great, Patty and Ken. I'm thrilled to be here. Thanks for having me back.
0: Absolutely.
1: Yes.
0: I need to get to Minnesota. I know that your colleague, Matt McNeil, is coming to Chicago, and I'm going to have him in studio on Friday. Very excited
1: Very
0: about
1: nice.
0: That.
1: Cool.
2: That is great.
0: Let me start here, because we are going to talk Minnesota, and I wondered if you have any thoughts on the reaction that Amy Klobuchar, Senator Klobuchar, had in the passing of Lindsey Graham and posting her remembrances of him that far out exceeded what she had to say when Melissa Hortman was assassinated in her home with her husband and her dog. Mm. It was weird.
2: Mm. You know, Amy is going to be the, you know,
0: governor.
2: She's going to be the Democratic nominee
0: candidate
2: for governor here. Okay. And, in all likelihood, she is going to win. I'm amazed though about how everyone forgets about how Lindsey Graham is said so many horrible things and done so many difficult things in his life. I mean, I don't want to speak ill of the dead.
1: You can.
2: But
0: what I said the other day is I hold to this. I do not celebrate his death. However, I'm not weeping. I'm not weeping at his passing. I am sad for what he did when he was alive. That brings me more grief. And even Marjorie Taylor Greene said, said one of these interviews said that he was funny. She liked working with him. And then she said he was a murderer. And he participated. She called him a murderer he said he was a warmonger, that he was supplying, time he wanted us to go to war. He never wanted peace.
1: Right.
0: He wanted people to die.
1: And I just want to say, I think speaking ill of the dead is means that we're putting slander on their name.
0: Correct.
1: I don't think I have anything slanderous to say about Lindsey Graham. Lindsey Graham was horrible.
0: Yeah, if reading someone's record makes you feel bad about them.
1: That's not my fault that he lived a horrible life. Sorry.
0: Yeah, sorry.
2: Well, you know, the thing is, of course, he's so representative, though, of the Trump era. Mm-hmm. You know, somebody who in the 2015 campaign, because he was running for president, you know, called Trump out for exactly what Trump is.
0: Mm-hmm. Yep.
2: Called him out. I mean, he was right on the money. You know, at that time, of course, John McCain was alive, and he and McCain were good friends. But something happened, just as so many things have happened to other Republican leaders in the age of Trump. And that's the thing that is so troubling and problematic for me about him as a person. How can you just turn on a dime and lose all of your principles?
0: Yep.
2: You know, how can you do that? And of course, we heard the same kind of question coming during Todd Blanche's nomination today. I mean, you know, he had Democratic senators asking him, whatever happened to the old guy, you know, to the one that was an assistant prosecutor in, you know, SDNY. What happened to that person? And there's something about Trump, about fear, how humans are afraid of bullies, that caused them to just change the way they operate in the world. And it's horrible. It really is.
1: Ellie, can I say something? And I think you'll understand exactly what I'm putting down, and I think some of our listeners will too. Do you believe that a lot of these Republicans that are falling in line have secrets to hide that Trump might know, especially when we talk about Lady Lindsey. And that's why I think when we live an authentic life, like, there's nothing anyone can put out there about me that's going to change me, because I have put it out there. So do you think that part of the price to pay when you live an inauthentic life is that you do have to sacrifice some of your values?
2: I think it's a combination of both. I think it's a combination of Trump having things on them, because once they get into bed with him, now he's got the goods. Okay.
1: Yeah.
2: I mean, he's, you know, but I also think that it is about fear of the bully, and, you know, and people trying to, you know, while they're afraid, trying to gain power for themselves and money and all of that, you know, because Trump offers, in theory, the idea that you follow him, you will be enriched.
1: Right. Got it.
2: Now, you follow him, he will turn on you someday.
1: Absolutely.
2: Because he's a sociopath and because of the way that he is.
0: Yep. Well, and the fear is also his base, right? Whether they're threatening you or not voting for you or all the things that come with him throwing you to the, you know.
1: The rabbit base.
0: Yeah.
2: Well, of course, and this is what, you know, for your listeners, I mean, I'm transgender and this is, I mean, even today, okay, even today he's stoking, you know, anti-trans prejudice. I mean, because, you know, he's talking about under the CHIPS Act, you know, under Biden, which was a great law, which was a great program. And, you know, we're starting to reap the rewards of it, saying, you know, well, if you're a transgender, you got a chips factory, you know. And I'm like, because they were like, in theory, hunting for transgender people to give money to for, you know, to create, you know, semiconductor factories. I mean, I saw that on Blue Sky and I'm like, I wish.
1: Where does that come from?
2: It becomes from the fact that somebody tells Trump one random thing and then he just sort of runs with it. Mm. But he is, I mean, Trump is, and Graham, you know, he certainly didn't do anything to protect the trans community. But Trump is this, you know, marginalizer, mm-hmm. hater, mm-hmm.
1: yes,
2: you know, whatever in chief. But I mean, both of you, did you see the blurb about now the Department of Defense, also known as Department of War, is going to start testing its apparently male
1: yes.
2: service members for their testosterone mm-hmm. levels?
1: We chatted about
2: and if
1: it.
2: They yeah. don't have requisite testosterone. Apparently, they're going to order that they take testosterone shots. And I'm reading this and I'm thinking, that's what trans men in the military we're doing.
1: Yeah. When we had the conversation earlier, the one thing I kept saying is this is gender affirming care, folks. This is exactly like just let's call a thing a thing.
2: OK, so I'm coming in on this after you guys have already.
1: No, but continue.
0: No,
1: continue.
0: This hour is fresh from Minnesota.
1: Yeah,
0: too. That's absolutely. Yes.
1: But I thought the same thing.
2: It literally is mind boggling. It just is. The things that Hegseth, who was what, a major, is forcing upon our military, our service members, is just, anyway. Okay, going all over the place.
0: No. But my, you know, when I first saw the headline, I just thought, again, why do I need to know the policy? I don't, my whole life, I mean, I learn about policy in the military by watching movies like Stripes. Like, you know what I mean? Like, or A Few Good Men. Yes, G.I. Jane. And keep it high and tight, you know? And like, I know that some branches of the military, women don't have to shave their hair all out. Like, they can have a bun and all those other things. At any rate, I didn't even know whether or not they had to have flu shots or not. And now they're getting flu outbreaks, on bases.
1: Yeah.
0: We didn't have attention hungry, narcissistic jerks who were running these departments. We didn't know these things. I'm sorry. I mean, we did know the Surgeon General. Remember under, I don't want to pat you on the head because you weren't born yet, but under Bill Clinton.
1: The lady?
0: Yeah. No, there was a, do you remember Jocelyn Elders previously had recommended that one way for, if you're going to have abstinence, if you're going to teach abstinence, also teach masturbation.
1: I remember that.
0: Do you remember that?
1: Yes. Because my grandmother was outraged that they said the word masturbation on the news.
0: I'm going to say it again. Pleasure yourself.
1: That's why I said the lady. I'll never forget. I see her face right now. My grandmother going, harlot.
0: Yes. But I mean, it's one of those things where I remember being in high school going, we're talking about it. Or I was in college. Let's talk about it. Let's talk about sex, baby. I'm sorry. You and me, or just me and me, was what I think.
1: Just me and me, yeah. All by my lonesome.
0: But I mean, like, that was like, you know, I mean, look, there have been heads of departments, you know, secretaries who we knew more about, but this has gotten to a level. I mean, Kash Patel going, like, having trips to see his girlfriend and scuba diving amongst the graves of people who were the soldiers who were killed at Pearl Harbor and drinking with a hockey team. I mean, like, it's
1: he's drinking
0: bonkers.
1: With everybody.
0: Yes,
1: he's a drinker.
0: And this came up in the hearing today with Blanche, too. Yeah. Did you see that?
2: Yeah. He said it was an obnoxious question.
0: Yes.
2: You know, but I mean, you gotta wonder about this whole cast of characters. The problem is they're driving us into the ground.
1: Yes, as a quickly.
0: Yeah, that $400 million plane. A $400 million plane that they then had to retrofit and now is useless because it doesn't do the things that Air Force One has to do.
1: Yep.
0: What the freaking frack?
2: No, but we should be promoting that he uses that plane as much as possible overseas.
0: Yeah, right. I mean, we knew it from the beginning. We knew it was going to be a dud. Who thought it was going to be a dud? All of us knew. We all knew it was going to be a dud. I mean, and the people who fall for the fact that he's profited over $5 billion. It's insane.
1: Well, he's a snake oil salesman. He is good at it.
0: All the things.
2: And what is he going to say tomorrow night? You know, I mean, of course, all the networks are going to carry him because the networks are scared to death of this man. Yeah, I mean, there's no national correspondent, no MSN correspondent that's asked him a single question about the $5.6 million that, you know, got paid to Eugene Carroll. And so they're going to carry

0: sticking around with us for another segment.
1: Don't
0: Ellie Krug,
1: leave, Ellie.
0: The host of The Illegal Trans Woman, which you can hear here on Saturdays at 4 o'clock. Again, you can tune in. And really, I love listening to your show. Ken Mahidil, who I love listening to when he joins me and when he fills in for other hosts here at WCPT. We'll have some opportunities. There's something coming up, and I'm traveling finally in September, I think. I'm going to Quebec and Montreal to take in the family.
1: You mean you're going
0: trip.
1: To the Canadian Ohio?
0: I'm going to the Canadian Ohio. And in the meantime, I want to thank all of our sponsors for making sure these conversations happen. 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Put in an order for the best roasted to order single origin beans you have ever had. Really wonderful, not just as business owners and the product that they have, the really tasty, incredible coffee that wakes me up every day. It crawls into my brain, flips over some tables, and says, "You got stuff to do. Let's go, lady."
1: Is that what it says?
0: That's what it says. Also, It's like a love letter in a mug. It does both those things. Yay. It's crazy. We also want to thank our friends at Source Solar. Peter Sorellis and Warren Price will be joining me on Monday. Show update on Monday now. That's the thing. I was texting.
1: I thought it was tomorrow.
0: I know. We've been producing during the show. Do you see how I get distracted when I ask, "Where are you from?" Just asked and answered. So that's a lot going on. So thank you to our friends at Source Solar. They'll join us in the studio on Monday. So have your questions ready, because I know they always come with so much information to keep you up to date on what's going on with the solar panel industry and how it can benefit you. Because when you go green, you save green. 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Liberal Lawn, if you are watching, they made this banner behind me. We won't go quietly back to the 1950s. 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Am I allowed to... do we have to dump that? Oh, it's okay. it's all the things. 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
1: Let's do it.
0: We can do it on Zoom. Zoom. You don't have to come in if you don't want to.
1: Oh, I can do it on Zoom.
0: You can do it on Zoom. You can go to the beach and talk to me from the beach.
1: I don't want that.
0: I can have Ellie Krug on. Ellie Krug, the host of The Illegal Trans Woman, joins us on the line. She hosts on Saturdays at 4 o'clock here.

0: You can hear the show, and we're so thrilled to have you back. We were talking, we mentioned Senator Amy Klobuchar and her remembrances of Lindsey Graham. And so that gubernatorial race, you mentioned that you might want to discuss a little bit any developments with the Republican candidates. Because I totally forgot about this guy with the pillows.
1: Pillow man, the pillow guy.
0: Yeah.
1: Or whatever.
2: Mike Lindell.
1: Yes.
2: So, you know, I mean, the Republican nominating commission or convention's already happened. Lindell didn't get the nom.
0: Okay.
2: But he's running as a he's running as an independent.
0: Okay. Excellent.
2: And, I mean, as a Republican independent, he got the endorsement from Trump today.
1: Yes.
2: You know, and of course, supposedly Trump is this great kingmaker or whatever. Mike Lindell has less than a zero chance of being elected governor of Minnesota.
0: Okay? Wow.
2: I mean, let me just tell you. I mean, this man is, he's failed his business. He's, you know, he is in debt. What did I read? He's $50,000. He hasn't paid a property tax bill on his property in Chaska, which is just down the street from where I live. I mean, I drive past where his pillow factory was. The guy, but you know what? I mean, I'm in a town next to where the pillow factory was. I can go a mile and there's a huge sign. Elect Mike Lindell.
0: Wow.
1: So Ellie,
2: I mean, there are actually multiple signs. Elect Mike Lindell. Okay. And this guy is a goof. He's a fool. He's not going to get elected, but by all means, Republicans,
0: yeah,
2: knock yourselves out.
0: Exactly.
1: My question to you, just for a follow-up, a little sarcastic follow-up, if you will. So you're telling me today Donald Trump endorsed someone who's a failed businessman and a grifter.
2: Amazing. I know.
1: That's blowing my mind. I can't believe it.
2: I mean, because usually it's such candidates of such high character. Yeah.
0: You know, the thing that comes to mind for me when I think of the name, and there's obviously the pillows. When I was at another radio station, I had to read live reads, and I remember I had a guest on who was just dissing on Mike Lindell, and I was I can't. This is different. I get it.
1: Well,
0: I agree.
1: Yeah.
0: But at any rate, the thing that comes to mind for me was after the first summer was during the pandemic, like 2021. So after President Biden, took office,
1: yeah,
0: right after he was inaugurated, for that summer, I was in Columbus, Indiana, a really beautiful town, actually, a really unique town that has deep history of architecture and artists that have gone there, and just a wonderful community. And it's Indiana. And I just remember being in this diner. You know how they always go, they send CNN, or they always send reporters to these diners.
1: Yeah.
0: And I was sitting there this is why they do it. These people are nuts. Cause they were talking about Mike Lindell and how, it was the summer, maybe June or whatever.
1: You gotta love a diner.
0: The whole diner was talking about how, Trump was coming back, that he was actually he was still the president, and that he was still running the country, and Mike Lindell was making everything happen. The whole diner completely believed. And so, and the reason I bring this up is that over and over and over again, things like that prove to be false, right? Yeah. Those things don't come to fruition. And there's people who deeply believe, all the things. It tells you that it is a cult.
1: It is a cult, yes.
0: They're just not going to be shook loose. And so I was telling Ellie, I was telling Ken that someone chastised me online for calling someone a bootlicker. Once in a while, my dander's up and I'm just going to slap people down. And someone's they said one line to him about, being here illegally is not punishable by death. For me, it was a whole diatribe about, if we talk to them like that, we're never going to be able to come to an agreement. I'm not going to agree with you. I don't have to. It's not my job.
1: I said this once, and I will repeat as much as I can. I don't take what to say classes from moderates. don't tell me what to say, because I pick a side. So.
0: Well, because
1: leave me alone.
0: That's how we got here, Ellie, isn't it? I mean, because when the bathroom issue started in North Carolina, I still to this day, 14, 15 years later, I still have friends who are you got to agree that Trump. I'm like, no, I don't.
1: Agree.
0: I don't have to agree that athletes, the amount that it affects you or the vast majority of people is nil.
2: Right.
0: No, and except for the person that is just trying to express themselves.
1: Yes.
0: And be an athlete.
2: But on this side of the ledger, the fact is that people believe so much stupid stuff.
1: Yes.
0: So stupid.
2: About transgender people and other people in general. I mean, about immigrants, about the Haitians in, you know, Springfield, Ohio.
0: Oh, my God.
2: And,
0: see, again, I mean,
1: yeah.
0: Untrue.
2: But yep. They, and it's because that people, they're not curious on their own. They don't read. Mm-hmm. They don't investigate on their own. They don't analyze various news sources. They just let somebody else, you know, feed them stuff. I mean, I had lost a relative over the voting and for Trump and all that stuff, but I decided I would reach back out and, you know, I love these people, but, you know, and I'm trying to have this reconciling conversation. And then I start hearing, well, it's the Democrats that are keeping Donald Trump, you know, from
0: right.
2: fulfilling programs. Mm. And then, you know, eventually I asked her, I said, you know, I said, you don't really believe that, you know, fifth grade boys go to school as boys and that they get operated on in the school cafeteria and come home as girls. You don't really believe that, do you? And the answer back was, I sure hope that's not true.
0: Right.
1: That is insane. And that is insane.
0: My friend Adam Salzer, who's an author, says, you know, do you know how busy the janitor is? And now they got to deal with that kind of stuff. Like they're like doing that.
1: They can't even get books.
0: They can't even get books.
2: The lunch dumbest ladies people. Are good, but they're not that good.
0: They
1: just mastered the sloppy Joe like a decade ago.
0: Oh, my God. Ellie, it's always great to have you.
2: From personal experience, this is more complicated than sloppy Joe.
0: I know how to do this.
1: I'm sure it is.
0: I will take your word for it.
2: Listeners, feel free to reach out.
1: I'll send them your way.
0: There you go. Ellie Krug, the host of The Illegal Trans Woman here on Saturdays, 4 p.m. Are you watching the World Cup at all? Are you getting sucked into that?
2: A little bit.
0: Yeah.
2: A little bit. I've got a whole lot of other things going on, but I'm keeping track, certainly.
0: It's two of the most hated teams playing each other.
1: I'm rooting for Argentina at this point.
0: This is so funny. I know.
1: Colonialism.
0: The Nazism. Just... Not the whole country.
2: We got isms going on both sides.
1: I know. I'm doing the best I can with what I got.
0: Sorry, Argentina.
2: I was hoping for the Norwegians. I really was.
0: Me too.
1: I was hoping for Brazil, so I've been out for a while.
0: Scotland, I've been gone.
1: I'm trying the best.
0: They were done a while ago, and they took their skirts with them.
1: Thank you.
0: Thank you so much, Ellie. We'll talk to you again in a few weeks. If anything comes up and you want to hop on, please don't hesitate to reach out, okay? Please. To have you.
1: And keep doing a great job, Ellie. Love listening to your program. Thank you.
2: Thank you.
0: Take care. Let's take a break here. We'll continue our conversation in just a moment on WCPT 820 Heartland Signal, KKNW 50, KTNF AM 950. Hi, everybody watching on Facebook, YouTube, and Monaco Brewing Company. 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
3: 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I'm Chris Caraccia.
4: The White House says President Trump will deliver a major address to the nation tonight. Press Secretary Karoline Leavitt said the president will discuss protecting the integrity of American elections when he speaks from the White House. Trump is set to give the speech at 9 p.m. Eastern. He has previously teased that he will deliver big news during the speech. This will mark Trump's first primetime address since about a month after the start of the Iran war. Wildfires burning in Canada and Minnesota are causing air quality issues across large portions of the country. The smoke was dense and hazy yesterday from Minnesota to Michigan and upstate New York and further into the Northeast. Today, the smoke is expected from Ohio to Wisconsin, with some possible over Philadelphia, Chicago, and Minneapolis. It'll keep heading south tomorrow into more of the Midwest, Appalachia, and East Coast while things start to improve in the north. Life-threatening flash flooding has been pounding parts of Texas. Governor Greg Abbott has declared a state of emergency across 59 counties. I'm Chris Caraccio, NBC News Radio.
5: A better life with Dr. Sanjay Gupta.
6: Back in 2019, I made a documentary for HBO called One Nation Under Stress. And what was true then is still true now. Money and financial problems are consistently ranked as the number one cause of stress in the United States. And a brand new study out of the Mayo Clinic found that worrying about money may age the heart even faster than traditional risk factors. Unlike an acute stressor, such as a short-term work deadline or a brief illness, financial strain is often chronic and ongoing. And because money affects so many aspects of daily life, financial stress can be difficult to escape. Even so, financial stress does not mean you're doomed. just means you need to double down on the things you know are good for heart health. Diet, exercise, sleep, and of course not smoking. I'm Dr. Sanjay Gupta, helping you live a better life.
7: And let's go ahead and take a look now at your Alternative Talk weather outlook for Thursday. Well, a much cooler and cloudier day today. We might mix in a rain shower and thunderstorm. High temperatures around 72, 73 degrees. For tonight, mostly cloudy skies. Low temperatures down to about 57. For Friday, we'll turn things back around. Partly sunny skies. High temperatures back on the up to about 77. With partly clear for Friday night. Lows down to about 57. For the weekend, more sunshine and warmer temperatures. Highs back on up to the upper 70s. And low 80s returning for Monday.
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0: Ken Mejia Beal and I have really enjoyed our time together. I like to be honest with folks that sometimes there are folks who are only available at certain times, so I pre-record interviews with them. And coming up in just a moment, we're going to hear an interview with, I believe it's Michael Negron. Is that today's interview?
1: Is it Todd Northcutt?
0: Todd, there's a Pride event coming up. Yes. A Pride event coming up. I did like three interviews today, and I screwed up one of them with a technical issue, and I have to do the whole thing over again. It's like when you didn't know how to retrieve a document you'd just been working on. Like, we didn't have, like, we had word processors, and once you lost something, like, it was gone
1: forever.
0: And that's what happened to me today.
1: I'm so sorry.
0: It was just my voice. Like, if we played it and didn't check it, it would look like I was crazy. Like, it just me, like the phantom voice.
1: Oh, I'm so sorry.
0: So today there's an event coming up. We are so thrilled to share this conversation with you coming up in just a few moments. I love that there are places that are like queer all year. Like, we're not going to do it all in June.
1: Well, I will say I'm going to World Gay Pride, which is in Amsterdam. So I will be in Amsterdam for World Gay Pride on July 31st and August 1st, celebrating World Pride.
0: Excellent. I love that.
1: In a crop top.
0: I need photos. I will say, when I travel, it's funny to me how much the rainbow matters to me.
1: It matters.
0: And when
1: a lot.
0: I wear it, when other people wear it, like, we all compliment each other whenever we see each other, wherever we are. It's like automatic community.
1: Yeah.
0: It will never cease to amaze me. The anger. We were talking earlier about these.
1: They love these being angry.
0: These winners. Are whiners.
1: Yep.
0: They are the softest.
1: Very sensitive.
0: They're so sensitive.
1: Like, I don't know how my lifestyle offends you.
0: Yeah, I mean, and they're breaking keyboards with their cap locks.
1: I'm so mad.
0: I do wonder how many people have blood pressure medication because they listen to my show out of rage. So
1: I hope
0: I mean,
1: that they're listening.
0: I mean,
1: I hope they are.
0: I feel like we probably missed a lot of news stories. I mean, we're attacking Iran again. And how much is that is market manipulation at some point, right?
1: I just, three words, wag the dog. Great movie. Check it out.
0: That poor dog is tired. Leave that dog alone.
1: Leave the dog alone.
0: Leave us all alone.
1: Yes.
0: Ken, do you have anything coming up?
1: Yes, tomorrow, Skeleton Key Brewery, trivia night. Sign up is at 6:30, Skeleton Key Brewery, Woodridge, Illinois. 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
0: And what's the theme tomorrow night?
1: Tomorrow's theme is American pop culture through 80s through today.
0: Oh, I like that range.
1: 80s through today.
0: Oh, so vintage.
1: Vintage. Yes.
0: I am vintage, and that's fine. I'm turning 55 in August.
14: What?
0: Early bird special, baby.
1: Let's go to Denny's, baby. Moon's over my hammy.
0: Thank you, everybody, for joining us. I never lie when we have a pre-record. Well, now it's just like blocked myself into a corner. Todd Northcutt coming up in just a moment. Thank you so much to Ken Mejia Beal. Thank you to Lady B. Thank you to our sponsors, Pride Coffee Roasters. Are You Really Winning? Social Change, Berman, Kia, and Subaru, Pride Coffee Roasters. 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You can see all the sponsors who provide these conversations.
1: Yes.
0: All day long.
1: Couldn't do it without them.
0: Yeah, couldn't do it without them. So thank you so much, everybody. Have a great, enjoy our conversation and learn about some Pride events.
1: Yeah, don't go.
0: Near you. Don't go anywhere.
1: Stay right there.
0: In the politics bar and the Matt McNeil. And here we go.
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0: Thank you so much for joining us. We continue our drive home here on WCPT 820 Heartland Signal, KKNW 1150 in Seattle, and KTNF AM 950 Minneapolis, St. Paul. Of course, all of our friends tuning in on various apps and platforms, including YouTube and Facebook. 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And that's the part I love about doing this show, is community. And we're thrilled to welcome to the show Todd Northcutt, who is the co-chair of the Peoria River City Pride Festival, taking place on Saturday, July 18th. And I'll be full disclosure here, Todd. Folks know that I run into the studio at the last minute, but this one was even later. So you were being extremely gracious and patient. How are you doing today?
18: I am doing great today. It's a nice day out, so doing well.
0: Well, so by now, see, in Chicago, we've had this like string of like muggy weather. Are you getting any of that sort of steamy summer weather?
18: Yes, the past couple days have been, but today, not so much. So that's kind of why I said that, because it's finally kind of over.
0: A little break yeah. Of heat. Yeah. Now, first of all, I love Peoria, not only because it's the birthplace or at least the hometown of one of my favorite comedians of all time, Richard Pryor. And I've also heard in the last few years, especially this kind of came up during the pandemic, that there's a growing community. People have come to Peoria from other parts of the country, in part because of the protections that we have in the state of Illinois. Has that been your experience?
18: Yeah, so we're noticing a lot with surrounding states that aren't really the safest place for like trans friends and trans individuals. And then Peoria kind of grew in popularity as an affordable city to move to. Like, you can afford to buy a house here. So then with that, on top of, you know, us being in Illinois, we've been seeing a large increase of queer individuals moving here. They've estimated probably like 250 so far. So
0: yeah,
18: that's quite a big number for the size of Peoria.
0: And I remember seeing a piece recently, and I'm guessing you might have caught it, this woman who feels like she moved there for the affordability, but I think she's moving because she feels like people in Peoria don't have any pride there. Like, everybody talks about how much, like, that sounds like also people that you maybe surround yourself with, right?
18: Yeah, I've seen, and I've heard that quite a bit, because we have, like every town has, like, that Facebook page that everyone's on called, like, the Peoria community, and the amount of negative people that have just never ventured outside Peoria a day in their life, and, you know, just completely negative, but then someone started a new one called Peoria Transplants, and it's just flooded with love for the city, so it's really just who you're surrounding yourself with, like, and just kind of getting yourself out there. Like, we have dozens of events all through, you know, Pride Month, June and July, and there's just so much to do here that I don't think everyone realizes.
0: I have always enjoyed going to Peoria. You have a great comedy club there, right across from the Speedway. I think it's the Jukebox Comedy Club, run by our good friend Dan Conlin. And I love Peoria. I really do. The people, I think that there's unsung, wonderful food landscape there too, right?
18: Yes. Oh my gosh, lots of awesome local restaurants here in town.
0: Yes.
18: Yeah.
0: I am a fan of Peoria, so I'm so glad that you have this event. How many years have you guys been running Pride events?
18: Yeah, we kind of, so Peoria Proud, who puts on River City Pride, has been around since late 2013 doing events and everything, but we kind of restarted Pride in 2019 and saw about 1,000 people at that, and had a little bit of a virtual for a couple of years due to COVID. But back on the riverfront, 2023, and just steadily growing ever since then. We saw probably 7,500 people was estimated last year.
0: What?
18: Yeah.
0: That's amazing. And are you seeing folks come from from Iowa? I mean, is it Iowa or Missouri? I'm trying to think of what's on the other side, the closest to you.
18: Yeah, so Iowa would probably be the closest. I ran into, because I was around interviewing people all day. Like, I met people coming down from Chicago, Iowa, St. Louis, Indiana, like, just people everywhere. Yeah.
0: That's lovely. I love it. And I hope that people are coming for the weekend. Like I said, there is quite a bit to see in Peoria and in the surrounding areas too. And so this is going to be at the River City Pride Festival, an all day celebration. Tell folks a little bit about, you know, the event plan for the day. I'm guessing there's a lot of music and vendors, artists and the such.
18: Yeah. Well, and to kind of just start with talking about the weekend, it is all weekend that we have events. So we do an educational event on Friday, where mm-hmm. we got an Illinois Humanities Rhodes Scholar to come in. And then Pride Fest starts at 10 a.m. And it's not just drag show. So we have lots of drag happening that day. Nini Coco, who's on the current season of RuPaul's Drag Race, headliner. And we also have Kennedy Davenport, who's also on RuPaul's Drag Race. But on top of that, we also have like a gay men's choir coming, and the Chicago Spirit Brigade of like gymnastics, and lots of different bands and local stuff going on as well. So just all kinds of entertainment. We have an entire area dedicated to a family zone that Positive Health Solutions sponsors for us, where there's face painting and balloon artists and bouncy houses. And we put all the vendors that are family friendly over there that, you know, resources that families would kind of, you know, find useful. So yeah, 120 vendors.
0: That's wonderful. We were talking to our friends in Ottawa. Their Pride event is Saturday, June 13th, and they also have a comedy show coming up on June 20th. And they were so Dylan was telling me. Now, do you work with other? Do you kind of touch base with other Pride organizations to see how they're doing? Is it a little competitive? Is it a little like supportive or seeing how everyone else is managing everything?
18: We really like to work together. We actually started a downstate Pride like organization where we met with the majority of the downstate Prides happening, and we table at each other's events, because from there is pretty much a Pride event happening in Illinois from like April all the way into October when Champaign has theirs. So there is, we love to work together with them and do all that. So
0: that's great. Because Dylan, you mentioned resources for families and support for kids in an area where there's also educational elements to it. Because Dylan was telling me the genesis of Ottawa Pride was a mother whose child was coming, was transitioning at 12. And I really thought that was, it's remarkable what drives the energy behind what the work that you're all doing. What do you know, like some of the origins, the genesis for the Peoria Pride events or the organization?
18: Back when Peoria Proud started, they just kind of saw a gap in the community of having, you know, community together. And we work directly with like a lot of other organizations in town, like PFLAG, which is more like the youth, and they come to our family zone as well. But just to be present and have community together is just really how it stemmed and started. We weren't involved with it, but there was Pride festivals happening in Peoria, like all the way back in 2008 on the riverfront. So yeah, it's a pretty long history for it.
0: And with the history and thankfully, right, in a moment, because you know, there are folks who are like, you know, why do we gotta, you know, why is there a whole celebration? It's also about survival and thriving. We often talk about survival and we also often talk about support. But also it should be about thriving, especially in current conditions where there's particular hatred directed at the community, correct?
18: Yeah. And, you know, just when someone asks us, like, why do we need Pride Fest and stuff, like, I suggest spend just 5 minutes on a news article on Facebook and look at the comments section of just people attacking, like, why does this exist? And, like, where's our straight pride? I'm like, well, were you guys ever arrested at a bar for being straight or attacked on the street or, like, a lot of trans people killed just for who you were? The answer is most likely no. I'm going to take a wild guess. So, but my favorite thing to say is go planet. You know?
0: Yeah. Right. This isn't something that was given. This is something that has been worked for, sweated for, bled for.
18: Yes. And, you know, we're just all through the month, like, we're also celebrating Stonewall, where we're lighting up the Murray Baker Bridge, that main bridge when you come into Peoria, in rainbow colors, and same day as Pride Fest as well. And just kind of honoring how we started, because when we look at like what's happening in today's climate, it's kind of hard to lose track on how far we've come in the first place. So just kind of, that's why we have that like history component the day before Pride. Like, look how far we have come. You know, we got to celebrate these milestones, but also we got to look at towards the future and how much further we need to go as well.
0: Absolutely. And you know, while Illinois is a place that people are turning to for, you know, better, just to be who you are in a safer environment, I mean, that's not true throughout the whole state. We have the legislation. It's not necessarily, how do I put it this way? It's not a statewide vibe.
18: Yeah. Well, you know, when we were talking with these other Pride Fests and downstate, because we know we're very lucky in Peoria, we have a supportive city council and county board that gives us proclamations. But then we talked to like Bond County Pride, more in Southern Illinois, and their city was fighting against them to let them use like their square, which they had every right to use the public space for an event,
0: right?
18: You know, so just, you know, that's not even just a couple hours away. They're getting these pushbacks and just trying to support as much as we can, you know, with kind of the leverage we have as a little bit of a bigger city and such to help them out.
0: Now, this event, the Pride weekend, tell us about the dates and some of the time frame and how folks can get some information too.
18: Yeah. So best place to look is at our website and Facebook. It all kicks off on a Friday at 6:30 over in Peoria Heights. We got the Illinois Rhodes Scholar, and interesting enough, she's talking about like the Great Migration, people moving from the South into Illinois and like the digital divide now. But something I didn't realize is the founder of Chicago was a Black man who lived in Peoria first before migrating up the river. And I was like, what?
0: DuSable did? DuSable lived in Peoria first?
18: Yes, and owned land here and traded. And I was like, oh, I cannot wait to learn all about that from her, you know? Yeah, and then, you know, Pride Fest all day Saturday, rain or shine. And then Sunday, I don't remember the time exact, 11 o'clock, we have a Dragon Paint brunch over at the Casino Hotel Paradise, where you just get to paint with our main marketing, not marketing, entertainment, Miss Flo has a dragon paint. So a brunch included with your ticket price for that. And it'll just be a fun weekend all around.
0: And what's the best website for folks to get information? And also like the social media platforms you would like to invite people to join?
18: Yeah. So PeoriaProud.org. And from that, you could find our link tree where people can sign up to vendor, sponsor, volunteer at the event. All of our Facebook pages are Peoria Proud. And then we also have a River City Pride Facebook page and Instagram as well that we have a great marketing girl, Charlize, who has been posting hundreds of posts to really get people amped up for this.
0: Oh, fantastic. Wait, and that's the thing, is it's the energy. It's also just sharing the joy. You know, that's a big part of this. And I love that you're incorporating sort of the history, the educational, the resources and support. And that's really what community, you know, is about, is gathering and sharing, right?
18: Yeah. And if anyone comes, you know, going back to the history a little bit, I'll be on a golf cart all day doing golf cart trivia. Get two questions wrong. It's kind of like cash cab. You're getting kicked out of the golf cart, but lots of prizes to win and a good combination of easy questions and a little bit tougher ones. So,
0: oh boy, can I have a trial question? Do you have any in front of you or off the top of your head? I won't know the answer probably.
18: You know, I'll give you one of the easy ones I wrote down just to prove to people how easy some, what does the L and LGBTQ plus stand for?
0: I hope it's lesbian.
18: Yes, correct.
0: All right.
18: And then we kind of go into when was the first Pride Fest in Peoria at the riverfront, stuff like that, you know? So.
0: Yeah. When was it? You know what? Let's look at the answers because they have to answer in the golf cart to be able to stay on the golf cart.
18: Yeah. So the first one like ever in Peoria would have been 2008 at the riverfront. Okay. But the first one with Peoria Proud would have been 2019.
0: Excellent. Oh, so much fun. I really love that you've done that. Now, I forgot to ask at the beginning, because usually I ask my guests stuff about themselves. Now, did you grow up in Peoria?
18: Close, kind of. Bloomington, right outside Bloomington in a small town. Yeah, just right outside Bloomington.
0: And what drew you to Peoria as your next resident?
18: Well, before COVID, I was working as a chef. So I came to Peoria, and that's kind of what I was doing. And then when that job kind of disappeared, I took over my dad's family business and been doing that ever since. So,
0: and may I ask what your family's business is?
18: Yeah, it's a Hadaway Transport. So we provide medical transport for people, fully wheelchair accessible to get people to doctor's appointments and such. Yeah, we started it for my grandma about 14 years ago, you know, so it's very deep in the heart for that. So.
0: Oh, that's lovely. I'm so glad that I asked that. That's great. So from the need of making sure your grandmother got someplace, you realize that other people could benefit from that.
18: Yeah, we bought a van for her. My favorite thing about her, I always have to say, she did not care about those doctor's appointments. Hers was her, she had a weekly hair appointment. She was that generation. She had to get her hair, you know, the higher the hair, the closer to God, you know.
0: Amazing.
18: So that's, she had to make that 3:30 every Wednesday hair appointment. So that's where that stemmed from.
0: So it's for mobility. That's fantastic. I just heard a conversation about this, that used to be what a lot of women did. They would get their hair, they wouldn't wash their hair. I remember I used to be a lifeguard and the women would swim with their heads above the water because they didn't want to get it wet before their next appointment. They would just do the breaststroke.
18: She never washed her own hair since she was a child. So was just how they did it.
0: Exactly.
18: I like it.
0: And it's also, as you get older, because I get my hair cut near a senior center. I mean, it's a wonderful way to socialize and stay up on what's, you know, gossip or even like celebrities and things like that, as it being a beauty salon.
18: My best friend is the guy that does my hair. Just sitting there chit-chatting once a month and hearing all the gossip. And he's basically people's therapist doing their hair all the time, you know?
0: So, yeah. You get certified in that. Have it as a side gig or part of the gig.
18: That'd be a really good business, you know, where you're certified in both.
0: I think so. I see it. I see another market, another business opportunity here.
18: Right.
0: We have been talking, right? I see we go, let's... Someone get the trademark for that, I think.
18: Exactly.
0: I wonder if that exists somewhere, because there's a coffee shop in Chicago called Sip and Hope, or Hope and Sip. But it's also sort of a resource for mental health services, both at a coffee shop, right?
18: Oh, that's awesome.
0: Yeah, so I'm saying. Nothing is off the table, my friend.
18: It probably does exist somewhere, but we'll
0: see. It's got to. You would think. We have had the pleasure of hanging out with Todd Northcutt, who is the co-chair of the Peoria River City Pride Festival. Now, the festival is the dates, again, just remind folks.
18: Yeah, so it'd be the weekend of the 17th, 18th, and 19th of July.
0: July. And you guys are doing it. So you're not crowded by all the other Pride events across the state of Illinois.
18: And that's kind of the main reason we do it. We have something going on every weekend in June that we're kind of like amping up for Pride, and people can still go to Chicago, experience that, and then they can come down here as well. So no competition or anything, and it will always be the third weekend of July.
0: Well, I so appreciate that. One, the conversation. I'm hoping that I get to, you know, I should call the comedy club and see if they have any gigs open for me for that weekend, too, so I can make it.
18: Oh, there you go.
0: Again, go to peoriaproud.org for more information about all the events lined up for you. Again, that's July 17th through the 19th. It's a whole weekend for the entire family. And Peoria is a great city. So I would say get on the line and maybe get a hotel room and spend the whole weekend there if you're not from the area.
18: We have a room block of discounted rates at the Embassy Suites in East Peoria, Hilton Hotel. So grab those while we still have them. Nice discount. So
0: excellent. Yeah. Make it a weekend, folks. Make it a Pride weekend with our friends in Peoria. Todd, thank you so much again for your patience and graciousness and for sharing this great event with us.
18: Yes. Thanks so much for having me.
0: My pleasure. Thank you. Everyone have a great evening. I will talk to you again tomorrow. Love you all.
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19: I'm Dr. Anthony Lizerwitz, and this is Climate Connections. Wastewater treatment plants remove pollutants from sewage before it returns to lakes, rivers, and oceans. But that treatment process can produce some harmful pollution of its own. Jose Porro is CEO of Cobalt Water Global, a company that helps water utilities reduce their nitrous oxide emissions. Nitrous oxide is a powerful global warming gas.
20: Nitrous oxide is also an ozone-depleting gas.
19: And it can be created as an unintended byproduct of wastewater treatment during the removal of nitrogen. Nitrogen is present in people's urine, and it has to be removed because if it ends up in waterways, it can cause harmful algae growth and other problems. But under certain conditions, the microbes that break down nitrogen can produce nitrous oxide. Porro says the problem can often be fixed through simple tweaks. For example, aerating the water less at certain times, so less oxygen gets in. So his company uses machine learning to help utilities monitor and fine-tune their processes.
20: We've been able to achieve up to 80 to 90% reductions in the N2O emissions from making simple process adjustments.
19: So water treatment plants can clean the water without adding as much pollution to the atmosphere. Climate Connections is produced by the Yale Center for Environmental Communication. 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
7: And good Thursday to you. I'm Benny Mathers here for a look at your alternative talk AM 1150 traffic update for Around the Sound. Well, traffic unfortunately is slow in most areas. We had those heavy rain showers coming across the Puget Sound. So again, slow down. Give yourself a little more room to the vehicles in front of you. Turn on those headlights. Let's all be seen. Traffic is actually alternating on State Route 410 near Coral Pass and Milepost 53 south of Snoqualmie after a recent crash. There is quite the large backup in that area. So bring the patients along with you out near Coral Pass Road south of Snoqualmie on State Route 410. But that's right, stay tuned because coming up next, after the news weather, it's Breaking Through with Kristen Rau Finkbeiner and Moms Rising.
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23: President Trump is set to address the nation in what he has called one of the most important speeches of his presidency tonight. The president has provided very few details about what he plans to unveil, but teased it'll focus on free and fair elections. The address is scheduled to begin at 9 p.m. Eastern from the White House. And President Trump's longtime teleprompter operator is accused of winning thousands of dollars by placing bets on his speeches. That's according to ABC News, citing sources familiar with the matter. The White House confirmed the staffer has been placed on unpaid administrative leave.
2: Kalshi notified the CFTC of suspicious activity. They investigated that, identified the individual, and he will now no longer be working at the White House.
23: Gabriel Perez is reportedly in talks with federal regulators to reach a settlement over the allegations. The ABC News report says federal investigators found Perez won more than $100,000 on the prediction market Kalshi by using his insider knowledge. Air quality issues across large sections of the U.S. are due to wildfires burning in Canada and Minnesota. Smoke was dense and hazy yesterday from Minnesota to Michigan and upstate New York and further into the Northeast. Today, the smoke is expected from Ohio to Wisconsin, with some possible over Philadelphia, Chicago, and Minneapolis. LeBron James's free agency decision is reportedly imminent. USA Today Sports reports that James has all the information he needs from teams and is currently weighing his options. Reports say there is mutual interest involving two of James' former teams, the Cleveland Cavaliers and the Miami Heat. Other potential landing spots include the Golden State Warriors, the Philadelphia 76ers, the Minnesota Timberwolves, and the Denver Nuggets. The 41-year-old James, the NBA's all-time leading scorer, announced that he will not be returning to the Lakers after eight seasons. I'm Chris Caraggio, NBC News Radio.
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23: And let's go ahead and take a look now at your Alternative Talk weather outlook for Thursday. Well, a much cooler and cloudier day today. We might mix in a rain shower and thunderstorm. High temperatures around 72, 73 degrees. For tonight, mostly cloudy skies. Low temperatures down to about 57. For Friday, we'll turn things back around. Partly sunny skies. High temperatures back on the up to about 77. With partly clear for Friday night. Lows down to about 57. For the weekend, more sunshine and warmer temperatures. Highs back on up to the upper 70s. And low 80s returning for Monday.
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25: Welcome to Breaking Through with me, Kristen Rao Finkbeiner, powered by Moms Rising. We have a really powerful show for you again this week. We start out talking about why Donald Trump is holding a really good housing bill hostage in order to cheat on the elections. After that, we touch base with what's happening with the attack on the First Amendment and how you can protect your rights to freedom of speech. Following that segment, we dive into some spectacular wins that are happening around the country and the primaries that are happening and what lessons we can learn from them. And then we close the show touching base on abortion rights, how they continue to be under attack, and what it's costing our economy. We're going to jump right in with our first guest, Eduardo Soto with the Raven Group, who knows everything that's happening inside the Beltway in the U.S. Capitol, or at least most things. Welcome, Eduardo.
26: I cannot possibly live up to that, but happy to be here. Thank you for inviting me, Kristen.
25: We have a terrible, awful, very bad situation of doom happening related to something that is called the Save America Act. This act does nothing to save America. What it would do if it passed is attempt to save Donald Trump's, you know, whole situation by eliminating or reducing our ability to vote, which is our protected right. It's basically the opposite of its title. It's like the Sink America Act. What is in, I'm going to just call it the Sink America Act.
26: Well, two important factors in the Save America Act, which is different from the Save Act and slightly different from another piece of legislation called the Make Elections Great Again Act. Yeah, you heard that right. That one exists too. But what sets it apart is that even though they call it a voter ID bill, it is more precisely known as a documentary proof of citizenship bill, because it is not like you're walking into a liquor store like so many supporters of this bill like to argue. And it's important to note that that is not what this law actually does. But by imposing a requirement for documentary proof of citizenship, they're requiring pretty serious paperwork, right? Your birth certificate, your passport, things that not every American has handy or that they can afford to quickly get a hold of. And unless you're able to provide that, they can turn you away at the polling station and deny you the ability to vote, even if you're an eligible voter, a U.S. citizen, and you meet all of the requirements. Now, they also use documentary proof of citizenship to do something else that Trump has been trying to achieve for a little while now, which is to all but eliminate vote by mail. It is extremely difficult under the rules that would be in place under this law to get a ballot mailed to you and to be able to submit your vote by mail. And that's problematic in the 8 states, including Washington State and the District of Columbia, that have universal vote by mail, where pretty much anybody can have the convenience of a ballot sent to them and sent back to cast their vote.
25: And it also eliminates the ability of many people in rural areas to be able to vote, because many rural areas, if they didn't have access to vote by mail, would have to drive for hours each way to be able to vote, because there aren't enough voting locations at this point in the United States of America either. And I'm personally offended about that. I'm personally offended about all of this. And I'm offended on behalf of myself, on behalf of every mom, dad, parent, and person in America. A fundamental right of Americans is being able to cast your ballot to elect people who respect us, reflect us, and represent us. And Donald Trump and Republican leaders in Congress are going after that right. Why? A lot of people say, why? Why are they going after that right? Well, they're going after that right because their policies are unpopular, their politicians are unpopular, and they know they cannot win their elections without cheating. So what this law actually is cheating. You heard a lot of the reasons why from Eduardo, and let me put myself into the situation as an example. My legal name is Kristen Rau Finkbeiner. My birth certificate is Kristen Rau. That means my driver's license and my birth certificate do not match. That means that I would be excluded from voting, even though I was born in Chicago, Illinois, and have been a lifelong voter. That's one problem. Now, I have a passport. It costs over $200. I also could use that to vote, but passport agencies are actually closing down the locations. They're restricting libraries and other places where you can get passports from being able to do that work. So as this bill of doom is going through, there's also administrative processes that are restricting areas where people can get their passports, and the cost is really high. Also, I live in Washington State. I vote by mail. The ability to be able to vote in person in states like Washington, where there's vote by mail, and there are many, cannot be turned around on a dime to have a whole bunch of polling locations that you can turn on overnight. These kind of things are aimed at knocking out voter participation. In other words, again, cheating, because their policies, their politicians, and who they are and what they're doing is unpopular. Now, a person who knew that they were doing the right thing for democracy would be saying, hello, voting rights are human rights, are American rights, and we celebrate voting rights on the 4th of July with our fireworks. But they are not doing that. We recently had, by we, meaning the U.S. House, the U.S. Senate, passed the most spectacular housing bill in a really long time. Donald Trump is saying he's holding that bill hostage until this terrible bill of absolute doom related to voting unrights goes through. Can you share what happened with that process of the housing bill and the hostage taking?
26: You know, it was like the Schoolhouse Rock special come to life. This major housing bill was negotiated by leading Democrats and Republicans on the committees of jurisdiction over issues of housing to promote development and building new housing, to lower the cost of it, to include things like prohibiting private equity from owning single family homes. Like a lot of, you know, really good policy. Elizabeth Warren played a role here. Senator Tim Scott, Republican from South Carolina, played a lead role here. So did Maxine Waters and the House Financial Services Committee, right? Negotiating in good faith on a bipartisan basis and across House and Senate to get this done. Not a perfect bill, but certainly a bill that benefits the country and that you would think Republicans want to see signed into law so that they can campaign on it and say that they delivered on something for the nation. However, Trump is so hell-bent on passing this super strict, very flawed and dangerous version of a federal takeover of a state and local elections that he declined to sign the bill and then went and had a screaming match like something out of The Real Housewives with the Senate Republicans over lunch. And he is not giving up this tantrum. He's waiting for somebody to tell him what he wants to hear, which is that this is going to become law. And the reality is that if everybody sticks to their guns, it's not going to happen. Why is that? Because there are Republicans who have concerns with this bill in the Senate, and that's already a problem because they need every single of those Republicans in the Senate to vote yes, but they also need additional Democratic support, and not a single Democrat is willing to sign on to this bill because they see it for what it is. We've seen what happens when states, like in Texas, try to use federal eligibility, right? There's this database out of DHS, and they try to use it to determine who is an eligible voter. Are you actually a U.S. citizen? Can I give you a ballot? Who do they end up turning away? Well, Kristen, you'll be shocked to hear it's actually U.S. citizen women who have been denied the ballot when they show up to vote because the state is relying on really flawed citizen eligibility data. And the good news is that when Trump has tried to expand that database, a federal judge earlier this week told them, actually, you broke the Social Security Act trying to do this. You violated the Privacy Act when you tried to do this. They broke a bunch of laws trying to make this database into something even more powerful and still very, very deeply flawed. And now they can't even rely on that. Not only that, he tried to use a March 31st executive order to essentially ban vote by mail and to force states to use that list to determine who can get their ballot mailed to them. Well, the USPS Postmaster General testified yesterday, yeah, we fully intend, as long as we're allowed to do this, to keep the ballot from you if you're not on these lists and if we decide that you don't seem like an eligible voter. This is hugely problematic, but guess what? That EO, as of this morning, also blocked by a federal judge. So they have no choice but to try and force this Save America Act through Congress, which is going to be very difficult to do for a number of reasons that I'm happy to get into. But the bottom line is that they do not have the votes. So what can people do? Call their senators to make sure that they hold the line and continue to oppose bad legislation, deeply unconstitutional legislation that is a federal takeover of something that your state has the constitutional duty to oversee, which is U.S. elections. Make sure that you are registered to vote ahead of time and that you know your options for casting your ballot, and then make sure you show up to vote, whatever that looks like for you in your state, but vote like your life depends on it.
25: And it does. Our democracy depends on it. What is the feeling inside the U.S. Capitol right now with our voting rights under attack? I mean, everybody who's in that building got there because of votes. I imagine the vibe is low. What's the feeling?
26: Congress already feels like the country hates them and their approval rating is so low. So you have Republicans and Democrats thinking, what a circus this is. How embarrassing it is for us that we finally get our act together and pass an important piece of legislation. And it is held up because something that has been repeatedly said to the president cannot become law is his number one priority. Not lowering your cost of living, not building more homes so that people who can't afford a home or can't find one can finally have that option available to them, not stopping private equity from buying up single family homes so that they can force people to rent instead of own and build some equity in their lives. None of that, right? It all takes second stage to the president's agenda to take over elections and make sure that he can decide who gets to vote and who doesn't. And that's highly problematic.
25: That's highly problematic because he only wants people who are going to vote for him to vote. I'll just be blunt about it. That is not how democracy works. When people call their member of Congress, and we want you to call your two senators and your one House member, what should they say? Now, you're going to talk to a staff person who answers the phone. So when the staff person answers the phone, what should they say?
26: Well, they should say, I am very concerned that the Save America Act has now become the number one priority of this White House, and I need my representative to oppose it if it ever comes up for a vote in any way, shape, or form. If it comes up for a vote on its own, if it comes up for a vote attached to something else completely unrelated, like, you know, the Protect Puppies and Kittens Act, don't let that slip by, right? We need to oppose this bill no matter how they try to force it through. And I think they should also point to the fact that, hey, I think in my state, we do things a little differently. Why are you trying to impose a singular way of voting and this one approach, one size fits all, when I think every state is different? And that's a beautiful thing about this country, right? There are states that understand they need to conduct their elections differently from others because their people live in different geographies, because they have different resources. And guess what? I can't name a single election administrator, any person who actually works so hard to make sure our elections are secure and that they run smoothly every election year. who actually wants this. Even the people who sympathize with the president will say, you know what, they're imposing all of these new requirements on me, and I have no idea how I'm going to get that done. They're not giving me any new money to do it, right? So you are also standing up for your local election officials when you say this is bad policy and I cannot support this legislation. I urge you to vote no.
25: And everybody, make those calls to your two senators and your one House member and say, please stand up for our right to vote by not passing any SAVE Acts. Not okay. And thank you, Eduardo, for being on. Thank you for all you do. Thank you, thank you, thank you.
26: This was so much fun. Thank you. I really appreciate the opportunity.
25: We're going to take a quick break, but

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3: Welcome back to Breaking Through with me, Kristen Rao Finkbeiner, powered by Moms Rising. We have Anna Gomez, who's a commissioner on the Federal Communications Commission, also known as the FCC. Welcome, Anna.
4: Thank you.
3: I am so thrilled that you're on because we're coming up on July 4th, and the First Amendment is a right that I personally celebrate as part of July 4th. We have a First Amendment, and it is glorious and beautiful, and the FCC works a lot on that, as do you. What's happening right now related to big media companies, the First Amendment, and everything?
4: Yes. Well, I'm very happy to celebrate the First Amendment with you, especially with our 250th anniversary coming up and how important our rights are to our democracy. So thank you for raising it in that context. That's perfect. What's happening right now is this administration has been on a campaign to censor and to control what we see and hear. They cannot abide any kind of criticism. They make demands that they be covered in only the way they want to be covered. They ban reporters that refuse to do so. And they're using any leverage they have to go after critics of this administration. So the FCC is one of these levers that they're utilizing. And the FCC is absolutely going after broadcasters, whether they be radio or television broadcasters, that displease this administration. Now, it's important to note that, yes, what we do implicates the First Amendment, but we are prohibited by law from censorship. And the First Amendment, of course, is also an important bulwark against us using our power in order to chill speech. But that's what this FCC is doing right now.
3: What can people do who are listening and paying attention when they realize in this moment that we are in a dire crisis of our democracy?
4: So it's very important to call out these actions. We cannot let it become normal. And it's good when we hear from people and they actually speak up and speak out against what this administration is doing. We saw this very effectively when this administration tried to get Disney to take Jimmy Kimmel off the air. And viewers immediately reacted and said, no, we're not going to tolerate this. We as viewers have the right to see the content of our choice just as much as Jimmy Kimmel has the right to say whatever satirical thing he wants to say about this administration. That is what the First Amendment protects. So when everyday people push back and make themselves heard, it actually helps because we need to shine a light on these actions. Otherwise, it just emboldens the administration and they keep doing it. Jimmy Kimmel was a big deal when it happened, but this has been happening since the beginning of the administration, whether it's going after the New York Times or the Wall Street Journal because of what they've written, or it's going after The View. That's currently right now, the FCC is going after The View to try to take enforcement action to further intimidate Disney because Disney owns ABC, has refused to capitulate to this administration's demands. And therefore, the administration is just going to keep throwing all its power after ABC and Disney. Now, number one, like I said, speaking out is so important. It's also good to encourage the courage. Because capitulation breeds capitulation. And we've seen way too much capitulation by corporations and corporate parents to this administration's demands in violation of the First Amendment. But courage begets courage. And when people encourage these corporations to act in their own interests, really, and in the interest of protecting press freedom and the First Amendment, that is also going to encourage other corporate parents to be courageous as well.
3: And what does that courage look like? Does it look like I love that courage and encouragement. Does it look like retain The View, keep Jimmy Kimmel? Like, can you give us some examples of how we would message that?

0: courage in encouragement?
1: Yes. Also, don't tread on my rights. Don't tread on my First Amendment rights. We have these rights for a reason. Our country is so great because we actually honor the rights under the Bill of Rights, under our Constitution. And if we lose that, it frays our democracy, and that's not good. So just speaking up, for example, right now, the FCC is seeking comment on whether to allow The View to continue to have guests of its choice on the show or to subject them to additional requirements. It's kind of a technical issue. We've so far gotten over 50,000 individual consumers who have written to us through our website to say, wait a minute, you need to keep your hands off of this. I get a lot of messages from individuals that say, you know, The View's not my cup of tea, but I don't like the government interfering in what I watch. Or I love The View and I don't want the government interfering in my watch. It's not free speech for me, but not for thee. That is not how the First Amendment works. And I think people need to understand how important it is just to stand up for that.
0: I want to go back to talking about why it's important to have freedom of speech. Why it's important to have The View be able to choose what guests are on, why it's important to have comedians be able to choose what is in their sets, why it's important for us to be able to speak out on Facebook, on Instagram, on social media to our friends, families, and neighbors without fear of retribution. And that has been such a big founding cornerstone of our democracy.
1: Yes, freedom of speech and freedom of the press is foundational to our democracy. Why? Because we do not want a single ruler telling us what we get to see, what we get to hear, what we get to protest against. Obviously, they don't want to be protested against, so they want to stop protests. We want our government to be of the people, by the people, for the people. And we want to be able to hold power to account. That is why we call the press the fourth estate. They are that important to our democracy that we see them as an important check and balance in our governance of our great country. So preserving the right to speak out, to criticize, even if we don't like it, and we often don't like it. That's why so many First Amendment cases in the Supreme Court are pretty abhorrent speech that we say, no, you know, I know we don't like it, but we can't have the government telling people that they can't march for something really awful because it is their right to do so. So that is why the freedom of speech is so important to this country.
0: What am I forgetting about freedom of speech when it comes to the FCC and about what's happening to the FCC under attack right now?
1: You know, the FCC has taken a lot of actions that I believe violate the First Amendment. You know, it started very early on in this administration. So there are partisan organizations that don't like the news media. I think that it's very dangerous that we have had an administration that has been calling it the fake news media for so long that they are breeding distrust in the news media. It's a coordinated strategy to breed distrust. And then they come back and say, well, this distrust in the media is the reason why we need to act, because we need to make sure that these broadcasters are meeting the public interest. So starting at the beginning of the administration, the first thing that you saw was the FCC revived complaints by partisan organizations against ABC, NBC, and CBS because of the content of their news. ABC, actually, it was a complaint because they complained that the ABC moderators fact-checked the then candidate too much and did not fact check Kamala Harris as much as they fact checked Donald Trump during the one debate that they had, and that somehow was a violation of FCC policies. It's not. So why would you revive a complaint that the last FCC staff had dismissed all these complaints as not raising valid violations of the rules? The other complaint against CBS was the one about the 60 Minutes interview, where the administration claimed that they had edited the interview to make Kamala look good. And then Trump sued ABC. And then the NBC complaint was about the Kamala Harris appearance and Saturday Night Live. And that one, they said, was a violation of the equal time rule. Legally qualified candidates are allowed to ask for, it's not really equal time, it's comparable time, but nonetheless, they're allowed to ask for that. important to note, NBC actually gave the candidate, then candidate Donald Trump, not just equal time or comparable time, they gave them two different time slots where they gave him free advertising, basically. And yet somehow the FCC revived this complaint, even though it's clear there's absolutely no violation. My point is, these were raised in order to hold them over these entities. And that's what they've done ever since then. Then ABC, unfortunately, settled with the president on there was a George Stephanopoulos interview where he claimed defamation. Legal experts said ABC would have won that, but they settled it because initially the corporation started to capitulate. They said, well, this is going to be costly. We don't like the judge that we got. So they gave him $15 million. Well, that basically emboldened the administration. Then CBS wanted to complete the merger of Paramount and Skydance. And so CBS settled the 60 Minutes interview complaint and gave, I think, $16 million. And that, again, continued emboldening this administration with what they're doing. And then as soon as CBS settled that, as soon as Paramount settled that lawsuit, 2 days after that, the FCC approved the merger. But on top of that, it wasn't just that they approved the merger as soon as they settled that really baseless lawsuit about the 60 Minutes interview. Paramount agreed to install a ombudsperson to field complaints about bias at CBS. So think about that. You have the FCC conditioning a license transfer order on First Amendment grounds, basically. We're going to keep an eye on you and make sure that you are doing things the way we want you to do it through this ombudsperson. I call it the truth arbiter, and it's the truth that this administration wants. Then the investigations against Disney ensued, and now in what I call the most egregious action that this FCC has taken against the First Amendment, and that's bad because there's been a lot of bad actions, they have required ABC and Disney to renew their licenses for all their broadcast stations early. They have 8 broadcast stations nationwide. They weren't due to be renewed for at least 2 years and some for 5 years under some pretextual complaint that they have about their DEI practices, diversity, equity, and inclusion practices. Think about that. Broadcasters losing their licenses to broadcast because of diversity, equity, and inclusion practices. It's insane. But that's what they're doing, and that's what they're in the middle of. But this is where I am very heartened, because Disney has decided, nope, I'm done. We've learned our lesson from settling our lawsuit and from the Jimmy Kimmel incident. We are going to fight this. And it is clear that they're going to fight it. And if this ends up going to court, they will win. And it'll be a big rebuke to this agency and to this administration, much like all the other court rebukes that you've seen every time they've tried to go after reporters, newspapers, even the universities, and so on and so forth. The Supreme Court has been very clear about the First Amendment.
0: Thank you so much for being on. FCC Commissioner Ana Gomez, thank you.
1: Thank you.
0: We're going to take a quick break, but don't go away. Next up, some wins are happening in primaries around the country. What we can learn from those wins. We're going to touch base in a moment.
2: And let's go ahead and take a look now at your Alternative Talk weather outlook for Thursday. Well, a much cooler and cloudier day today. We might mix in a rain shower and thunderstorm. High temperatures around 72, 73 degrees. For tonight, mostly cloudy skies. Low temperatures down to about 57. For Friday, we'll turn things back around. Partly sunny skies. High temperatures back on the up to about 77. With partly clear for Friday night. Lows down to about 57. For the weekend, more sunshine and warmer temperatures. Highs back on up to the upper 70s. And low 80s returning for Monday.
0: Welcome back to Breaking Through with me, Kristen Ralph Finkbeiner, powered by Moms Rising. We have an amazing return guest by popular demand because she is fantastic, Monifa Bandele of Moms Rising. We are going to be talking about New York because our nation is in a New York state of mind. Monifa, there have been so many victories in New York recently. We can start with the Knicks and go to Congress. because it's been a feeling of victory coming out of New York, spreading across the country. So first, let's talk about what the Knicks victory meant to New York, meant to the vibe of, you know, the ability of hope to win. You know, what did it mean? The whole city was out on the streets celebrating.
3: Yes, absolutely. The lesson of the New York Knicks is definitely that when people are naysayers, when people say that you cannot win or that you are not the right person for the position or that you are not the right player for the team, that basically you have to ignore that. That's what the story of the Knicks is, because it's about skill, of course, you know, and at the highest level we had tremendously skilled players all over the country. But at the end of the day, it is the drive, the belief in yourself, the commitment to being a team, right? And to playing together that we saw unfold. I think it was just really important to New York because it's been so long. So, you know, after 5 decades of waiting for a WNBA championship, but I don't want people to forget that New York had for the NBA championship. But I don't want people to forget that 2 years ago, the WNBA, New York's team, the New York Liberty, won the national championship. So we've had two in a row, but we are really excited about the Knicks.
0: And I love what you said, that you can win even when people say you can't win. This is really important because this brings us to what happened in the New York elections. A lot of the people were saying, hey, you can't win if you support access to universal child care. Hey, you can't win if you support living wages. Hey, you can't win if you support health care for all. But guess what? All of those candidates just won. Can you share a little bit of context about the revolution, pretty much, that just happened in New York with the voting outcomes from the midterm primaries that just happened?
3: Absolutely. One of the things that people may have seen during the finals and the playoffs is that in stadiums all over the country where the Knicks were playing other teams, half the stadium were rooting for the Knicks, and it was very confusing to people watching. And that's because a lot of New Yorkers who love their home, who love where they were born, can no longer afford to live in New York. So when you're watching the game in Atlanta or in Cleveland or San Antonio, people are like, who are all these New Yorkers in there? There are people who still love the city, but because of childcare, because of the cost of housing, because of the lack of a living wage, have had to relocate from their, you know, their New York, their whole, you know, their Brooklyn, their Bronx, their Queens. And so this is very connected to the electoral wins, because New Yorkers have been wanting someone that will fight boldly for the things that families need, even if the data is not showing that it's something that can happen. It's just like the Knicks, right? They're like, but we're New York. Why can't we have these things? We're one of the richest cities, not just in the nation, but in the world. So why can't someone who is working full time afford childcare? So when we ushered in a new mayor last year, Zoran Kwame Mondvani, then we were able to see that, yeah, people can get behind this, and not only get behind it, but just in a matter of months, we are getting closer and closer to universal childcare in New York City. In fact, just yesterday, the pre-K-2 program was expanded by tens of thousands of seats. So this is a really exciting time in New York City. And so that very same mayor endorse several folks who are running for Congress who carry that same vision of universal childcare, of universal health care, affordable housing and living wage, just like basic things. And it has turned the world upside down. It has really turned the political discussion on its head, because there are some incumbents that lost. And what we also saw was a generational discussion. In places in Manhattan, in a neighborhood called Washington Heights, we saw young voters stand up to anti-Black rhetoric and usher in a new member of Congress in their community. And you see, even from just the exit polls, the way that those votes were cut along generational lines. So we see young people rising still since last year, and we see our issues rising.
0: and rising in ways that people said was impossible. And I think that is so important. People say, stop asking for universal healthcare and childcare, even though every other industrialized nation has these policies. I was watching the
3: World Cup. All the countries in the World Cup.
0: All
3: the countries in the World Cup have universal childcare.
0: And healthcare. I was like, what? It really comes.
3: And paid leave.
0: Yes, and paid family medical leave and earned sick days. 166 countries have earned sick days, and we do not. We do not have a minimum number of earned sick days. 80% of low wage workers don't have a single paid sick day for if they get like the flu or the norovirus or something worse, or their kids do. Like, how are we supposed to exist? And the lack of those policies is costing us so much money. For example, just earned sick days. When people don't have access to a sick day, what do? They go to work sick, and then everybody else at work gets sick. And then that's called presenteeism. And that actually costs more money in the long run to the company and to our economy. Similarly, if we don't have access to universal health care, people still get sick. Democrats, Republicans, independents, libertarians, socialists, everybody gets sick. And when you don't have a chance to get better, that illness just often does not get better either and gets worse and costs more money. And so it costs money to not have these policies. And a lot of people don't know it. And yet we're told it's impossible. But we don't believe that it's impossible.
3: That's right.
0: I'm like, we know it's possible. We know it's possible because these policies are passing at the state level. They've passed at different countries. Everything has gone better. What do you think we need to be thinking about, the lessons learned from what's happening in New York with the congressional elections and more, that need to be lessons for the rest of the country?
3: Absolutely. Listen to your constituents and stop listening to pundits. I mean, it's really such a huge lesson in that if you listen to what the conversation was leading into this primary election, it were people who want to shape the narrative, but that's not really the narrative that exists. That's not the reality that's happening on the ground with constituents. The other big lesson is fight for bold transformational policies. People no longer want you to tinker with things that are fundamentally not working for them. They want you to sit down with them and help really reimagine and reshape what's available so that families can exist in this current environment and in this current climate. And that's what the candidates that won did. Also, we've got to look generationally. We have to engage young people. We have to listen to young people. We have to prepare young people to run for office. These are really critical things, because what I'm seeing not only with the mayor's race, but also in the congressional race, in those places where you saw young leaders emerging, you also saw a surge in young voters. Mm-hmm. And I don't think we're paying enough attention to that.
0: That's so important. That's so important. Speaking of that, in November, we're going to have elections across the country. The midterms are coming. The midterms are coming. I feel like I should run around with the midterms are coming. The midterms are coming. In fact, I kind of am. So what should people be doing now to be preparing for the general election midterms in early November?
3: Yeah, making sure that, you know, all the things we tell folks to do, have a plan to vote, make sure your neighbors know to vote. In many places, like the city I live in, it's kind of like the primaries are the general elections, but no, you still have to get out and vote again in November. So definitely we have to do a ton of voter education, especially because we have a lot of new voters, right? We had a surge in young voters last year, and now we have a surge in young voters this year. And we're going to need to put out information so that folks know, no, there's also there's a general coming. And here is what is at stake there, even though some of the people in New York that run the primaries are uncontested, we still have a lot of races that are. So that's what we really need to do, and to continue to share your stories and to push. Don't just push the people who you think are against you. We also have to push the people who've been our champions, but they're not keeping their foot on the gas and they're not getting off the bench with the energy that we need them to have. And that's what we have to do moving forward.
0: Yeah, I mean, 100%. Don't give up on democracy. I'm really thinking about July 4th and the dream of striving toward a more perfect union, because we certainly aren't perfect yet, but of liberty and justice for all, and that we want candidates who reflect and respect us, and it's going to take all of us voting, and voting against a lot of voter intimidation, voter suppression. We see a lot of shenanigans happening out of the White House, with them seeing their polling numbers so low and basically trying to cheat by putting in voter restrictions that are unconstitutional. So, people, now is the time to look at the beautiful changes that can happen that actually make America better for everyone to thrive. And I do mean everyone. And the example is in New York. And then get a cohort together of friends, families, and neighbors who you're going to have a party with on election day, general election day in November, and make not only your plan to vote, but your plan for a party to vote, I think. What do you think about my party to vote, Monifa?
3: Yeah, I think that's really important all over the country for people to get together and do things that are joyful and fun and exciting and really inspire people to get civically engaged. I think a lot of times when we talk about civic engagement, it's kind of dry and boring. So we need to do things that spark that kind of energy, that tap into our cultural heritages to make sure that we get folks out there.
0: 100%. Do you have a voting plan that is fun? I want to hear. Do you have a regular voting protocol?
3: You know, I think I'm going to listen to some of the young people around me and see what they have planned. I know that there's people who are going to be listening and watching debates, and sharing their ideas and discussing them and then going voting. So I'm really looking forward. Looking forward to the midterm elections. Also, between now and then, really getting engaged around immigration. Just had a horrible decision on the support around TPS for Haiti, and in places like New York and in Miami, we're really going to have to pay close attention to protecting our Haitian neighbors.
0: The Supreme Court is right now stacked by MAGA supporters and really violating the intention of many laws itself, which is a sad moment in our nation's history. So I agree with you 150%. As always, Monifa, thank you so much for being on. Thanks for all you do.
3: Thank you.
0: We're going to take a quick break, but don't go away. Next up, we're talking about abortion rights and how restrictions are costing not just lives, but our economy. We'll be back in a quick moment.

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3: Welcome back to Breaking Through with me, Kristen Rau Finkbeiner, powered by Moms Rising. We are overjoyed to have Kate Bonn on from the Institute for Women's Policy Research, also known as IWPR. And as Kate joins us, we are in a moment where there's a lot of conversation, there should be more conversation, about what's happening due to the restrictive, reductive, damaging, life-threatening abortion restrictions that MAGA and the Trump administration have been pushing through. And you have a new project, a new research project that talks about some of the actual costs from these abortion restrictions. And I'm wondering if you could share a little bit about that. What are the costs?
4: Sure. And it's great to see you again, Kristen. So yeah, at IWPR, this is our fourth time releasing this update to the model. And what we are looking at in our model is a partial estimate of the cost to the wider economy from these abortion restrictions. And what we found is the states that ban abortions, and so those set of states that have really severe bans or restrictions to abortions, are costing the national economy $68 billion a year alone. So just those subset of states. But then when we look at all states, because there's a variety of restrictions and protections across the country, the total cost to the national economy from restrictions to access to abortion is over $140 billion per year. So those are huge numbers that are only one way to conceptualize the cost of these. But what we're trying to really do here is show that, like, this is not just an abstract thing. This is not just a personal choice. This is something that harms everybody when women cannot have bodily autonomy.
3: Can you share a little bit about what do those billions, $140 billion, what is that cost arising from?
4: Sure. And so the way we look at it is we're looking directly, we're comparing the economies of states with varying levels of restrictions or protections. We rely on this categorization from the Guttmacher Institute, which does a really wonderful job looking at that sort of comparison between states and what it means for women. And then we're comparing the economies of those states, how women are faring in those states based on the level of restrictions. And so what we're concretely measuring here is lost income for women of reproductive age in states with abortion bans. And the way that they're experiencing lost income is by having lower labor force participation. So they're less likely to work. And because they're less likely to work, they're less likely to earn money. And again, we're looking to sort of at those direct costs to women's earnings. But this is only really like a partial way to understand it, because we also know if women are earning less, it means women are spending less. Women are earning less, it means they're investing less in their families. And so there's sort of, you know, these costs we can't even begin to estimate. But that's sort of what our little narrow slice is looking at, those lost earnings and lost labor force participation.
3: So for our audience, $140 billion as a cost is the tip of the iceberg. We're not even able to quantify all of the costs, including the costs of lives lost. Studies are coming out showing that preventable deaths are happening at an increased rate in states where there are very restrictive abortion bans. And I'm wondering if you could talk a little bit about that aspect, Kate, too.
4: Sure. And so we have another series at IWPR called Birthing While Black that I think really illustrates this point, especially because we know the worst maternal mortality outcomes in the U.S. are severely felt by Black women as well as Indigenous women. And so we're not even estimating the cost of those lives. And, you know, as an economist, it's useful to be able to quantify these things, but I don't want to minimize the human harm of families who are losing family members that they love deeply. But we're not, in this model, we're also not estimating for women who face maternal mortality. That means their families don't have an income earner, considering it's disproportionately likely to be Black women facing these severe health outcomes. They're also more likely to be breadwinners in their families, to be support networks for their entire family, like extended families. And so, you know, there's these maternal mortality outcomes are just a horrendous economic impact on families as well.
3: And I think it's really important to note that June 24th is the terrible, awful, very bad anniversary of the U.S. Supreme Court decision that was a landmark. It's Dobbs versus Jackson Women's Health Organization that overturned the very, very important Roe v. Wade and eliminated the constitutional right to an abortion. We, as the United States of America, are now one of the countries that have some of the most restrictive policies and laws around people's bodily autonomy. And this is also important, and I have to say this every time we talk about this, the majority of people in the United States of America strongly support a person being able to choose what to do with their body, if they're going to have children, when they're going to have children, and how many children they're going to be able to have. And that for any decisions that need to be made about that, to be made between themselves, their family, and their doctor, not with Donald Trump. Donald Trump should not be in any decisions, I think, and actually the majority of Americans think, related to what to do with our bodies. And so we have this situation, Kate, where we have the majority of the people supporting the right to choose, but we have a very loud, vocal minority who happen to be in power right now with MAGA who are just absolutely rolling back our rights in such an unfair way because they do not represent the majority of people. And sometimes people we hear can feel like, oh, maybe I'm the only one who supports the right to choose. But I would just like to announce again and again and again that you are not alone if you want the right to choose for yourselves, your family, your friends, your neighbors. In fact, the majority of people in America want that too. And Kate, what is it in terms of the dynamics that's happening that is allowing this very loud, vocal minority of people in MAGA to really make decisions and restrictions for everybody else who doesn't agree with them?
4: I mean, I think this is a tricky one because I'm not a political scientist, but, you know, there is.
3: You're really smart. You always know the answer.
4: I do know. I can speak to this, but, you know, I think what this is really about in a much broader sense is controlling women. And I think that is sort of what it is really about, is controlling women and limiting women's personal power and ability to participate in society. And I think for those minority of very conservative people, that is the world that they want. And they've been able to use a variety of tools to amass power in order to execute on that. And so those would be things like stacking the Supreme Court full of conservative justices who typically rule in favor of current administration's priorities. And so, you know, there's a variety of ways in which democracy has been chiseled away, not only judicial placements, but voting rights attacks. But I think, you know, the crux of it for me, and the way I think about this as a researcher, is that this is about controlling women. And that's what it's really about. I think we know when we look at the states where bans exist, this is not about the well-being of children, because these are also states that don't have paid leave. They're also states that have not expanded Medicaid. These are states that haven't done much to help people afford childcare. Sort of a whole suite of policies can demonstrate the ways in which these states do not actually care about children. What they do care about is controlling women's bodies. And you know, what we're trying to do here is show that this has an economic cost as well. And I think when you talk about that disparity between the minority of people who are anti-choice and the majority, the huge majority that support people's rights to family planning, is, you know, I think people understand this. I think people understand the link between their family planning and their economic outcomes, because I think if anybody has had these questions in their personal life before, this is the way they've thought about them. They've thought, you know, do I feel secure enough right now to have a family? When would I want a family? How do I balance having a family against the type of career I want to have, the type of life I want to have? These are sort of really normal thoughts that people have in their life over the course of their life. And I think people get that. I think they understand that. And I think it's, you know, those few people who benefit from disempowering others who want to limit that.
3: Additional evidence or receipts, if you will, that you are exactly right about this being about disempowering women, not about the policy of abortion rights, is that the number one way to decrease abortion rates is to increase access to birth control. Mm-hmm. Yet, this very same administration, who purports to be all about decreasing, quote, abortions, is also anti-birth control. In fact, they just pushed for the burning of tens of thousands of dollars of birth control just because they didn't want to distribute it. I cannot with this administration and this hypocrisy. So I just bring these receipts that you are exactly right forward as well. Mm-hmm. And you're also exactly right on the economic aspect of this situation. We know 6 out of 10 people who need and have abortions are actually already moms. We know that childcare costs more than college and more than rent in 17 states. We know, as you said, that paid family medical leave is not the norm in the United States of America, but it is in the rest of the planet Earth after a new baby arrives. We also know that solutions to family economic insecurity are possible, and that Republican leaders who have been pushing bans on us being able to decide what to do and when with our bodies are also banning those policies like childcare, affordability, and access to healthcare. Hello, they just rolled back over $1 trillion in healthcare access from passing. And so it's the height of hypocrisy, and it makes me so mad. I have to just share. So what can people do? What should people do? They should support IWPR because we need the data to keep people in line. Like, hello, what you're saying is not truth. It's fiction. Here's the truth. But what else should they do?
4: I mean, yeah, I love that first one. Then I think we need research. I think that is how you change the minds of people who might be sort of in the center and waffling on something. I think you can change their minds with research. I think you can support grassroots movements to get people access to care. And so there's some really wonderful organizations. If you look at IWPR's website, we have a program called Connect for Success that gives grants to organizations that are helping people in community colleges get access to sexual and reproductive health services. And so looking there not only tells you more about our work, but tells you about some really great organizations as well that are helping people on the ground get access to what they need. And then, of course, I mean, the biggest thing is, like, this is not an individual issue that one person can do something for their own life. This is about calling your lawmakers and letting them know that this is not a thing that you support and that they should not support it either. And so, you know, that is sort of the hard thing, is that there's no individual solution. We all need to sort of get out on the streets and use all the tools we have to make sure that we're getting better legislation.
3: And we need to not give up. This is about persistence. And unfortunately, it's about generations long persistence. So people, when I say don't give up, I don't mean don't give up in the next 5 minutes. Don't give up in the next day. I mean, like, don't give up for the rest of your life, because we have seen over time that when women get rights, then some type of small vocal minority of people like MAGA try to pull them back. And so we need to be vigilant. We need to be insistent. We need to not give up. Right now, my daughter has less rights than I had. That is not okay. And, you know, recently, my grandmother called me up. And she was so mad about this whole thing. She was like, generations have been fighting for this and it's going backwards. Don't give up. So when I feel like, oh, this is impossible, I think of my grandma calling me and saying, what the heck? Don't give up. So, you know, it's hard right now because some people think that change should happen overnight. I agree, it should. But it's going to take a lot of us working hard over time, keeping our voices raised, sharing the information and the data of IWPR. Hello. Go to the IWPR website, get the information, stay involved, stay caught up on what's happening, and support IWPR. Thank you so much, Kate, for being on with us.
4: Thank you, Kristen. It's always great to talk to you.
3: Well, that's it for our show today. Thanks so much for tuning in as we tackle the top topics facing our nation in the way that requires the most boring disclaimer in the history of the planet Earth. Here goes. Views expressed on this show are those of the individual speakers and should not be attributed to Moms Rising, to this station, or to any news or social media service that may disseminate a recording of this show to the public or to any segment of the public. Boom. We'll catch you next week. We're gonna fight for love.
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6: And good Thursday to you. I'm Benny Mathers here for a look at your alternative talk AM 1150 traffic update for Around the Sound. Well, traffic unfortunately is slow in most areas. We had those heavy rain showers coming across the Puget Sound. So again, slow down, give yourself a little more room to the vehicles in front of you. Turn on those headlights. Let's all be seen. Traffic is actually alternating on State Route 410 near Coral Pass and Milepost 53 south of Snoqualmie after a recent crash. There is quite the large backup in that area, so bring your patience along with you out near Coral Pass Road, south of Snoqualmie, on State Route 410. But that's right, stay tuned, because coming up next, after the news weather, it's Breaking Through with Kristen Rau Finkbeiner and Moms Rising.
0: Happy Thursday, it's Anna D with you on KKNW. We are approaching 1 o'clock, time for a quick look at our traffic. A stalled vehicle northbound I-5 before a 520 on the main line blocking the center lane. That vehicle ran out of gas, and it gets tough after Mercer Street to the scene of that stall. You're right back in it from 520 to the Ship Canal Bridge. Seattle to Northgate, a 23-minute drive. That's an 8-minute delay. Express lanes will save you a couple minutes. Trouble in Everett, the scene of an injury collision westbound on Highway 2 before I-5 in the right lane. The backup starts at State Route 204. Eastbound drivers slowing for Woolock as well, but the entire length of the Hugh Avenue trestle is where the slowdown's there. Everett to Lake Stevens is a 17-minute drive. Stay tuned for Everything Old is New Again.
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8: The U.S. has carried out more strikes against Iran. According to U.S. Central Command, the strikes started at 2 p.m. Eastern and were meant to further degrade Iranian military capabilities. This marks the fifth straight night in Iran that U.S. strikes were conducted. Comes after the White House said earlier talks are continuing between the two countries. Smoke from wildfires in Canada and Minnesota is creating air quality problems across large portions of the U.S. The smoke is expected to spread from the Midwest into parts of the East Coast through Friday. President Trump's longtime teleprompter operator is accused of using insider knowledge to win more than $100,000 betting on Trump's speeches. ABC News reports Gabriel Perez has been placed on unpaid administrative leave and is in talks with federal regulators over the allegations. The prediction market Kalshi reportedly flags suspicious activity tied to bets on words and phrases used in the president's remarks. One person has died after major flash flooding hit parts of Texas's Hill Country and Big Bend regions. The National Weather Service warned of a large and deadly flood wave moving down the Guadalupe River as heavy rain continues across south-central Texas. Flash flood emergencies remain in effect in several counties as rivers and creeks rise. Police are investigating after an incident that happened on the set of the Today Show this morning. Lizzie Rotabelli has more.
9: TMZ reports an intruder stormed into the studio around 9 a.m. asking for host Al Roker. Law enforcement sources say the man then lunged at host Craig Melvin while yelling a racial slur. Security was able to rush in and detain the man. It's unclear how he got access to the restricted area or if the intruder will face any charges.
8: The Open is underway in England. The final major of the golf season is taking place at Royal Birkdale Golf Club in Southport. Scottie Scheffler won last year's tournament and finds himself at 2 shots under par after the opening round, 3 shots off the lead.
7: I'm Chris Caraccio, NBC News Radio.
8: Secretary of War Pete Hegseth says many service members will now undergo testosterone level screenings as part of their periodic health assessments. Kate Fisher reports Hegseth made the announcement in a video posted to X yesterday.
10: Pete Hegseth is seeing this as an important way to keep the U.S. military the best in the world, he says. He says it will keep them strong, resilient, and capable.
8: The routine screenings will apply to active duty military members who are 30 or older, but those under 30 can voluntarily choose to get the test. Should treatment be recommended, service members will have the choice to receive testosterone replacement therapy. According to Western folklore, if you have an itchy right hand, that suggests incoming money. So let's hope it itches a lot. Bree Tennis with more.
11: After 34 draws, the Mega Millions has rolled over again. Friday's jackpot estimated to be $672 million. The mathematical odds of winning that jackpot are really small, about 1 in 290 million. But when you buy that $5 ticket, you're really buying the dream. Quitting your job, buying a house, buying a new car, something fancy, and a couple of trips. First class, of course. The drawing is Friday at 8 p.m.
8: The ESPYs recognized the best and brightest in sports last night in New York City. The annual awards show was hosted by comedian Marcelo Hernandez from the Lincoln Center. New York Knicks guard Jalen Brunson was crowned best athlete in men's sports and best NBA player. Asia Wilson of the Las Vegas Aces was named Best Athlete in Women's Sports and also Best WNBA Player. Myles Garrett of the LA Rams was honored as the Best NFL Player. Best Major League Player, Shohei Ohtani. Best Soccer Player, Lionel Messi. Best Tennis Player, Carlos Alcaraz. Best Golfer, Scottie Scheffler. Best Driver, F1's Lando Norris. And Best Fighter, Boxer, Terrence Crawford. In addition, Olympic figure skater Alyssa Liu was named Best Breakthrough Athlete. I'm Chris Caraggio, NBC News Radio.
6: And let's go ahead and take a look now at your Alternative Talk weather outlook for Thursday. Well, a much cooler and cloudier day today. We might mix in a rain shower and thunderstorm. High temperatures around 72, 73 degrees. For tonight, mostly cloudy skies. Low temperatures down to about 57. For Friday, we'll turn things back around. Partly sunny skies. High temperatures back on the up to about 77. With partly clear for Friday night. Lows down to about 57. For the weekend, more sunshine and warmer temperatures. Highs back on up to the upper 70s. And low 80s returning for Monday.
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21: 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Take the cannoli.
22: I bet you wouldn't have done anything like this if Mom and Dad were here.
23: You filthy criminal.
24: Excuse me while I whip this out.
25: Go ahead. 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
14: Here are your hosts, Douglas Viviani and David Cohen.
26: The show must go on.
27: That was pure magic. It's brilliant.
28: We'd like to finish now with a little dance.
29: You sure?
30: I can do it.
31: I'll miss us when we're gone.
2: We're going to miss Everything Old is New Again when we're gone in about 30 years from now. But you'll always have us on the internet.
3: I'll only be 45.
2: Welcome to Everything Old is New Again. This is Douglas Viviani. That was Stan and Ollie, a movie that had just recently come out that was in limited release in January and February. I thought was a terrific movie. And I'm sitting here with the resident humorist.
3: Humorist. You wrote humorist.
2: Yes, like, I forgot the T. The resident humorist himself.
3: You forgot
2: David
3: more than
2: Cohen.
3: T. You completely misspelled it. Hi. Welcome to the show. This is a good one.
2: This is a good one. I'm interested because looking at and seeing the release of Stan and Ollie led me to down a road to think, you know what, there are a lot of comedians and or movies that are overlooked these days. And I think it's time to take a look through Everything Old is New Again's prism there. And try to maybe focus on some of the movies or really talented comedians of the past and bring them to light.
3: Yeah, because let's face it, there's a vacuum out there in the movie world. There are no funny movies anymore. I mean, they try to make some, but come on. They're not making nearly as many, and they're just not as good.
2: And even if they do, there's like one or two a year, tops.
3: Right.
2: They used to be two a week. Back in the day. These people made, you know, yeah. Lauren Harding made hundreds of movies and shorts and things. So, you know, there's a real gap here that I don't know what the reason is, but the point is that there's very little to laugh at on the screen these days.
3: Yeah, even on, you know, the golden age of television now. I mean, most of the humorous kinds of shows are about, they're either stand-up shows or they're about stand-up comedians, and they're can we think of something new? It's
2: right.
3: Still funny.
2: Exactly. And it doesn't have to be a sitcom. We've gone through that. There are some funny sitcoms.
3: I'll even take a good sitcom now.
2: Exactly, you know. But how about, like I say, the movie itself? What a lost art. And let's look at the beginnings of the art. And we're not talking about the Abbott Costello and Bob Hope's, because those still to this day are known, and people do, I think, check in on those movies here and there. But let's look at some that are kind of forgotten. I mean, when's the last time you actually sat down and watched a Laurel and Hardy movie, and I think it is worth your while?
32: Well, here's another nice mess you've gotten me into.
33: Tell me about my dear, dear daddy. Is it true that he's dead?
34: Well, we hope he is. They buried him.
32: Well, this is your idea. Coming all the way from America to Switzerland to sell mousetraps. Whatever gave you that idea?
34: Well, I thought there'd be more mice here than anywhere.
32: And just why should there be more mice here than any place else in the world?
34: Well, don't they make more cheese here?
0: There you go. But, you know, with them, then I had a struggle. They're not really one-liners. They're not. They don't tell jokes.
2: No.
0: They're more situational and pratfalls, physical
2: right.
0: Comedians and geniuses. And if you ask any of the old-time comedians, like even like, how about Charlie Chaplin? If you go back way back in the day of the big, big, big stars of the day, they all said that Buster Keaton was crying at the funeral of Stan Laurel. They all said he was a comedic genius. And now let's think about it. This is back in the 1920s, 30s, and 40s. They were doing things from vaudeville, of course, but of their own nature that we created for the screen for the first time. So some of the things you see if you watch their old movies, maybe you're like, I've seen that before. Yeah, but what you're watching here is the first time it was ever done.
2: Right.
0: For some of these things.
2: Right. Yeah, you have to put it in perspective. Yep.
0: Yes. So, you know, that's why we're saying genius, because they came up with so much. Then if you want to talk about wordplay, I think, believe it or not, the Marx Brothers are still overlooked these days here and there. Take a look and listen to Animal Crackers and Duck Soup, two movies that the Marx Brothers were in.
1: One morning, I shot an elephant in my pajamas. How he got in my pajamas, I don't know. Then we tried to remove the tusks, but they were embedded in so firmly that we couldn't budge them. Of course, in Alabama, the Tuscaloosa. But that's entirely irrelevant to what I was talking about.
4: What is it? Has a trunk, but no key. Weighs 2,000 pounds and lives in a circus.
5: That's irrelevant.
4: Irrelevant? Hey, that's the answer. There's a whole lot of elephants in a circus.
5: That sort of testimony we can eliminate.
4: That's a fine. I'll take some.
5: You'll take what?
4: Eliminate. A nice cold glass of lemonade. Hey, boss, I'm going to good.
0: A bunch of jokes about elephants. Relevant.
2: Very punny. Yeah.
0: But you have to catch, you know, you got to catch, because they are so fast, especially Groucho Marx.
2: Yeah.
0: You got to really catch what he's saying. And again, these are dated kind of movies, but in the situations, but they're really not dated. Just place yourself, get yourself in there, turn the lights down, and listen to what's being said. Fast forward through the music parts of these of these movies.
2: Harpo is good. I can listen to a play.
0: Oh, yeah. I'm thinking of the women singing a lot of times. Right, these high sopranos singing. It's like a... But they are a really funny, clean... Remember, they had a whole different set of rules they had to play by. And it's, you can watch that with your kids, and they might not catch all the Marx Brothers. You got to be a little more, maybe a teenager would catch a lot of these puns, right?
2: Yeah, but there's also a lot of physical comedy that they did as well that kids would laugh at.
0: Yeah, with Harpo, it was amazing. He was the character that never spoke.
2: Right.
0: And some say was the funniest of all of them.
2: Mm-hmm.
0: I mean, that's not fair to say, because there was so much going on with that group. But
2: he added another element to just what made it all work.
0: Total pantomime that it was something, and I think it's something that's lost. What's the last time you've seen anyone do pantomime since maybe Sid Caesar in the 50s? Like anywhere, anytime, anyone not talking. And maybe Dick Van Dyke did it a little bit.
2: Yeah, no, that's kind of a lost art.
0: Yeah. So there's that. And then there's one of my favorites. You really got to see to believe what's going on with W.C. Fields, but I'll try to get you there a little bit.
6: Was I in here last night, and did I spend a $20 bill?
7: Yeah.
6: Oh, boy, what a load that is off my mind. I thought I'd lost it.
0: I mean, there's another, the guy, you have to, he, how do I say this? He created, he wrote and directed all of his movies. He wrote everything. He was a talented juggler in the beginning of his career, and then became a caricature of himself. And you probably think of him now as just like the Fido Banditos guy, if you even think of him at all. But listen to or watch those movies that he was in, and the creativity is beyond. Ever see where he's playing pool?
2: Mm-hmm. Yeah.
0: You know, and just look for that. And the stories that he tells, and another time when he's on and he's trying to sleep, and all the different things that affect him in this. He's living in a high rise, back in the day, a 5-4-story building. He's trying to sleep outside because it's hot out. Remember, they had no air conditioning back then. And he's sleeping on an outdoor kind of hanging bench. And just, I mean, the stuff that goes on. Am I wrong? What do you think of W.C. Fields?
2: Yeah, no, he was an innovator. And I mean, part of the shtick was he was, like, intoxicated a lot, right? Or had blackouts and things like that.
0: Right.
2: Which, you know, made it charming.
0: Or he's hungover. He's trying to get over. over that.
1: Right. Right. And when just his physical appearance was funny, too. You know, the bright red nose, even though it, you know, it was red, apparently, maybe from drinking a little too much, you know, sort of a caricature. But, you know, his image of who he was physically, I think, just added to the humor.
0: Yes. And but it was he was so incredibly creative. You ever see the time where he's in a hardware store and he's the owner of a hardware store and a blind deaf man comes in and he's got on sale. He's got light bulbs.
1: I don't remember
0: and
1: that.
0: And the guy just knocks the light bulbs over here and there. You have to tune into these movies. I'm telling you, when you watch them, you will want to watch them again. He's my favorite, obviously, of those three groups, but all of them, I think, are well worth your time to take a look and see what's going on with, God forbid, a black and white movie. You know, here's another thing. When you look at, go on AOL or any of these search engines and pull up greatest comedy movies of all time, or greatest comedians, or even greatest baseball players. It bothers me. It's a pet peeve because you'll always see, find out who is the writer of that article, and they only go back to their childhood. So if they were born in the 60s, they never go back to look at these other people because, God forbid, they didn't see those people perform or didn't experience it. I think that's wrong. It's time to take a look at, and not to preach, but I mean, let's open our mind because this stuff is... It's, again, well worth it, and maybe it'll bring back a little something these days. This was before. They didn't talk about politics. They didn't talk about religion, so to speak. They just did straight comedy, clean comedy. If that's what we're at right now, if we've come full circle, if that's what we need right now, then fine.
1: Yeah.
0: These would be a good example of where to start.
1: I mean, the only sad part is that there were so many other comedians that were not represented at the time, because obviously these are all white men we're talking about.
0: Right.
1: But, you know. Unfortunately, I think a lot of the other comedians at the time, footage or whatever, just doesn't exist, sadly.
0: That's the thing. It's lost. But all the vaudeville stuff is lost. And think of all the various groups and people that we miss out because we can't see them. But all right, we'll be back.
1: But for roots of comedy, this is a good
0: place
1: to start.
0: That's it. We're going to go forward now and take a look beyond this and see what's maybe some color movies to watch and or performers from Everything Old is New Again. We'll be back right after this.
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0: I bet you that has heard that has any idea who any of those people were. But maybe Spanky. You heard a reference to Spanky, and that's the Little Rascals. But that's,
1: I think if you're a person of a certain age, like you and me, you probably would get it. But beyond
0: Spanky,
1: that,
0: well, that's Spanky.
1: Yeah.
0: What about the other two? The Spanky was just an ancillary guest.
1: Oh, I just assumed that was Little Rascals.
0: Yeah, no. That was a group called, or a comedy team called Wheeler and Woolsey. Wheeler and W-O-O-L-S-E-Y, Woolsey.
1: Woolsey.
0: Wheeler and Woolsey, from the 1927 to 1937 era, made a number of movies, were huge in their day, in that time frame, did, I think, about 20 movies, 24 movies, and they're available now on YouTube, and you could check them out. I don't know that I'm going to say that they're great, but I think what's cool about it is...
1: Or worth your time.
0: two, 4, 6, 8, 10, 12, there's about 20 movies.
1: Like short films?
0: No, real movies.
1: Full length?
0: They were the ones that were in the theater against Laurel and Hardy, against W.C. Fields. You know,
1: so you want us to watch the B team?
0: Yes, I think it's cool. Check out the ones that kind of made it, but they went up against the giants of the business and didn't make it. But they made 12, 13, I mean, a bunch of movies here, and were pretty very. My research is very popular at the time.
1: So why aren't they making a movie about these guys? Because that would be an interesting movie.
0: These are the next two characters I think we should do. And
1: because it sounds made up.
0: Into
1: it. Really sounds like you're making this up, but
0: true.
1: You aren't.
0: Yes. One of the guys wears the glasses like George Burns did when George Burns was later in life. You know, those round glasses,
1: yeah.
0: The black ones, and had a big cigar. And that was the characteristic. The other character was the dopey guy. And they did some singing. They did some music that they sang themselves. Lots of wordplay. And they were big. So you could have been a kid in the day watching, coming back from the Yankee game after seeing Babe Ruth in 2027 and go to a Wheeler and Woolsey movie, and they could have been your team.
1: So in other words, they were, would you say they were to Laurel and Hardy maybe what the Ritz brothers were to the Marx brothers?
0: Yes,
1: like that
0: that's a great idea. Okay. Absolutely, yes. So I don't know, I just think it's pretty cool. See what others did. That it's just brand new stuff that you've never seen before. It may fall flat, but that's funny too unto itself.
1: Right.
0: YouTube's
1: right.
0: Got all this stuff now that you can watch all of these movies. It's pretty cool. Just for kicks, again, presuming you have all the time in the world, Wheeler and Woolsey. Let's take a look at... They, by the way, were in a Broadway musical called Rio Rita that Abbott Costello later on did for the movies in 1942.
1: Rio Rita.
0: Yes. So all they right. were in that genre, and they, you know, Abbott Costello took over from them, if you will. It's just a part of history, I think it is.
1: Forgotten
0: to look
1: history.
0: At.
1: Yeah.
0: Now, let's look at teams. This is an odd thing to say, but I look at William Wilder, Billy Wilder, who was a director and a writer, and I look at him as a teammate to the people that were he put on screen. The first of which, believe it or not, which was a funny movie, we're going to look at individual movies here, The 7-Year Itch with Marilyn Monroe.
2: Didn't you just love the picture? I did, but I just felt so sorry for the creature.
3: Sorry for the creature? Why'd you want him to marry the girl?
2: He was kind of scary looking, but he wasn't really all bad. I think he just craved a little affection, you know, a sense of being loved and needed and wanted.
3: That's a very interesting point of view.
2: Oh, do you feel the breeze from the subway? Isn't it delicious?
0: Of course, that's that famous scene where she's lifting her... her skirt and all of this. She was not a great actor. But in this particular movie... By the way, she was a member of the Actors Studio.
1: Yes.
0: Or not.
1: Yes.
0: You know, we've talked about that with
1: sure.
0: Peter Weller and all. But if you look at that movie, it was a Broadway play turned into a pretty funny movie about a man who's married 7 years and he's got the itch. He meets Marilyn Monroe and he'd rather be with her than his wife or not. And you find out what goes on. That's just to open the door to the team aspect of Billy Wilder. But more to the point is three movies that Jack Lemmon were in that Billy Wilder was involved with. I'm see if you're familiar with any of these. Remember the one, again, Marilyn Monroe's in this with Tony Curtis, Jack Lemmon, Some Like It Hot.
1: They dress as women.
0: Exactly, yeah. Which was
1: hilarious
0: in the day.

0: What's
1: the matter now?
2: How do they walk in these things, huh? How do they keep their balance?
1: It must be the way the weight is distributed. Now, come on.
2: You're so drafty. They must be catching cold all the time, huh?
1: Will you quit stalling? We're going to miss the train.
2: I feel naked. I feel like everybody's staring at me.
1: With those legs, are you crazy? Now, come on.
3: There you go, so.
4: So Jack Lemmon saved those movies.
3: Yes.
4: He was the funny guy. And I have to disagree with you here. Those are not funny movies. they don't stand up to time. I would not. I mean, if you're going to watch a movie, don't watch one of these.
3: All right, how about
4: spend your time watching like a Laurel and Hardy or something like that. But these comedies that were made in the 50s for the most part,
3: yes.
4: For the most part, not all of them. Like I think a lot of the Martin and Lewis movies, some of them were really, for the Nutty Professor was really funny. But for the most part, not that.
3: Now,
4: not
3: here's
4: that great.
3: The idea. This is what gets to my heart of my objection these days, and this shows it back in the day in the 50s, comedians or comedies made by people that are not comedians.
4: Yeah, that possibly had something to do with it. Yeah.
3: It had a lot to do with it, I think. Take a look at the apartment we're checking.
1: What's the matter now?
2: How do they walk in these things?
3: No, that's not it.
2: How do they keep their balance?
1: It must be the way the weight is distributed.
3: You don't want to hear that.
4: You're still
3: again.
4: On some like hot.
3: Okay, here's the apartment. Sorry about that.
5: What did you do to your hair?
6: It was making me nervous, so I chopped it off. Big mistake, huh?
5: No, I sort of like it.
6: You got a Lulu.
5: Huh? Yeah, better not get too close.
6: I never catch colds.
5: Really? I was reading some figures from the Sickness and Accident Claims Division. Do you know that the average New Yorker between the ages of 20 and 50 has 2.5 colds a year?
6: Now that makes me feel just terrible.
5: Why?
6: Well, to make the figures come out even, if I have no colds a year, some poor slob must have 5 colds a year.
5: Yeah, it's me.
3: Two Academy Award winners, Jack Lemmon and Shirley MacLaine in the apartment.
4: Being that the premise was that Jack Lemmon's, I think, boss was having an affair and using Jack Lemmon's apartment to have the affair.
3: And not just a boss, lots of people in his work where
4: he would lend his apartment out.
3: To move up the ladder, and then met the elevator girl and had a love story. Won an Oscar, this movie. Okay?
4: It wasn't bad. No, I mean, this one wasn't bad.
3: It's something we're digging
4: still,
3: through,
4: I don't,
3: plowing
4: I don't,
3: through it.
4: Let's don't look think at, it's worth your time, but okay.
3: Well, we could label this segment of what not to watch.
4: I didn't mean to ambush you here.
3: You're allowed. How about the fortune cookie?
5: What did you do to your hair?
6: It was making me nervous,
3: yeah,
6: so I chopped
3: it
6: off.
3: Again.
4: Which was a remake, apparently, of The Apartment.
3: Try that again.
7: The incomparable team of Billy Wilder and Jack Lemmon, who told you about love in a walk-up in The Apartment, love for your fellow man in Some Like It Hot, now tell you about love of money.
8: How many men do you see?
9: One. One cheap, chiseling, shyster lawyer who, of all people, had to marry my sister.
8: Nice talk. I'm handing you $250,000 on a silver platter.
3: The origin of Walter Matthau and Jack Lemmon later on to be the Odd Couple.
4: That's right. That's right.
3: And The Fortune Cookie. Have you seen that one?
4: I have. See The Odd Couple.
3: I agree. You know, now that I think about it, I agree on some level. None of these are going to be side-slapping, hysterical. They're amusing. I'll put it that way.
4: Amusing.
3: That would be the best thing to say. But I'm trying to say is back in the day, all of these went up against Abbott Costello and Martin and Lewis. They went up against real comedians. And they got acknowledgement as being great movies. They were winning Oscars. They were winning awards. Why is that?
4: I don't know.
3: And Abbott Costello was ignored by for Oscars and
4: well, I mean, look, the Abbott and Costello movies, there wasn't much of a story behind those.
3: Correct.
4: I mean, maybe the one where they met Frank or Werewolf, one of them was actually a pretty decent movie, but they were just vehicles for their you know, vaudeville, their stand-up shtick that they did. I don't know if a lot of comedians necessarily make good movies.
3: Well, that's here's,
4: you know what I mean?
3: Here's my point. If we're talking about evaluating comedies and what were the best comedies in a certain era, why are the movies made by the people we spoke about in the first segment somewhat overlooked for these movies that I'm playing here now, which won every one of them won awards?
4: Because generally there's more of a story to these, you know, that are made by someone who's not a comedian. Whereas I think, you know, look, the ones we were talking about before, especially the W.C. Fields, and to a certain extent Laurel and Hardy, would just put the guys in the situations and let them do their thing,
3: right?
4: There wasn't an engaging story behind it. Marx Brothers, I think they tried to force them into some sort of story to let them do their stuff. It was a little bit more of a storyline there.
3: Right.
4: But these movies like Some Like It Hot, The Apartment, they were written by guys like Billy Wilder that had a beginning, a middle, and an end. You know, and there was some character growth or whatever you want to put in the movie. And I think that's the reason that they were recognized
3: more. I'll accept that. We'll be back on Everything Old Is New Again right here. Continue. Right after this.
4: Hey, Doug, it seems like we've done so many shows. What is the actual count?
3: We're at 214 and counting, increasing every week.
4: Wow, that's amazing.
3: Yes.
4: All right, so let's say that I'm a listener, I'm a fan of the show, and I've missed the last 213 shows, right? Where can I go to hear this stuff?
3: It's a great question. We have a channel on YouTube. So just go to Everything Old Is New Again Radio. Look that up on YouTube. Just throw it into the search engine. You will see us come up, and you will see all of those shows listed on YouTube. You can listen anytime.
4: Now, what if I wanted to find you somewhere else, like on Facebook?
3: Yeah, we're on Facebook. Yeah, absolutely. Facebook also. Just go Everything Old Is New Again in the search. You will find us. And we post shows all the time. In fact, every Friday at 5 Eastern Standard Time, we post an old show so you can listen to it on the way home from work.
4: Wow. That's cool. That's new, right?
3: It sure is. I would suggest you do that. Everything Old Is New Again. Enjoy. And you can find us on the web at everythingoldisnewagain.biz.
0: NBC News Radio. I'm Chris Caraccio. The U.S. has carried out more strikes against Iran. According to U.S. Central Command, the strikes started at 2 p.m. Eastern and were meant to further degrade Iranian military capabilities. This marks the fifth straight night in Iran that U.S. strikes were conducted. Smoke from wildfires in Canada and Minnesota is creating air quality problems across large portions of the U.S. The smoke is expected to spread from the Midwest into parts of the East Coast through Friday. President Trump's longtime teleprompter operator is accused of using insider knowledge to win more than $100,000 betting on Trump's speeches. ABC News reports Gabriel Perez has been placed on unpaid administrative leave and is in talks with federal regulators over the allegations. The prediction market Kalshi reportedly flagged suspicious activity tied to bets on words and phrases used in the president's remarks. And the president is set to give a primetime speech tonight. Reports are it'll deal with election integrity. I'm Chris Caraccio, NBC News Radio.
10: 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I sort through the stunning level of unbelievable ineptitude coming from Sleepy McNeil Orange Cankle, his sideshow of freaks, leeches, and substance abusers, and the mind-numbing stupidity that haunts our news feeds. 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Consider me documentation for the eventual trials at the Hague. 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
0: And let's go ahead and take a look now at your Alternative Talk weather outlook for Thursday. Well, much cooler and cloudier day today. We might mix in a rain shower and thunderstorm. High temperatures around 72, 73 degrees. For tonight, mostly cloudy skies. Low temperatures down to about 57. For Friday, we'll turn things back around. Partly sunny skies. High temperatures back on the up to about 77. With partly clear for Friday night. Lows down to about 57. For the weekend, more sunshine and warmer temperatures. Highs back on up to the upper 70s. And low 80s returning for Monday.
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14: Sid had been doing the show of shows 50, 51, 51, 52, 39 hour and a half shows a year.
4: Right.
14: We were being recorded on cellophane. I mean, you know, you go to the movies, you see Danny Kaye.
4: Right.
14: You'll see him forever. There's Charlie Chaplin, Laurel and Hardy. They're on celluloid, and they'll be around forever. I said, you're a legitimate comic genius, and no one will ever remember what the hell you did.
3: Welcome back to Everything Old Is New Again. See, we'll be remembered more than Sid Caesar in the long run, only because we're on YouTube, on the internet, and never to be lost. This is Douglas Viviani with David Cohen on Everything Old Is New Again. We're talking all things missing old comedians and or movies that might be something would be worthwhile to view now. That was Mel Brooks. Who was he talking about?
4: Sid Caesar.
3: Right. And do you think, now have you seen, like, let's be honest here, up till recently, Sid Caesar's work, as Mel Brooks is saying, has not been around. The Honeymooners had 1 year of 39 episodes, half hour, that's played over and over and over again. Everybody says Jackie Gleason's a genius and Art Carney's a genius, and I'm not disagreeing with that. However, you just heard, just for 2 of the 10 years, Sid Caesar did the shows of Caesar's Hour for 10 years, 39 episodes, an hour and a half, and most of it, I bet you've never seen.
4: Why? So to talk a little bit about why that was.
3: Because, yes, it's a good point. It's because back in the day it was live. It was recorded on Kinescope, which was basically if you were to play a movie on your wall, let's say, you know, the old-fashioned projector, and then take a picture of the projector, take a picture of the projection, that's what was Kinescope. It was basically, they couldn't record things any better than that. So the quality of the Kinescope is poor. So as a result, there was no syndication of your show of shows.
4: So it just deteriorates over time? Or
3: no,
4: is it just,
3: it, like anything, it will deteriorate over time, or? But even as it's filmed. You know what, a better example? You never go to, you're in a city, you go by these guys, and they're selling the movies that are out in the theater now.
4: Oh, that they're videotaping.
3: They videotaped
4: phone,
3: the screen, right, while they sat in the movie theater.
4: Oh, so that's the only recorded documentation of the Sid Caesar show.
3: Exactly. And lots of them were thrown out or taped over. Now, there's a guy, I looked up on YouTube, I've been going crazy on this. There's a guy in, I think, Pennsylvania that found a ton of Kinescope tapes and is releasing them on, I should say, of your show of shows and Caesar's Hour, which is what they did after show of shows. And it is now available and making them available over the last 2 years on YouTube. So there's a lot more just recently on what Sid Caesar did.
4: Is the quality pretty good?
3: Quality is pretty good, yes. Okay. And in fact, just to go back in time here, we had a show about, we were talking about Rod Serling with Nicholas Parisi, the author, and we were speaking about Kinescope as well with respect to the original broadcast of Jack Palance in Requiem for a Heavyweight, and that was Kinescope. But if you go now to YouTube, they've cleaned it up, and it looks beautiful. So in theory, they could clean up now all of these old show of shows routines. Now, what was the show of shows? That's the question. It was sketches. It was Saturday Night Live before Saturday Night Live, and with all due respect, much funnier. And like, you know how Saturday Night Live, you watch for a half hour, 45 minutes, you're good.
4: Yeah.
3: But the last half hour at least of the show, those skits,
4: yeah, usually watch till the weekend update, and then you just shut it off.
3: Which,
4: right,
3: is sad. Even, yeah, even if you go back to the 70s, towards the end of the show, they threw in skits that weren't so great.
4: Right.
3: If you watch show of shows, this is an amazing, amazing presentation. He did skits that were anywhere from 6 minutes to 8 minutes to 25 minutes. He did a sitcom in there called The Hinkenlopers. He did parodies of movies. He did monologues. He did pantomime, we spoke about a little bit before, which actually was pretty funny for the day. He did gibberish. He could talk any language or think he was talking any language. He did characters. He did physical comedy. All the writers of the day wanted to be on that show, and they basically said he was the best instrument for any of their comedy to work through, if that makes any sense. And I never thought anything of Sid Caesar, but I remember back in the day when he was on TV in the 70s for something, and my father saying, this is the funniest guy ever. And when I saw him in the 70s, he was going through a different time, and he was struggling. It was not the same guy. And I was like, this guy's not funny. If you go back and watch shows, I guarantee you watch one skit, you're going to watch 20 of them. Guaranteed. And I don't know what I have here for a clip, but let's take a look and listen. This is something from Caesar's Hour, the show he did after Show of Shows.
15: Movies talk, sound comes to the screen. Silent movies doomed.
16: Well, what does this mean?
15: It means a new era has opened up for motion pictures. We'll scrap this picture and make it over in sound. We'll hear the sound of hoofbeats. We'll hear cannons roar. We'll hear birds singing. Rick, my boy, do you realize what talking movies will mean for you?
3: Alright, so I didn't set that up, but that was
4: I think you could figure it out. Yeah.
3: The origination of the star of the silent movies had a, right, terrible voice, whatever. And that was just beginning up. That wasn't, now the Saturday Night Live, that would be the end of the joke, right? Because it's a short skits.
4: Right.
3: In this scenario, they went on for another 15 minutes and developed that, and it was funnier and funnier. It became funnier and funnier. Some of the writers were Mel Brooks, Woody Allen, Larry Gelbart, who did MASH.
4: Oh, yeah.
3: If you
4: great
3: look
4: writer.
3: And listen to who was in that room for the Alan Rubin from Andy Griffith Show, it just Neil Simon, his brother, also was there. So the talent in that room creating these skits was amazing. Let's do a little something where he's a German general getting dressed for 8 minutes, and it's got some gibberish going on here. Let's see how it goes.
17: Zwei Button tunic machen. Drei Button tunic.
18: Halt!
17: Ja.
18: Du hast gespritzt, Anne General?
17: Nein, ich hab nicht gespritzt auf dir. Ich hab gespritzt auf den Button, wo das Palische machen. So.
18: Gut.
3: It's hard to see. I mean, these, you got to see these skits. They're long and they're developed, but you can hear a little something there. What do you take out? It's just this. They're doing German, but it's not really German. You can hear them spitz because his helper
4: comes. Sounds funny.
3: Good stuff. But what happens? The whole skit is for 8 minutes, they're doing all that, and he's getting dressed, and it's very funny, and the different things that they're saying. And then he goes out into goes through this door, and the kick at the end is that he's all dressed up as this German general with medals and things, and he puts a whistle in his mouth and calls for a cab for someone else. He's a doorman.
4: He's a doorman. Yeah. But it's amazing how you could just think of it today, right? You can't do an 8 minute sketch today.
3: Yeah.
4: Right?
3: No, yeah.
4: It's just not possible. You don't see it.
3: The 25 minute sketches, one in an apartment was so small and it had a dinner party and all the things that happened. Just amazing. A little something, little simple issues like the commuters, which is like a little sitcom he did within the show of shows of 20 minutes, and they just had gotten a white rug.
19: Right.
18: Oh, gee. Oh, I love this rug. It's very nice. I like it. It's like walking on yogurt, I think.
20: That's not going to come out, you know. That's dye from a cheap pair of socks.
21: I don't know what to say, Bob.
18: What can you say? Except you'll get better socks.
22: The champagne
19: it's
22: in the icebox there?
19: Yes, it is.
22: I'll go and get it.
19: You took it so well.
22: It's
19: much better than I
18: thought. That stupid idiot! I'll get his rug. It's a rug for a rug. That's the law.
3: You know, they had the neighbors come over, Carl Reiner from, you know, The Jerk. And
4: sure.
3: He created the Dick Van Dyke Show. Mm-hmm. Another writer. He was his second banana on all the shows. And they came over and ruined his rug and whatever. Just simple Seinfeldish ideas.
4: Right.
3: That really, I mean, it's hard to translate in 30 seconds here, not even. But here's one where he can't sleep and his wife, he was going to tell him a story. As we all listen to our wives, we get a little drowsy when our wives tell us a story, no?
18: I can't get any sleep, and I got a big day tomorrow. Maybe if you talk to me. It's very lonesome at night.
23: Oh, I know. Martha Hofmeyer came over today. So they decided to sell the station wagon, and they are going to buy Dave Albert's convertible. Dave Albert is going to sell his convertible because he's going to buy a sedan. So they took the station wagon over to a used car dealer, and they figured they could get about $400 for it.
18: Did he get the $400 for the car?
3: Of course, the guy falls asleep, but he's got to know the end of the story because it's involving a car. I mean, just simple. And again, you got to hear and see it develop over all this time.
4: It sounds funny. It even sounds funny to me.
3: Great
4: so,
3: stuff. I wish we had more time. I just want to talk one little thing. And thereafter, he did one movie of note. It's A Mad, Mad, Mad, Mad World. And he could do, to me, he could handle dialogue better than anyone else. Listen to this.
24: It's $14,000 per share. Now, figuring at that would mean you would get three shares for being three people, one share for having the car, one share for going down and looking at the wreck, and three more shares for being three more people in the car, which would give you a total of eight shares, giving you $112,000.
25: And that should cover everything, including the emancipation of women.
3: Well, that's the only movie I would suggest that he was in. I think that he even was in. That's worthwhile.
4: He made a cameo. If you ever see the vacation movies, Vegas Vacation.
3: Yes.
4: He ends up, unfortunately croaking at the end, but very funny scene with Chevy Chase and his family.
3: Kino and all of this. Yeah.
18: I want the money. I want the money.
3: See, I don't know how else to describe it. There's a movie called My Favorite Year, which Mel Brooks produced and was of that era, showing what went on behind the scenes of your show of shows. I just think that if I had to go back in time and watch one show, because it's, you know, we don't have an hour and a half of it, we just see skits, I'd like to sit and watch
4: the whole
3: show
4: thing.
3: Of shows, see what it was like in the 50s.
4: That'd be pretty cool.
3: All right, we'll be back right after this. Everything Old is New Again.
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13: You're listening to Everything Old is New Again, America's entertainment pop culture talk show with Douglas Viviani and David Cohen.
3: There's a clip of the silent movie era there. I didn't want to leave too much space after you turn off the radio for effect. But we're back and Everything Old is New Again with David Cohen, Douglas Viviani. We're talking about some comedians and or movies of the past that have been overlooked and might be worth your while to look at now, especially these days when there's a dearth of real good comedians or real good comedies, right, David?
4: Absolutely. It's a good time to catch up.
3: Yeah, and you had a great idea when we were going through this to look at Harold Lloyd, Buster Keaton, and Charlie Chaplin. Now, have you sat down yourself and watched any or all of these three?
4: I have, yes.
3: And what inspired you to do that? Because now we're going back to movies that didn't even have sound.
4: Right.
3: And comedies. So what made you think of doing that?
4: Well, because I, you know, was on this kick of kind of looking at history of comedy. Yeah, honestly. And I went back to the very, very beginning. So I watched a lot of Harold Lloyd and Buster Keaton and Charlie Chaplin. And the great thing about it was that so there was no sound for the most part. And I think with Buster Keaton, there weren't even subtitles in certain ones. So just their physical acts and how they themselves, just watching them without even hearing them, were just so funny, and the things that they did and how they presented themselves. It was just another form of comedy.
3: And done for the first time,
4: right,
3: on film.
4: I'm exactly.
3: Sure all that stuff was in, I'm sure there was pantomime and stuff on, well, since, I don't know, since Julius Caesar's day, right? But, you know, now we're seeing something that you can see the evolution of pratfalls. You can see the evolution of the creative storytelling just through use of your body,
4: right.
3: Basically.
4: Right.
3: So we can't, of course, play clips from them. We can play and listen to an interview here and there. So let's listen to what Harold Lloyd in 1954 has to say. Now, he was, if you think about it, you know him. He has the horn-rimmed glasses and a skinny kind of a guy,
4: right?
3: That was basically it. I'm wondering if he really was the first nerd. I think that might be what we talk about here.
2: I had become quite tired of my comedy clothes characters. One I did call Lonesome Luke, another one I did call Willie Work, and I wanted something that was more real. So I got the idea to put on glasses like these. They were just coming into vogue at that time, and they gave you a studious appearance, but that didn't mean that my character had to be studious. He could belie that appearance. Consequently, it became a trademark for me. It allowed me to represent a whole group of young men that have difficulties in life, that have frustrations, that have trouble with their amours, but through determination, through many other phases of that trying, they came out and succeeded in the end.
3: Like you said, they had trouble with their amours.
4: Right? I love that. But yeah, just the way they were able to just tell the story without words, I think, was just really, really
3: and
4: cool.
3: Harold Lloyd was creative in that he was a nerdish character.
4: Yes.
3: And yeah. maybe the first nerd, if you really think about it. Go back and watch his movies. But he does sometimes get the girl.
4: Right.
3: And you'll see just the different ways that they communicate. It's not lacking. Like
4: I mean, it's still relatable today.
3: Right. How about Buster Keaton? He actually was in a Twilight Zone episode, if you remember.
4: Yes.
3: It started back in the 20s, and he had a time machine, and he went to the future, and he was lost in the shuffle and wanted to go back to the past, and the machine got broken. So look for that one. But here's Buster Keaton on, and I think something you just referenced a little bit about what they use. He had a friendly contest with Charlie Chaplin about can they use less and less, I don't know what they call them, placards where they have the words on them. So let's see what he has to say.
5: I think Chaplin won that. He got down one of his pictures, something like 21 titles, and I had 23. But another thing, too, you got to call attention to is the average picture used 240 titles. We didn't repeat gags, and we didn't steal from each other either.
3: So a couple things missed in there. The titles we talk about, you see the comedy going on, and then you see a stop, and you see the words go on the screen.
4: On a screen, right. All you see is the words on a screen.
3: Right. So they, again, back in the day, for an hour and a half movie, there would be 250 of those. Chaplin and himself cut that down to 23 to 25. So That's pretty amazing back in the day, because they felt, I think, that when you put the words on the screen, you're cutting from me doing the action, you're stopping the flow of
4: right.
3: this movie
4: exactly.
3: and of the comedy.
4: Yeah,
3: to explain or say some
4: true.
3: Words, right?
4: Right?
3: So I think that was pretty interesting comedy. Also said that they never, and there's tons of movies, they never did the same thing twice.
4: Right. Well, sometimes they couldn't, because there was one where, I think it was Buster Keaton, remember there was a frame of a house? It was a giant frame of an actual house. So picture the front, removing the front part of like a two-story house, right? And they were constructing it, and it fell, and he was in the doorway frame. So this was no trick photography. There was no stunt person for him. The house had to fall back and not hit him. It went over him. He was standing in the doorway, and he didn't get hurt. So those are the kind of stunts they did, you know, comedic pratfalls that a lot of times you can't recreate it anyway, right? You did it once, you thank God you're alive, and you move on.
3: Right. But then Charlie Chaplin didn't do that.
4: Right.
3: You know?
4: Right, right.
3: So
4: exactly.
3: they had to come up with original things all the time, whatever they were doing. And he explains one time, I think it was, he was his character was trying to get through a parade, and he couldn't get through the parade, so he figured he became part of the parade. And
4: right.
3: in becoming part of the parade, he sat in the back of a police officer's car, or whatever it might be, and then someone from a building up top dropped a bomb on his vehicle, and it went off, and the police looked back, saw him, that he wasn't a police officer, and they started chasing him, thinking that he was the one that set off the bomb, and all the chase ensued. Most of these had chases, but the creativity of the chases. Now, if you see an Abbott Costello movie, almost every ending of every Abbott Costello has a chase scene. That all came from this era and his love of Charlie Chaplin and wanting to sort of honor Charlie Chaplin. I don't
4: right.
3: think Abbott Costello did that in any way, shape, or form close to what these people did. Just amazing what they did. Also, Buster Keaton, his name Buster, came from his parents on tour back in the day with Harry Houdini. And Harry Houdini saw this guy, this little child, a 3-4-year-old, fall down the stairs and just get right back up. And he said, wow, that's some Buster, Harry Houdini said to his parents. And that was the name that stuck.
4: Wow.
3: Buster Keaton. Buster was not his real first name. Just a little touch
4: cool.
3: of
4: yeah.
3: history there. I think that's pretty cool. All right, let's hear a little something from Charlie Chaplin, who's some people say is the ultimate, but if you look back at Keaton and Lloyd, they did different characters.
4: Right.
3: For the most part, Charlie Chaplin, for the most part, did the one character, but he did it, of course, extraordinarily well.
6: Timing, yes, in comedy.
7: For the screen.
6: My mother gave me that. I was born with it, more or less. And she was very graceful and was a dancer, you know. And naturally, I suppose, those things are more or less instinctive. It's the same thing with acting. I don't think you can teach a person to act. You can give them, you can make them effective and know how to use their
7: act. How do you mean for the camera?
6: Well, I never had anything prepared, you see. I would get on a set and then you'd start. And you'd get excited, and out of excitement would come invention. And I think everything, all creative work, is done out of excitement and enthusiasm. You see, after all, nothing can transcend human personality. You know, a story is all secondary, is purely a background in which this precious thing called personality functions. That's my belief.
3: And that's back from 1954. Over 50 years ago, and I think 50, 60 years ago now, and I think those words are as, for comedians and comedies, are as prophetic then as they are now, or now as then, I should say.
4: Absolutely. Here's the thing about Charlie Chaplin. If you see one movie with Charlie Chaplin, you'll get the whole Charlie Chaplin thing. Watch a movie called The Gold Rush. It stands up to time today. It is just classic him. And some of the things he does, the bits he does in that silent movie, are amazing. And it's just such a moving, heartfelt comedy that I would recommend it. If you wanted to go back to sort of like the beginnings of a film comedy, start with The Gold Rush.
3: All right. And I would suggest that it sounds like he took his own advice, if you will, and promotes the character itself.
4: Oh, yes.
3: And think about developing a character without words.
4: Right.
3: And what a lost art that is, and something that I think we could and should aspire to a little bit today. Be nice if we didn't have so many words out there all the time in the marketplace and have some feeling and emotion just right. from one person to another. And I think that's so interesting. He says his creativity came from, he went onto the set. He didn't even have a script. He didn't even know what he was going to do. And he went onto the screen, the set, and developed it, became conspired with his other, I guess, writers and other actors, and they came up with what they wanted to through inspiration of the moment, of the excitement, he says, of what it was all about. Almost like Curb Your Enthusiasm in some way, where the characters are there, we'll put them into a situation and go.
4: Right, just ad lib.
3: And maybe
4: right.
3: that's sort of what Larry David's doing. You know, with words, of course, but didn't it sound like that with what he was describing?
4: A little bit, yeah. When you see the final product, though, you can't imagine that the thing was just kind of slapped together. So, I don't know. I maybe, you know, beforehand to put the whole script together in the scenes, it was more of a like an improv type of session.
3: Right.
4: But when the filming started, there's no way. He can just, I'm sure it was sort of mapped out, right? There was some storyboard.
3: I'm sure the particulars he didn't have laid out. You know, he had the right. beginning and the end, but in the middle, how are we going to do the chase? How are we going to do this and that? Let's work that out.
4: Yeah.
3: All right. We enjoyed spending some time with you here, and Everything Old is New Again. Come on back next week. We talk all things pop culture entertainment on Everything Old is New Again. 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
10: I didn't want to do this, and then I wrote my own obituary. This is not something I ever expected to be doing. But last Sunday after church, I found myself in a discussion group where the assignment was simple. Write your own obituary. My first reaction? No, thank you. At 82, I'm very much alive. Planning trips, leading the Edge Foundation, writing blogs, trying to keep up with my grandchildren. Writing my obituary felt premature. And if I'm honest, a little unsettling. But the idea stayed with me, so I decided to give it a try. It starts like a resume until it doesn't. At the beginning, I approached it the way I've approached most things in life, logically. Where was I born? What schools did I attend? What jobs did I hold? But it didn't take long before that approach fell apart. Because the real question wasn't, what did I do? It became, what actually mattered? And those are very different questions. But what shows up when you really think about it? As I kept writing, the list changed. I found myself focusing on curiosity and how it shaped almost everything. Relationships, lifelong friendships, family, and shared experiences. Showing up, really being there for people. The joy of sports and play. The value of travel and learning from others. And finally, the importance of giving something back. I wrote about the Edge Foundation, not as something I built, but as something I believed in. I wrote about writing, trying in my small way to capture moments that might otherwise pass by unnoticed. And somewhere along the way, I realized something. Writing your own obituary is not really about your past. It's about your values. Once you see that, another question shows up, whether you like it or not. And that question is, am I living this way now? Am I spending my time on the right things? Am I showing up the way I want to? Am I paying attention? Those are not end-of-life questions. They are right-now questions. After I finished a draft, I sent it to my children. I wasn't sure how they would react. My son, who's now 40 years of age, said something that genuinely surprised me. He told me it was incredibly helpful, not because I told him about my life, because it made him think about his own. What mattered, how he was spending his time, what he wanted his life to stand for. Frankly, I did not see that coming. So let's be clear. This is not a natural assignment. It feels awkward, a little uncomfortable, and possibly something to avoid. But I've come to believe it may be one of the most useful exercises I've ever done because it cuts through the noise. It asks very simply, when all is said and done, what will actually matter? You don't have to be 82 to try this. In fact, it might be even more valuable if you are 32 or 42. You don't have to share it. You don't have to get it right. Just write a draft. See where it takes you. You might be surprised. I was. One last thought. A friend once told me near the end of his life, it's the little things. Writing my obituary reminded me just how true that is. And maybe that's the real point of the exercise. Not to prepare for the end, but to pay closer attention while we are all still here to the moments that actually make up life.
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11: I'm Dr. Anthony Lizerwitz, and this is Climate Connections. Dealing with a flooded home is stressful and difficult, especially for people who are struggling financially. Lucas Belluri, a PhD candidate at the University of Arizona, researches flooding in predominantly Latino communities in the Rio Grande Valley. It's an area prone to flooding, and the problem is growing worse as the climate warms. He says many residents have limited incomes and lack bank accounts. Some may not qualify for FEMA aid or hesitate to apply. For example, if they lack legal status or do not have documents proving they own their home.
12: And frankly, there's, I think, a lot of simply mistrust right now when it comes to these communities and the federal government.
11: So to make urgent home repairs or replace a flooded car, people may turn instead to payday loans or car title loans that are easy to get but have very high interest rates.
12: We're talking sometimes 4 or even 500% interest rates.
11: So many people struggle to pay off these loans and end up deeply in debt. To help protect people, Belluri says Texas could better regulate lenders, for example, by imposing caps on interest rates. And he says increasing access to trustworthy sources of financial assistance could help reduce people's reliance on predatory loans. Climate Connections is produced by the Yale Center for Environmental Communication. To learn more about climate change, visit climateconnections.org.
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14: Good afternoon. It's Anna D here with you on KKNW. We're headed towards 2 o'clock. Time for a quick look at our traffic. An accident in Bellevue, northbound 405 at Lake Hills Boulevard is blocking the left lane. The jam begins at I-90 to the scene. We have an accident northbound 705 at I-5. That ramp is closed. We also have a collision in Everett, northbound I-5 at 41st. That one's in the three left lanes. The backup from State Route 526, Linwood to Marysville, climbs to a half an hour drive. We also have a stalled vehicle in Renton on the on-ramp from Northeast 44th to northbound 405. It is causing congestion for folks on the main line after Northeast 30th to that scene. And state troopers en route to reports of oil in the roadway. Southbound I-5 exit to State Route 520. Main line is crawling from Northgate to the downtown exits. Stay tuned for Urban Forum Northwest with Eddie Rye.
15: 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I'm Chris Caraccio.
16: The White House says President Trump will deliver a major address to the nation tonight. Press Secretary Caroline Leavitt said the president will discuss protecting the integrity of American elections when he speaks from the White House.
17: The American people will be relieved to hear what they are hearing from the President of the United States and his commitment to transparency and the focus on the integrity of our elections tonight.
16: Trump is set to give the speech at 9 p.m. Eastern. He has previously teased that he'll deliver big news during the speech. This will mark Trump's first primetime address since about a month after the start of the Iran war. Over 100 million Americans are feeling the effects of the Canadian wildfire smoke that's blanketing the Northeast and Midwest. Air quality readings in Chicago, Cleveland, Detroit, and Minneapolis have moved into dangerous levels. It'll keep heading south tomorrow into more of the Midwest, Appalachia, and East Coast while things start to improve in the north. The intestinal illness that's hit 34 states has health officials scrambling to find its source. The CDC says while there have been thousands of confirmed cases of cyclosporiasis, there are cluster cases in Michigan, Ohio, West Virginia, and Kentucky. The CDC says it's important to thoroughly wash fruits and vegetables or just kill the parasite by heating food to 158 degrees or higher. The U.S. has launched its sixth night of strikes in Iran, according to U.S. Central Command. The strikes started about 2 p.m. Eastern and were meant to further degrade Iranian military capabilities. It comes after the White House said earlier talks are continuing between the U.S. and Iran. Wall Street is closing with stocks lower. Chip stocks have been on the decline after Taiwan Semiconductor posted an increase in its spending forecast. VanEck Semiconductor ETF, Micron Technology, and Advanced Micro Devices all saw a slide. At the closing bell, the Dow Jones Industrial Average lost 105 points. The S&P 500 fell by 38 points, and the NASDAQ dropped 38 points. I'm Chris Caraggio, NBC News Radio. The governor of Maine says ICE may need to be abolished following a fatal shooting in her state. The comment from Republican Janet Mills comes after a 26-year-old man from Columbia was shot and killed by an ICE agent Monday after he allegedly drove in the direction of that officer during a traffic stop. ICE had planned to put a hold on conducting traffic stops, but later decided against it following criticism by President Trump. The state attorney general's office believes the officer who shot the man should be placed on leave. The defending champions are back in the World Cup final. Scott Carr has the latest.
19: Lautaro Martinez scored a header in stoppage time to push Argentina past England 2-1 in the last semifinal matchup from Atlanta Wednesday. Enzo Fernandez had tied the score with a goal in the 85th minute. Lionel Messi's squad will now face Spain from New Jersey on Sunday in the finals. The English haven't made a World Cup final since 1966. They'll now square off against the French in a match for third place from Miami on Saturday. I'm Scott Carr.
16: Treasury Secretary Scott Bessent says the U.S. Mint has begun striking a $1 coin featuring President Trump to mark the nation's 250th birthday.
20: During the 150th, there was a Calvin Coolidge coin, so we can put living people's images on a coin. The president's also going to have a coin coming out with his image on it.
16: The piece, which is not real gold but does have a gold-like finish, will be available in the fall. Bessent also said that President Trump's signature will also start appearing on all new U.S. paper currency in the coming months. Paper money typically bears the signature of the Treasury Secretary and not the president. Bessent's signature appears below Trump's on the new bills. Nearly two dozen pieces of baseball in presidential history have fetched big money on the auction block. A collection of baseballs autographed by every president since Theodore Roosevelt sold for more than $3 million Tuesday. Hunt Auction says the consignor collected the balls for over 30 years. I'm Chris Caraggio, NBC News Radio.
21: And let's go ahead and take a look now at your Alternative Talk weather outlook for Thursday. Well, a much cooler and cloudier day today. We might mix in a rain shower and thunderstorm. High temperatures around 72, 73 degrees. For tonight, mostly cloudy skies, low temperatures down to about 57. For Friday, we'll turn things back around. Partly sunny skies, high temperatures back on the up to about 77. With partly clear for Friday night, lows down to about 57. For the weekend, more sunshine and warmer temperatures. Highs back on up to the upper 70s and low 80s returning for Monday.
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22: Welcome to Urban Forum Northwest with your host, Eddie Rye Jr. We have quite a few people we're going to be speaking with today, but a significant event occurred earlier this year, and it was called The court dismisses a DVE, disadvantaged business enterprise case, and the Department of Transportation had to release billions of dollars in FAA grant awards. The National Association of Minority Contractors and a coalition of minority and women-owned businesses and trade associations achieved a significant legal victory after a federal court dismissed a case threatening the U.S. Department of Transportation's Disadvantaged Business Enterprise Program. The lawsuit, Mid-American Milling Company versus the U.S. Department of Transportation, was originally filed by the groups seeking to eliminate race and gender-conscious elements of the DVE program. In September 2024, the court issued a preliminary injunction restricting the use of DVE contract goals in states where the plaintiff operated. But later, we have good news. Our president of the Washington State Chapter of the National Association of Minority Contractors, Bob Armstead, is on the line with us. We're expecting to be joined by the national president, Wendell Stanley, at any time. But Bob, give our listening audience the results of what occurred with the latest federal court judge ruling, because we're talking about for almost 2 years, there was a restriction of the DVE program goals in states where the plaintiff operated. Hopefully, he didn't operate in two states. But can you give our listening audience an update on where things are right now and the significance of the NAMC victory?
2: Where things are right now, Eddie, is the court dismissed the suit. And our national president, Wendell Stanley, will be able to give more details in a few minutes. But one of the really significant occurrences during this suit is that when it was initially filed, Mid-America Billing filed the suit, and the U.S. Department of Transportation, along with the Justice Department, were defending the DBE program against Mid-American Milling. Along comes the national election. We have a change of administrations, and the Justice Department and U.S. Department of Transportation withdrew from defending the case to actually joining Mid-American Milling in saying that the DBE program was discriminatory and should be eliminated. So we had a situation where a company that disliked the program for whatever reason filed a suit in order to have the program eliminated or substantially changed. The federal government was defending it. The administrations changed, and then the federal government joined the plaintiff in attempting to eliminate our program.
22: Where did this occur, Bob? What state, what area of the country this occurred in?
2: It was in Kentucky, and it's like a lot of the suits that have been going on.

0: know that they will have a friendly judge in those areas that's most likely to rule in their favor. And it was proceeding that way in this case. But Wendell Stimley, our national president, and others, including Beldef, that most of your listeners know about, and
1: the late Anthony W. Robinson.
0: Yes. Went to the court and applied to be interveners in the situation, and the judge approved them to become interveners. And he approved them solely on the basis that they represented the companies and organizations and communities that were going to be directly affected by whatever his ruling was.
1: Well, I want to ask you, if this DVE's judge's ruling, does that apply DVE countrywide, or is this in Kentucky?

0: they're being filed in areas of the country where the people who are filing them feel that they will get a favorable decision, but the decision affects the entire U.S. Department of Transportation. So, yes, it not only affected Kentucky, but it affected Washington State and every other state or territory that receives funding from the U.S. Department of Transportation.
1: Okay, we've been joined by Wendell Stimley on my phone, and we've been talking about the results of the Mid-American Milling Company versus USDOT. You're quoted in the article that went out nationally because of NAMC. So could you give us, Bob told us it was in Kentucky, what effect does the judge's ruling have on DBE nationwide in September when the judge ruled for the preliminary injunction?
2: The injunction became final. The judge sided with his final ruling that the DBE program could still be administered. The presumption and recertification status was the trade-off, and that people could tell their personal story and their narratives. And that minority folks still are minority. They woke up in the morning and went to sleep that night, minority. So, you know, it's not the only criteria anymore, but it at least is part of your historical basis of who you are.
1: Now, this ruling in September of 2024 restricting the DBE use of the DBE program in the states where the plaintiff was doing business. Did this also have a negative effect on DBE programs across the country?
2: For those that wanted to, I mean, you know how it works. Those that are looking for any reason to shut you out of a process will jump on it. People were making this sound like, oh, it was the beginning of Armageddon, you know, for minority. And because that's what some wanted to sound like. They even tried to use the Supreme Court ruling of the Students of Fair Admission to say that that had an impact on this case. Every trick in the book gets pulled out to try to blend all these stories together. But at the end of the day, not only were the five states involved, have to have a DBE program, the whole United States of America has to have a DBE program. The only thing that has changed is that there is no presumption of DBE status, which is kind of ironic because there never was a presumption of DBE status. Every DBE, even if they were a minority, had to have a net worth and a gross revenue calculation that substantiated them being in the DBE program, the 8A program, or any other program. So the whole thing was just a bunch of they're playing with the words and they're getting people so warm and confused that folks are giving up.
1: But I was telling our president, Bob Armstead, that I would like for this information about this victory to be more widespread than it has been, because we need to give people something to get motivated behind. And this is a significant victory that was NAMC led. And I would like to see a press release or something about just letting people know once again that there has been victory. If you fight, you can win. If you and NAMC would have stayed silent, this DBE program would have been eliminated, not only in Kentucky, in those five states, but across the country.
2: Yeah, I mean, that was the end game of Project 25, was to eliminate any program that was dealing with diversity, regardless who it would help. So when you take that low bar and say, okay, we're going to get in here and fight and save the program, even if you don't get everything you want, you still have a path forward. And I think something we need to do and alert people of nationwide is that there are a lot of judges in the country and all of them are not, are still, some of them are still operating on the basis of the law. I mean, some of these judges are 70, 80-year-old Republican white men appointed by George Bush I. But if you go in with the right argument and the right facts and the right evidence, we have to believe in some way, shape, or form that a rational person could look at the facts and say, well, based on the facts I see in front of me, I'm siding with your argument.

0: suit originally was this gentleman against the United States government. And for every step in that process, then they tried to settle the case without us, and the judge wouldn't allow that. Then they tried to bring in the Supreme Court that ruled in the Students of Fair Admissions and all that. And like, what does that have to do with anything? So, you know, we got to understand that if we put the facts together properly and we have the right evidence and you have a judge and his team that can understand the evidence, we have a chance of winning these cases.
1: Well, it's very inspirational to hear a victory when so much negativity has been happening and the assault really on the DVE program, any minority program, especially anything black. It's been an all-out assault on. That's been witnessed by the large number of black women who are in high-ranking positions in federal government have been terminated, or others who have been worked their way up to for military promotions and to only be denied at the same time, turning around naming military bases after Confederate generals whose purpose was to keep African Americans enslaved. So that lets you know about the Voting Rights Act and civil rights right there. If they're going to really glorify folks who fought to destroy the Union and keep African Americans enslaved. So that tells you the mentality of the current administration.
0: Not only the current administration, but the passiveness of previous administrations. Eddie, if you remember, I talked to you and Bob. We went on this crusade almost 6 years ago, trying to make sure that we could defend ourselves because we were tired of waiting on others to do something for us to defend us. And it wasn't happening, you know.
1: Absolutely true, because Bob was the architect of a complaint that we filed. I think it was in November of 2021. And, 22 different organizations, African-American, including headed up by the NAMC, Washington State chapter. And what happened is that the Winter Merrick Garland, he gave it to Christy, whatever her name was, Kristen Clark. She sent it to Pete Buttigieg. Nothing ever happened. And then we had the same thing with, you know, we have a blue state with red numbers in Washington State.
0: People get patted on the head and kicked in the butt. You know, it's two different approaches, but we get showed the door by both sides. So what we had to figure out was how to go to court. Now we just heard last week that the government is asking us not to intervene potentially in the 8A case, because they're going to defend the case, because they know if they don't defend the case, we're going to go down to Louisiana and actually challenge the lawsuit against the 8A program. So fighting does have, when people know that you're not going to just sit back and take it, they're like, okay, well, do we really want to open up this Pandora's box?
1: And that's why I think it's so important for our president, Bob Armstead, to get an email, a press release out like right away, extolling the virtues of NAMC, letting them know what happened to this case, where people, African Americans, were denied in five states for almost 2 years while the injunction was in place. And then for the judge, you guys get the judge to rule against the lawsuit and reestablish the DBE program, because you know if that prevailed in Kentucky, it would have spread across the country.
0: Well, here's the other thing I want you to write down, and Bob knows, is that the same judge that granted us victory in the case was the judge that accepted the injunction. See, because if a person never hears the other side of the story, right? If you never go to court and they never hear your side of the story, all they can go on is what they are being fed by one side of the conversation.
1: Absolutely
0: so
1: right.
0: You go in and start giving a different set of facts, and you know your history, you can't, Everybody jumped up and down about the 250th anniversary of the United States and had all kinds of parties and everything, but you can't have 400 years of slavery and 250 years of 4th of July. So, you know, this...

0: Theater's out of whack. So if nobody's there to bring that to the forefront or to people's attention that have intentional memory lapses, then we're not doing our part.
1: George,
0: we have to keep reminding them.
1: George Washington, Martha Washington, they had slaves. They all had slaves. So that's why people need to read Frederick Douglass' speech of July 5th, 1852. He delivered to Rochester to a group of women, some anti-slavery association, to talk about, you know, I would encourage people to read that speech.
0: You saw the jumping up and down for the 250th birthday party, right?
1: What, the fight on the White House lawn?
0: Yeah, all of that was done in America about the 250th anniversary, but nobody wants to talk about the 400 years of slavery. See, so for 150 years, we are missing in that conversation.
1: Well, not only that, but the slavery went from 1776 up until 1863, allegedly, and they hit Galveston, Texas, to Juneteenth, 1865. And now with the current administration, a lot of the remnants of slavery is being reimposed by just taking away your rights to vote, your actual right to be a citizen. And a lot of people who voted for Donald Trump are very, very disappointed right now, especially my brothers and sisters in the Hispanic community.
0: Well, and, you know, it's just been...
1: 20% of African American males, too. I got to throw them in there, too. I don't know what y'all are thinking.
0: I just think when anything, Attorney General Aaron Ford told me something about 7 years ago, and I won't forget it. He's like, we can sit there and go through all this complaining and all of this, that, and the other. He said, but if you want me to do something, as Attorney General of the state of Nevada, you got to sue me.
1: Okay.
0: And so now we have a good relationship based on the fact that I took his advice.
1: And won.
0: Yeah, so, and now he's enjoying a couple of suits that the executive orders and stuff, so and lobbied to get 23 attorney generals to join him and blocking different initiatives by the administration. So sometimes everybody just needs somebody to help wake them up and keep us woke up.
1: You're right. Well, I know Washington State Attorney General Nick Brown has been involved with a number of those lawsuits. He's been involved as well. So I wanted to see if our president had anything to say. We got about two or three more minutes. So President Bob, you got any comments?
2: Well, just to totally concur with Wendell and to state that prior to our last statewide election, when Bob Ferguson was still Attorney General, he also joined with Aaron Ford and other attorney generals. So it is important that we know and understand that they have made efforts outside of the state to protect our programs and our interests. We have to make sure that the citizens of the state understand that they are taking these positions, and we have to do our part in making sure that they understand how these actions affect us individually, the things that we can take to them to show them and demonstrate to them how we are being negatively affected so they can better defend us in these suits. And we have to let our communities know that if you don't fight, you never win. If you fight, sometimes you win. And Wendell has been very modest in not stating that NAMAC National has been involved in three or four suits so far. And so far, the record is all wins and no losses. So we have to help inform our community.

0: we need the help and assistance of everyone in Washington State to assist us. There are opportunities in this program that not only help us, but help everyone. Nationally, Wendell will tell you, there's a labor shortage in construction. All of these negative things about deporting people and not giving people access like black people into these contracts and employment opportunities at the same time that there's a labor shortage. And it's projected within the next few years that there's going to be a 25% increase in that labor shortage because of retirements. So we have to help people understand that a lot of what they're hearing and what they're buying is not true. It's not only not in our best interest, but it's not in the best interest of all of the citizens of the state of Washington.
1: Okay. Well, anyway, I want everybody to know if you go to namcy.com, there's information on there about the organization itself and also about membership. Because together we can make a difference. And I think by hearing National President Wendell Stanley and I, Washington State Chapter President Bob Armstead, if you fight, you can win. I had NAMC not involved in that Kentucky situation. The DVE program could be dead across America because that's what Project 2025 called for. So President Stemley and President Armstead, thank you all very much for the good news coming forward. And we look forward to seeing the press release coming out informing all of our constituents and the local media in Washington State about the success of NAMC at the national level.
0: And actually, Eddie, before we go, for those that will go to our website, namcwa.com, information on those suits, the newsletters and reports regarding that are on our website.
1: All right. Well, thank both of you gentlemen very much. Keep up the fight. Okay, fight the power. All right now. Okay,
0: thank you, Eddie.
1: Let's take this break.

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0: All right, Eddie Rye Jr. back at Urban Forum Northwest. 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They own the Africa Lounge, a Mountain Room Bar on Concourse A, and the Seattle Doghouse at D2. And it looks like there might be some good news for the Africa Lounge coming up real soon. Some people know what I'm talking about, others don't, but it's a secret right now. Sound Transit's Office of Civil Rights, Equity, and Inclusion, headed up by Dow Constantine and Daphne Cross. Actually, Dow's over the whole agency. Daphne's over the OCR. Also, the Port of Seattle's Diversity Contracting Office, where me and Rice is in charge. Concourse and Sessions, owned by Dave Pukahara. They have Cafe D'RT on the North Satellite, Concourse A, and the famous Hachiko restaurant on Concourse C. I tell you what, I had made a trip to my wife's family reunion, and we went to Las Vegas, and leaving SeaTac, the airport there, and going to Las Vegas, it was almost like a ghost town. I don't know what has happened with folks, but, in the three hotels combined, you'd see like three or four slot machines and one player. So some people are saying the folks from Canada aren't coming anymore. Some folks from Mexico aren't coming anymore. So it's definitely having an impact on the Strip. Two of the brothers that have the shops at SeaTac from Las Vegas, and they've been letting me know for quite a while that it's going down, and it has to do with hatred coming from the top in this country. And it's really unfortunate because, when you just upset and disrespect your neighbors, Canada, Mexico, and others, everybody in the country pays a price for it. It's like holding up money for a bridge going from Ontario, Canada to Detroit. We talk about trade and how much it costs for diesel fuel, and if we can't have the proper infrastructure. But fortunately, a federal judge has released several billion dollars to build a Hudson Tunnel and do some other necessary things to maintain the quality of life and the transportation is needed to get goods and services to everybody. The next question is, can we afford them? Because right now, on again, off again, and war in Iraq, babies having their money cut off for food, international aid for people around the country and poor countries in Africa are dying because the people don't want to cut and not help. It's really unfortunate that we find ourselves in this position, and a lot of folks in Washington, D.C. are being awfully quiet about it. So, but Bob, once again, advocacy pays.
1: It's the only thing that pays during these times. If we are not willing to speak up and fight for ourselves, we will lose. We will, as Wendell stated, be reverted back to the 1950s or 40s or 30s. And it's at a time when we are needed as much now, if not more, than before. The agencies talk about their multi-billion dollar programs and projects. Well, they need people in order to execute and build and run those programs. And if, as you stated, Eddie, you have an administration that's alienating people, both in terms of the commerce and economics of the country, but also in terms in providing labor and other services that are needed to do our projects.
0: Okay, well, we've been joined by State Representative Chipolo Street. Representative Street, that was Bob Armstead, our president of the Washington State Chapter of National Association of Minority Contractors.
2: Hey, Mr. Armstead, how are you?
0: The national president on a little earlier talking about their intervention in the lawsuit that calls for a challenge the DV program to be dismissed. And I was telling my president, Bob Armstead, we need to have that word out in the form of a press release, letting people know if you fight, you win. Because sure. If NAMC would have been quiet, there's a good chance that the DV program across the country would be dead, as so stipulated in Project 2025. So, Representative Street, we wanted to talk with you briefly about some of your achievements. We know that you're going for another office, which we'll talk about that during the Candidates Forum. But right now, we'd just like to hear a little bit about what you were able to accomplish as state representative representing the 37th District.
2: Yeah, for sure. Maybe we should start with a recap of the last session, and then we can go back into some bills before that. I'm happy to do whatever you would like, Mr. Rye. So recapping our 2026 session, I'll get to the largest thing, which was the millionaire's tax. But let's start with some of the policy bills that we had before us. And I would first look at things like the Environment and Energy Committee. We've been on a long road to improve the amount that our state recycles for quite some time. And this year we got a major bill through around producer responsibility for packaging. So you see a lot of our stuff come in packaging like plastic. Sometimes like you need scissors, knives, like super hard things to open, and that packaging can't be recycled. And so it just, when it can't be recycled, it comes out of that waste stream and then is incumbent on us to pay for the recycling of it. Producer responsibility means that producers will pay a fee for packaging that is hard to recycle, and packaging that's easy to recycle, that fee will be less. So it incentivizes them to provide easy to recycle and deal with packaging. And that will increase our total recycling. We also had a bunch of great work coming out of various committees. Let's go straight to millionaire's tax. As you know, many of our services have been underfunded for quite some time, primarily K-12 education, but we haven't been able to make progress on childcare, universal childcare for everyone. Like if you can't work, if you can't have childcare, you can't go to work. We still need to expand healthcare access to everyone because the cost of healthcare is rising, and that is a huge, huge cost of living for everyone. And when we talk about the affordability crisis, especially as folks are aging, we need to make sure that we have healthcare for everyone, and just other state budget deficits. And so when we look at that, we can either continue to make cuts to our budget, and those budgets mean real cuts to real people, often meaning people will die. So like one of the cuts that we were talking about last session was not paying for kidney dialysis for people on Medicaid, which is crazy, right? Because if you don't have dialysis, you die. It's not a if, ands, or buts about it. There's no like substitute for it. You have to have it. And so we really needed to make sure that we found a way to bring in more revenue. And that was through the millionaire's tax, basically asking the folks in our society who are most successful in terms of bringing in $1 million per year. Not if you bought a house a long time ago and it appreciated in value, so you're a millionaire on paper. This is $1 million in salary every year. Your first million is free. Like we don't tax that. So like you can bring in up to $1 million. We're not touching a penny of that. It's after that $1 million, we're asking those folks to pay 10% of that. And quite frankly, that would be a problem that I would love to have. I would love to make over $1 million a year and pay 10% of everything over $1 million to make sure that we have a thriving state. But some folks disagree. And so we were able to get that bill across the finish line. That is a historic bill. We have been dealing with a regressive tax code in the state for decades. And so the passage of this bill will test some Supreme Court challenges. It's going to be challenged at the ballot, as you've already seen. They have a repeal campaign going on that we have to make sure that we fight against. And then we have to continue to implement it so that it doesn't get watered down. But that is a 1-in-100-year bill that we got through this past session. And not only will it expand services, it will expand the Working Families Tax Credit, which is amazing, and gives money back to families right now. So basically, we have really high sales tax. The idea behind Working Families Tax Credit is that you can apply, get it, and we'll give you back the money that you basically paid in sales tax. And so that helps working families today. So like, not only was it asking our most wealthy folks to pay a little bit more, it was also a tax cut at the same time. So I'm really, really proud of that bill that we got through. And then one of the things that I always want to raise up is, I think, a failure of the legislature that we have been failing on for the last 2 years. And I would love to get our community behind this and show up in mass. This next session is around juvenile rehabilitation reform. So right now, if you're not aware, I know you're aware, but maybe the listeners who may not be aware, we have a handful of juvenile rehabilitation centers, i.e. kid prisons. And the idea is that when we put a youth in there, they get rehabilitatory services. But not only are they not getting those services, they're so underfunded that guards can't take them to the bathroom. So we have kids being locked in their cells for 22 hours a day, peeing in bottles and pooping in bags because they can't, we don't have the staff to just take them to the bathroom. And that is a disgrace on the part of our state legislature. Because when I think about the folks who are most impacted by the state, there's two groups. There's foster kids who have become the priority of the state, like we are their caregivers. And then there are people in who are incarcerated who we are also their caregivers. And so making sure that they can at least go to the bathroom seems like minbar that the state should be providing, and we can't do it. 2 years ago, we had a Democrat and Republican bill that we're supposed to move as a package that did not happen. Then this past session, Rep. Cortez and Rep. Bergquist did yeoman's work to do a compromise bill. We still could not get that through our own Democratic caucus. So I need our community. We need to rally this session and show up to make sure that we are appropriately funding these institutions so that we can provide the basics. And then we need to continue providing real rehabilitative services, because these are our kids. And you know, as I know, what the makeup of those kids look like in these facilities. I always want to end with that failure, because to me, it's incomprehensible about how we do this, and we need to continue to push our own Democratic caucus to make sure that we get JR reform through.
0: Well, I'll tell you one thing. The International Human Rights Committee could come into Washington State and cite you for human rights violations as a elected official. Matter of fact, they might indict the governor as well as the legislature for allowing that to occur to these young folks. So it's absolutely amazing. Two other things. Earlier, I had President Wendell Stemley on, the president of the National Association of Murray Contractors, and Washington State Chapter President Bob Armstead. There was a lawsuit that was filed in Kentucky, and that eliminated the DV program in five states where the plaintiff was working. And it happened in September of 2024. Well, in May, with the leadership of Wendell Stemley and National Association of Murray Contractors, the judge dismissed the lawsuit, which kept the DV program alive. Are you satisfied with the participation of African Americans and general minority contractors in the Washington State pie in terms of contracts and participation?
2: I mean, my understanding is that that we have far less participation of these contractors than is the population of Black folks and people of color in the state, right? Like, just going by like straight statistics, you would expect to see people show up proportionally, right? Because nothing like from a biological or human standpoint means that Black folks can't do contract work just as well as other folks. So the fact that we don't see ourselves showing up proportionally to other groups, to me, means that there's either a good old boy network or some other structural barriers that are preventing our businesses from taking part in this and from succeeding. Because the other part is, like, if you can't take part, then your business will fail. And so it becomes self-fulfilling prophecy, like, oh, well, there's not enough Black businesses doing it. It was like, well, if we're not getting the contracts, how do you expect that business to continue on? So thank you for raising that, because it is always something that we need to continue to fight for, and especially with our Office of Women and Minority Contractors, that's something that we can keep on the radar and continue to look into. And you know, like, from the federal level, that they're coming for us because they are trying to shut down anything related to DEI, even though DEI is proven to help everyone, especially white women. Like, this is, I don't understand why people are trying to frame this as reverse racism or other things like that.
0: Well, the numbers in Washington State certainly prove that not only is it, we're being completely left out, it's just really almost, because, you know, we went 24 years without affirmative action. When Governor Gary Locke signed Governor's Record 98-01 in December 3rd, 1998, and it wasn't reinstated until January of 2022 by Representative Jesse Weinberry in the Washington Equity Now Alliance.
3: Right.
0: One other question, comment I had for you, and I see you got baby sitting right there.
2: Oh, no, I got a little guest for you guys. My wife wants to run out, so I am on daddy duty. This is great.
0: Oh, I understand. I know you got to have it, but... thinking about that, you know, as that little girl?
2: No, Alta is a little boy.
0: A little boy, okay.
2: Yeah.
0: Well, he would be eligible for reparations. And as, I don't know if you know it or not, but yesterday or a couple of days ago, there was a meeting in the governor's office on the whole reparations study and what's happening there. So we don't have enough time to talk about that now. But I'm going to let you go to your daddy duty. Thank you very much for your time today, Representative Street.
2: For sure, I'd be happy to do a whole segment on reparations, because there's been a lot of work that's going on, and we're due a interim report from the contractor who's doing that, and so I think that will be a very interesting piece of information to look at.
0: Well, I tell you what, the meeting that we held in the governor's office was about the qualifications of the current contractor doing the contract, so
2: yep.
0: We'll have to wait and see, because one of their representatives made a public statement that it would cost $14 trillion for reparations. I got calls from Atlanta, Georgia, and everywhere saying, man, what are you guys doing out there in Washington State? Is someone trying to kill reparations about $14 trillion? And we're talking about Washington State, so this representative of that company is really, I think, out of step. You're going to make a statement like that before the study is done? So I'm going
2: to wonder the way we do press around this. We have to be very careful about how we do press around this, because, again, there's people out there who don't want to see it happening, so they will seize on anything.
0: He never should have made that statement. He represents the company with the contract, and the study's not done. So, Representative Street, thank you very much. Get to your daddy duty, and good luck to you in the future. I'll see you soon.
2: Yeah, thanks for having me, and happy to come on anytime.
0: Okay, I thank you now.
2: All right, talk to y'all soon.
0: All right. Now my technology group, headed up by Americans for Equality, MLK Gandhi Empowerment Initiative CEO Omar Qureshi, and the posse here we had here that showed up yesterday or the day before at to meet with King County Executive Gurmeet Sahale, orchestrated by the Deputy Communications Director, Carissa Braxton Little, and we appreciated that. So I want to go, first of all, to Omar and let him give the people an overview of what the program is all about, and then we'll have some comments from some of these illustrious leaders.
3: Most certainly. Thanks, Eddie, once again for hosting us and giving us the forum and platform to speak about Americans for Equality, the MLK Gandhi Empowerment Initiative. Since last time we were invited, we have been really busy, Eddie. And there are three key services I want to talk about that we are delivering to the community. So we have our first service, which is Digital Career Navigators. It's a service where we offer free resume writing and interview preparation for anybody. And we have helped about 1,100 plus people with that service. The second service we offer is called Career Skill Accelerator. That's the service where we started off. That's where our WARP program in Kent, Washington started with 400 plus people that we have educated. We're also doing online program. We have partnered with Community Passageways for at-risk youth. We have partnered with Africa Town Land Trust, with unhoused members of the community. And all in all, we have trained 800 people on technology and non-technology skills. The online program we are doing, that's for digital literacy. It's open to anybody. And we have people from Idaho, Oregon, California, Florida, Texas, you name it. So this is one of those programs that's available free of cost to anybody, and constantly making updates to it. The third service we offer, Eddie, that is around workforce development and internship. And the office that we have in Bellevue right now, we are able to host about 10 or so interns 5 days a week. And we have different forums going on there under the leadership of Erica, Brian, and Icy. And now they're all stepping up as leaders. They started off as students that ended up becoming interns. And now they're building teams around themselves. To helping others from the community. And that's the full circle of trust that we have built over here. We've taken students, we've coached them, we've elevated them as interns, they've now become supervisors, now they're leaders, training others. And this is essentially no longer a pilot, this is an action and movement, sir. With that, let me take a pause over here, Eddie, because I know you have some questions. I also want to encourage Erica, Brian, and Icy to also share their experience.
0: Well, I would like to first of all go to Erica and have her just talk a little bit about her background and what she's ascended to, and we'll go and talk to the same folks, to Brian and also Isis. So, Erica, go right ahead.
4: Thank you so much, Eddie, for having me. And since you guys have last see me, I have been doing a lot of things, as Omar has stated. I started off the program, as some of you may know, as a student, and then went on through some boot camps and the internship program. And then I was promoted on to a program manager. And from there, I helped develop two programs. One would be the Warp 5 program, the other the Warp 1 program, which is our fully remote program that we are so excited and proud about, eliminating barriers for the community. When I started the program, I had a lot of instabilities, financial and housing. I was kind of in a bad space, and I went to Americans for Equality, MLK Gandhi Initiative, afraid at first because I wasn't confident in my abilities. I had never really did any tech before. I spent 13 years going into I spent 13 years at Starbucks, and it was a great career, but then I ended up having a near-death experience with childbirth, and I had to re-pivot the rest of my life. And so Americans for Equality has given me skills that I never would have gained at my 9-to-5 when I was working at Starbucks, or even I feel like in any career field. I am happy about the fact that I'm able to help other community members that were kind of just like me in situations where they were facing barriers and helping
0: Erica,
4: lead the charge.
0: I'm sorry to interrupt you, but we only have about 5 or 6 minutes. So I want to give everybody
4: a couple of minutes.
0: So let's go to Brian for a couple of minutes, Brian. And you guys can come back on because I'm on every week. So don't, this is not your last shot. And hopefully things will be progressing to have a good reason to have you on every. So go right ahead, Brian.
5: I'll keep it short. Like Erica said, we all started off in the inaugural cohort as students. And then I was able to, around a year ago, be promoted up to and be invited to an intern. And I've been an intern there for around a year. And a couple months ago, I've been promoted to head of marketing. And some of the projects that I've been able to do, thankful to Americans for Equality's teaching, we are very much AI. We do a lot of AI training since this world is changing with AI. And with learning AI here and learning the marketing stuff, I've been able to build AI content tools that help us with our social media and all those things alike. And also I'm currently building a marketing team at Americans for Equality so we can help improve our marketing and expand this reach and growth that we have in the community so more people can see and have access to actual tools and knowledge that they can help improve themselves and overall workforce development.
0: That's exactly why the elected officials need to see you guys. That's needs to be at all the meetings that we have. Isis Omar, go right ahead.
4: Hi, my name is Isis Omar. I am a program manager here at Americans for Equality MLK Gandhi Initiative. I started about 2 years ago as a student in our Warp 10 program. I came in looking to strengthen my skills in the tech industry and learn, and I'm still learning more and more every day. During my time here, I've grown into roles I never expected. I led outreach communications for our programs, everything from crafting engagement campaigns to making sure candidates feel supportive, and doing quality assurance across all of our program documentation, making sure the information we put out there is accurate and consistent. I have had hands-on experience in grant research and funding opportunities and building tracking systems. One of the things I'm most proud of is the stakeholder and alumni engagement work, connecting with our graduates and gathering their stories with care and consent and helping amplify the real impact of what Americans for Equality is about, basically.
0: Thank you very much. So CEO Omar Qureshi, why don't you take a couple of minutes and wind it up? But like I said, I'm on every week, so as you guys will be doing different things, you will be back on. And like I said, I love seeing you at the meeting with elected officials because they get a chance to see what's actually happening and what's being developed and how you've extended to the roles you're in now. So go right ahead.
3: Thanks, Eddie, once again. And just to wrap this up, essentially, we are open for business. There's a wait list of over 700 people from our community, from South King County, from Seattle, from Kent, Bellevue, you name it, that would like to get our services. So why we are unable to move forward is for a simple one reason. There's an administrator who is in White House that is inducing policies that are against the cause of DEI and for bringing people who have been left behind. We have state of Washington that is underserved in their budget and unable to move forward in King County. But with the help of this forum, Eddie, and under your leadership and leadership of others in the community, we're really hoping that the politicians, the administrators, they can hear this, and they can see that this is no longer a pilot or proof of concept. This is a program that works. We have 60% placement rate, so let's just hopefully we can get some funding over here so we can move forward.
0: Okay, like I said, I'll be seeing you guys hopefully at the mayor's office next, and then we'll go see the governor. So we're going to see him. I'll go back to the Port Commission so we can get more than just 1 minute at the microphone and have a substantive meeting with the decision makers down there. So very proud of you guys. Thank you very much. And before we go, I got to take a break and thank the City of Seattle's Purchase Construction Services Department, SeaTac Bar Group, LLC, Sound Transit's Office of Civil Rights, the Port of Seattle's Diversity Contracting Office, and Concourse Concessions. And thank you very much, Eric.

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3: Good afternoon. It's Anna D with you on KKNW, headed towards 3 o'clock. Time for a quick look at our afternoon commute. A collision in Everett, southbound I-5 at 41st was blocking. It's now on the shoulder. And now we have a secondary accident, southbound I-5 at US 2. So it is slow through that area. Also, brake lights northbound I-5 approaching State Route 526 is on the right shoulder. But it's also slow from US 2 to Marysville, Linwood to Marysville, a 53-minute drive. We had an earlier collision northbound 405 at Lake Hills Boulevard. It's why both directions of I-90 are struggling on a 405. And a medical emergency in Pierce County, southbound I-5 at milepost 120 near Berkeley Street on the shoulder. Stay tuned, because at 3:30, it's the Dream Interpretation Podcast.
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5: NBC News Radio, I'm Scott Carr. The White House says some of the things President Trump may talk about tonight during a primetime address will shock Americans. The White House Press Secretary Caroline Levitt tells reporters today Trump's remarks will show Americans that elections are not as secure as voters might think. Trump has continuously claimed the 2020 election was stolen from him and is pushing Senate Republicans now to pass his Save America Voter ID bill. The New York Post is reporting Arizona Senator Ruben Gallego has been involved in sexual relationships with at least two House staffers. They report it appears the relationships happened while Gallego was unmarried, and there's been no allegations of harassment. Congressional rules do not bar sexual relations between lawmakers and staff. Lawmakers in the House have moved the nation a step closer to locking the clock, establishing permanent daylight saving time.
6: The House has approved a measure to make daylight saving time permanent in the United States, eliminating the need to switch clocks back and forth. The Sunshine Protection Act will aim to keep clocks consistent. While the bill still does require Senate approval, some believe the benefits of extended evening sunlight outweighs potential drawbacks of later sunrises. WSPA reports that states have the option to opt out of the bill if it passes, but the overall impact on daily routines and schedules remain uncertain. I'm Kitty Gray.
5: Smoke from Canadian wildfires continues to blanket the U.S. Northeast and Midwest. Officials say smoke from Minnesota to Michigan and upstate New York and further into the Northeast has become thick and dense in spots. Air quality readings in Chicago, Cleveland, Detroit, and Minneapolis have moved into dangerous levels, they say, and the smoke will keep heading southward Friday into more of the Midwest, Appalachia, and the East Coast while things start to improve in the north. Scott Carr, NBC News Radio.
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8: 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Well, a much cooler and cloudier day today. We might mix in a rain shower and thunderstorm. High temperatures around 72, 73 degrees. For tonight, mostly cloudy skies. Low temperatures down to about 57. For Friday, we'll turn things back around. Partly sunny skies. High temperatures back on the up to about 77. With partly clear for Friday night. Lows down to about 57. For the weekend, more sunshine and warmer temperatures. Highs back on up to the upper 70s. And low 80s returning for Monday.
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10: I have some sad news to report. My 93-year-old father passed from natural causes last Saturday. And as many of you know, he's the reason I started the Tahibo Tea Club. He was given 2 months to live in 1998 at the age of 66. And I was told to put his affairs in order, which, of course, meant plan a funeral. And they didn't have to do much convincing, since he normally a man of 180 pounds, and he was down to 120 pounds. He looked like a refugee in a Steven Spielberg movie. Well, with the grace of God and Tahibo Tea, he beat that cancer, and he's lived the last 27 years cancer-free until he passed now at the age of 93. And, folks, as you know, death is eventually inevitable for all of us. You know, sometimes I get questions that are kind of funny for me where customers call up and ask if anyone ever dies drinking Tahibo. Well, yeah, eventually they all do. But hopefully we can pass peacefully and pain-free like my father did. And as one of my good friends said about my dad, he had a good run. And in our family, on both my mom and my dad's side, my dad's passing at the age of 93 is the oldest that anybody's ever lived. And as I said, it was a blessing that he was able to live pain-free until his last days and, you know, naturally pass from the, you know, organs and everything, you know, not being able to keep going anymore. But he wasn't on dialysis. He wasn't on breathing machines. He wasn't on heart machines. You know, his body just got weak. He wasn't on painkillers. He wasn't taking really almost any medication. Basically, his body just wore out. And, you know, just like in 1998 when his, you know, weight dropped down to 120, you know, that's what happened again this time. His weight kept dropping and dropping and dropping, and we couldn't get his weight up, and there wasn't anything more we could do here. And so I was blessed to have my father an extra 27 years. I thought he was going to pass in 1998 at the age of 66, and I had him an extra 27 years until the age of 93. And, you know, even though we all realize it's inevitable, regardless at what age it happens, you know, it's still sad, and your parents are still your parents. And as one of my friends said who called to, you know, express his condolences, he said, you know, he says, as long as your parents are alive, he says, no matter, you know, what's going on, you know, you always have an anchor there in your parents, even if you're the one who's actually by then taking care of your parents, but they're still there. Yeah, so I've been very blessed. So,
11: I want to tell you, we got a call on line if you want to take it now.
10: Yes, please.
11: Let's go. Let's talk to Dan in Colorado. Dan, thanks for the call and come on in. Welcome.
12: Hello. Really sorry to hear about your father. That's the first I heard about it. That's really sad.
10: He just passed a couple of days ago on Saturday. So thank you so much for your condolences. But like I said, you know, he had a good run, and I was blessed to have him the time that I did. And in the condition that I did, you know what I mean? Y'all can go on our website right now And if you go to the videos page, you can see him diving into the deep end of a swimming pool, you know, a year and a half ago at the age of 91.
12: Wow.
11: That's something. Yeah. That's something.
12: I know how you feel. My mom had a good run. She made it to 99, so.
11: Wow.
12: I can't live forever.
11: Not bad.
12: Anyway, I found out about the tea and started using it because I had kidney stones caused from uric acid. And, and that's when I found out I had gout, too, because I didn't even know what it was till the doctor asked me if I had gout. And he explained to me what it was, and my toe did hurt. So, you know, and ever since I've been drinking the tea, my toe's been fine. That's been five years now. And and it helped other things, too. My wife got burned.
10: How long did it take you to get relief from the gout?
12: Yeah, it was probably a matter of weeks, I'm thinking. Like I said, it's been 5 years ago. It used to flare up, and every once in a while it acts like it wants to. I can feel a little like a twinge, but then it goes away right away. So I don't know. It's working. So I'm just drinking it because I don't want that back, and the kidney stones were horrible. Oh, man. So I found out. I had high uric acid because they caught one and did an analysis on it. Said it's caused by uric acid, and that is only 5% of kidney stones. The rest are calcium. But my wife burned herself getting a potato out of the oven on her in two places on her arm, and I just put the tea on a paper towel and wrapped it around the burn, and the pain went away real fast, and the burn healed up real good. And it works on cuts and scrapes, too. I've used it for that. And my son had a tooth infection, and I told him to do what you say, is put it in your mouth and hold it for a couple minutes and keep drinking it, and that went away. So I know it works for that kind of stuff. And my hair and nails have been growing. My nails grow so fast, I have to trim them a lot more than I ever did. And my hair doesn't shed hardly at all. I get out of the shower, and there's nothing in the shower, in the drain. So it does all kinds of stuff. And one other thing I noticed is I used to weigh between 175 and 183 or 4. And I would feel really crappy at 180. And I've been drinking it, like I said, for 5 years now, and I've been down to like I'm around 160 now. And I think it's like you say, your body, your organs all start working together, and it'll put you back close to the weight you're supposed to be.
10: Yeah, we get that quite a bit, you know, with regards to folks losing weight, and we especially get that a lot from women calling us because, of course, you know, they're really super concerned, you know, and an adult male, you know, that's 180, you know, it's not really overweight. And so, you know, when they lose 10, 15, 20 pounds, you know, they don't necessarily call us up. But, you know, a woman, if she's 180 and drops down to 160, or she's just dropped one or two dress sizes, to her, that's like winning the Olympics. One day I got a funny phone call. This man calls me up and he says, you know, he says, I'd like to send you a picture of my wife. And I go, well, okay, but why? He goes, well, my wife was a diabetic, and she started drinking your tea. And 2 months, she was able to get off the insulin and the other diabetes medications she was taking. And during those 2 months, she lost about 5 pounds. And he goes, so no big deal. But she was happy, but not a big deal. And then after that, she started losing like 10 to 15 pounds a month. And in the last 6 months, she's lost 40 pounds, and she's gone from, 60 pounds she lost. She went from 208 pounds to 148 pounds, and she looks and she feels fantastic. And so the
12: I felt really, you know, lethargic, kind of. I just didn't feel right at 180 plus. And 160, I'm fine. And I'm only 5'7", so 180 is pretty much for that. But one of the other things, I've been given the tea to my rabbit, and he drinks it almost as much as he drinks his water, because I give him two things of water, those little things that they sip out of, and one of tea, and he drinks the tea almost as much as the water. It's pretty funny. But you know what else I've been doing is taking the tea that's already used, and I've been putting it around the base of my trees in the yard, and the bugs pretty much stay away from those trees now. And I noticed that because I used to have to get the trees sprayed or whatever, they injected them and that. And I haven't had to do that for a while since I've been doing that. That's a good use for the leftover tea after you're done brewing it.
13: Yeah, absolutely. Well, you know, I just reminded myself about when you're talking about the gout. And, you know, within a matter of weeks, I got a phone call from a man at my church one day. And he says, listen, he says, I have to come and pick up some of your tea. I said, sure, come on by, swing by, right? And he comes, and he says, you know, he says, your sweet tea is absolutely phenomenal. And I said, well, I didn't even know you were drinking it. He says, well, he says, I got it from Vito, which is, another friend of ours. And because he gets 8 pounds of the tea at a time. And he says, so I've been suffering from gout for 10, 15 years. And Vito says, well, here, take a pound of the tea and start drinking his tea. And he says, I'll be darned. Since I started drinking the tea, he says, 3 months ago, I haven't had an episode of gout, he says, or a flare-up or anything like that, he says. I mean, I'm feeling so good. I can eat salami. I can eat prosciutto. I can eat cheese. I go, take it easy. Take it easy, man. Don't go crazy.
12: Yeah, well, I still stay away from liver, which I love, so maybe I could do that too. Now, I also noticed that since I've been drinking it, I haven't gotten sick. I mean, I sneeze every once in a while. Haven't had a sore throat or anything. And the sad thing is my wife is allergic to trees, so she can't drink it. But she had a cough, and I told her to gargle it and then spit it out.
13: Yeah.
12: And like I said, she can use it topically because she put it on her burns.
13: Right.
12: But she can't drink it. But gargling seemed to help her cough because it was keeping me up at night. She'd be coughing all night.
13: Well, you know, the thing is that the tea does all of the things we're hearing for everybody, but what happens is people forget. And not only that, they're usually most concerned about one primary issue that they have. So, for example, if the primary issue when they purchase the tea is diabetes, and the tea helps them get rid of the diabetes, that's basically all they remember. They don't remember, I haven't been sick in 5 years. You know, I'm chasing my wife around the house. Not only that, sometimes I'm even chasing my neighbor's wife. They don't remember that.
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2: And I'm trying, Milan, not to interfere when somebody's calling in because they're giving such great testimony. I hate to interrupt them, so I'm not adding much conversation because I don't want to buy what they're saying. I want you to feel free to talk to them as long as you want.
3: Absolutely the case. Yeah, I encourage people to call us and tell us about their experience with the tea or, you know, just to ask questions. But I'm going to read you this customer. She says, "My name is Lynn, and I've got some questions for you about the best way to prepare the tea." And so I answered her, "Even though we call our product tea, what we actually make when we prepare properly is a decoction. And a decoction is just a fancy word for what our forefathers used to do when they used to take a root and cook it in order to release its beneficial properties. So it's really easy to make. It's kind of like cooking spaghetti. You take a pot of water, you bring it to a boil. Once the water is boiling, you toss in 1 tablespoon of tea for every 2 cups of boiling water. Cook it on high boil for 5 minutes, reduce the heat, and simmer an additional 15 minutes. So the total cooking time is 20 minutes. Now, since our tea comes from the only tree in the world that fungus doesn't grow on, you can make a whole big batch, say 10 or 20 cups at one time. You can leave the tea in the pot on the stove, and it'll stay good for 4 days without refrigeration. And you can put the tea in the fridge, and it'll stay good for 8 days with refrigeration. And you can drink the tea hot, room temperature, cold, or iced. So all you do is just make up a whole big batch of it and drink away. It has no caffeine, so you can literally drink it all day, all night. In my family, everybody drinks the tea all day, every day instead of water. I just drink water 3 or 4 times a week when I want to change." And so the lady then wrote back. She says, "Oh, that's good." She says, "I want some for my friends." And she has contracted cancer, and I want to get them some. And I originally heard about the tea because of its cancer-fighting abilities. And I wanted to find out the best way to prepare and how long does it keep. And you already anticipated my second question. Now, another question is, how often do you drink it? Well, you just replace water and drink the tea all day long, especially if you're trying to get rid of something. Now, if somebody's a stewardess and they're floating around in an aluminum can, breathing other people's germs, and they're relatively healthy, they just need to drink the tea regularly, 2-3 glasses or more a day. However, anytime somebody's trying to get rid of something, whether it's infection or diabetes or cancer, they need to get rid of the disease before it gets rid of them. At that point, they need to drink the tea to get rid of the disease quickly, which is basically replace the water that they drink with the tea. And like I said, since it has no caffeine, that's pretty easy to do. The other thing is, our tea has no contraindications. So our tea can be taken on an empty stomach, on a full stomach, with medicine, without medicine, with supplements, without supplements. And because there's no caffeine, it can be drank all day, all night. So all somebody has to do is prepare a big batch of it and drink away at it. And so another question that she had was, have you ever heard of anybody that had any kind of an allergy to it? And not really. We sometimes get people that do have an allergy, like that is a legitimate allergy, like the gentleman that the listener that called in 20 minutes ago, whose wife is allergic to trees. Well, since our tea comes from tree bark, people that are allergic to trees can be allergic to a tea. But other than that, there have been a couple of people that have called in, and they thought they had a reaction to it, but they really didn't. One lady called in from Northern California, and she says, I started drinking your tea –

0: to get fever blisters. And I go, well, that's very strange because the tea actually eliminates and eradicates fever blisters. So I ask her, is there anything else that she's doing different? Has she started taking any vitamins, any new supplements, any new medications, this, that, whatever the case? And she goes, no, no, no, no, no, no, no. Okay. So then we're talking, and then she says to me, but I started chemotherapy treatments 3 days ago. If your hair falls out, it's not the tea. You know? So you need to really max out on the tea to eliminate and minimize the side effects of the chemotherapy. But usually when somebody calls us and they think they have a reaction to the tea, it's almost always, always something else that they're doing, you know, whether they're doing chemo or whether it's some medications. And what people don't realize is that any medications that they're taking have actual toxins in them. They're not like taking natural things, you know, I mean, like taking eating oranges for vitamin C or drinking our tea or whatever the case is. I mean, you're never going to have a problem doing that. But when you're taking medications, whether it's for high blood pressure or whatever it is, your kidneys and your liver have to eliminate those toxins. And if they can't eliminate them, you're going to be in some serious problems. And I'll talk about those some other time, where we've had customers call in that were taking three high blood pressure medications at the same time, and the kidneys couldn't eliminate the toxins, and they ended up in a hospital with such excruciating abdominal pains, worse than when they had cancer. And come to find out, the doctors figured out that it was the toxins that their kidneys were not eliminating, and basically only had to be treated with intravenously and then just flush out their kidneys for a month with drinking copious amounts of fluid.
1: 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The Tahibo tree is an amazing tree. It never gets sick, never gets infected, and never gets infested. It's the only tree in the world that fungus does not grow on. As a result, it naturally has antifungal, anti-infection, antiviral, antibacterial, and anti-parasite properties. These benefits go a long way in helping our immune system contend with a lot of things it has to fight on a daily basis. Parasites would be something like stomach problems or Lyme's disease. Inflammation would be something like rheumatoid arthritis or lupus. Infection would be any infection from a tooth infection to a bladder infection. Bacterial would be something like gum disease or stomach issues. Viral would be something like herpes, HIV, or the coronavirus. And fungus would be something like toenail fungus, yeast, or candida. But maybe more importantly, the tea builds red corpuscles in the blood, which carry oxygen to our organs and cells. And our organs and cells need oxygen to regenerate themselves. The immune system needs oxygen to develop, and cancer happens to die in oxygen. So the tea is great for healthy people because it helps regenerate new cells. Everything from the cells in our skin so we can look better to the cells in our organs so they function properly. And it can truly be miraculous for someone fighting a potentially life-threatening disease due to an infection, diabetes, or cancer. A one-pound package of tea is $59.95. 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
3: NBC News Radio, I'm Scott Carr. The U.S. has carried out more strikes against Iran. According to U.S. Central Command, the strikes started at 2 p.m. Eastern and were meant to further degrade Iranian military capabilities. It marks the sixth straight night the U.S. has carried out strikes in Iran. And after the White House said earlier that talks are continuing between the two countries. President Trump plans to address the nation in just a few hours, and though he's provided few details about what he plans to discuss, it apparently won't include Iran. He has suggested it will focus on free and fair elections. While speaking in the Oval Office on Tuesday, the president called for America to shape up. A report in the New York Post says Arizona Senator Ruben Gallego has been involved in sexual relationships with at least two House staffers. They report it appears the relationships took place while Gallego was unmarried, and they report there's been no allegations of harassment. Scott Carr, NBC News Radio.
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6: Hello, hello, hello. Welcome, everybody. We are so excited that you're here.
5: All right. 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All right, Sandy.
6: Yes.
5: Over to you.
6: Yes, we're looking forward to you joining us. But since this is a dream show, let's dive into some dreams. The first one, I love the title. It's The Glamorous Event, and it's from Sally. I was getting married again, but I don't think I was excited about it because I was marrying my ex. All of these people started to arrive, and they were all very glamorous. There was this one particular man dressed in a white suit, and he was full of himself and wanted all of the attention. He had on a pink satin shirt. He was trying to sell a product for your hair. He attached all of these glamorous women, and I felt like I was in the middle of something and couldn't quite figure out what the hell was going on. Everybody was standing in a group taking photos. I was the one that was taking the photos of everyone. I remember taking my cell phone out and clearing the camera lens so I could get a good shot of everyone. I was taking a picture of this one group, and there was a person in the back who was dressed up like all kinds of glitter. I love that. And they were on the right side in the back, and they were jumping high up and down, and they couldn't sit still for the picture. Sure, I just took it while they were jumping. There was this one black woman who said, "Oh my goodness, if I'm going to take these pictures, I'm going to get cleaned up and use this product." She came back, and when she came back, she looked totally different, and her hair was a lighter color, light brown instead of black, and she had this new hair product in her hair, and she looked amazing. The hair product was a light translucent red, almost like a pomegranate color. And she had it in her hair and she looked amazing. I went to take a picture of her by herself, and as soon as I did, everybody joined into the photo. It was quite entertaining. Then the man in the white suit and the pink top had everybody stand around him, and everybody was dressed in white that was in his group picture. I remember looking at my phone afterwards, looking at all the photos and thinking, who is this glamorous man with all these people around him? I was looking at the photos on my phone, and they were already on the internet as advertisements on this guy's website. This guy was a big deal if he was already using them for his advertising. All righty. What a glamorous event, Michael. I like the pink satin top. On a guy, though. That's kind of interesting. What's up?
5: All right. So Sally is somebody who's going to be very big on the stage herself. And she is afraid of getting full of herself, like this guy in the white suit. And it's kind of interesting then, because you would think that they're going to be talking about, hey, avoid this, don't fall into this trap, and so on and so on. Because we all know somebody who's a bit like that. And they're saying, in your case, that isn't it. So look at what the guy is doing and how people are being around him. Ignore that he's full of himself. People love him and want to be around him. That's it. And that's the way you should be. Not full of yourself, but doing what he's doing, not necessarily how he's doing it. So really, that's what it's about. Trying to get her comfortable with being on the stage, not looking down on it, not thinking badly about it. We see groups are mentioned in the dream. So we know it's about spiritual leadership. That's what her skill is. And they like her being on the stage and talking. She rises to the occasion with her own energy and is very comfortable in that space. And they said those situations, what they do for her is make her reach in and get more of herself, to give more of herself in the moment when it's needed. She doesn't use a shield, which is what a lot of people will do. They will use a shield, or they will use a technique, or talk about something that isn't really them. And it's like, oh, I feel comfortable if I talk about this. I'm not talking about me. I'm not talking about my skill set, you know. So she's able to be herself, be comfortable. I'll just let you ask me more questions.
6: Oh, I have loads. So let's start with getting married again. What's going on with that? And she's marrying her ex. So what the heck?
5: Yeah, she didn't like that part. But the getting married is good. It's about uniting masculine and feminine aspects. It's almost always good in a dream. It's about things coming together and everything like that. Very, very positive, always positive. It's often about channeling. In this context, it's not really. It's just like the unification of masculine and feminine. And then we have the guy that stands out. So she's going to stand out. She's got to get comfortable with standing out. But anyway, next question.
6: Well, we have a white suit. So white is what? What's going on with the white?
5: So white is a really good color. It's a color of confidence and perfection and everything like that. And like, if that guy doesn't come across as confident, even listening to this story, that's what he's guilty of, being overly confident, I suppose. But he lives the part. There's no point where he lets people down. So it's all quite good.
6: And then, but he's got a pink satin shirt. So what's that about?
5: So that's the feminine side, the masculine and feminine coming together are really the best combination. We often on the show, we're talking about somebody having an imbalance on one side or the other, imbalance in the masculine or the feminine, and we have to fix that. But when they're balanced, which is where it's coming for this person, then the two work together in harmony in a great, great way. And pink is the colour of unconditional love. So to see a man wearing it is quite positive in the dream. But he's got women all around him too. And we have the wedding at the start. So masculine and feminine coming together. And then this overtly masculine, confident man who everybody loves because he makes them look great, you know. So thinking about what he does, he's selling hair products. It's a very over-the-top dream. Nothing to do with anything the dreamer does in reality. She just does to do with hair products. But that in itself is also quite interesting.
6: Well, that was going to be my next question. What about the hair products? That seems kind of strange.
5: So he helps people put highlights in the hair. So it means that the dreamer helps people highlight the best parts of how they think. I make people take steps that make them feel good about themselves. She's not making people do a lot of work. It's like, this is something you're already good at. I'm just going to help you highlight this fact that you're good, that this part of you is already excellent. So not a lot of effort on the person's part, but very transformative for the person.
6: And then we got taking photos, and she was the one taking the photos.
5: So we see that a lot. Dreams changed last September, and everybody kind of slowly rolled over into the new dream format. And in the new dream format, we are more responsible for what's happening in our dreams. And we see that all the time on the show, and sometimes we point it out, but here it is. Like, could you imagine if you're invited to a wedding and you're the photographer, and she isn't a photographer, but it's absolutely natural for her in this dream. So this is showing that really it's all about her. And what do photographers do? They make people look good. This thing with the highlights is making people look good by highlighting the best parts of how they think, because hair in dreams represents thoughts. So highlighting in a positive way their thoughts, it's all really good. So the photographing and making people look good too, all super good. And then we even have the woman that goes off and says, well, if you're taking pictures, I'm going to look better. It's just emphasized over and over and over again in this dream. So when you figure out what the core message is, you should see it repeated in almost every single dream, maybe three times. So you know you can't get it wrong.
6: But okay, so there's a lot more to this. So we have glitter, and these are on the right side, and they're jumping up and down. They couldn't sit still. So what's going on with that?
5: It's excitement. I know, positive. Like, there's nothing negative in the dream. All very, very positive. People are very happy. People are very excited. And she's taken a snapshot of them in this moment of excitement and all that. It's all quite good. And the glitter, you said. So glitter, again, is also in like another highlight. Again, highlighting aspects of the person, just making them look good. Because they are
6: so
5: good.
6: Cool.
5: They are good. It's not like a fake, I'm making you look good. It's like, this is really, really positive. Everybody in this dream feels really good about themselves.
6: Yeah, which is really cool. Okay, so we have a black woman who wants to get herself better, and she comes back with lighter color, light brown hair instead of black. So what's going on with that?
5: So just recapping a bit, the product, the hair product, is her work distilled, and after people use it, they're going to come back at their best, shining and thrilled to be themselves. And so we see this woman in the dream actually doing that. Just that she makes people take steps that make them feel good about themselves. That's what the dreamer is able to do. It's not a quick fix, not like a drug. It's an interchange. And it's also not a lot of work for people to do. Again, she's just highlighting the best of them. Like the guy in white, you know, the people will be happy to be around her and it'll look effortless, like she's doing what she was born to do, which it is what she was born to do.
6: That's amazing. So what's going on with the light brown instead of black?
5: So light brown says it's a practical thing. Like, this is a beneficial thing for the person to do. So even though it's easy for them to do and they're going to enjoy doing it, it's not superficial. It has a benefit. It's inner work on themselves.
6: Wow, that's beautiful. And then we have red, the hair product, which is a light translucent red, almost pomegranate color.
5: So we see on the show all the time, we see red-haired people and blonde-haired people. The dreams will use those colors to indicate purity of thought. Even the guy in the white suit represents purity with white. It's kind of the key word for that color, right? So it's bringing out the best in people. So these highlights, this light red color is bringing out the aspects of you that are very pure, that are perfect. You're going to come off the stage saying, gosh, I really rocked. I was at my best. people really got me and it all gelled well. So it's all that is wrapped up in that color.
6: Wow, that's amazing. So everyone is dressed in white in the group photo. So once again, this is like the last color, but a lot of white in this photo.
5: Yeah, but they're not in white in the beginning. He's the one in white. And then everybody ends up in white in the group. So mm-hmm. what he's doing is helping everybody achieve this state of purity, achieve this state of, I wouldn't want to say perfection, because that, you know, there's a point that if you aim for it and it's too high, you're going to fall short. But the purity is really good. It's like, this is me being honest about who I am, or truthful to myself, to my core. But again, shining is the thing, because it's drawing everybody's attention.
6: And then the last thing is, she's looking at the photos on her phone and they're already on the guy's website as an advertisement. So she assumes he must be a big deal. So is that her going to be a big deal?
5: Absolutely. And then in the dream, she said it was like, wow, he must have a team, because as soon as the pictures are taken, they're already up there. She is going to be big. And it's kind of funny, like, to channel for somebody and they consistently say, you know, you're going to be like Esther Hicks. You're going to be known all over the world, because she's like, really, me? But she's getting it now. You know, she is starting to feel it and starting to work with clients, and it is flowing for her. So, you know, we all start somewhere, and there's a point that we have to push through to really make the connection. But a lot of it is we don't see it in ourselves. Like, she clearly, there's an element where she doesn't, because this guy is kind of cringe. Mm-hmm. The way he's doing it. And so she has to look past that and say, look, you're not going to do it this way. It's going to be very different. It's going to be you. It's going to be ethical. It's going to be like following all your existing principles. You're not going to have to sacrifice anything about yourself. It's all going to work out great.
6: Wow, that's beautiful. I love that dream. Alrighty, Michael, let's move on. The next dream is titled Cult Directions, and it's from Tammy. Alrighty. Cult like zombie people coming in, wandering around, talking loudly about God's love and fear. Very interesting start. One man said toward me, don't go down that road. There are too many radio waves. I thought, then go home, go somewhere else, because he didn't want that road. I went that way and looped back to another one, seeing a building ahead. Maybe a hotel? I thought that was probably why he didn't like it. We were getting closer to where other people were. Just then, a female relative arrived in a truck. Now it seems this was being narrated. She had been looking for me while also shopping for a new used car. I was near a car dealership. I got into her truck and we could leave. Oh man, Michael, there are many questions here. Let's start at the beginning. What do you have to say?
5: So the zombies represent, and cult-like zombies are people people who are asleep, but they're part of a group. You know, there's lots of, let's say, even religious groups who are willing to stone everybody else who isn't in their group, you know, and it's kind of hilarious to look at it, but very sad at the same time. You know, even in America, there are cult-like religious groups that if you leave them, they won't let anybody in your family talk to you and things like that. It's like, yeah, because that's exactly what Jesus would do. You know, it's nuts. But so these people will tell you, hey, don't listen to that. Don't do that. So like this man in the cult-like zombie group comes along and says, don't go down that road. There are too many radio waves. So really the point of this part of the dream is people who are asleep bring fear. And it's not really knocking on them. It's just, this is where she's at. They want her to realize that people will bring fear to you and you need to ignore it. You need to go the path that you know you need to go. Like, don't listen to these people. That's not knocking the people. For some people, this is the right place for them to be. But for her, it's not. And she has at least had this tendency to listen to cult-like leaders. And they want her philosophy to be, I'm going out with this group because I can help them. Not because they have the answers. I can help them. This is really the push they want for her. This internal viewpoint, it helps her elevate herself. She shouldn't look to others to elevate her. She should look to be elevated herself. So having that internal viewpoint of, I'm always in a position where I can help other people. Now, it doesn't mean she has to help, but knowing that she's a helper, that's super important for her in her future. And then why I liked this dream was what they said about the new used car, because people don't normally say I'm out to buy a new used car. They're, because that's saying my last car was a used car too. They normally say I'm out to buy a new car, and we don't necessarily assume it's a brand new shiny car that no one else has driven. But when I asked them what it meant in this dream, they said that she's able to help people make incremental changes. That's what a new used car is about. So cars are about helping you achieve your goals. So if I get a new car, then I have a new method that's going to help me achieve my goals. But if it's a new used car, I haven't quite taken that full leap. I've taken an incremental leap. It's a little bit better. Is an incremental one a leap? It's a little bit better than my previous step, but it's still in pursuit of my goals. I'm in a better place than I was, but when it's dream money, we should be buying the new car, you know. But it's not her in the dream that's not buying it. It's her sister-in-law, I think. So she's able to help people that are only able to take these like incremental steps rather than doing the full thing. It's going to be slower in the long run, but for a lot of people, it's more certain because you're going to get there because none of the steps are fearful steps. All right. You probably have questions, but I think I have explained it, Sandy.
6: Okay. So this lovely zombie-like cult group, they're loudly talking about God's love and fear. So what's going on with that?
5: Well, that's why I said people like this bring fear. People bring the fear. God doesn't. God is all about love. Never judge us. You know, the trick question is, do you think God could forgive you for everything you've done wrong in your life? And the answer is no. God doesn't forgive you for anything you've done wrong in your life because he hasn't judged you in the first place. It's all about being in that feminine energy, which is about accepting people as they are, where they are, and accepting yourself. And so God starts from that point, so doesn't need to forgive because he never judges people in the first place. But people who are in these groups that claim to be close to God, they judge like crazy. And so the dream is really pointing out, don't let this put you off. Don't let people tell you not to listen to these podcasts. Like there's too many radio waves is what she's been told straight at the start. So there's something that somebody else doesn't like that they're telling her, don't follow that. Don't go down that road.
6: Very interesting. So what about a building ahead? And then she says a hotel, question mark. What's up with the hotel?
5: This was kind of a bit confusing, all right. She was going to a particular location and there was two ways to go. And he said, don't go that way. But she went that way anyway, because she's like, I wonder why he's telling me to not go that way. So she goes that way and ends up at the place she was going to anyway. And she says it was a building or a hotel. So that brings it back to the start of her life. And we see this with a lot of people in their dreams. They ultimately bring you back to a symbol like a hotel or a dock or something else that symbolizes birth or your reception at birth. And a hotel symbolizes reception at birth. So that's where the negative influence in her life is from. And I find it very interesting how our dreams all do this. They point at an issue that we have today. And we might look around the room and go, that's the reason I feel angry in this situation. That person over there saying that is really getting my shackles up. And our dreams will say, no, they're not. The feeling that you have that is being revealed by that person talking is a feeling that you had way, way back in childhood. And it's already there. It's an existing feeling. They're not giving it to you. You are just allowing it to get expressed again, probably not processing it because of the way you're doing it. And our dreams will show this is where this comes from. So if you want to deal with this, you don't deal with the person in the room that's annoying you now. You deal with the source of the issues that show up by people being able to also trigger something within you. You know, if we're very balanced, if we've worked on ourselves, nobody can trigger us. So the fact that somebody can trigger you means there's something already there for them to be able to push a button and get that response.
6: Wow, what an interesting dream. All about zombies. Very interesting. Okay, Michael, we're going to move on to the next dream. And this is another dream from Tammy. And I like the title of this one better. Need and celebration phone call. Talking to Dawn on the phone. She called me. I really wasn't into the conversation. She asked me what I do when I'm in need. I said I would call someone, think of someone who has a connection in the area of my need. She says she called me. There you go, Tammy. You get that. Then she asked what I do to celebrate. I was at a loss. I said I may turn up some fun music and dance around. Going out with a lot of people wasn't my thing. Maybe I'd share with a friend. Oddly, my husband and daughter weren't involved at all, like they didn't exist in this dream. Very interesting. Okay, Michael, the need to celebrate. What's going on with Tammy?
5: She doesn't celebrate enough. This is true for a lot of people. They make achievements in life, but they don't celebrate. They don't recognize, oh, I've achieved the thing that I've been trying to achieve, or I've overcome something that used to hold me back. And they're just still focused on small remnants of things or the next thing, but not necessarily acknowledging the major distance they've come. Like if you imagine like you're climbing a mountain, we don't just stop at the top. We stop at various points on the way to the top of the mountain, and we breathe and we look at the amazing distance we've already covered and look at the view and feel good about where we've gotten to already. But people don't really do that in life, because life, it seems to be for some people, is just throwing curveballs one after the other at you, and you're dealing with them. But they're all different. If you look at what you're dealing with today compared to what you were dealing with 10 years ago, especially if you're working on yourself, it's a very different situation. And this person doesn't acknowledge the work that she's put in on herself.
6: Wow, that's a little sad. But why on the phone? So we have phone.
5: So she doesn't reach out to people when she's in need. She kind of goes into herself. And the point of the dream is saying, look, you have friends, you have people that you can reach out to when you're in need. And do this and explain to them that you want to work through something with them. Because she has those people. She has the ear of these people, but just doesn't use it. She will be the ear the other way around, but she won't do it for herself. And she says her partner and daughter weren't in it. So she does talk through a lot of issues with her partner, and that's great. But it doesn't always work. So she needs to have another source for her to be able to deal with things. A good way for her to think about it is asking properly, like in a meditative state, what is the fastest way for me to resolve this issue? Because if we ask it that way, we're intending to be a little bit more objective, and we would then be more selective with how we think we're going to deal with it. I could talk to my partner, or I could talk to this other person, but I do know this other one that I know would be able to help me exactly. Well, then do that. Talk to that person, reach out to that person.
6: Wow, that's amazing. Okay. So she wants to turn up some fun music and dance around.
5: So she does this in response to celebrating, which is a good thing if she does it. Express yourself. Work things out of your body. We often focus on the mind and stresses in the mind and things that confuse us or frustrate us, and we try to figure them out. But moving our body is often a great way to process things. So the dream is just saying that for her. But they did also say, like, think about it too. When people reach out to her and ask for help, she feels really good about it. People like to be asked, to be thought of, and often what they help you with also helps them to a great deal. Like she, in a karmic sense, brings the issue to them that they also need to focus on for their own growth. Maybe they have to dig in deep and share and explain something that they haven't explained before, and that's where their growth is.
6: Wow, Michael, that's beautiful. I find it interesting that the dream points out to her that she's not celebrating enough. And turning up some fun music and dancing around would be a great thing for her to do. Like you said, there's a lot of us out there that forget to celebrate, even the small wins. And so it's really cool to see that her dream is telling her that. As we continue on, we have a new dream from John. And this one's titled, How to Keep the Fire Burning. Interesting title. I was at some type of camp where I was being taught how to keep the fire lit by the elders or people more experienced than me. There were different items that you could use to start the fire to keep it lit. Only the instructors were there. All right, John, what are you up to? Very short dream there, Michael. What do you have to say?
5: It's a really punchy dream. His business model is going to be that he's going to point people towards others. Like, say, for instance, we're running a new mentorship course. He will say to people, if you sign up for Michael and Sandy's mentorship course through my link, then you can meet with me every 2 weeks or every month or whatever it is. and talk about how you're getting on in the course, because I've gone through it and I'm going to help you understand and get the most out of it. And it's going to be an additional layer of understanding that you get from the course. And so ultimately, he's helping people keep their passion burning or keep the fire burning for them, almost on behalf of the instructors. So it's amazing how well that ties in with the symbolism in the dream, that that's what he's going to do.
6: Yeah, that's so very different than anything else that we've ever talked about here. That's really an amazing dream. I hope you enjoyed this. And remember, we have a webinar coming up on Thursday, July 23rd at noon Pacific time. And Michael's going to give you all the details. Right, Michael?
5: Absolutely. dream-analysis.com/channel. We'd love to see you there. Bring your questions about channeling, about your guides, whatever you want to bring. We'll answer lots of questions at the end of that, but it'll be a fun event too. All right. Take care. See you next week.
6: Thank you, everybody. Bye.
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7: Good afternoon. It's Anna D here with you on KKNW. We're approaching 4 o'clock. Time for a quick look at our traffic. An accident in Bellevue, northbound 405 after 520 is partially in the right lane. It is sluggish approaching that, but you do hit the brakes north of this fender bender all the way to Northeast 70th in Kirkland. Bellevue to Linwood is a 31-minute drive. Earlier accidents on I-5 between Everett and Marysville have cleared. Linwood to Marysville is a 42-minute drive. Northgate to Seattle takes a half an hour. That's a 17-minute delay. In Lakewood, a stalled vehicle northbound I-5 at South 56th Street in the left lane. It is slow there, but southbound I-5, a lengthier backup from State Route 16 to the scene. Tacoma to JBLM, a 16-minute drive. 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
3: NBC News Radio, I'm Scott Carr. The U.S. has carried out more strikes against Iran. U.S. Central Command says a new round of strikes started at about 2 p.m. Eastern today and were meant to further degrade Iranian military capabilities. It marks the sixth straight night that U.S. strikes have been carried out. It comes after the White House said earlier that talks were continuing between the two nations. President Trump will address the nation tonight in what he calls one of the most important speeches of his presidency. He's provided few details about what he plans to discuss, but has suggested it'll focus on free and fair elections. On Tuesday, the president called for America to shape up and touted tonight's address as a big announcement. The Blue Angels are now reviewing a low-altitude flight that sent chairs and umbrellas flying and frightened some on a crowded Florida beach Wednesday.
8: Navy officials say a jet flew below its standard arrival profile during a breakfast with the Blues event at Pensacola Beach. No injuries were reported, but witnesses said the aircraft passed unusually close to the crowd. The team says it's reviewing the maneuver to make sure future flights meet Navy and FAA safety standards. I'm Michael Kastner.
3: And now Secretary of War Pete Hegseth has weighed in on the event. In a post writing, the flyovers will continue until morale improves. And the White House shared a picture of the flyover with the caption, "It's okay to love America." Flash flooding that's been hitting parts of Texas's Hill Country and the Big Bend regions has led to one death. Governor Greg Abbott confirmed that today. The National Weather Service issued a flash flood emergency warning bulletin to announce a large and deadly flood wave moving down the Guadalupe River early Thursday. South Central Texas has been battered by heavy rain since Monday night. Scott Carr, NBC News Radio. Those living around the L.A. suburb of Boyle Heights are still battling putrid odors, rat infestations, and swarms of flies from the remnants of 85 million pounds of rotting food inside the fire-damaged Lineage cold storage facility. As we hear from Daniel Martindale, they're now asking Governor Gavin Newsom to declare the warehouse a disaster zone.
9: They're also asking him for help evacuating the immediate area around the property. It comes nearly 1 month after the massive fire that left behind millions thousands of pounds of rotting food. On Wednesday, a vigil was held at a church in Boyle Heights. Residents prayed for their health, saying they've been sickened by the smoke and the odor. Many have concerns about the long-term effects the fire will have on their bodies and the soil. Residents in Monterey Park, Montebello, Commerce, Huntington Park, Cudahy, and Maywood say they've also felt some of the effects.
3: The giant Taiwanese chipmaker TSMC is shelling out more investment here in the U.S. As we hear from Wendy Swanson, their latest commitment appears to bring the company's total pledges for investment in U.S. chipmaking to $265 billion.
10: Taiwan Semiconductor Manufacturing Company announced it will invest another $100 billion to expand their footprint in Arizona. That brings the company's total investment in the Grand Canyon State to $265 billion. TSMC currently has a campus in North Phoenix, and the funds could result in four new semiconductor plants. The chip maker develops processors for tech giants like NVIDIA and Apple. In Arizona, I'm Wendy Swanson.
3: A poll from the Public Policy Institute of California makes it clear most residents in that state do not want AI data centers built near them. With Democrats and Republicans mostly in agreement, the poll says 73% of people living in the Golden State oppose building data centers in their communities. AI companies claim the centers create hundreds of thousands of jobs and add billions to the state's economy. Many residents also said they worry about the environmental impact of the data centers. Scott Carr, NBC News Radio.
11: And let's go ahead and take a look now at your Alternative Talk weather outlook for Thursday. Well, a much cooler and cloudier day today. We might mix in a rain shower and thunderstorm. High temperatures around 72, 73 degrees. For tonight, mostly cloudy skies. Low temperatures down to about 57. For Friday, we'll turn things back around. Partly sunny skies. High temperatures back on the up to about 77. With partly clear for Friday night. Lows down to about 57. For the weekend, more sunshine and warmer temperatures. Highs back on up to the upper 70s. And low 80s returning for Monday.
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Hello and welcome to Story U Talk Radio. I'm your host, Coach Debbie, and I'm also your writing coach. Today, we are doing something. I just love to do this. We're holding office hours. And usually, once a season, I do this. I collect your questions. I invite you to call in or write in while the show's going on. And I take things even out of my classes where people are having questions about their writing. And we just go for it. We get into what's your question? And here's my deepest advice for you. I love to do this because, one, I'm always surprised at where you're at. Sometimes it's been a long time since I've heard from you, and you've really made progress with your writing project. And sometimes the people that are writing in, they're dabbling with the idea of, is it possible for me? That's a common theme. I know other people have written books, but is it possible for me? And it's kind of cute, you know, how people think, well, other people can ride a bike, but can I? It's sort of like that. You have the passion, you have the desire, but you haven't really gotten in. You haven't dove in. You're not in the pool yet. And you got questions about it. Hey, listen, they all count. Any question at all, I would love to take them today. The best way to reach me on a show like this is to write to me directly. And my email is debbie@coachdebbie.com. So that's debbie@coachdebbie.com. And I already have some from, well, I'm teaching an advanced writing class right now. So I've got some questions from that group. But I also just did a series of consultations. So bringing you questions that came in the inquiry stage of that. I think these will be really helpful to you. Just as a reminder, I help people write their books, their blogs, and their brands. I help you really get in touch with your author's identity so that you're writing what you want to write. Not necessarily just what your boss told you to write, but you feel yourself in the writing. You're invested in it. You want to do it. And I'll tell you, any project where you're really feet first in it, you're moving along with it, those are the ones that feel good. Not necessarily just the ones where you're put to task, but the ones where you are invested. You want to see this go well. I swear, that's got to be half of it. Half of it right there. Your success is wanting it to go well. And honestly, there's a lot you learn along the way. And I'm here to help you with that. I want you to be a success, and I already know you are. So why don't we dive in here? I should first tell you, I've got a couple of classes coming up that will support you if you want to write a book, if you've already started writing a book, if you are writing a blog, if you're learning to monetize your blog, if you're getting out there with your content on somewhere like YouTube, or maybe you're really going for it with a TED Talk. I have classes to support you. I've got an advanced class, and I've also got a storyteller's class. So I'm going to be telling you about those as we go. But anytime you want to receive information about what's going on, or even if you just want to have a 20, 30-minute consult with me, all you got to do is get on the newsletter. I apologize in advance. It only goes out maybe once, maybe twice a month, but it does get out there.
And I'd love for you to be on that newsletter because there's easy buttons for you to just click and get your questions answered or get a consultation. I would enjoy doing that for you. 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Remember, Debbie is spelled D-E-B-B-Y, CoachDebbie.com. That's my website, and at the bottom of any of the pages on the website, you can sign up for the newsletter. And I promise you, it will not get you on other people's newsletters. It won't get you in a huge spam profile. You're safe with me. I don't sell you. I don't hurt you. It's just me and you. All righty. So let's get into some of these questions that have been coming through because they're really good. And know that when you send me one, not only do I bring it here, and I'll make it as anonymous as you ask. You know, like this first one I'm going to share with you is from Nancy, and she's fine with having her first name be said. But if you don't want to, you know, you will become Joe or Jane. That's just my rule. We protect you here. But I love it. I love it when you write in. I write you back something personal. But I usually then also bring it here to office hours because I want people to hear what you're going through because I know they're going through it too. We ask the questions that are most needed to be heard and to be mastermind together. So thank you in advance for sending yours in. Anyway, I heard from Nancy, and it's probably been 2 years since Nancy and I were on a Zoom call doing coaching together. So it was great to hear from her. And this one little part of her email, she says, "Now that I'm at this point in my book draft, I have sent out requests for people I trust to read it. And wouldn't you know, some of it hurts my feelings." And I'm just going to pause for a second there. That's something we all go through. We have a relationship with people and we think they are 1,000% on our team when it comes to us getting our work out there. And then they say something and it feels like they don't love us. It might not be that they don't love you, but it might feel that way. So I'm just saying, we all go through this, okay? Let me step back into her email here. She says, "I was especially surprised when I received this comment that I had not, quote, worked out my conflict enough," end quote. So that's basically why she's writing to me. What does it mean to work out your conflict? So she wrote more. I wrote back to her. But this is what I want to share with you. Any great piece of writing has to go beyond the rainbows and butterflies of a great day. You understand? It's wonderful to put something out there that's a page long that just shares how great something's going for you. It's awesome. But if you really want people to keep coming back and to keep experiencing their own growth through your writing and to take interest in you as a writer who's developing, you're going to have conflict in the writing with the folks in the writing that you're working out. So, for example, for Nancy, her piece of writing is personal and it's family-oriented. If she only shares how delightful it is to be in her family on Sunday afternoons after church and how delightful it is to be a member of her family on Wednesday evenings when everyone else does the cooking and she gets a break. If that's basically the beginning and end of Nancy's story, we're not seeing
real family in there, because real family has real situations and real problems and real conflicts, and they do have real joy. Yeah, you absolutely want that real joy of Wednesday night, kicking your feet up, getting a break while everyone comes together and cooks on your behalf. You want those joyful picnics after Sunday church, but that can't be the entirety of your content. All content needs just a wee bit or a lot of conflict, because that's life, and writing reflects life. So we want to see writers working that out. Now, it doesn't have to be some drop down, knock down, rip your eyes out scene. It doesn't have to be that. But we do have to see the realness and the validity of what makes family, and that involves conflict. Now, how do we write conflict? Well, in Nancy's situation, one place she could really invite it in is with some dialogue. These are stories about family life, and without giving away her theme too deeply, I will say much of it takes place in the kitchen. I'm especially drawn to these stories. I really love it. I have a passion, too, for the kitchen. So much of the family life takes place in the kitchen in Nancy's book. But what I also know is that it's about the conversations of the family and how the people are growing. She gives you in the beginning of her book a backstory, I would say. And then there's an auto accident. And it really changes some of the relationships in the family. But where they talk the most and where Nancy gets the majority of her material is from these family meals, the after-church picnics, the neighborhood potlucks they throw, because this is a very cooking-oriented large family. So for Nancy, the conflict on the big level is that there was an auto accident that changed one family member forever. On

it happens to everyone in the family, but not in the same way. So if one person is deeply affected by an accident, everyone in the family feels it the way they feel it. And it might be different for the youngest kid compared to grandpa. But when you capture what's the conflict, what's going on as you are assimilating this huge change, you can use things like dialogue. Dialogue shows personality. It's an excellent way to manage what's going on just between one or two or three people in a story, especially two and three. Reflection actually works much better when it's just the one, and usually the one writing it. Reflection works very well. Dialogue for two or three people. If you start to get 10 people in dialogue, at least in a book, it can be really hard to track who's saying what. So just keep it really intimate. Another way you can bring in conflict is to provide some backstory. And the backstory will show us that long ago, things used to be this way for a person. Happy, easy, lucky, carefree. Now, post-accident, what's deeply on their mind? You compare their backstory to their current story. Or you compare their current story with a little bit of future dreaming, where they're trying to go, the goal they have in front of them, but they're just not feeling now it's possible. There's so many ways to show conflict, but remember that conflict is sort of an intimate thing. You don't want to bring in everyone in your story when you're showing the conflict. You want to keep it a little more intimate. Just one or two or three people in the scene. Or just the one who's affected and is reflecting. Or maybe in Nancy's case, since she wasn't the one in the accident, she is reflecting while she's watching the other person who was deeply affected in the accident and who is assimilating back into big family life. Nancy, I hope this serves you, because anytime we feel like we've gotten feedback about conflict, it's not that the writing's bad, it's that it's not yet complete. So diving a little more into conflict is going to help complete things so it's an easier read for your people. And I am one of your people. I can't wait for you to finish. This is exciting, and thank you for your question. Listen, friends, we are at the point where I have to take my first break, but they are quick. So stay tuned. We're going to be right back.

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2: 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This is Story U Talk Radio, and I am your host, Coach Debbie. I am your writing coach. I help you write your book, your blogs, your brands. I've got some really fun people in the queue that are going to be showing up in the next few months to have an interview with me here and tell you about the process they've been going through as a writer. And I think hearing their examples are going to really validate what it's been like for you to get in your writing, might even give you the ambition to get started if you're still kind of hanging out on the couch thinking about it. You know, I'd love to see you really getting in, going feet first, jumping into the game. If you want some help, one of the best ways I can help you is to work with you in what I call a VIP. That means you are a very important person to me. You're one of the first on my calendar. And we structure a way to work together a good bit in a particular amount of time. So maybe you want a VIP for 1 month and you want to meet twice a week and we write out what we're going to be doing together. What it does is it catapults you across the bridge. You might be trying to go from getting off the couch and starting your book, but you don't really know how to get it going. In 1 month's time, without you writing all day and all night, I don't endorse that one bit. What we do is I help you understand the strongest skills to apply. I'm working with you and reading your content, and I am your navigator of what's now, what's next, what's going well, how I can help you even improve along the way. And you find, wow, that was a 30-mile bridge that I did in 30 days when you were thinking it might take you 3 years. These are fun for me, and I think it also helps you see that writing is not this drag that people talk about, and they talk about it because they did it all by themselves, because that is hard. It is hard to do from couch to book tour all by yourself. Might even be impossible. So if you want a VIP, you just get yourself on my newsletter or you send me a note. Just go to CoachDebbie.com, scroll to the bottom of the website to find my newsletter sign up, or go to CoachDebbie.com and click on Connect. And that is the fastest way to get your request to me. I do my very best to answer on the same day, but at minimum, I do my very best to answer on the same day, but at maximum, it might take me 48 hours. But if you haven't heard from me in a week, something went crazy. So send it again. Alrighty. Now let's get into these questions. We're having office hours today. I love doing this. It helps you see that some of the questions you have are far more common than you knew because other people are already asking them. So let's go to a question from, this one came in from John. He's in my network. He's in my advanced course. And he was asking about the number of drafts. A lot of people think, well, if I was a good writer, then I'd be able to sit down, I'd be able to focus, I'd be able to look at that blank screen on my computer, put my hands on the keyboard, type it out, sit back, read it, love it, and click post. And if you can, wow, my hat is off to you. I'll just tell you, I can't. I can't, and I don't expect I'll ever be able to. Somewhere along the line, people got to thinking that writing a first draft and then a second, maybe a third, means that you're weak as a writer. But it doesn't mean that at all. It actually means that you take your writing seriously, that you care about it, and that you want it to be an expression of you. Well, your first run through might be what we call a stream of consciousness. John and I were talking about this in a coaching session. There's nothing wrong with a stream of consciousness. It's just you thinking, you being in the flow of your thoughts, you're letting them come out on the page. Doesn't matter if you got all the punctuation in there. Doesn't matter if it follows all the rules that your literature teacher taught you. It's just you. It's just you and the page, and you feel free. Nothing wrong with that. But you're going to find that if you let it rest for maybe a day or two, as soon as you come back and you read those words, you see what you want to change. And just give it a little notch up, because by making those little changes, it's more you. It's more refined. It's saying what you want to, and maybe you've added a little structure and organization to it. I want to tell John and all of you, here is something I find really, it's consistent. It's consistent. I even do it. Sometimes people will write and they feel really good about it. They want to click post because it's like, I did it. It's done. It's over with. It only took me 45 minutes. I want to post. I want to get it out of there. And then when they read it over a day or two later, you know, it's giving your mind a break from it. You read it over and you see, oh my goodness, that last paragraph I wrote, if I had moved it to being the first paragraph, I would have given my readers a really adequate introduction to where I'm going. But instead, I've offered them something that is just a big splash into the pool, and I'm letting them figuring out where I'm going with this. I haven't really struck. Yeah, it took me that whole first draft to get to my last paragraph, where I really have now introduced the idea. And it often behooves you to let that piece of writing just sit there, because when you come back, you'll see your ending is actually your beginning. Here's another thing some people do. I do it too. I do it. You'll write something. You feel good about it. You think, I want to post this. This is good. This will fulfill the number of blog posts I want for the month. I'm putting it out there. But then if you honestly just have the courage to set it aside, just let it rest there for a day, maybe two, you'll come back and you might say, oh my goodness, that first paragraph should be my last, because it really sums up the whole reason I'm here. I should wait and save that for the end. There's something about beginnings and endings where we try to pass it off because of the order it came to our mind. But sometimes, if we're willing to cut and paste, the beginning becomes the ending, and your writing is better for it. Or vice versa. The ending becomes your introduction, and your writing is better for it. Trust me on that. The other thing I want to say about first drafts, second drafts, third drafts, is that when you write the first draft and when you commit to setting it aside for a half a day, a full day, maybe 2 days, in between that time, you're sort of listening to your writing. Even if it's not in front of you, even if you've walked away from your computer, your mind is kind of reviewing it. And it's thinking through little bits. You might even find yourself, I do, I'll find myself on the light rail. And I'm thinking through that post I wrote in the morning, and I'm like, oh, wait a minute. I don't think I said, and I pull out my notebook out of my purse, and I write down a sentence or two to remind me. I want to make sure. I want to make sure that little bit got in there, because it was important to me. See, it's listening to yourself. Drafting is when you listen to the divine, the big divine download. But the time between drafting and picking up your draft from letting it rest a couple days, you're listening. You're just listening for what might need to come in. What might I need to record and get down that I didn't in the first draft? But I know now that I've written the first draft, it's clear to me that this little bit that I thought about while I was on the light rail belongs in this piece, and I'm going to add it. And that is going to help you see why drafting is so strongly recommended. I really don't know anyone that sat down one day and just wrote a book, never looked at it again, sent it to the editor, and had just worldwide success. I've never heard that story. I'm not saying it doesn't exist. There's enigmas everywhere. But it's not the recommended plan. Most of us need to go through a drafting process where we know we're called to write something. We give it the time to get that first draft down. We also give it the patience and the love to let it rest so we can be listening for cues. And we bring those ideas back to the draft and we work on it some more. That will help you write what you most wanted to express, let alone that easy early channeling that came through on that one great day. You don't get points, I need to stress. You don't get points for being able to do something faster as a writer. You know, there's nobody out there that got points because he wrote his book in 8 weeks and somebody else needed 72. There's no points for that. You get your points or your accolades or you feel good about your book because it is the whole expression that you set out to put in that one body of writing, your book, your blog. And so while I don't want you just lingering over it for 50 years, I do want you to allow thoughtful timing. And when you work with the drafting process, you're doing exactly that. It's thoughtful timing so that your ideas have a chance to land on the page. They also have a chance to rest on the page so you can come back and work with them. Now, if you're liking this and you're thinking you would like some guidance in it, I have a course coming up that is my advanced course, and it is for the person that has already stepped foot into their blog or into their book because they've at least thought, maybe I should write a outline, and so they've put some ideas in an outline. Doesn't matter if it's a good outline, but you've taken the the energy to put ideas on paper. Might even be someone that has started chapters, but knows I need guidance at this point. Might be the person who has bought the website and has the domain for the blog and has plenty of ideas on sticky notes, but not much more. You're probably a little more advanced than you know. You probably would blend very well with the advanced course. It is on special right now, and the first three people that sign up, and this will be a smaller class, but the first three people that sign up will receive a complimentary coaching session with me. And we can start as soon as this week, or we can start once we are in the class. That's totally up to you. But I do have these on special right now. Now, if you're feeling like, I don't know if I'm advanced, but I'd really like to bump up my storytelling skills because I know it would help my social media posts. I know it would help the content I create. I know it would even just help how I organize my thoughts. This doesn't require you to be writing a book or even a blog, but you could be. But it is a storyteller's class, and it helps you see what makes up a good story and how to do it. And that's the piece that a lot of classes leave out, how to do it. I really take you through that. And I want you to know that I tend to request from the people that want to take that level, the storyteller's class, I tend to request that we have about a 20-minute, 30-minute consultation. And it's not to necessarily approve you for the class, but to just make sure that you're getting into the right one. Whether that's the advanced course or the storyteller's class, I really like to help you get into the one that's going to serve your needs the best. And like I said, I also offer VIPs. Whether you take the storyteller or the advanced, if you get in early enough, as early as today or this week, if you're the first or the second or the third person to enroll, you will get a complimentary coaching session with me. So think about that. And to get the information, you either sign up for the newsletter. 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Okay, my friends, we just got one more break here, but when we come back, more from our live office hours to help you write. We'll be right back.

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4: Welcome back to Story U Talk Radio. I am delighted that you are here so we can get you some coaching. And even if you don't send in a question today, maybe some of these questions that we've heard from Nancy and others that are coming up, maybe they are similar to questions you would share. Just like John was sharing about his drafting process, we got something here from a gentleman named Brandon, who I've never worked with before. But it's really a great question. He wrote it and said that he had tuned into Stephanie's podcast, and that is called The Awakened, I think it's called The Awakened Marketer. I should double check that. Anyway, I was interviewed on that, and he wrote in this question to me that after listening to Stephanie's podcast, you mentioned this thing about being a professional, and it confused me. I think of myself as a professional writer because I do it for work. And of course, that means I do it every day. But when you were being interviewed, you said something about becoming a professional and that we really have to invest ourselves in the game of writing for ourselves. So why would it be more important to write for ourselves than to write for work? All right. Brandon, I'm really glad you asked this because that's not what I meant at all. And I can see how that would come across. What I'm trying to say is that a lot of us think of ourselves as amateurs because we don't yet have a book in the world, or we don't yet have a public space on something like Substack. We think that until the world validates us, we're not yet a professional. And so what I want to express to people is that when you really get in the game of writing, You're going beyond writing for your boss. You're doing this because you feel moved by you to say things the way you say things. Your boss might say, we need to run an article next week on topic A. And so you gather information on topic A and you complete the article. But are you in it? And this is what I mean. Are you your own personal brand? Are you in it? If your boss wants you to write an article about a topic, it's because your boss has confidence that you're the one to do it. So you have a certain interest in that topic. So make sure it's not just fact. it's not just news that ChatGPT could give someone. Put you in it. Put yourself in it. Let yourself be known through that article as someone qualified to speak on it in your own voice. Because, Brandon, what that does for you is it opens up your own authority that you can be asked, you can deliver, and you feel confident to go public more often. You might even decide, you know, I've been writing for this boss for 2 years now. I'm just making something up. But you might think to yourself, you know, I've been doing this for a couple of years. I get kudos for it. People say that it's helping the company. And it'll start to give you an idea of how you want to be expressive for your own brand, your own thing, your own expression. And honestly, that's professionalism. That's you understanding how you are a pro at writing, at delivering. You're a pro at accepting the assignment, but you are also figuring out where your voice makes this a unique piece of writing. It's not just something we could go to a book, find on our own, and say, now I understand. It's got your twist on it. I'll tell you, Brandon, something that I did not do, even though I was given so much advice to do it, when I started my show, I did not listen to people who said, you probably want to listen to other shows that are just like yours so you find out what the competition is up to. I don't do that. And I think part of the reason is that I'm not here to compete with others. I'm here to deliver what I can honestly offer because it's me. This is me showing up as a writer and a speaker and a teacher. It's got my own flair. It's got my own brand to it. The people that don't like it don't stick around. And so that's part of the way that you find out you're a professional. You open the doors and welcome people to come, and you leave those doors open in case it's not for them. It's not a personal thing. There's nothing to take personally. You're offering your best. And your best is your self-expression. It's not your research. You may have researched something very thoroughly and very well, but how do you knit that research together with your own voice, your own temperament, your own understanding, your own examples, so that people rely on you, the professional that is delivering it? I hope that helps, Brandon, and I hope that helps others who are also feeling like, gosh, you know, what does it mean to be a professional? That's just one way that you embrace that you are a professional. I also want to, since you brought it up, I want to bring in this line of getting in the game, because I didn't invent that. That came from Michael Neal. He is my coach. He is Stephanie's coach. And he talks about getting in the game as a writer. I really like this. He says that you might not always know what you want to do up front when you've got the book idea, but when you are willing to follow, when you're willing to follow, I did this step, what comes next? I did that next step, what comes after that? Just getting in the game and following the game, you start to believe in the game. I thought this was brilliant of him to say. Again, this is Michael Neal, N-E-I-L-L. He's offering a class right now called So You Want to Write a Book. And I'm in it because I'm working on my own memoir and I wanted to be in a community. I know that when I'm in community, I do really good work because I don't feel alone. And as someone that wants to get in the game of writing memoir, I want to follow those next steps. I know that if I start to feel really alone, I'll question myself. Even though I know I have a great premise for a book, I'll question myself. So Michael, he put out a community. And this is something that he talks about in it, getting in the game, following what's next. And once you do that, follow what comes after that. And it will lead you to believing in the game of writing. What I have found in my own self is that if I'm going to use the word invested. I know I use that word a lot, but I really relate to it. If I'm invested in my writing, whether I'm doing it 45 minutes a day, 2 hours a day, or 3 hours on a weekend and taking the whole week off, but if I'm really feeling my investment in my words, making sure they land on the page, making sure I let them rest so I can come back and add to that draft. If I'm investing, you know what happens by nature? I just feel so creative. And I feel like I'm connected in a very special way to my writing project. But I don't feel that way if I'm not really in the game, really letting myself do what comes next, and then what comes after that, what ideas are just naturally getting downloaded, what path am I following? When I know that, it's just a path. It's just like going out for a hike. It weaves through the woods. Stay on the path. If you want to meet a cougar, go off the path. But if you want to stay safe, stay on that path where the rangers have told you, we suggest following this way. Your own inner guidance comes online when you get really in the game. Your own creativity is as easy as reaching up and pulling an idea out of the cloud. It really is. Because you're in the game. You're feeling it. You're not just doing a lot of starting and stopping and starting and stopping. But you get in. It's like being in a pool. I'm someone that has gotten really nervous about swimming. Learning how to swim. Learn the strokes. And all it takes is for me to sign up for one-on-one lessons. And I'm all in. I'm all in. I go to every class no matter what. This year, I was so disappointed to find out they weren't offering it for anyone over the age of 18. And I don't understand why. Because everyone needs a helping hand with things like learning to swim. I can do a little, but I want to do so much more. And I don't want to go it alone. And so one thing I've discovered based on the advice of Michael Neal and based on the advice of if you want to get your book done, get in the game. Really get in there. I'm in a class and in a community and it is really paying off. If you want to be in one of my upcoming classes, I highly recommend that you check out either the advanced course or the Storyteller's Course. More news is coming out in my newsletter. So you just go over to CoachDebbie.com and go to the bottom of any of those web pages. 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Or if you just can't wait, write to me. We tend to get into some really good conversations. And sometimes there's the ones that lead to questions that I bring right here for the office hours. feel free to write to me. Go to CoachDebbie.com. 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All right, we just got one quickie question that I want to slip in here because it's so darn good. And this comes from Jeannie. And Jeannie said, I'm really having a hard time getting into my story because I feel judged and I want to know if it's even worth it. And she goes on, Jeannie, the most important thing when you feel a story calling to you is you let it completely love you. You let it completely speak to you. Maybe it's here to change you, but it's definitely here to help you. It's here to help you see that your perspective matters. And Jeannie, if you want some one-on-one talking about that, you know where to find me. Anybody out there, if you're feeling like I'm going to get judged, know that that's your mind at work. It's scaring you, but you don't need to be scared. You don't need to live in that world where you don't belong as a writer. The truth is you do belong, but you're going to have to let yourself completely say yes to the page and write something down and step back and admire it. You're going to have to let yourself see that sometimes what is complex in your head, once you've got it down on the page, it's easier for you to work with. Give yourself to it. If there's something you want to write, get writing. Okay, my friends, that's about all the time I've got for you today. But I want to remind you, I have classes available. I would love to work on a VIP with you. If you want to work together for 30 days, 60 days, 90 days, even half a year. If you want me to come to your city, we could do it in a way that revolves around a retreat. There's all kind of options at various different price points. So don't think that your idea doesn't count. I'd love to hear it. Propose it to me. Just go to CoachDebbie.com and click on Connect. I will read it and get back to you same day or at the most in 48 hours. My friends, I hope this season is being good to you, that you're enjoying your writing, and that you are living in a peaceful mind that lets you just be free with your words. Until next week, namaste.
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5: Good afternoon. It's Anna D with you on KKNW as we approach 5 o'clock. Time for a quick look at our traffic. Collision in Seattle, westbound 520 before Montlake Boulevard in the left lane, the backup from Foster Island to the scene. So over Lake Village to Portage Bay climbs to a 43-minute drive. Another collision in Shoreline. It's an eastbound State Route 523 or northeast 145th near 522. And it's causing a backup before 32nd Avenue Northeast. Northgate to Seattle is a 39-minute drive. That's a 28-minute delay. Took Willard to downtown. Takes 25 minutes. Northbound on the River Road, there's an accident at North Meridian Avenue blocking the left lane and causing backups. Stop on I-5 from Highway 18 to Tacoma is also stop and go. Stay tuned for the Matt McNeil Show, a progressive voice from Minneapolis.
6: NBC News Radio, I'm Scott Carr. The White House says some of the things President Trump may talk about tonight during a primetime address will shock Americans. The White House Press Secretary Caroline Levitt told reporters today Trump's remarks will show Americans that elections are not as secure as some voters might think. Trump has continuously claimed the 2020 election was stolen from him and is pushing Senate Republicans to pass his Save America Voter ID bill.
7: Reports say the CDC is zeroing in on the potential source behind a multi-state outbreak of a concerning intestinal illness. The Washington Post reports health officials are investigating shredded iceberg lettuce supplied to Taco Bell by Taylor Farms as a possible source. The Centers for Disease Control says while there have been thousands of confirmed cases of the illness called cyclosporiasis across 34 states, there are cluster cases in four states. They are Michigan, Ohio, West Virginia, and Kentucky. A group of scientists say they're learning more about the origin of life thanks to a meteorite that crashed into a New Jersey home. Liz Warner has that.
8: The meteor crashed through the roof of a home in Hillsboro in 2024. Researchers have found that the rock contains compounds which are the building blocks to life on Earth. In a paper published Wednesday, the SETI Institute says scientists found small pockets of salty fluids that had not previously been seen in that type of asteroid. Fragments of the meteorite will now go to New York City's American Museum of Natural History. In New York, I'm Liz Warner.
7: SpaceX has scrubbed the launch of another test flight of its massive Starship rocket. Warnings were triggered just before the planned liftoff of the V-3 spacecraft today from the company's Starbase site in Texas. Plans call for the Starship to carry Artemis IV astronauts to the surface of the moon in a mission set for late 2028. There's been no announcement yet on when SpaceX may try